0: Chicago. There's a line drive to right, coming in and able to make the catch. Backhand, it was Jude Giacomo, and that's going to end the inning. But the Salt Dogs add to the lead as they played a run and an RBI ground out by Jacob Morrow. And there was one hit, there were no errors, and nobody left. We played an inning and a half, and Lincoln leads Chicago 3-0. More in a moment on KFOR and online at KFORnow.com.
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0: Back in the Chicagoland area at Rosemont, Illinois at Impact Field, we go to the bottom of the second. Lincoln Salt Dogs lead the Chicago Dogs 3-0. Callan Halverson able to score on Jacob Morrow's RBI groundouts in the top of the second, so Lincoln expands the lead as Zach Voss will get ready to go back to work. St. Lincoln will return back home next week. It'll be a Tuesday, Wednesday, Thursday three-game series against the Winnipeg Gold Eyes. Each game will be at 6:35, and on Tuesday night, it'll be a Triple Play Tuesday sponsored by Celerion. You can donate one new stuffed animal or blanket for the Brave Me Chow Advocacy Center and receive a free general admission ticket. It'll also be a Taco Tuesday where you can get two tacos for $6. First pitch from Zach Voss is swung on and fouled back by the designated hitter Tyreek Reed. It's no balls and one strike. Also on Tuesday night, you can get $2 off popcorn, waffle cones, lemonade, and limeade. Make sure you get your tickets by going to saltdogs.com. Reed returning to the plate here in the second inning as he swings at this pitch and misses. It's 0-2. He was at the plate when Gio DiGiacomo was caught stealing in the bottom of the first. Actually, he looked like he had swiped the bag, but he slid over the top of it and couldn't get back and got tagged out. 0-2 pitch. Swung on, hit in the air toward right. Down the right side, Jelly will give chase, but it's going to bounce on the warning track and out of play. We count now 0-2 here on Tyreek Reed. Let's get to our Nebraska Orthopedic Center injury report from 1948 to present day. The surgeons at NOC continue to offer the finest orthopedic care in the region. And for Lincoln right now, a pair of players are on the injured list, and they include Trey Jones, starting right-handed pitcher, with shoulder stiffness in that right shoulder. 0-2 pitch to Reed, and he hits a bouncing ball wide of third, foul. And Cam Feltz, still on the injured list. He is nursing a hamstring strain, and the Salt Dogs are hoping that Feltz can return coming up next week on the home series against Winnipeg. One player placed on the inactive list, and that's Greg Lokinen. Lokinen, who had to exit the start last week due to an elbow injury, has been placed on the inactive list, and we're told that might require some medical procedure and surgery, and we wish him the best. 1-1 misses. 1-2 misses. It's now 2-2. Next pitch will miss down and away. I beg your pardon. I had the count wrong. It's now 2-2. 2-2 is the count on Tyreek Reed. Getting things started for Chicago here in the bottom of the second. Lincoln leading by a score of 3-0. Voss ready, and the next pitch. Swing and a miss, and a fastball up in the zone, strike three. And that's the first professional strikeout for Zach Voss. And there's one down here in the Chicago second inning.

0: And they will do the right thing here, that Lincoln will, and throw that baseball into the dugout so Zach Voss can put it on a trophy case at home. His first professional strikeout. Here's Jax Groshans coming to the plate, the catcher. Groshans had a very productive night at the plate last night, going 1-for-2 and drove in a run. And they'll take a pitch from Voss in there for a called strike. No balls and one strike here on Jax Groshans. Time called by Groshans. And again, our injury report presented by the Nebraska Orthopedic Center, who are the official team doctors of the Lincoln Salt Dogs. Voss ready. Next pitch. Fastball misses off the corner. Count evens. It's now 1-1. Groshans was acquired by Chicago on January the 15th in exchange for right-handed pitcher J.C. Keys. Next offering. Just outside. And the count now 2-1. One out with nobody on. We're in the bottom of the second, and Lincoln is leading Chicago 3-0. Groshans was an American Association All-Star in 2024 for Cleburne and the Railroaders. Next pitch. Swing and a miss. Had a big cut and swung right underneath of that pitch. And the count evens at 2-2. In that season, Groshans was, he hit 284. And then he was traded. Well, actually, he was traded to Cleburne from Lake Country in 2024. As this pitch misses outside, it's now 3-2. And that was exchanged for Ryan Hernandez, who's just lighting up the league in every offensive category right now for the Darkhounds. 3-2 the count here on Groshans. Next pitch. Just missed off the corner, ball 4. So Groshans will draw a one-out walk. Chicago's got a base runner here in the second. So that'll bring to the plate the second baseman, number 6, Daniel Harris. Well, next week, one week from tonight on Wednesday, will be game 2 of that Winnipeg series at 6:35. That will be a Wiener Wednesday, sponsored by Fairbury Brand, where you can get $2 hot dogs and play baseball bingo. Voss checks the runner quickly and ready to get set here against Harris. First pitch, swung on a bouncing ball up over the mound, picked up by Halverson, steps on second, throws to first, scooped by Jelly, double play, and the Salt Dogs are out of the inning. So Zach Voss induces a 4-unassisted 3, ground out double play. And that's going to do it for Chicago here in the bottom of the second. In the inning, there were no runs, no hits, no errors. Nobody left. We played 2 at Impact Field. Lincoln leads Chicago 3-0. 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
0: Two innings complete from Impact Field in Rosemont, Illinois, where the Lincoln Salt Dogs lead the Chicago Dogs by the score of 3-0. And so far, so good for Zach Voss in his debut. No runs, one hit, and he has struck out 1, walked 1, and got some help from his defense on a 4-unassisted 3 ground-out double play in that second inning. So Lincoln will get ready to go to the plate here in the top of the third with 2, 3, and 4 in the order. Kerry Arboleda, Jake Jelly, and Jairo Pomares versus Dwayne Marshall. I was talking last inning about how next Wednesday night is that Wiener Wednesday at Haymarket Park. In addition to that, next Wednesday night at 6:35.

0: Series, game two of the six-game road trip. 1-1 pitch to Arboleda, and this could be a little bit high. And the count now is two balls and one strike on Carey. Carey Arboleda playing right field tonight. Tanner Otremba getting the night off. As Marshall takes a long look in here, and now will rock back and deliver. That pitch in the dirt, and it's now 3-1. For Lincoln, three runs, three hits, and no errors. Chicago, no runs, one hit, and no errors. And the Chicago Dogs in their alternate identity tonight as the Chicago Wieners, sponsored by Vienna Beef. 3-1 the count. Next pitch. Arboleda swings and hits this ball in the air to right center field. This is tagged back by the warning track, and backpedaling and stopping and making the catch is Gio DiGiacomo for round number one. So Arboleda flies out to right, and there's one down here in the top of the third inning. That'll bring to the plate first baseman Jake Jelly. Jelly got things started quickly in his at-bat in the first inning. On the first pitch from Marshall, he was able to pull it through the left side for a base hit. And an interesting defensive alignment here for Chicago. First pitch to Jelly is going to be inside for a ball. Up the middle, there's a huge gap against Jelly as Wilder is playing way over in the hole at short. And Derek Maben off the bag from third. The 1-0 is outside. And the count evens. It's now two balls and no strikes here on Jelly. Bright young man that we talked to in the At the Ballpark pregame show. Former Minnesota Crookston star. He was a player of the year in the Northern Southern Intercollegiate Conference. 3-0 was the pitch misses. And he was a first-team All-American in NCAA Division II baseball his junior season. Three balls and no strikes on Jelly. One out, nobody on in the top of the third. Lincoln leading 3-0. Marshall's next pitch. And that's in there for a strike at the knees on the inner half. It's now 3-1. Salt Dogs are trying to pick up win number 9 on the year. Comes the 3-1. Jelly swings and he hits this ball in the air to left center field, but floating on over into the gap and able to reach up and make the catch is Michael Tornero for out number 2. There is a bit of a breeze here tonight, and it's blowing in from right field, so it's going to knock the baseball down. You really got to get it cranked way up in the air tonight to get any loft. Yeah, this impact field is kind of located a little bit down below I-284, which is just to the east, and then the commercial area to our right. Here's Jairo Pomares, the breaking ball for Marshall, down low, ball one. One ball and no strikes on Pomares. 3-0 Lincoln. Two outs, nobody on, top of the third inning. 1-0 pitch, and that is going to hit the outside corner for a strike. It's now 1-1. 1-1 on Jairo. Omar is on a 17-game on-base streak. He swings, it hits a bouncing ball toward first base. Able to scoop it up and flip it on over to first base in time. It is Jalen Williams to get it to Marshall covering, and that's going to retire the side. So Lincoln set down in order in the third, three up and three down, and we're through 2.5 at Impact Field. The Salt Dogs still lead Chicago by a score of 3-0. More in a moment on KFOR and online at KFORnow.com.
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2: 3-0, the Lincoln Salt Dogs lead the Chicago Weeders as we get things underway in the bottom of the third. And for Chicago, it'll be 7-8-9, Jalen Williams, Derek Maben, and Michael Tornero. And their alternate yellow and alternate identity night tonight, Chicago Weeners. As it'll be Williams will step to the plate for the first time this evening. Jalen Williams is batting 209 on the year, and he's looking for his first run batted in this season. Zach Voss will get ready for his third inning of work. He's looked sharp so far. And the first pitch to Williams. He's going to be at the top of the zone for a called strike. Jalen Williams was acquired from the Kansas City Monarchs with Chicago back on August the 23rd. There's a breaking ball outside. 1-1 now to Jalen Williams, along with Patrick Pridgen in exchange for Brantley Bell. And Williams was 7-for-24 with a home run in 6 regular season games. Here's a foul ball back to the net. It's now 1-2 after his acquisition. And Williams was named an American Association All-Star last year when he was with Kansas City. 28 years of age, 6'2", 200 pounds. Out of Greenville, Mississippi. Next pitch. Swung on and fouled back. So Boss staying ahead in the count here at 1-2. The final game of the Lincoln and Winnipeg series next week will be on Thursday night, June 18th. And that is going to be a Thirsty Thursday, sponsored by Pepsi Cola of Lincoln. Boss ready now for the 1-2 pitch. Swung on and hit in the air toward left. Floating back is Pomares, shy of the warning track. He'll reach up and make the catch, and that's out number one. Jalen Williams flies out to left for the first out. And ring up the third baseman, Derek Maben. The ball certainly was flying around impact field last night. Tonight, just with a heavy, heavy air, specifically after the rain that we had earlier, and also the threat of more precipitation coming up earlier tonight, it just seems like it's trying to cut its way through that humidity and not really scooting along like we saw last night. Here's Derek Maben, and the first pitch to Maben is outside for a ball, 1 ball and no strikes. Thursday the 18th, Thirsty Thursday, as we mentioned, against Winnipeg, $2 off draft beers and Pepsi fountain sodas, and you can purchase $4 select tall boys. 1-0 here on Derek Maben. The next pitch swung on, and it's a liner in the right field. That's going to be a base hit. Hustling on over is Arboleda to pick it up. Maben is going to now try for two. The throw is going to be offline, and Derek Maben is going to be into second base in scoring position. Arboleda came over near the line. There was a little bit of a bobble. We'll see how they rule this. It looks like it's going to go with a double for Derek Maben. So that's going to put a runner at second with one out here in the bottom of the third inning. And that will bring Michael Tornero, the center fielder, to the plate. Tornero last night went 1-for-4, a single and a run scored in last night's fourth inning. Again, Chicago winners last night by a score of 8-7 over Lincoln. So Boss working with a runner at second for the first time tonight. First pitch to Tornero. He shows bunt and takes a pitch off the corner for ball one. 1 ball and no strikes to count. Also on Thursday night, the 18th, it's the Savor the City Link event. 3:30 until 5:30 in the afternoon on the 18th. Plus, the Cornhusker State Games Torch Run takes place Thursday the 18th, and that'll run through Haymarket Park. Next pitch swung on and popped up to Nick Shepard at shortstop. He'll wait for it to come down and make the catch, and there are two away. So Voss was able to tie up Tornero with that one in on his hands. And there are two down here in the bottom of the third inning. A reminder coming up at the end of this half inning, we'll have our Ryan Health scoreboard update for you as Ryan Swanigan back at the KFOR studios will get you updated what's taking place in the association, NBA Finals tonight, Regional Major League Baseball, and much more. There's Jacob Maben to the plate now, the left fielder. The first pitch is swung on, ground ball to short to Shumpert. He's got it, sets, and fires it on over. Big stretch by Jelly in time, and that retires the side. So Zach Voss has kept Chicago scoreless through three innings. No runs, one hit, no errors. One runner left on base. We're through three. Lincoln leading Chicago 3-0. All right, let's send it back to our KFOR studios in Lincoln with Ryan Swanigan and a Brian Health scoreboard update. Ryan?
3: Thank you, Rich. We'll start with the American Association scores, and not too far away, just to the southeast of the greater Chicago area in Gary, Indiana. Supposed to be getting underway in the top of the first inning between Milwaukee and Gary South Shore, and I don't know what's going on. There's a couple of different scores, a couple of different games that are supposed to be underway right now, and Milwaukee and Gary South Shore is one of them, and they have not yet started. It says it's live in the top of the first inning, so who knows if they're delayed or if this is just an eye score issue. Same thing with Kansas City and Fargo-Moorhead. That game has, well, it was supposed to start at 7:02, and now we are 20 minutes past that, and nothing showing up just yet on that one. They are playing two north of the border in Winnipeg as the Gold Eyes taking on the Cleburne Railroaders. It was 4-1 Winnipeg at one point. It's now 8-4 Cleburne. Five runs in the top of the fifth inning. That game in the top of the sixth. A second game to follow, part of a doubleheader there because of yesterday's weather. And the I-29 rivalry is in the bottom of the second inning, and it's already 6-0. Sioux Falls in front of Sioux City, a five-run top of the second inning for the Canaries. Major League Baseball regional action. Cardinals destroying the Mets right now, halfway through the fourth, 7-0 to score in Queens. Royals in front of the Rangers, trying to get ahead of the severe weather down in Kansas. Crossing into Missouri, one zip. Kansas City in front of Texas at the K, bottom of the third. No score. White Sox Braves top of the third inning. 1-0. Twins in front of the Tigers, bottom of the second inning, as that game resumes after a weather delay. Later on, just a few minutes, Cubs and Rockies in Denver, as well as Brewers and Athletics in Las Vegas. I'm Ryan Swanigan. That's your Brian Health scoreboard update. Rich Ray, I hate to say it, but keep an eye off to the west of you, because at least on my radar, I'm watching severe weather moving towards the Chicagoland area once again. Let's hope it, happens after the game gets over or towards a decent point. I don't know.
2: Ryan, you're 100% correct. I'll talk about it here in just a second. As Dwayne Marshall is ready to face Connor Bagnesky to begin the top of the fourth inning. And Bagnesky with a 2 RBI double earlier. We'll take a pitch that misses for a ball. Yeah, so Kane County is in Geneva, Illinois, and that's about 45 miles from here. And we're in Rosemont, Illinois, which is right next to O'Hare International Airport. And we had a severe thunderstorm move through the area at 3:30 this afternoon. This pitch is outside for a ball, 2-0 to Bagnesky. Currently, this area that we are in, the O'Hare area, and also if you go on over to Geneva as well, is in a tornado watch until 11 o'clock tonight. So, yep, there could be some severe weather popping up here. So I think everybody that is involved with this ball game wants to see it at least get five innings in. And we're in the top of the fourth right now as Connor Bagnesky fouls this one off to the right side. And the count is 2-1 to the Lincoln designated hitter. 3-0 Lincoln, 2 in the first and a run in the second. Next pitch, and Bagnesky swings. It hits this ball high in the air to left center field, over to the gap. Long run for the outfielders. It's going to bounce off the base of the fence and ricochet towards center field. Bagnesky around second, slams on the brakes, and he'll go on back to the Keystone, and he's got another double. Bagnesky, three doubles in his last three at-bats. The pinch hit last night and the two at-bats tonight. And he starts things off in a positive note for Lincoln here at the top of the fourth inning. So Salt Dogs with a runner in scoring position. And we'll bring third baseman Jack Dragon coming up to the plate now. Jack 0-1. He grounded out to shortstop his first time around. 3-0. Lincoln with the lead. Marshall now getting set. He receives a sign from Groshans. And now the first pitch to Dragon. Outside. 1-0. Let's take a look at the American Association transactions that took place this week. Chicago actually made a move today. They acquired right-handed pitcher Austin Eaton from Washington in the Frontier League for a player to be named later. And after acquiring Eaton, he was signed by Chicago today. Right-handed pitcher that I don't know if we'll see him tonight. Might see him in the third game of the series tomorrow. Next pitch. Dragon swings. It hits this one into center field. Base hit. Bagnesky had to go back to second to make sure he didn't get doubled off, and now we'll move on to third base.

0: So Jack Dragon singles, back-to-back hits for the Salt Dogs here in the top of the fourth inning. And Lincoln's got runners at the corners with nobody out. So Lincoln getting off to a very good start here tonight. And a total of now five hits off of Dwayne Marshall in three innings plus. And that will bring to the plate the second baseman, Callan Halverson. One thing about Lincoln that has been improving consistently over the last 2 weeks is the batting average. Salt Dogs got that batting average now up to 263 when they were, after the first 2 weeks of the season, and last in the division. Showing a bunt as Halverson pulls back and takes a ball. That's one ball and no strikes. And those numbers starting to look a lot better. Right in the middle of the pack, an on-base percentage at 357. Third in the league and strikeouts for the least amount of strikeouts with 161 on the air. Here's the 1-0 pitch, and Halverson shows bunt, takes a strike on the outside corner. The count, one ball and one strike to Callan Halverson. Lincoln is fifth in the association in drawing walks with 97, and fifth in the association in stolen bases with 33. So the offense is on the uptick for the Salt Dogs. One ball and one strike. Marshall's next pitch, Halverson shows bunt, offered at it, and bunted a foul back behind home plate. He's trying to push it up the first base side, but didn't get it cleanly. So the count now 1-2, and now we'll see what James Frisbee might want his offense to do here. Just talked about Aston Eaton a moment ago. He is now warming up down in the Chicago bullpen. Next pitch, Halverson smashes one foul over to the right side. And the count stays at 1-2. So we're just talking about the transaction that Chicago made, and Austin Eaton is actually up and warming up. Sioux Falls made a couple moves today. They placed right-handed pitcher Jalen Miller on the inactive list, retroactive to Monday. Next pitch, Halverson swings, goes after one up high, and fouls it out of play. Oh, what a catch by a fan. Holy cow. Up on the concourse, he turns around and bends his knees and caught it with both hands down on the right side. It's a nice play. Hey, somebody sign him up. Give him a contract. Next pitch. Halverson swings and hits this ball in the air toward left center field. And back chasing it down. On the left is Jacob Maben to make the catch. Tagging from third is Connor Bagnowski. He'll score. And the Salt Dogs extend the lead. It's now 4-0. Callan Halverson drives in a run with a sacrifice fly to left. And good situational hitting there by the Salt Dogs. So a 4-0 Lincoln lead. The runner at first and one away. It'll bring up center fielder Paul Miro to the plate now. Miro laid down a sacrifice bunt back in the second inning. They'll drag him over at first. Not a threat to steal, so let's see if Lincoln tries to manufacture a way to get him to second. Throwing over to first, will chase him back. And Jack, who's coming back after that quad strain in the preseason, is probably thinking, okay, thank you for throwing over and respecting me. He's back to the bag. Marshall getting ready now to face Miro. And here's the pitch. Miro swings, and he pops it up on the left side. Foul ground, Derek Maben over by the coach's box will make the catch. And there's two away. So that'll move the line to the nine-hole hitter, catcher Jacob Morrow. Morrow with an RBI ground out in the second inning. Made it 3-0 to that point. Now a 4-0 score. And back to the transaction I talked about for Sioux Falls, placing the right-handed pitcher Jalen Miller on the inactive list. Then Sioux Falls signed right-handed pitcher Sean Gamble. First pitch tomorrow. Drops in for a strike. It's 0-1. So those are the transactions that occurred today in the American Association. Kind of a quiet day for moves to take place. The ball's in a strike here on Jacob Morrow. Marshall's next pitch. Morrow swings, and he hits a little liner towards second, but making a basket catch about shoe-top high is Daniel Harris over at second base, and now they're only in the inning. But the Lincoln Salt Dogs extend the lead as they get one run. On two hits, there were no errors, and one runner left on base. We played 3.5, and Lincoln leads Chicago by a score of 4-0. More in a moment on KFOR and online at KFORnow.com.
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3: Back at Impact Field in Rosemont, Illinois. The Lincoln Salt Dogs have a 4-0 lead over the Chicago Dogs as we work our way to the bottom of the fourth inning. Chicago will have the 2, 3, and 4 batters upcoming. Ethan Wilder, Gio DiGiacomo, and Tyreek Reed against Zach Voss. Great to have you along with us inside the visiting Corona Extra broadcast booth. I'm Rich Ray. Ryan Swanigan back at our KFOR studios in Lincoln. Working through the raindrops earlier and severe weather, severe thunderstorm that we had this afternoon, and could get even more severe stuff coming up tonight. And we're also trying to look at what tomorrow's forecast will look like here in the Chicagoland area, too. Ethan Wilder stepping to the plate. The first pitch from Zach Voss is a breaking ball in there for a strike. 0-1 to Wilder, who bounced out to third base his first time around. Wilder, a Frontier League All-Star last year. There's a swing and a miss. It's now no balls and two strikes on Wilder. 23 years of age is Wilder. 5'11", 195. Bright yellow uniforms. Not quite the canary yellow that we saw Sioux Falls wear, but these are more the mustard-style yellow. Here's a liner back up the middle, going after a ground or a curveball, and hitting it up the middle was Ethan Wilder for a base hit. So Wilder gets a leadoff single here in the bottom of the fourth inning. And Chicago's got something working. That'll bring up right fielder Gio DiGiacomo. DiGiacomo singled in the first inning, and that got caught stealing. He actually looked like he beat the throw from Jacob Morrow, who had to take a backhanded throw and throw it from his knees down to second base, but DiGiacomo ended up sliding past the bag and got tagged out by Halverson. First pitch from Voss, and this is swung on, hit high in the air to right center field, back to the warning track, and this is going to actually be caught by Miro, the center fielder, as the wind knocked it down at the last second. Arboleda went sprinting to the warning track and then circled off, but Miro was able to cut in front of him and come on over and make the catch, and that's the first out of the inning. So a long fly ball to right center is out number one. And one down in the fourth for designated hitter number 38, Tyreek Reed. Reed, 0-for-1, struck out swinging his first time. Throw on over to first, will chase the runner back. The wind is a little bit deceiving here at Impact Field because I mentioned Impact Field is kind of down below a couple of different structures. There is a two-tier parking garage just behind the right field wall. And then up on that level, to that height as this pitch is in there for a strike, is where the street level is. So the stadium Impact Field is kind of down in a little nook and a cranny, if you will. And then out 284, I-284 that goes by from off of O'Hare International Airport is up a little bit higher. If you were to hit a home run over the left field wall up on the walking deck, that is where I would say about 15 feet high. Then it gets leveled out to where the interstate is. 1-1 here to Reed. He'll swing and foul one off to the right side out of play. The count on Tyreek Reed is 1-2. So that's kind of a visual lay of the land, if you will, here at Impact Field. It's a fantastic looking facility, but it is just crunched into a very small location here in the commercial area of Rosemont. Runner goes. The pitch be taken down low, and Morrow will not be able to get off a throw. Stolen base for Ethan Wilder. And he's down in scoring position for Chicago. And a runner at second with one away. And a 2-ball, 2-strike count here on Tyreek Reed. 4-0 Lincoln. We're in the bottom of the fourth inning. Zach Voss checks the runner at second. Now the 2-2 pitch. Swung on and reaching out, poking it in the air is Reed. But going on out in shallow right is Halverson. And he'll make the catch and there are two away. Voss got Reed out in front, and he pops it up for the second out of the inning. Two away now for the catcher, Jax Groshans. Groshans drew a walk his first time, and they got wiped out as part of a four-run-assisted three-ground-out double play, which ended the bottom of the second inning. Zach Voss checking the runner at second, and the pitch swung on and hit in the air to left and hit well. This one is going to be a long gone. That's going to be a two-run homer. Two-run home run for Jax Groshans. As he turns on that one and cuts the Lincoln lead in half. That was a no-doubter right off the bat. He turned on that pitch, got it in the air, and Ira Palmares took one step and realized he wasn't going to get after that baseball. Groshans with his eighth home run of the season, and RBI is number 20 and 21. And it's now a 4-2 ball game here in the bottom of the fourth. So the bases are clear with two away for second baseman Daniel Harris. First pitch from Voss on the outside corner for a strike. 0-1 to Harris. Again, in a ballpark like this, ballpark like Sioux Falls Stadium in Sioux Falls, tiny ballpark dimension-wise, no lead is safe. Here's a bouncing ball to the left. Shumpert can't quite get to it. That's in the left center field for a base hit. Third hit of the inning now for Chicago as Harris extends the inning with a two-out single. And that's going to bring first baseman Jalen Williams to the plate now. Our area here in the Chicagoland area is in a tornado watch until 11 o'clock tonight. Pitch to Williams. Outside for a ball. One ball and no strikes on Jalen Williams. Voss trying to get out of this fourth inning. Comes the 1-0. Swung on and fouled off of Jacob Morrow, the catcher. It's going to even up the count here at 1-1. Lincoln got two in the first and a solo run in the second and fourth innings. Chicago answering with a two-run home run by Jax Groshans here in the bottom of the fourth. Home plate umpire Kyle Stutz taking his time here after he brushes off home plate. We'll get some more baseballs from the ball boy in the Chicago dugout and give Jacob Morrow some time after taking that foul ball off his body. One ball and one strike to count. Here's the next pitch. Swung on, and this one's going to be lined in left field. Base hit. Stopping at second will be Daniel Harris. But Chicago starting to get the bats going here in the fourth inning against Zach Voss. Three consecutive hits, four total here in the fourth inning. And the line moves on to third baseman Derek Maven. 4-2 the score. As Maven, 1-for-1, he doubled in the third inning down the right field side. Voss checking the base runners and now delivers. Derek Maven will hit a bouncing ball up the middle into center field for a base hit. Daniel Harris around third. He's going to score easily. Headed on over to third base will be Jalen Williams, and Derek Maven drives in a run with a single to center field to make it now 4-3. So Chicago fighting back here in the bottom of the fourth inning. Zach Voss desperately looking for that third out here in the fourth. So it brings up center fielder Michael Tornero. He's 0-for-1. He popped up to shortstop his first time around. Stretched by Voss in the pitch. High and inside, ball one. Tornero, the eighth batter to hit this inning for Chicago. One ball, no strikes. Runner for first goes. The pitch, check swing. The throw on down to second and getting stuck in the dirt and unable to get there and being caught stealing is Derek Maven for the final out of the inning. Maven went head first and just absolutely looked like he hit a road bump and didn't get there. So he's caught stealing. And mercifully for Voss and the Salt Dogs, they get out of the inning. In the inning, though, for Chicago, they scored three runs. There were a total of five hits. There were no errors and one runner left on base. We're through four. Lincoln leading Chicago by a score 4-3. More in a moment on KFOR and online at KFORnow.com.
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3: Welcome back to Rosemont, Illinois. The Chicago Dogs showing some offense in the bottom of the fourth, putting three runs, highlighted by a two-run home run by Jax Grosjeans. And it's now a 4-3 Lincoln lead as we go to the top of the fifth inning. New pitcher coming into the ballgame now for Chicago. And this is going to be the aforementioned Chicago signing. Now coming into the ball game will be Austin Eaton, wearing number 23. First pitch from Eaton to Nick Shumpert. It's low and away for ball one. One ball and no strikes here to Shumpert. Eaton takes it over for Dwayne Marshall, who went four innings. 1-0 pitch. Outside for ball two. 2-0 here on Shumpert. Marshall, four innings pitched. Gave up four runs off five hits. Did not strike out a batter. 2-0 to Shumpert. High and outside, ball three. 3-0 the count now. Marshall did not walk a batter either. And so Austin Eaton making his debut takes over, his Chicago debut taking over now. Comes a 3-0, and then it's going to be high and outside, ball four. So Nick Shumpert draws a leadoff walk, and the speedy Shumpert will be down at first base with nobody out here in the top of the fifth inning. That's going to bring up right fielder Kerry Arboleda to the plate now. Arboleda tonight has been hit by a pitch and scored a run. He's flown out to right field. 4-3, Lincoln with the lead. We're in the top of the fifth. Salt Dogs got two in the first, a run in the second, and a run in the fourth. But Chicago answered with three in the bottom half of the fourth inning. So here's Arboleda. Throw on over to first. We'll chase Shumpert back to the bag. Shumpert, of course, a threat to steal. He's got 10 stolen bases on the air. Next pitch, Arboleda shows bunt, pulls back, and takes a strike. 0-1 here on Kerry Arboleda. James Frisby giving the signs just outside the third base coach's box. Derek Maven playing in the baseline over at third base. And it is Williams holding on Shumpert. Arboleda will take a pitch outside corner, strike two. So the count 0-2 here on Kerry Arboleda. Straightening back up is Eaton. Next pitch, Arboleda fouls it back. So he stays alive and is at bat here. 1-2 here on, or the 0-2 on Kerry Arboleda. Eaton straightens back up, getting ready again. Throws on over to first base. Shumpert barely backs the bag. He got back, but that was close. Another count, one ball and two strikes on Kerry Arboleda. Zach Voss, as we mentioned, ran into some trouble there in that fourth inning. Nobody down in the bullpen loosening up for Lincoln right now, so Voss most likely will be returning in the fifth. Pitch to Arboleda. Takes it high. One ball and two strikes to the Lincoln right fielder tonight. Chicago took 5 out of 6 from Lincoln in the season series last year. 2 of 3 games here at Impact Field. One ball and two strikes. Big lead for Shumpert. It's a breaking ball high. And the count evens. It's now 2 balls and 2 strikes. Jake Jelly will be next. 4 runs, 5 hits, no errors for Lincoln. 3 runs, 7 hits, no errors for Chicago. And 5 of the 7 hits came in that bottom of the fourth inning. Austin Eaton now ready, and the pitch. Arboleda swings and foul tips in the glove of Groshans for strike 3. So Austin Eaton will get a strikeout. That's the first out here in the top of the 5th. One away for first baseman Jake Jelly coming to the plate now. Jelly 1 for 2, singled and scored in the first inning. Flew out to center field his last time around. Stretch by Eaton, and the pitch. Jelly takes it high. 1 ball and 0 strikes. Jelly last night went 0 for 5, struck out twice. But he's got quite a offensive line going right now, batting 300 with an on-base percentage of 352. This pitch is going to be a called strike at the top of the zone. It's now 1-1. An on-base percentage of 1052 between Fargo, Moorhead, and Lincoln. 5 home runs and 19 runs batted in. Those statistics of tonight's stats of the game, and they're brought to you by UBS Financial Services, located at 8415 Maddox Drive, suite number 101. Pitch to Jelly, and he fouls this one straight back. The count now 1-2 on Jake Jelly. Jairo Pomares will bat next. Nick Shepard still down at first base with 1 away. Groshans got a good arm behind the plate. See if Shepard might be off and running. He's got a big lead. Eaton set, and the pitch. Shepard goes and stops, and then it's going to be a bouncing ball out to short. It'll be flipped on over to shortstop, and a huge collision at second base, but it's going to be an out on the play. As Shepard went sliding in, Daniel Harris looked like he put his foot on the bag, got flipped on over backwards on that play, unable to turn it over. Watching the replay, he had to reach to his left, and as the throw was a little bit off the bag in front of where exactly the slide from Shumpert was coming, and that's the reason for the contacts. But Harris was able to hold on, and nothing malicious about that at all. Just the throw took Harris into the sliding Shumpert. Jelly is on the fielder's choice. Shumpert is forced out 6-4 for out number 2. Runner at first with 2 down for left fielder Jairo Pomares. Pomares 0-2. He's grounded out to first base twice. First pitch. It's a fastball in there for a strike. It's out 0-1. Connor Bagneski, the designated hitter, will be next. After giving up those 3 runs in the bottom of the 4th, Lincoln would love to respond here, but 2 away with a runner at first. The pitch. Pomares hits a bouncing ball softly out to short. Be backhanded by Wilder. He'll throw on over just in time to get Pomares, and that is going to end the inning. So Austin Eaton comes around, and he's able to strand one of the Lincoln base runners. No runs, no hits, no errors. 1 runner left. Midway through tonight's contest in Rosemont, Lincoln is leading Chicago 4-3. 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
3: Working their way to the bottom of the fifth inning at Impact Field. The Lincoln Salt Dogs lead the Chicago Dogs. Tonight, their alternate identity, the Chicago Wieners, by a score of 4-3. And after giving up three runs in the bottom half of the fourth, Lincoln unable to respond in the top half of the fifth, and Zach Voss will now enter the top of the fifth inning with a one-run lead. And he'll be facing 9-1 and 2 in the order for Chicago. Michael Tornero, Jacob Maben, and Ethan Wilder. Well, Kenny, we'll get you up to speed a little bit on some Major League Baseball news that's been going on here today. But first, stepping in will be Michael Tornero, 0-for-1. He popped up to shortstop his first time around. First pitch from Zach Voss, and Tornero attempts to bunt, fouls it back to the screen. It's 0-1. Last week, the Guardians humbled the Yankees by picking up a series win over the Bombers at Yankee Stadium, but the Yankees got the revenge and then some this week by sweeping the Guardians in a three-game series at Progressive Field. And what a dominant sweep it was. 0-1 pitch. Swung on a miss on one that was up in the zone. It's now 0-2. After close wins in the first two games of the series, the Yankees picked up an 8-4 win in today's series finale. Well, the Guardians jumped down to an early 1-0 lead thanks to a leadoff home run by Angel Martinez. Off-starter Carlos Rodon, the Yankees jumped in front just an inning later thanks to a three-run second highlighted by a two-run triple from Jazz Chisholm Jr. to right field. That would have been a home run in Yankee Stadium. As this pitch from Voss will miss high for a ball. One ball and two strikes on Michael Tornero. Comes the next pitch. Breaking ball, and it's going to be a bouncer over to third. Jack Dragon gets it off a one hop. Sets and fires over to Jelly, and it's in time for out number one. One up and one down here in the Chicago fifth inning. And back to the top of the order with left fielder Jacob Maben. And, you know, Chisholm Hughes able to come around and score a batter later on a fielding error from second baseman Travis Bazana. And while the Guardians ended up tying the game in the fourth inning, the Yankees put the game away in the sixth thanks to a three-run scoring barrage that was once again set up by a triple. First pitch from Voss is going to be high to Jacob Maben, one ball and no strikes. Maben 0-for-2 with a couple of groundouts to short. This time it was Trent Grisham with a triple, who lined a ball into the right field corner that Martinez overran. Next offering from Voss is going to miss. It's now two balls and no strikes. And Grisham came around to score a batter later on a sacrifice fly to a shallow left field from Jose Caballero, featuring an assist from Chisholm. As this pitch is high. It's now 3-0. Who is behind home plate directing Chisholm where to slide. The other two runs in the inning came on an Anthony Volpe double and a Paul Goldschmidt single. 3-0 pitch in there for a strike. Now 3-1. And that proved to be more than enough run support for Rodon, who in six innings, and he allowed three runs on four hits and three walks, also striking out seven in the Yankees' victory over the Cleveland Guardians today. This pitch is outside. It's going to be ball four, so a one-out walk to leadoff batter Jacob Maben. And we'll bring Ethan Wilder coming up to the plate next. Wilder is 1-for-2, singled, stole a base, and scored a run last inning. It kind of sparked Chicago's fourth, where they plated three runs. And now James Frisby is out of the dugout and making his way on out to the mound to have a word here with Zach Voss. It's like Cale Chatham's warming up down in the Lincoln bullpen right now. Final game of the series coming up, scheduled for 6:30 tomorrow night. And on the mound for Lincoln will be Hayden Erb. Erb is 1-1, and he's got a 5.66 ERA. He'll face off against right-hander Stephen Lacy. Lacy at 2-1 with a 5.19 earned run average. 6:30 tomorrow night, and we'll be on the air with the KFOR at the ballpark pregame show beginning at 6 o'clock tomorrow evening, weather permitting. Yeah, weather, something we've all been keeping an eye on here in the Chicagoland area here today and also tomorrow. After the mound visit, Voss will go back to work against Ethan Wilder. First pitch on the outside corner for a strike. Throw on over to first. We'll chase the runner back. So as I mentioned, Impact Field, we are just next to O'Hare International Airport. And a flood watch is in effect after the severe thunderstorm that we had earlier, going into effect till 4 o'clock tomorrow morning. Throw on back to first, and the runner's back. And when you look at the forecast here for the Chicagoland area tomorrow, 30% chance of showers and thunderstorms after 5 o'clock tomorrow. So it could be a wet one again tomorrow for Game 3 of the series. Next pitch is going to be lined in right field. That's a base hit. Arboleda will come over and cut it off, but Jacob Maben will round second, and he holds up right there. So runners will be at first and second with one away. And Lincoln holding on here to a 4-3 lead. And Salt Dogs would love to get Voss through this fifth inning here to make him win eligible. See what happens here with right fielder Gio DiGiacomo, who comes to the plate now. And now, out of the dugout is going to be James Frisby, and he is going to make a pitching change. So that's going to be it for Zach Voss. As in his professional debut, he works himself 4 1/3. He will exit with the lead. And we'll see if Cale Chatham can come on and can hold that here for Lincoln. Pitch and change in the bottom of the fifth inning. Runners at first and second with one away. Lincoln up 4-3. We're back after we take a timeout on KFOR and online at KFORnow.com.
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3: Back at Impact Field, pitch and change for the Lincoln Salt Dogs as Cale Chatham now comes into the contest. And he will inherit runners at first and second with one away in the bottom of the fifth. Lincoln leading by a score of 4-3, and Gio DiGiacomo is at the plate. And Chatham will check the base runners and deliver the first pitch, which is going to miss outside for ball one. One ball and no strikes on Gio DiGiacomo. Cale Chatham 1-0 in the season, a 5.23 ERA, 10 and a third innings pitched, 5 strikeouts and 2 walks. 1-0 pitch outside for a ball. It's 2-0. He will throw the two-seam fastball, and he will throw a knuckleball with a knuckle curve. Chatham, his last outing was on Sunday against Sioux Falls. Here's a breaking ball that is just going to miss low and away. It's the count now. 3 balls and no strikes on DiGiacomo. On Sunday against Sioux Falls, Chatham worked 2 innings, gave up 2 hits, 1 run, and struck out 1 and threw 23 pitches in Sunday's action. Trying to hold the lead here. 3-0 on DiGiacomo. And the pitch. Fastball in there for a called strike. 3-1 now to the Chicago right fielder. Momentum shifting a bit after that 5-hit inning for Chicago in the fourth, plating 3 runs and the 2-run homer by Jax Grosjens. Chatham with a 3-1 pitch. Fastball that misses outside, ball 4. So that free pass will load the bases with 1 out here in the bottom of the 5th inning. And coming up now will be the cleanup batter, the designated hitter, Tyreek Reed. Reed is 0-for-2. He struck out swinging, and he's also popped up to second. Well, let's see if Chatham can get that knuckleball to work for him here and find a way to get this powerful right-handed batter out. First pitch to Reed. Breaking ball misses low and away. Ball 1. Jax Grosjens would be next. Jacob Maben at 3rd. Ethan Wilder at 2nd. Gio DiGiacomo at 1st. Chatham now ready. And now the next pitch. That's way outside and in the dirt. And Marl does an excellent job to bounce over and block it. And the count out 2-0. Zach Voss in his professional debut tonight lasted 4 1/3 innings. Gave up 8 hits, struck out 1, and walked 2. And he's responsible for 2 of the 3 base runners on their right, the base paths right now, the ones at 2nd and 3rd. Next pitch from Chatham. There's a breaking ball in there for a strike. The count now goes 2 balls and 1 strike on Tyreek Reed. And Chatham, he's not going to overpower you with that speed, but he's going to move the baseball around. That knuckleball will dance. 2-1 the count. Now the next pitch. That's in the dirt. Wild pitch bounces on over up against the backstop, and a run's going to score, and we got ourselves a tie ball game. So a wild pitch brings home Jacob Maben. And Chicago has battled back from a 4-run deficit now to tie the contest and has runners at 2nd and 3rd with 1 away. So for Lincoln here, got to hit the reset button. 3-1 on Tyreek Reed. Next pitch from Chatham. Swung on and smashed foul just over the head of the base runner at 3rd, Ethan Wilder. And the count will go full now, 3 balls and 2 strikes. 4-4 tie. We're in the bottom of the 5th inning. Chatham now ready. Trims the next pitch. Swung on, hit in the air toward right field. Tagged well. Arboleda on the run. He dives, can't get to it. It's going to bounce down into the corner. And this is going to score 2 runs. And Chicago has taken the lead for the first time tonight, leading it by a score of 6-4. An opposite field double. Arboleda gave it a try, and might as well. You're down there in the corner. If you miss it, you don't miss it by much because you're down in the corner. You can pick it up. But Wilder scores, and DiGiacomo scores, and Chicago now has a 6-4 lead. That'll officially close the book on Zach Voss. And he'll get tagged for 5 runs tonight, all earned. Jax Grosjens to the plate, 1-for-1 with a 2-run home run in his last at-bat. Pitch from Chatham down low for a ball, 1 ball and 0 strikes. 3 in the 4th and 3 more here in the 5th for Chicago to take a 6-4 lead. Cale Chatham gets a sign from Jacob Morrow. And here's the next pitch. That's high. Bins Grosjens away from it, and it's now 2 balls and 0 strikes. Just a case of timely hitting here for Chicago. 5 hits in that 4th inning. 3 more here in the 5th. Next pitch to Groshans on the outside corner. That's a strike. Count out 2-1 to the Chicago catcher. Now Groshans will ask for a timeout here. Ball game began by Lincoln scoring two in the top of the first inning. Two RBI double by Connor Bagnesky. Then adding a run in the second on a RBI ground out by Jacob Morrow. And then getting a sac fly from Calvin Halverson in the fourth to make it 4-0. After that, it's been all Chicago. 2-1. And it's going to dip away and low for ball three. Three balls and a strike. Pitch was really, really close, but I think that's that knuckleball from Halverson that kind of dances as it gets toward the plate, and it just kind of took a sidestep off the outside corner at the last second. It's the count now, three balls and a strike on Groshans. And the next pitch, fastball in at the knees for strike two. Count full, three balls and two strikes. One out in the inning. Chicago's plated three runs and lead it now 6-4 here in the bottom of the fifth. Chatham now ready, and the next pitch. Swung on and hit in the air towards shallow left field, dropping in for a base hit. Rounding third is Tyreek Reed. The throw coming home, the tag, and he is out. Jairo Pomara is able to gun down Reed, trying to score from second base, preventing another run from coming across. It is going to be a single for Groshans, who takes second on the throw. And then Tyreek Reed is thrown out 7-2. For the second out of the inning. So a good play there by Pomares, and able to take advantage of the small real estate that's out there in left field to come up with it and throw immediately. So a runner at second with two down, and second baseman Daniel Harris steps to the plate. He is 1-for-2, singled and scored back in the fourth inning. Cale Chatham's first pitch, swing and a miss at a fastball. The ball's in one strike to Daniel Harris. The Lincoln bullpen, looks like it is Harold Cortillo who's throwing off the mound right now. Oh, and one here on Harris. Next pitch from Chatham, swung on and hit in the air, left side, but it's going to be out of play over beyond the Chicago bullpen and up on the party porch down in the left field corner. So 0-2 to count here on Harris. Regardless of what happens, pitching-wise here for Lincoln, Salt Dogs need to hit the reset button on the offense. We'll have to get it going again. Comes the 0-2. Check swing. Did he go? He did not, according to Caleb Dye down at first base. The count on Harris is one ball and two strikes. Chicago has doubled up the hits on Lincoln now tonight, 10-5. 1-2, and the next pitch. Swing and a miss at a fastball that was in on the hands for strike three. So Chatham gets out of the inning, he gets a strikeout, and that'll do it for Chicago. But Chicago plates three runs, doing so on a total of three hits. There were no errors and one runner left on base. We're through five here at Impact Field, and Chicago leads Lincoln 6-4. More in a moment on KFOR and online at KFORnow.com.

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3: Through five innings of action here at Impact Field, the Chicago Dogs offense has put up three runs in the last two innings and now lead Lincoln by a score of 6-4. Big hit in the fifth inning coming from Tyreek Reed, a two RBI double. Also a wild pitch allowing to run the score as well. So Chicago has the lead for the first time tonight. And so Lincoln will try to respond as we work our way to the top of the sixth inning. 5, 6, and 7 upcoming for the Salt Dogs. Connor Bagneski, Jack Dragon, and Callan Halverson against relief pitcher Austin Eaton. Eaton came on in the fifth. And after giving up a walk and getting a strikeout, got a fielder's choice and a ground out to get out of the fifth inning. So here's Bagneski, who is 2-for-2 with two doubles. And two runs batted in and a run scored. And he'll take a pitch at the knees for a called strike. His last three at-bats, going back to the pinch hit last night, he has doubled in three consecutive at-bats. 0-1 here on Connor Bagneski. Next pitch, and he swings and misses out in front of that off-speed changeup. And the count now is 0-2. No balls and two strikes on Bagneski. Eaton out of the stretch with nobody on. Next pitch, outside. Now one ball and two strikes. Salt Dogs fans, you can get tickets for the next Salt Dogs home game by calling 402-474-2255 or by logging on to saltdogs.com and clicking on the tickets link. Next pitch, Bagneski lays off a one high. The count will even up at two balls and two strikes. Also, the ticket office at Haymarket Park is open from 9 a.m. to 5 p.m. Monday through Friday on non-game days and from 9 a.m. until the end of the game each day that the Dogs are in town. Next pitch. Breaking ball. Just missed. I think Bagneski thought he might have struck out looking. He was backpedaling toward the dugout, but Kyle Stutz did not signal for the strikeout. So Bagneski's still alive as the count is full here at three balls and two strikes. Eaton's next pitch, and swung on and fouled off. That might have been ball four. Looked like it was a fastball down around the shins. But Bagneski took a hack at it, and he chopped it foul over the Lincoln dugout. So the at-bat continues. Three balls and two strikes on Connor Bagneski. Eaton ready, and the pitch. And Bagneski takes high, ball four. Connor Bagneski is on for the third time tonight. This time he draws a walk. That's what Lincoln needed there to get that leadoff batter on base. See if they can get something going here with Jack Dragum coming to the plate. Dragum is 1-for-2. He grounded out to shortstop in the first inning and then singled in the fourth. Dragum takes a deep breath and now steps back in the right-handed hitter's batter's box. Eaton set. The first pitch to Dragum is high, ball one. One ball, no strikes. Not a running situation here because Bagneski, he's been hampered a bit from a tight hamstring. And it's just kind of limited his mobility. The 1-0, fastball, outside corner for a strike. 1-1 now on Jack Dragum. Callan Halverson in the on-deck circle. Chicago leading 6-4. We're in the top of the sixth inning. Next pitch, Dragum lays off a breaking ball, low and away. On the appeal, Caleb Dye says he held up. And it's now 2-1. Again, Harold Cortillo is warming up down in the Lincoln bullpen. And looks like we probably

0: see him next inning, I would assume. 2-1 the count on Dragom. The next pitch takes that pitch high. So Eaton's danced around the strike zone here and falls behind, 3-0. Magnesky reached on a walk. Dragom trying to find a way to get on base. Comes the 3-1. And Dragom swings and hits this ball in the air to center field. Taking a step back and now underneath of it and making the catch will be Michael Tornero for out number one. Agnieszki has to retreat to first, and there's one down here in the Lincoln sixth inning. That'll bring to the plate the second baseman, number 7, Callan Halverson. Halverson tonight, 1-for-1, a single. He scored a run, and he drove in a run with a sacrifice fly. Rain Supple is loosening up in the Chicago bullpen. First pitch to Halverson, misses off the corner, 1-0. 6-4, the Chicago Dogs, their alternate identity tonight, Wieners. The Chicago Wieners leading. 1-0 the count. Light lead by Beckneski at first. This pitch is swung on and fouled back up over top of us and out of play. Count now is 1-1. It's kind of unique here in Chicagoland as far as weather is concerned. Right on top of the press box, they have a weather alert siren. Not like a civil defense siren that we have in Nebraska. It's a little bit different here. 1-1, 1-strike on Callan Halverson. Throw on over, and back to the bag is Beckneski. And when severe weather rolls into the area, it will blast out with a single tone to let you know the severe weather has started in the area. Next pitch, swung on, bouncing ball to second, should be two. Flipped on over to Wilder for one. Relay to first, in time, double play. And that will get Chicago out of the inning. So Halverson bounces into the 4-6-3, ground out double play. And in the sixth inning for Lincoln, there were no runs, no hits, no errors. Nobody left on base with 2-5.5. Chicago leading Lincoln 6-4. 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
0: We go to the bottom of the sixth inning at Impact Field in Rosemont, Illinois. Rich Ray with you this evening. Game two of a three-game series. The Chicago Dogs putting together 3 runs in the fourth and 3 in the 5th to capture the lead over Lincoln. And will step to the plate, leading by a score of 6-4. And a new pitcher into the ballgame now for the Salt Dogs. This is number 19, Harold Cortillo, who comes on. Portillo is 0-1 on the season, a 10.67 ERA, and he's pitched 14 in the third inning. He'll face Jalen Williams to begin the bottom of the sixth. Williams 1-for-2 in the night with a single in the fourth inning. The first pitch swung on and popped up along the infield. Right over the pitcher's mound, and let's see who takes charge. It's Halverson at second base, and he makes the catch, and there's one away. One up and one down in the Chicago sixth as Derek Maben will come to the plate. Cortillo has given up 23 hits in the season, 17 earned runs. He struck out 16 and he's walked 9. Cortillo's last outing came on Friday in the first game of the three-game set against Chicago. Actually, I beg your pardon, he was on Saturday because he came in as the starter of the resumed ball game, and he worked 2 1/3 innings, walking 1, striking out 3, and he threw 37 pitches on Saturday. As this pitch is in there for a strike to Derek Maben, it is 0-1. Maben is 2 for 2, a double and an RBI single, and he's also been caught stealing. One out, nobody on, bottom of the sixth, with Chicago leading Lincoln 6-4. Next pitch. Breaking ball that misses inside. The count evens up here on Derek Maben at 1-1. Cale Chatham in his relief appearance tonight lasted 2/3 of an inning. Gave up 1 run off 2 hits, struck out 1, and he walked 1. Next pitch by Cortillo. Swung on and hit in the air down the right field side. That's going to slice out of play into the netting down by the Lincoln bullpen. And we count out 1-2. Starter tonight for Lincoln was Zach Voss in his professional debut. 4 1/3 innings, 5 runs, 8 hits, 1 strikeout, and 2 walks. 1-2 on Derek Maben. Next pitch. Breaking ball just misses inside. And the count now 2 balls and 2 strikes. You've heard me talk throughout the season about the lingo of baseball and how fun baseball can be when you just kind of talk about it when you're around your buddies or maybe having coffee with people or watching a game. Here's the 2-2 outside. Oh, called strike three. Beg your pardon. It's a called strike three from the home plate umpire, Kyle Stutes. And back to the dugout goes Derek Maben looking. Strikeout for Harold Cortillo, and they're now 2 away. It's going to bring up center fielder Michael Tornero. Tornero 0-2 with a pop-up to short. And he's also grounded out to third base. First pitch inside for ball one. 1-0. And I've talked about the can of corn and easy fly ball, simple to catch. And the reason for that, when all the grocery stores, clerks would use a stick to pull canned goods to the high shelves, letting them drop gently to catch them. Kind of like a fly ball being caught. Here's a pop-up on the left side. Foul ground. And it'll be Morrow, the catcher, who will make the grab on the apron on the left side. And that is going to retire the Chicago Dogs here in the sixth inning. This Tornero fouls out. 3 up, 3 down in the bottom of the sixth. We're at the end of 6 here at Impact Field. Chicago still leads Lincoln by a score of 6-4. 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
0: We work our way to the top of the seventh at Impact Field. The Chicago Dogs leading the Lincoln Salt Dogs by a score of 6-4. And a new pitcher comes in now for Chicago. This is number 30, Rain Supple. Supple 1-0 in the season with a 2.38 ERA. He's worked 11 1/3 innings, and he has struck out 10 and walked 6, giving up 11 hits in those 11 1/3 innings. So Lincoln will try to get the offense going again here with Miro, Morrow, and Shumpert. 8, 9, and 1 in the order. Lincoln's been quiet.

0: offensively last couple of innings. Haven't played it a run since the fourth. Here we go in the top of the seventh. Supple, tall right-hander. We'll get ready for his first pitch to Miro, and it's inside for ball one. Paul tonight, 0 for 1. He's laid down a sacrifice bunt, and he's also fouled out wide of third base. 1-0 pitch from Supple. That's a fastball outside. So the count now goes to 2 balls and no strikes. Rain Supple stands 6'3", 235 pounds. He's out of Shelburne. And he played last year for Glacier in the Frontier League. It was a fastball that missed the outside corner. The count now 3-0. Didn't miss by much. Supple was the first player drafted since 2002 from the state of Vermont. When he's drafted when the Chicago Cubs took him in the 2015 Major League Baseball draft. Next pitch, Miro takes all the way, and it's now 3-1. And Supple has thrown 7 straight scoreless outings with 8 strikeouts and 4 walks in 7 1/3. Next pitch, inside for ball 4. So Paul Miro will draw a leadoff walk. And Lincoln gets the leadoff batter aboard for the 4th consecutive inning. That's where they got to take advantage of the situation. Jacob Morrow will come to the plate now. Morrow is 0-2. He's got an RBI ground out back in the second. And he lined out to second base in the 4th inning. 6-4 to Chicago. So we're in the top of the 7th. Here's the first pitch to Morrow. And it's going to hit the outside corner at the knees. Strike 1. Miro's got some good speed. Groshen's got a really good arm behind the plate, too. No balls in the strike. Supple's next pitch. Good breaking ball. And that drops in there for strike 2. 0-2 to the Lincoln catcher, Jacob Morrow. Final game of the series tomorrow night at 6:30. Hayden Erb taking the mound for the Salt Dogs. 1-1 with a 5.66 ERA. Stephen Lacy, right-hander for Chicago, 2-1, and an earned run average of 5.19. No balls and 2 strikes on Morrow. Next pitch. Breaking ball swung on in line in the left field. Base hit. Miro will stop at second base. Wilder with a leaping effort at short, but not tall enough to get to it, as Jacob Morrow comes up and sets on an 0-2 curveball and pulls it into left field. So Lincoln's got the first two runners on base here in the bottom or the top of the 7th inning with Nick Shumpert coming to the plate. Let's see if James Frisbee wants Shumpert to maybe lay one down here. Chicago anticipating that as the corner infielders are actually standing on the grass along the infield. Shumpert is 0-2. He walked his last time. Supple's going to step off the back of the rubber here. First disengagement. Nick has had some good late inning at-bats in the last few ball games. Supple's first pitch to Shumpert. Inside as he bends away from one. The count now 1-0. Kerry Arboleda would be next. 6-4 Chicago. We're in the top of the 7th inning. Supple gets his sign from Groshans. Now the 1-0 pitch. Breaking ball outside. So Shumpert's ahead in the count here. 2 balls and no strikes. Rain Supple coming out of the bullpen here and has allowed the first two batters to reach base, and he falls behind Nick Shumpert, 2-0. Supple's got the sign and the 2-0. That's in the dirt and bounces away, and it'll be a wild pitch. And advancing to second and third will be Miro and Morrow. So now, if Shumpert could come through and deliver with a base hit here, he could potentially tie the game. 3 balls and no strikes on Nick Shumpert. Supple will step back up on the mound. Now he's ready. Here's the 3-0. Fastball that misses inside. That's going to be ball four. So Nick Shumpert draws a walk. And Lincoln's got the bases loaded with nobody out here in the top of the seventh inning. And that is going to bring Stu Clyburn out of the dugout and make a mound visit here for Chicago. Don't forget to join us coming up next week when Lincoln will return home to Haymarket Park. It'll be a short three-game midweek series against the Winnipeg Goldeyes. Tuesday, Wednesday, and Thursday next week. All three games will be at 6:35 at Haymarket Park. Make sure you get your tickets by going to saltlogs.com and check out all the great promotions that take place throughout the year on our website as well. And if you haven't got your gear yet, the souvenir shop, of course, is always available, specifically online. So all the interns for the Chicago Dogs were down by the tarp here moments ago, so makes me wonder if there might be some weather moving in the area. All of a sudden, they have made their way on up to the upper concourse. So you always know when that tarp's going to potentially come out because all the interns and the staff go sprinting down near the tarp. All right, here's Terry Arboleda coming to the plate. Arboleda is 0-2. He has been hit by a pitch and scored a run. First pitch from Supple. Fastball at the knees, called strike. 0-1 here on Arboleda. Extended his on-base streak earlier in this ballgame with that hit by pitch. Arboleda homered last night. 22, make it 23 game on-base streak now. He swings at this pitch, in on the hands, and misses. And Arboleda down to the count, no balls and two strikes. Jake Jelly is on deck. Lincoln has something brewing here with the bases loaded and nobody out in the top of the seventh, trailing 6-4. An activity now down in the Chicago bullpen, a left-hander getting loose. 0-2 the count. Next pitch. Arboleda fouls it off, just got a piece of it. And the count is staying here at 0-2. Jose Acuna, the left-hander, is getting loose here for Chicago. Jax Groshans, I think, had that foul ball come up and hit him right on the throwing hand fingers, and that's a sore subject right now for Chicago due to the fact that all-star catcher and Chance Sisko, he's out with a cast on his hand and a similar type of play experienced here recently, and Sisko is out, we've been told, for 6 weeks with that cast on his hand. Groshans shakes this off. The count on Kerry Arboleda, no balls and two strikes. Top of the seventh, bases loaded, nobody out. Rain Supple's got the sign. Now the pitch. Arboleda swings and hits this one. One hopper picked on up at first. Throw coming home. It's not going to be on time, and the run's going to score. Able to pick it up on a hop. Smash by Arboleda was Jalen Williams. Picked it out of the dirt. Stepped on first to retire Arboleda. Then when he threw home, it was going to be a tag play on Miro. Miro went sliding in head first to beat the throw. So Lincoln scores as Arboleda drives in a run on the RBI ground out to make it 6-5. Morrow advances to third base. Shumpert takes second. And Jake Jelly now coming to the plate. So one away. And Lincoln trails 6-5 here in the top of the seventh. Jelly 1-for-3 on the night. Here's the pitch. And he lays off a breaking ball. It's one ball and no strikes. Coming up at the end of this half inning, we'll send it back to our KFOR studios with Ryan Swanigan. They'll have a Bryan Health scoreboard update for us. That's coming up once we get to the half inning here, which would be the seventh inning stretch. 1-0 on Jake Jelly. Supple's next pitch. Jelly takes a fastball down and in for ball two. Two balls and no strikes. So Supple's kind of hurt himself here by falling behind in the count. He was productive against Arboleda by getting two strikes immediately. But he fell behind against Miro, walked him. And although he was down 0-2, he hung a curveball tomorrow, who singled, then walked Shumpert. 2-0 pitch coming to Jelly. And he swings, broken bat, and that's going to be a foul ball. The ball made it out to the third base coach's box. Portion of the bat made it to left field. That bat just disintegrated. And Jake Jelly will go find another implement to use in the dugout. It's now 2-1. Sure, you could probably hear that back home. That was in on the hands and pieces of the bat all over the place. The bat boy is picking up all the kindling and taking it back to the dugout. He's a strong, strong dude. And swinging on that pitch in on the hands like that, yeah, the bat did not win. Okay, two balls and a strike here on Jake Jelly. He's got a new bat in his hand. Rain Supple now ready again. And now the next pitch. Jelly swings and pops it up. Foul ground right side and able to make the catch over at the first base coach's box will be Jalen Williams for out number two. So a big, big out right there for Rain Supple to get the second out of the inning. And it'll be up to Jairo Pomares here, but we're going to see a pitching change as Stu Clyburn is out of the dugout, and he's going to go to the bullpen. So that's going to do it for Rain Supple, as his outing is a short one. And we'll have a new pitcher coming on here for Chicago. We're in the top of the seventh inning. Lincoln has runners at second and third with a run in. There are two away, and Lincoln trails Chicago 6-5. We'll be back with more in a moment on KFOR and online at KFORnow.com.
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0: Back at Impact Field, pitch and change for the Chicago Dogs coming into the ballgame now. Left-hander Jose Acuña. Acuña is 0-1 with a 7.82 ERA. In 12 and two-thirds innings, he's given up 15 hits, 11 strikeouts, and 11 walks. And he'll be facing Jairo Pomares. Lincoln has plenty to run this inning as Rain Supple came on, and he lasted two-thirds of an inning, gave up one hit, and walked two. He's given up one run, and he's responsible for the two runners in scoring position right now. 6-5, Chicago leads it here in the top of the seventh, and Jairo Pomares steps in. He is 0-3 on the night. First pitch from Acuña, and Pomares takes a fastball from the left-hander in there for a strike. It's now 0-1. Acuña, 6'1", 210 pounds, 23 years of age, out of Corpus Christi, Texas. There's a stretch by Acuña, and the next pitch. Pomares takes a fastball, outside corner, strike two. So Acuña comes in and pounds the strike zone here quickly. They get two quick strikes. 0-2 on Jairo Pomares. Acuña now ready. And now the next pitch. And that's in the dirt, and he got past Groshans coming home, and scoring will be Jacob Morrow, and that ties the ball game. It's going to be a wild pitch on Acuña, and the Salt Dogs have found a way to battle back. They've been able to play two runs, both this inning, courtesy of a wild pitch. And it ties the score at six. And Nick Schuppert is the base runner at third. One ball and two strikes on Pomares. Now the next pitch. Swung on and fouled straight back. Count stays 1-2. Well, it's all about taking advantage of your situation. If you can't put the ball in play, try to put pressure on the defense. Lincoln taking advantage of two wild pitches this inning. 1-2 to Pomares. Next pitch. Breaking ball. Called strike three in the inside corner in the inning. So Acuna gets a strikeout, and that's going to do it for the Salt Dogs here in the seventh. But Lincoln able to tie it, scoring two runs off of one hit. There were no errors and one runner left on base. It's stretch time here at Impact Field, and this score is tied at six. Let's send it back to our KFOR studios in Lincoln, where Ryan Swanigan is standing by, and he's got a Brian Health scoreboard update. Brian?
5: Thank you, Rich. Let's start with the games in the American Association tonight, and they finally got going in Gary, Indiana, so they must have been delayed by the rain that moved through round one of the severe weather, thunderstorms that have moved through the Chicagoland and northwest Indiana area. Top of the fourth inning, and Milwaukee in front of Gary South Shore, 1-0 the score, and the Milkmen are threatening 2-1 and 2 out. The I-29 rivalry is in the top of the sixth inning, 8-2, Sioux Falls in front of Sioux City at Sioux City. X is hosting that one, and they are in the top of the seventh inning in the second, they're still in the first game, actually, of a doubleheader between Cleburne and Winnipeg. Top seven, Railroaders 8, Goldeyes 5. Just a wild game. And again, they still have to play a second game that was supposed to already start. I do not think that Kansas City and Fargo Moorhead is happening tonight. There has still not been an update yet, so I guess weather has impacted that contest. Same deal, not too far away in the greater Chicagoland area in Geneva, Illinois, where Kane County and Lake Country are postponed. NBA final. The NBA finals, I should say. Finals? I don't know. NBA finals. Game four. New York leading the series 2-1, but they're down big to San Antonio. 59-38, 6:10 left in the second quarter. Major League Baseball regional action. Cardinals 9, Mets 2. That game has just gone final. White Sox 2, Braves 1, bottom 7. Kansas City 3, Rangers 2, bottom of the 6th inning. Twins 4, Tigers 3, middle of the 6th. Cubs 1, Rockies 0, bottom of the 4th. And Brewers 3, A's 0 in the top of the 3rd in Vegas. I'm Ryan Swanigan. That's your Brian Health scoreboard update. We'll send it back to Impact Field in Rosemont, Illinois, the Chicagoland area, where, Rich, the storms look like they're starting to turn south a little bit, so you guys might be able to complete the entire game tonight. We'll see.
0: That would be good news. Hopefully it's the case. Thank you very much, Ryan. As we begin the bottom of the seventh, Harold Cortillo with his first pitch to Jacob Maben. He is going to miss. Actually, beg your pardon, he's in there for a strike. No balls in the strike to Jacob Maben. Next offering, it's a smash, backhanded by Jack Dragon at third. He'll toss it across, and it's in time for out number one. So Cortillo gets Jacob Maben to bounce out to third base, and that's the first out here in the bottom of the seventh inning. Cortillo, since he's come on, he's retired all four batters that he's faced. And we'll bring Ethan Wilder to the plate now. Wilder 2-for-3 for Chicago. Two singles, a stolen base, and two runs scored. Cortillo ready. First pitch to Wilder. Swings at a breaking ball and fouls it back. 0-1 the count. So Lincoln scoring two runs in the top of the seventh to tie the game at six. Those two runs coming across both via wild pitches. One by Rain Supple, one by Jose Acuna. Supple's line, two-thirds of an inning, two runs, one hit, two walks, two runs earned. Pitch foul back by Wilder, and it's now no balls and two strikes. So the pitchers that are in the game right now, they are the pitchers of record. Harold Cortillo for Lincoln and Jose Acuna for Chicago. 0-2 pitch. Fastball, bouncer to the right side. Halverson's got it at second. He'll toss it on over to Jelly, and quickly, two down. And Harold Cortillo has retired all five batters that he has faced. So two down here in the Chicago seventh inning. That'll bring right fielder Gio DiGiacomo to the plate now. He is 1-for-2. He is singled, flown out to center, walked, and scored. He's also been caught stealing. 6-6 tie in the bottom of the seventh inning. Cortillo's kick and pitch. Fastball is a called strike, top of the zone. 0-1. When Lincoln bats in the eighth inning, 5-6 and 7 coming up. Bagneski, Dragom, and Howerson. We'll see if it'll still be Acuna that'll be on the mound. Here's the 0-1. DiGiacomo waves and misses at a changeup. They count on no balls and two strikes on Gio DiGiacomo. He's going to call for his timeout right here. Game two of this three-game series. Chicago will visit Lincoln later in the season at Haymarket Park. Here's the 0-2. And a changeup swung on a miss. Strike three to end the inning. And a very quick 1-2-3 inning for Harold Cortillo. And he's got a little hop in his step as he comes off the mound. He has struck out two. And that'll do it for Chicago in the seventh as the Dogs are retired in order. Three up and three down. We're through seventh at Impact Field. It's a 6-6 tie. More coming up in a moment on KFOR and online at KFORnow.com.
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0: Welcome back to Impact Field. We work our way to the eighth inning. Lincoln Salt Dogs and the Chicago Dogs are tied at six. Harold Cortillo, through two innings, has retired all six batters that he has faced and struck out two. And Lincoln will be coming to the bat here in the top of the eighth with 5-6 and seven. Connor Bagneski, Jack Dragom, and Callan Halverson. Reminder, Salt Dogs fans, you can get social with the Salt Dogs. Follow us on Twitter and Instagram at Salt Dogs Ball, or search Lincoln Salt Dogs on Facebook. Get involved with the conversation using the hashtag Salt Dogs or the hashtag Unleash the Fun. Here's Connor Bagneski, and he is 2-for-2 in the night, a couple of doubles, two runs knocked in, and he scored a run as well. First pitch to Bagneski from Acuna is high for ball one. Ball and no strike. So Acuna came in, faced the left-hander, and Pomara struck him out looking. And he gets the left-hander, Bagneski, here to start off the top of the eighth. Comes the 1-0. Bagneski swings, and he's going to poke this one out into left field base hit. Just over the outstretched glove of Ethan Wilder, who tried to time his jump, but couldn't quite get to it. And Lincoln gets the leadoff batter aboard once again. 1, 2, 3, 4, 5. Five straight innings. Lincoln has been able to get the leadoff batter on base. And let's see if James Frisbee wants to have Jack Dragom lay down a bunt here. Dragom is 1-for-3. He's singled in the fourth inning. Derek Maben in on the grass at third base. Acuna is set. And the pitch. Dragom swings and misses at a breaking ball. They count no balls and a strike. Callan Halverson will be next. Bagneski over at first. He's got a light lead. Acuna ready. The pitch. Dragom takes a breaking ball off the corner. The count evens up now at 1-1. One ball and one strike on Jack Dragom. There is right-handed activity up in the Lincoln bullpen. It looks like it is, I believe it's Zach McCleave who is warming up. Pitch to Dragon on the outside corner at the knees for a strike. It's the count to the Lincoln third baseman is now 1-2. 10 hits for the Dogs tonight, 7 for Lincoln. Stretched by Acuna. And now the next pitch. That's low and away. The count evens at 2 balls and 2 strikes. Jose Acuna coming out of high school was highly regarded. He was the second highest rated left-handed pitcher and 24th player overall in the state of Texas. Next pitch. Fastball misses the outside corner. And now the count on Dragon goes full. It's now 3-2. So a big pitch coming up right here. Full count. Nobody out. Runner at first. Top of the eighth. 6-6 tie. Acuna set. 3-2 pitch with the runner going. Is high and outside for ball four. So Jack Dragon draws a walk, and Lincoln gets the first two batters on base. Nobody out here in the top of the eighth inning. That'll bring Callan Halverson to the plate. And yet, God, I think Halverson's going to be laying down a bunt here, I would say. Halverson is 1-for-2 tonight. A single, a RBI sacrifice fly. He's also grounded into a double play. Acuna is set. Checks the runners. Squaring is Halverson. He pulls back at a pitch that's high and outside. Ball one. Crashing in from first base was Williams, and Maben took a step in at third. 1-0 on Callan Halverson. Next pitch, Halverson squares. Pulls back at a pitch down low. It's the count now 2-0. And now we're going to get a mound visit here as Stu Clyburn will make his way out of the dugout and go on out and chat here with Jose Acuna. Lincoln trying to battle their way back here after they had a 4-0 lead tonight, and then Chicago scored 6 unanswered runs, but Lincoln was able to get 2 runs to come across last inning. And Clyburn's or a brother crew here that are the manager and the pitching coach for Chicago, Stan and Stu, very familiar with the American Association with times in Sioux City, and they know the Lincoln coaching staff very well from coaching in other organizations as well. So after the mound visit, Jose Acuna goes back to work. 2 balls and no strikes on Halverson. He squares the pitch. It's bunted up the third base side, but it's going to go foul. And it's now 2-1. Halverson kind of lunged out at it a bit, and it shot up the third base side, but he couldn't keep it fair. So the count, 2 balls and 1 strike on Callan Halverson. Williams is in on the grass and off the line over at first. Next pitch, Halverson squares, bunts, popped it up, caught, making the catch, throw on back down to second. It's going to get in the center field, and thinking about taking off but going back to the bag is going to be Connor Bagneski. Good play by Derek Maben coming down the line on that bunt that got popped up by Halverson. Maben just able to catch it halfway down the line on the foul line for the out. So unfortunate for Lincoln there that they cannot get the bunt down, as there's one away, and now Paul Miro will be coming to the plate. Miro walked and scored his last time. He is 0-for-1 officially on the night. Acuna's first pitch to Miro. He swings, hits a bouncing ball inside the third base bag. It's a fair ball, and Bagneski's around third. He's going to score. On his way to third base is Jack Dragum. Paul Miro with an RBI double, and Lincoln takes the lead by the score of 7-6. Miro turned on one, and he snuck it right inside the third base bag and passed the diving backhanded attempt by Derek Maben. So Miro delivers, and Lincoln is back out in front. 7-6, the Salt Dogs. And that'll bring catcher Jacob Morrow to the plate now. And that sound that you hear is the siren, which is up on top of the press box here. That means that there is a thunderstorm in the area, and that's just to alert people that there's a thunderstorm in the area when it blows twice, then it means it's an all clear. So that sound that you heard means that there's a storm rolling into the area here. Jacob Morrow at the plate. Infield is in. Here's the pitch, and Morrow takes it high. The reason why that's there is to help out as well at O'Hare International Airport, which is practically across the street. 1-0 the count here on Jacob Morrow. 7-6, Lincoln with the lead, top of the eighth. Acuna's next pitch. Morrow watches it sail high, and the count now is 2-0. Two balls and no strikes here on Jacob Morrow. Lincoln recapturing the lead. Looking at the radar right now, and oh boy, do we got a storm rolling in. Here comes the 2-0. Morrow takes this one for a strike. So the count now is 2-1. So that gives us an indication that maybe in about 15 or 20 minutes here that we're probably going to get wet here pretty quick again. We're in the top of the eighth. Lincoln has captured the lead. It's now 7-6. Two balls and one strike. Acuna's next pitch. Morrow takes it on the inside corner for a strike. So the count now is 2-2. Two balls and two strikes on Jacob Morrow. Top of the order, Nick Shumpert will be next. Connor Bechneski led off the inning with a single, his third hit of the game. Jack Dragon walked. Callan Halverson tried to get down a bunt, but he popped it up to Derek Maben, who made a fine catch coming down the third base line. And then Paul Miro, with an RBI double, drove in a run to put Lincoln in front 7-6. Two balls and two strikes on Jacob Morrow. Infield still in. Acuna's pitch. And that's high and outside for ball three. A full count here on Jacob Morrow. You can definitely tell something's moving in here, too, because the temperature just significantly dropped here at Rosemont. Three balls and two strikes. Acuna ready. Here comes the 3-2. Morrow swings and misses at a fastball that was up in the zone. Strike three. So Jose Acuna gets a strikeout. That's his first of his appearance. And a big out for Chicago, as that's the second out of the inning. And it looks like the Dogs are going to go to the bullpen here again. So a mound visit coming up here. And looks like, yep, new pitcher coming on here for Chicago. We are in the top of the eighth. The run is in. Lincoln's got runners at second and third with two away, leading 7-6. Tell you about the new Chicago pitcher when we return on KFOR and online at KFORnow.com.
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0: Back in the Chicagoland area in Rosemont, Illinois, at Impact Field, we're in the top of the eighth inning. Lincoln Salt Dogs have plated a run on an RBI double by Paul Miro, but after Jose Acuna struck out Jacob Morrow swinging for the second out of the inning, Chicago goes to the bullpen, and now we'll bring in right-hander and Nick DiCarlo. He's 0-1 on the season, a 6.75 ERA, 9 strikeouts and 4 walks over 8 innings, and he's given up 7 hits. DiCarlo will be facing Nick Shumpert, who will step in now with two away. Lincoln leading 7-6 here in the top of the eighth with runners at second and third and two down. And DiCarlo's first pitch to Nick Shumpert. Swing and a miss, strike one. Shumpert tonight is 0 for 3. Check that, beg your pardon. 0 for 2. He has walked twice. Nick DiCarlo, 6'6", 225 out of Hackensack, New Jersey. Works the right side of the pitching rubber out of the stretch. And Shumpert swings. He hits this ball high in the air to center field. Coming in is Michael Tornero, and he will make the catch, and that's going to retire the side. However, Lincoln takes the lead by plating one run off two hits. There were no errors and two runners left on base. We're through 7.5, and Lincoln leads Chicago 7-6. 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
11: Let's face facts. Mother Nature is out to get you. Spring storms, roof-ripping hail, flooding rains, tree-toppling winds, dangerous lightning, and her favorite local go-to, tornadoes.
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0: Back at Impact Field, it's been a back-and-forth night tonight between Lincoln Salt Dogs and the Chicago Dogs, the alternate identity Chicago Wieners tonight. And Lincoln now in front by a score of 7-6. Paul Miro with an RBI double in the top of the eighth inning, putting Lincoln in front. And Zach McLeave will come on now for the Salt Dogs, and he'll be facing the 4, 5, and 6 batters, Reed, Groshans, and Harris. Zach McLeave, the tall sidearm right-hander, entering with a 0-1 record, a 1.08 ERA, 11 strikeouts and 3 walks over 8 and a third innings. And he'll face Tyreek Reed, who is 1-for-3 with a 2 RBI double, and that came in the fifth inning. So McLeave will go to work in the first pitch. He's going to be inside for ball one. One ball and no strikes here on Tyreek Reed. So Harold Cortillo did an excellent job in his two innings, retiring all six batters that he faced, striking out two. McLeave's next offering will be down and in for ball two. Two balls and no strikes to Tyreek Reed. McLeave brings the hands back down to the belt. And now the next pitch. That's on the outside corner, and that's a strike. 2-1. To the Chicago designated hitter. Lincoln got two in the first, a run in the second, one in the fourth, two in the seventh, and took the lead back in the eighth. A pair of three-run innings for Chicago in the fourth and fifth innings. 2-1 pitch. Just missed inside. And the count now is 3-1 here on Tyreek Reed. Bottom of the eighth inning. Chicago won last night 8-7. Lincoln leads in this one 7-6. Here's the 3-1. Swing and a miss. Strike two. Reed cannot make contact on that sidearm offering from Zach McLeave. And Reed is going to call time here and walk completely out of the home plate area. 6:30 start tomorrow night. Hayden Erb on the mound for Lincoln. And it'll be Stephen Lacy taking the hill for Chicago. McLeave ready. And the next pitch. Swung on and hit down the right field line. It's going to slice foul. And so the at-bat will continue. Zach McLeave pitched on Sunday. He threw one inning. Gave up one hit. one walk and one strikeout and 13 pitches. Here's a bouncing ball foul wide of third. And so the count stays at 3 balls and 2 strikes. The interns are scurrying once again here. And I don't know if that's the grounds crew or not, but they're starting to move around. 3-2 pitch. Ground ball sharply hit on out to Shumpert. It's short. He's got it. He's got time. On over to first, and it's in time for out number one. So Zach McCleave retires Tyreek Reed. And Lincoln pinching has sat down the last 8 batters that they have faced. And it'll bring to the plate now catcher Jax Groshans. Groshans tonight is 2-for-2, a walk, a 2-run home run, and a single. Nobody on with one away here in the bottom of the 8th inning. McCleave hands to the belt. First pitch. And Groshans scoots away from one inside. Again, with that sidearm type of delivery, with that two-seam fastball, that will ride back into the right-handed batter from the right-handed thrower. 1-0, the next pitch. That just missed the inside corner, and it's now 2-0. 2 balls and 0 strikes on Groshans, with Daniel Harris to bat next. Zach McCleave, he's ready now for a 2-0 pitch. And Groshans takes it for a called strike. The count now goes to 2-1. 2 balls, 1 strike on the Chicago catcher. He's going to call time here. And just wants to gather himself before he hops back into the box. Now he returns back in. McCleave ready. And now the 2-1. Breaking ball that misses the outside corner. As the count now goes to 3 balls and a strike. McCleave's danced it all around the zone a little bit. And when he's missed, it hasn't been by very much. 3-1. And the next pitch. Low and away, ball 4. So a 1-out walk gives Chicago a base runner here in the bottom of the 8th inning. Puts the tying run on base and the go-ahead run coming to the plate here in the bottom of the 8th. And second baseman Daniel Harris. Harris is 1-for-3. He singled and scored back in the 4th inning. Lincoln has turned one double play tonight. And that's when Harris hit into one in the 2nd. Stretched by McCleave, and now the pitch. That's on the outside corner for a called strike. It's 0-1. Groshans has not attempted a stolen base this year. 0-1 to Harris. And that's going to ride inside for ball 1. 1-1 the count. Jalen Williams, the first baseman, awaits next. Chicago sitting in 5th in the American Association East. Lincoln, after the loss last night, fell into 6th in the West. 1-1 the count. Turn and a throw on over. We'll chase Groshans back to the bag just to keep him a little closer. 7 runs, 8 hits, no errors for Lincoln. 6 runs, 10 hits, and no errors for Chicago. 1-1. McCleave ready. Now the pitch. Swung on a bouncer over the mound, and it's into center field for a base hit. Up with it is Miro, who quickly toss it back in. And Chicago's got runners at 1st and 2nd with 1 away. Thought for a moment that maybe Halverson could get to that baseball, but just too far away from him as that bounced right back up over the middle. So that'll bring Jalen Williams to the plate as McCleave and Morrow will talk about signs here. But the approach doesn't change very much at all. You're still looking at a chance to try to get a ground ball along the infield to at least get a force, if not turn a double play. Jalen Williams 1-for-3 on the night. He singled in the 4th inning. So Chicago trying to make some noise here in the bottom of the 8th. Runners at 1st and 2nd and 1 away. McCleave ready. We'll check Groshans at 2nd in the pitch. And Williams takes this for a strike. And hit the top of the zone. The count now, no balls and 1 strike on Williams, Jalen Williams,

0: Cleave ready once more. Here comes a 1-2 pitch. That's outside. The count evens up here at 2 balls and 2 strikes. A quiet night here at Impact Field. Not a big crowd tonight. Everybody staying away from the weather. McLeaves 2-2. Swung on and smashed into right field for a base hit. Groshans is around third. He's going to try to score. The throw coming from Arboleda to home. Way in time. As out trying to score by about 10 feet was Jax Groshans. That was not a wise decision by Chicago. As coming around was Groshans, and Arboleda came up and just gunned that from right field. And Morrow caught it and had enough time to get back up to his feet and stand up and tag the base runner coming home for the second out of the inning. Big, big play to prevent a run from scoring. As Groshans is out 9-2 for the second out of the inning. Harris is out at second. Williams is at first, and Derek Maben comes to the plate, who's 2-for-3 on the night. With a double, a single, and an RBI. And the pitch, the runners go. It swung on and popped up over to Jake Jelly at first, and he makes the catch. And that is the final out of the inning. So Lincoln gets out of that as Maben pops up for out number 3. And in the inning for Chicago, there were no runs on 2 hits. There were no errors and 2 runners left on base. We'll go to the 9th. Lincoln is leading Chicago 7-6. 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
0: Back to Impact Field in Rosemont, Illinois. We work our way to the top of the 9th. Lincoln Salt Dogs are leading by a score of 7-6. Zach McLeave and the Salt Dogs get out of that top of the 8th inning as there were runners at first and second with one away, and Jalen Williams singled to right field, but Kerry Arboleda playing right field tonight came on, picked up that base hit and threw a strike to Jacob Morrow at the plate, and it gunned down Jax Groshans by about 15 feet, and that prevented a run from scoring. And the next batter, Derek Maben, swung at the first pitch and popped it up to Jake Jelly at first to end the inning. So Lincoln still leads it 7-6 as we work our way now to the top of the 9th inning. Jacob DeLavio, who pitched last night for Chicago, threw an inning, gave up 3 unearned runs off 3 hits with 2 strikeouts and a walk, will come on now to a pitch, and he'll face Kerry Arboleda, Jake Jelly, and Jairo Pomares here in the top of the 9th inning. First pitch from DeLavio was high for a ball, 1 ball and 0 strikes. Arboleda offensively tonight is 0-for-3. He's been hit by a pitch, scored a run, and he drove in a run with a ground out. The 1-0 pitch to Arboleda. It's low and away, and it's now 2 balls and 0 strikes. And we've got crack of lightning in the area here, and it's got some fans that are starting to work their way out of the bleachers. 2-0 here on Arboleda. The lobby is set, and now the pitch. Swing and a miss. Count now goes to 2-1. DeLavio on the season 2-2 with 2 saves, 4.85 ERA, 20 strikeouts and 9 walks over 13 innings pitched. 2 balls and a strike on Arboleda.

0: The next pitch, he swings and fouls it straight back. The count now evens up at 2-2. When Chicago bats in the ninth, it'll be 9-1-2, Tornero, Jacob Maben, and Ethan Wilder. We'll see if it's Tyler Stasiowski that might be warming up in the bullpen. Yep, looks like it is. Next pitch. And I believe it swings and misses at a breaking ball. Strike three. So Galabio gets a strikeout. And that's the first out here in the top of the ninth inning. So one away. Is that'll bring first baseman Jake Jelly to the plate. Jelly tonight is 1-for-4. He singled back in the first inning and scored a run. 7-6 Lincoln, top of the ninth inning. Game two of this three-game series, and now the rain is starting to fall. There's the stretch and the pitch to Jelly. It's a breaking ball, and it drops in there for a strike. 0-1 to Jake Jelly. Yeah, rain's starting to fall from right to left across impact field. No balls and one strike. Here's the next pitch. And Jelly swings and fouls it off the end of the bat. The count now goes to 0-2. No balls and two strikes on Jake Jelly. After that foul ball, he'll walk his way back around home plate. Using his timeout. 1 out, nobody on, top of the ninth. Lincoln leading 7-6. Galabio ready, and now the pitch. And Jelly takes a breaking ball, called strike three on the outside corner. Jelly thought otherwise, but second strikeout from Galabio, and they're two away here in the Lincoln ninth inning. So it's going to bring Jairo Pomares to the plate now. Pomares, he is 0-for-4 tonight. Struck out looking his last time. And for Jairo, his on-base hitting streak here is in jeopardy. On-base streak, that is. He takes this pitch for a strike. Wants to check his swing, but it's in there. The count is now 0-1. Jairo is on a 17-game on-base streak. Has not reached tonight. 0-1 pitch from Galabio. Breaking ball down low. Count evens. It's now 1-1 on Jairo Pomares. Two outs, nobody on, top of the ninth. 1-1 the count and the pitch. Pomares swings and pops this one high in the air on the left side of the infield. Foul territory. Derek Maben overran it. It's a foul ball. He overran that by about 10 feet. He ran onto the third base warning track area and it ended up falling back by the third base coach's box. So it's a foul ball strike. Another crack of lightning off in the distance. Now they count 1 ball and 2 strikes here on Jairo Pomares. Galabio is set and the pitch. Pomares scoots away from one that just about hit him and it goes to the backstop. The count evens up now at 2-2. Thunder in the distance now as well. 2-2 in the Lincoln left fielder. Galabio's got his sign. Now the 2-2 pitch. Pomares swings and fouls it straight back. The count evens up here and stays even at 2-2. It was a good cut by Pomares just underneath of it. Lincoln responding after giving up a 4-run lead tonight by plating 3 runs. Next pitch. Pomares swings, hits this ball in the air towards center field. Long run, and it's going to drop in for a base hit. Jairo Pomares with a 2-out single, and that on-base streak extends to 18 straight games for Jairo Pomares as he singles here in the top of the ninth inning. So the inning continues now for designated hitter Connor Bagneski. Also, by getting Pomares on as well, you get a player that's got some pretty good speed down at first base. See if the Sol Dogs try to think about sending Pomares here. Bagneski with 3 hits tonight. First pitch, and he checks the swing but takes a strike. 0-1 on Connor Bagneski. If he would reach, we'd see Jack drag him next. 9 hits for the Sol Dogs this evening. Chicago's been able to put together 12. 0-1 the count. Next pitch. That's way outside and low. And the count evens. It's now one ball and one strike. The wind has significantly picked up. It's not raining super hard, but the wind certainly is blowing the rain from right to left, as we can see it coming through the beam of the lights out in the outfield. 1-1 pitch. Begneski swings and hits this ball high in the air, deep to right field. This is back to the wall, and it is off the top of the wall and stays in. Pomares all the way around from first. He's going to come home and score. Connor Begneski with an RBI double to right field, and that makes it an 8-6 Salt Dog lead. He missed a two-run home run by inches to right field. He turned on that one, and out in right field watching it and playing it off the wall was DiGiacomo, and Pomares was able to come all the way around and score. A four-hit night tonight for Connor Begneski, and he's driven in three. 8-6, the Salt Dogs. And it'll bring third baseman Jack Dragon to the plate now. Delabio's pitch. Fastball on the outside corner at the knees for a strike. 0-1 here to Dragon. The only thing keeping that from going out was the wind. As I mentioned, the wind picked up, and it's blowing in from right field. 0-1 pitch to Dragon. He swings and hits this one on the ground, softly to Wilder at short. He's got it. He'll toss it on over to first off the line, but Dragon is going to be tagged out coming up the line for the final out of the inning. However, the Salt Dogs get a key insurance run in the top of the ninth, and they do it with two hits, no errors, one runner left on base. Last chance for Chicago. We go to the bottom of the ninth. Lincoln leads it 8-6. More in a moment on KFOR and online at KFORnow.com.
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0: Back to Impact Field. Lincoln Salt Dogs will try to close this out as Tyler Stasiowski comes in the ballgame now. And a key RBI double in the top half of the ninth inning by Connor Begneski has made it a two-run Lincoln lead, 8-6. So Tyler Stasiowski in a save situation will be in search of his third save of the year. He's 1-1, 4.22 ERA, 20 strikeouts, and one walk in 10 and two-thirds innings. And he'll face Michael Tornero, the nine-hole hitter, to start things off here in the bottom of the ninth. Tornero 0-3 on the night. He has popped up to short, grounded out to third, and fouled out to the catcher. Stasiowski's first pitch to the bottom of the ninth is in the dirt. His hat came flying off, and the ball bounces to the backstop. One ball and no strikes there on Michael Tornero. Again, there is a heavy mist right now, but the wind is blowing hard from right to left, and it's blowing the wind from the right foul pole to the left foul pole. This ball is bunted in foul ground. Jack Dragon will slide and make the catch in foul ground for out number one. Tornero tried to bunt for a hit, but he pops it up, and that's the first out here in the bottom of the ninth inning. So one away. So back to the top of the order now for left fielder Jacob Maven. Maben is 0 for 3. He's grounded out three times. He's walked, and he scored via a wild pitch. Stretch by Stasiowski. Pitch to Maben. Fastball outside, ball one. One ball, no strikes. Stasiowski pitched on June the 5th. That would have been on Friday when he worked two innings. Gave up three hits and three runs. One of those runs were earned. He struck out two, and he threw 36 pitches and a save opportunity, which was a blown save. Here's a pitch that is in there for a strike. It's 1-1 to Jacob Maben, but Lincoln was able to come back and win. That was that Friday suspended game. They came back and won the first game of the three-game set against Sioux Falls. 1-1 pitch, breaking ball down low. And they count two balls and a strike to Jacob Maben. 8-6 Salt Dogs. We're in the bottom of the ninth inning. Back and forth contest here tonight. Stasiowski ready. 2-1 pitch. And that just missed the outside corner low. It's now 3-1. I'm looking into the stands right now. And I will tell you our total attendance of people that are standing, they're sitting in the stands. Zero. There are no fans here. This ball is swung on a foul back. It's now 3-2. Just the workers here for the Chicago Dogs are cleaning things up. All the fans have departed. There are a few folks that are over outside the River Stadium Club, outside the suites. But as far as down below in the lower bowl, nobody is sitting in those seats. 3-2. Swung on, bouncing ball foul off the third base side. And the count, three balls and two strikes. I don't think I've ever seen that. I mean, I understand with the weather and stuff like that, that you head for cover. You know, that might be some of the people that have done that there, but I think everybody else that had tickets, they've said, okay, that's enough for me tonight. And they have all split. 3-2 on Jacob Maben. Stretched by Stasiowski. And the next pitch swung on and a ground ball to drag him at third. He's got it. He'll toss it on over to Jelly, and that is in time for out number two. And now Chicago is down to its final out. There are two away here in the bottom of the ninth inning. This will bring shortstop Ethan Wilder to the plate. Harold Cortillo would be the pitcher on record right now for Lincoln, and Stasiowski's in position for a save. Ethan Wilder steps in. First pitch is in there for a strike. It's now 0-1. Next pitch to Wilder down low. Count even up here. One ball and one strike. Dwayne Marshall started the ball game tonight. Went four innings for Chicago. Austin Eaton lasted two. 1-1 pitch. And that fastball is going to be outside. The count goes to 2-1 here on Ethan Wilder. 2 outs, nobody on. Bottom of the ninth. Lincoln leading 8-6. Jose Acuna, the pitcher, a record. Here's a bouncy ball to drag him. And it is wide at third. Oh, it'll be played. And the throw on over to Jelly is low and got away. And it'll be picked up over by the tarp and down to second base on the play goes Ethan Wilder. Dragon fielded that ball. And it's going to be a throwing error on Jack Dragon, which allows Wilder to get in the scoring position. So now it brings the tied run to the plate. And Stasiowski and Morrow will talk about signs here. That's the first error committed by either team in the game tonight. As Dragon's throw just pulled Jelly off the bag and bounced away from him. So it brings Gio DiGiacomo to the plate. He is 1 for 3, singled back in the first inning. He walked and scored in the fifth. Salt Dogs looking for the final out here. Leading 8-6 in the bottom of the ninth. It's a stretch by Stasiowski. And the pitch DiGiacomo swings the liner to Halverson at second, who pulls it in and makes the catch to end the ball game. And the Salt Dogs win it by the final score of 8-6. Hark! Hark! The Dogs will bark. Lincoln has tied this series at one game apiece as they come back tonight to get the victory. 8-6 is the final score. For Chicago in the ninth inning, there were no runs, no hits with one error and one runner left on base. Again, the final from Impact Field. Lincoln 8 and Chicago 6. Stand by. Our post-game report is coming up next. 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
6: 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The post-game show is next on KFOR. 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
6: This is the Lincoln Salt Dogs postgame show with final thoughts on today's game and more. 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
0: Back inside the visiting Corona Extra broadcast booth at Impact Field in Rosemont, Illinois, where the Lincoln Salt Dogs are able to even up this three-game series with the Chicago Dogs here tonight as they win this one by a final score of 8-6. This is the Rotella's game wrap-up. The next time that you're grilling hamburgers or hot dogs, make sure to wrap them up with a quality bun from Rotella's Bakery. For Lincoln tonight, 8 runs off 10 hits. They commit one error and strand 7 base runners. Starting pitcher was Zach Voss. He went 4 1/3 innings in his professional debut. He gave up 5 runs off 8 hits, struck out 1 and walked 2. Cale Chatham pitched 2/3 of an inning, worked and gave up 1 run off 2 hits, struck out 1 and walked 1. Hero Cortillo will pick up the win in relief. He's now 1-1. He pitched 2 innings. He struck out 2. Zach McCleave pitched 1 inning and gave up 2 hits and 1 walk. And Tyler Stasiowski picks up his 3rd save of the season. He worked a 9th inning where he gave up a 2-out error. Base runner reached on a 2-out error but got through that, and Lincoln wins it 8-6. For the Chicago Dogs this evening, 6 runs off 12 hits, committing no errors and stranding 6 base runners. The starting pitcher was Dwayne Marshall. He went 4 innings, gave up 4 runs off 5 hits. Austin Eaton pitched 2 innings, struck out 1 and walked 2. Rain Supple pitched 2/3 of an inning, gave up 2 runs off 1 hit, and walked 2. Jose Acuna takes the loss in relief. He's 0-2. He worked 1 inning, gave up 1 run off 2 hits, and struck out 2 and walked 1. Nick DiCarlo pitched 1/3 of an inning cleanly, and Jacob DeLabio pitched 1 inning, gave up 1 run off 2 hits. 2 strikeouts in his performance on the night. It started off with Lincoln getting 2 in the bottom of the in the top of the first inning on a 2-RBI double by Connor Bagnaski. Lincoln extended the lead on an RBI ground out by Jacob Morrow in the top of the second and led 3-0 and went up by a 4-0 count after a sacrifice fly by Callan Halverson in the fourth, plated Connor Bagnaski to make it 4-0. But Chicago started its comeback by putting three runs in the bottom of the fourth inning, highlighted by a two-run home run by Jax Groshans. Also, a RBI single by Derek Maven made it 4-3. Then Chicago took the lead in the bottom of the fifth by plating

0: three more runs. And it was a two RBI double by Tyreek Reed, plus a wild pitch that were able to make it a 6-4 Chicago lead at that point. But Lincoln came back and was able to tie it in at the top of the seventh inning when Kerry Arboleda was able to ground out to first with the bases loaded to bring in a run. And then a wild pitch scored Jacob Morrow, and that ended up tying the ball game at 6. Lincoln would take the lead in the top of the eighth inning after Connor Bagneski led off with a single and Jack Dragum drew a walk. Two batters later, Paul Miro delivered an RBI double, scoring Bagneski to make it 7-6. And when Lincoln added one more in the ninth with two down, Jairo Palmara singled, and then Connor Bagneski hit his fourth hit in the night and his third double of the evening off the top of the right field wall. That scored Palmaras to make it 8-6. Then Tyler Stasiowski came on and retired three of the four batters he faced in the ninth inning for Lincoln to come on and win it. Offensively for Lincoln tonight, Kerry Arboleda 0-4 but drove in a run. Connor Bagneski a big night, going 4-4 with three RBIs and three doubles. Paul Miro 1-3 with an RBI, and Jacob Morrow 1-4 and drove in a run. For Chicago, Ethan Wilder was 2-5. Tyreek Reed was 1-4 and drove in two. Jax Groshans was 2-2, and he hit a two-run home run. Daniel Harris went 2-4 on the evening, and Jalen Williams was 2-4 as well. Derek Maben went 2-4 and drove in a run. But Lincoln wins this one by a final tally of 8-6. The Salt Dogs back in the win column now sit at 9-15 on the year. Chicago now 9-14. And the rubber game of the series is coming up tomorrow night at 6:30, as it'll be Hayden Erb on the mound for Lincoln, and he'll face Stephen Lacey for Chicago. And let's go ahead now and announce our Wimmer's quality player of the game. And our quality player of the game for the Lincoln Salt Dogs tonight is Connor Bagneski. Big night, 4-4 at the plate, three doubles, and drove in a total of three runs. Connor Bagneski gets the Wimmer's Quality Player of the Game Award. Wimmer's are the producers of Fairbury Brand Hot Dogs, the official hot dog of Haymarket Park, and the Lincoln Salt Dogs. Coming up on our post-game report, it'll be Ryan Swanigan back at our KFR studios with the highlights of tonight's ballgame, including the Med 1 play of the game. In addition, he'll have the Bryant House scoreboard, and then he'll come back one last time to wrap it up. Salt Dogs win this one tonight by a final score of 8-6. A post-game report continues in a moment. This is Lincoln Salt Dogs Baseball.
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3: Well, gotta love that horn. That's going off out there in Chicago with the severe weather. Although, the thing is about that, Chicago is not really in the severe weather threat. At least, not anymore. Everything is all moved south. All the warnings are back in Missouri and I think southern Iowa. I put my radar away because the game's over, so I don't have to worry about watching everything out there in the Chicagoland area and weather and stuff. So Rich Reyes doesn't have to worry about it either. I'm Ron Swanigan. What a night for the Salt Dogs again. Just finding a way to battle and win. Simple as that. Let's get into the highlights ahead of a Bryant Health scoreboard update. And this took a little while, but Salt Dogs, way back in the first inning, got going with two runs. Connor Bagneski, two-run double, two on and two out. A lot of two-out hitting tonight for the Salt Dogs. And this is what got things going for Lincoln on the road in tonight's game.
0: He swings, it hits this ball into the left center field gap, and that's going to go all the way to the fence. That's going to easily score two runs. Bagneski will round first and trot his way on to second base. The Salt Dogs fetch the lead here in the top of the first inning on a two RBI double by Connor Bagneski.
3: Scoring not done. We got a lot of scoring tonight. Not that many highlights, but a lot of scoring this evening. Top of the second inning, Jacob Morrow with an RBI ground out, 3-0 Lincoln. And then in the top of the fourth inning, Callan Halverson with a sac fly RBI to make it 4-0. So the Salt Dogs looking good, but Chicago decided to make it a little interesting with a Jack Scrocious

0: Well, big swing.
1: Zach Voss checking the runner at second, and the pitch. Swung on and hit in the air to left and hit well. This one is going to be long gone. That's going to be a two-run homer.
0: Towering home run by Groshans to get the Hot Dogs on the board. 4-2, Salt Dogs with a two-run lead in the bottom of the fourth inning. It was not over yet, though, for that fourth. Derek Maven up at the plate, two on and two out as the Salt Dogs struggling to get that final out of the bottom of the fourth.
1: And now delivers. Derek Maven will hit a bouncing ball up the middle into center field for a base hit. Daniel Harris around third. He's going to score easily. Headed on over to third base will be Jalen Williams, and Derek Maven drives in a run with a single to center field to make it now 4-3.
0: So the lead chopped down to one. Salt Dogs scoreless in the fifth, and that's when Chicago said, all right, well, we're going to start taking the lead now. As Jacob Maven would score on a wild pitch to tie the game at four apiece. And then the very next batter, Tyreek Reed with 2-1 and one out.
1: Swung on, hit in the air toward right field, tagged well, Arboleda on the run. He dives, can't get to it. It's going to bounce down into the corner, and this is going to score two runs. And Chicago has taken a lead for the first time tonight, leading it by a score of 6-4.
0: You can hear the Chicago fans kind of going a little crazy there at one point. There were a bunch of fans at this game tonight, but getting chased away by the severe weather that did turn south, but just kind of provided a lightning and thunder show in the Rosemont, Illinois area. All right, back to the game. So the two-run double by Ty Reed, and then with a 6-4 Chicago lead, they've got three runs in the bottom of the fifth inning. Salt Dogs, this now really feels like a very big play, and we're going to make it our Med 1 play of the game. Jax Groshans up again with one on and one out. He singles, but listen to what happens here.
1: Swung on and hit in the air towards shallow left field, dropping in for a base hit. Rounding third is Tyreek Reed. The throw coming home, the tag, and he is out. Jairo Pomara is able to gun down Reed, trying to score from second base.
0: That is a huge run that Chicago did not get, and it feels rather massive because it could have certainly changed the complexity of this game. But the scoring of the runs, stopped right there. Three runs in the fourth, three runs in the fifth. Salt Dogs with, well, goose eggs the rest of the way after that. And how big was that, too? Because that could have been the seventh run of the game for Chicago. Instead, it was not. And that's when the Salt Dogs started to chip away. Top of the seventh inning. Carey Arboleda with an RBI ground out. That makes it a 6-5 Chicago lead. Then Jacob Morrow scores on a wild pitch. Game tied at 6. We go to the eighth inning. Still tied at 6, 2-1, one out this time, Paul Miro up at the plate.
1: Acuna's first pitch to Miro. He swings, hits a bouncing ball inside the third base bag. It's a fair ball. And Bagnesky's around third. He's going to score. On his way to third base is Jack Dragum. Paul Miro with an RBI double. And Lincoln takes the lead by the score of 7-6.
0: And just by the skin of their teeth, Paul Miro tucks that ball fair down the line. And the Salt Dogs have a 7-6 lead. And how about an insurance run as we go to the ninth inning? It almost was two insurance runs. With one on and two out, Connor Bagnesky, who started it all with a two-run double in the first, ends up with another run, and he almost had two.
1: Bagnesky swings and hits this ball high in the air, deep to right field. This is back to the wall, and it is off the top of the wall and stays in. Pomara's all the way around for first. He's going to come home and score. Connor Bagnesky with an RBI double to right field, and that makes it an 8-6 Salt Dog lead.
0: Think about what would have been that Jax Groshans RBI single that just turned into a single, no RBI, as Pomara's threw out Ty Reed at home. That was a massive insurance run right there, because the Salt Dogs had a two-run lead in the bottom of the ninth inning. The tying run did come to the plate, but a lineout ends the game, and the Salt Dogs hang on for a come-from-behind 8-6 victory after they had the lead, lost it, got it back, And the bullpen does its job. Goose eggs is all that matters. 6th, 7th, 8th, and 9th innings, all scoreless for the Salt Dogs. Great work tonight for Lincoln to get the victory. 8-6, your final score. Time now for Ryan Health Scoreboard Update. They are finally underway in the second game of the doubleheader between Cleburne and Winnipeg. They're in the top of the second inning, no score between the Railroaders and the Goldeyes. After game one, in a wild and lengthy one, went Cleburne's way. 8-5, the final. 4 runs in the bottom of the third for Winnipeg, but Cleburne said, "Now hold on, watch this," and they put up 5 in the fifth, part of the 8 total runs that the Railroaders got tonight to get it done against the Goldeyes. I cannot believe what I'm seeing, but Fargo-Moorhead in Kansas City finally got underway at some point between now and the last time I read off the Brian Hill scoreboard update. So they were postponed, they were delayed. They were delayed, a very lengthy delay, but that game is finally underway, and it could be a long night. It's almost 10 o'clock. They're in the bottom of the third inning, and it is 9-4. Fargo-Moorhead in front of Kansas City. That's just, I don't even know how to describe how crazy that one is. Other games going on in the association. They had a late start as well in Northwest Indiana as the Gary South Shore Railcats hosting Milwaukee. They're in the top of the eighth now, 3-2, Milkmen in front of the Railcats. They're still playing in the bottom of the eighth inning up north in Sioux City. Boy, the Salt Dogs and Hot Dogs felt like it was a long game tonight. Well, guess what? Lincoln and Chicago ended first, believe it or not. Kane County and Lake Country getting washed out because of the storms. So Lincoln and Chicago get to end first as Sioux Falls and Sioux City are in the bottom of the eighth inning, and the Canaries have a 12-2 lead on the X's. Ouch. That is rough. What a wild night for American Association Baseball. You got a doubleheader with the second game just underway. You got a full nine-inning game that's in the fourth inning. It's a 9-4 score there. You got another one that got a late start in the top of the eighth inning, 3-2. And oh yeah, the rivalry game for the I-29 rivalry is only in the bottom of the eighth inning. I should say in the bottom of the eighth inning, but it's 12-2. What a night in the association. Major League Baseball regional action. Speaking of long baseball games, well, they wanted to play extra somehow because the storms in the Kansas area haven't reached the Kansas City metropolitan area yet. And so the Royals and Rangers said, you know what, let's play some more. So they're in the 10th inning now, and the game is tied at 4 between the Royals and the Rangers. Top of the 9th inning in Detroit as the Tigers and Twins battle rain delays on end. 6-3 Minnesota in front of Detroit. Again, top of the 9th there. Top of the 8th already. Boy, 1-0 Cubs-Rockies. They are just motoring through that baseball game in the Mile High City. Almost the same deal in Las Vegas. Brewers 3, A's 1, top of the 7th inning in that contest. And two finals actually from our regional scoreboard. Cardinals 9, Mets 2 in Queens. And the White Sox get it done against the Braves 2-1 on the south side of Chicago. And the NBA Finals, it's a 15-point San Antonio lead going into the fourth period. 90-75, the score, Spurs in front of the Knicks. I'm Ryan Swanigan, that's your Brian Hill scoreboard update. The highlights from pretty wild Salt Dogs win tonight. Wild night in the Association 2. 8-6, Salt Dogs get it done over Chicago. Rich Ray on the other side to wrap up the broadcast when we come back right after this here on KFOR.
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1: 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The Lincoln Salt Dogs come up with a victory as they defeat Chicago 8-6.

0: Mets, and now even up this three-game series at one game apiece. Rich Ray along with you tonight, where Lincoln had 8 runs off 10 hits, committing 1 error and stranding 7 base runners. Chicago, 6 runs off 12 hits, no errors, and they strand a total of 6 base runners. Ball game tonight ended up taking 2 hours and 54 minutes here at Impact Field, and Lincoln comes up with a much-needed victory here this evening. So it'll set up the rubber game of the series, which is tomorrow night at 6:30, and it'll be right-hander Hayden Erb on the mound for Lincoln, 1-1 with a 5.66 ERA. Chicago will go with right-hander Stephen Lacy, 2-1 and a 5.19 earned run average. First pitch is at 6:30 tomorrow night. We'll be on the air just after 6 o'clock with the KFOR at the ballpark pregame show, so we invite you to join us for that. Thanks so much for everybody who listened tonight and also those that watched on AABaseball.tv. And as always, a fantastic job by Ryan Swanigan back at our KFOR studios in Lincoln. I'm Rich Ray. The final score in this one tonight was the Lincoln Salt Dogs 8 and the Chicago Dogs 6. Until tomorrow night, this is Rich Ray saying good evening and so long from Impact Field in Rosemont, Illinois.
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2: House doesn't turn this financial situation into a nightmare.
3: Yeah, and your housing situation, April, I mean, even if you guys sold and rented somewhere for 3 years, that's okay.
2: It's not
3: and
2: the end of the world.
3: Yeah, and then you go buy something later. Like, it doesn't have to be a home ownership conversation either, right? So you guys want to look at the totality of your life and say, hey, what are our priorities? What income will be coming in that meets those priorities? And then how do we live a life out of that? That's kind of the backwards way of thinking about it.
2: And it's sweet that his mother gave you some money. But she gave you money, given this change of a baby coming, to put you into a trap. She didn't mean to trap you, but you're trapped.
3: In the house, you mean?
2: Yeah. If you can't sell it because mommy helped buy the house, mommy gave us the money for the down payment, so mommy...
3: Or no, toward the interest, she said. $6,000 toward the interest.
2: I know, so we can't get rid of it because mommy is... we're locked in here relationally because of mommy.
3: Oh.
2: Then mommy isn't a blessing then. If mommy's trapping you into a nightmare.
3: No.
2: So, sorry, mommy. Marcus is in Clarksville. Hey, Marcus, what's up?
4: Hey, Dave. Thanks for taking my call. Long-time listener, first-time caller.
2: Great.
4: And I want to hear from you. How you doing, Dave?
2: Better than I deserve. What's up?
4: Man, I love it. I love it. Hey, so I'm active duty military. I am retiring medically after 12 years, 4 months, and 14 days of active duty service.
3: Wow.
4: We are moving from Clarksville, Fort Campbell, to Florida to be an assistant pastor. Our monthly take-home pay is going to go from $12,000 to just over $7,000. We are wanting to buy a house, but my wife and I are at an impasse. She wants a big house with a large mortgage and a low interest rate. I want a small house with a low mortgage with an average interest rate. What should we do?
2: Well, you don't have a choice on the interest rate. Both are going to have an interest rate. That's, I mean,
4: well,
2: big houses don't have lower interest rates than small houses. So,
3: are you thinking like a 15 versus a 30?
4: Well, no, I'm meaning the lower interest rate would come from a brand new build that the builder would pay the incentive at a 3.99% rate, whereas the national average, I think, is mid 6%. So, basically 4% versus 6%. 6%.
2: They're buying down the thing 4% on the whole package for the entire mortgage?
4: Yes, sir. Yes, sir.
2: On an arm.
4: It would be at $350,000.
2: Is that an arm?
4: Versus, what's that?
2: Is that an adjustable
4: arm? No, it is not an arm. It is not. No, sir. That is for the length of the loan.
3: Wonder if they're getting desperate. But I
4: want a smaller house.
2: That's some there's some serious margin in this house.
4: With a average rate.
2: Yeah, this guy's writing a large check.
4: A smaller house with a average rate.
2: Yeah, he's right. The builder's writing a large check, so this thing's got a lot of margin in it, a lot of profit in it. Okay, $350,000. And then you're talking about buying something else. Now, do you own a home there in Clarksville?
4: We do, yes, sir. And so we have.
2: I would recommend doing neither one. I'd recommend moving there and renting for a year. And continuing the discussion until you get on the same page. The page you're trying to get on is not the size of the house. The page you're trying to get on is how much debt we're going to be in and how long it's going to take us to pay it off. That puts this hour of the Ramsey Show in the books. We'll be back with you before you know it. In the meantime, remember, there's ultimately only one way to financial peace, and that's to walk daily with the Prince of Peace, Christ Jesus. If you want to win with money in 2026, you can't keep living normal. Normal's broke. 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
5: From ABC News, I'm Dave Packard. The U.S. says tonight's strikes in Iran have concluded, but Iran doesn't seem to be finished retaliating. America's air allies are feeling the heat. Kuwait's military announcing that air defense systems are currently intercepting hostile aerial targets. And although CENTCOM denies it, Iran is saying that it shut down the Strait of Hormuz. ABC News national security and defense analyst Mick Mulroy.
6: That might mean they're also laying naval mines, which can be very problematic. And the other shoe to drop is they haven't initiated the Houthis to start trying to obstruct traffic in the Red Sea and the Bab el-Mandeb, which is another maritime choke point, which would further exacerbate the very issue that the United States is most concerned about, and that is the restriction on the global energy supply.
5: Which has already sent fuel prices higher and now is showing up in the latest inflation data. The consumer price index showing a 4.2% rise over a year ago, the biggest increase in 3 years. Higher prices not just for gas, but for groceries and clothing. Get used to it, says Stephen Cates at Bankrate.
7: I think that we may start to settle, you know, into a bit of a high level, higher for longer here. So I don't think that we're necessarily going to keep accelerating at this pace, but we're going to have inflation that's elevated for the duration of this conflict.
5: The latest high-profile person to testify before Congress about his connection with Jeffrey Epstein says he has regrets.
8: Microsoft co-founder Bill Gates on Capitol Hill.
9: I hope my testimony is helpful.
8: To answer questions in a closed hearing about his relationship with convicted sex offender Jeffrey Epstein. Gates admitting to lawmakers it was a grave error in judgment to not look into Epstein's background more fully.
5: ABC's Pierre Thomas. A second night of violence in Northern Ireland. Police blasting water cannons tonight at protesters who set small fires and hurled rocks and bricks and bottles at them over a brutal stabbing by a Sudan man on a Belfast street. You're listening to ABC News.
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5: Last week, California held its primary, but it took until this week to see who would be on the ballot in November's general election. ABC Chief White House Correspondent Mary Bruce has details on the governor's race.
16: That matchup is taking shape as well. This is the race to succeed Governor Gavin Newsom. Steve Hilton, a former Fox News commentator backed by Trump, advancing to the general election there, where he will face off against former Biden Cabinet Secretary Javier Becerra.
5: You may remember a few weeks ago when there were fears that a chemical tank at an aerospace company in Orange County, California would explode, causing tens of thousands of people to evacuate. The threat has since subsided, but now a federal investigation is underway.
17: Federal agents arrived at GKN Aerospace in Garden Grove executing a federal search warrant. First Assistant U.S. Attorney Bill Asaley says his office, along with the FBI and EPA, are looking for possible violations of the company.
18: We have an obligation to figure out whether any crimes are committed.
17: A tank with 6,500 gallons of a highly toxic chemical became unstable last month, causing the tank to heat up, posing a risk of a massive explosion. Eventually, the tank cracked, allowing pressure to release and the danger subsided. Alex Stone, ABC News.
5: A lawsuit wants to stop this Sunday's UFC fight at the White House from happening, claiming there are permit issues. The Trump administration told a judge that the lawsuit was filed by people who, quote, believe that they have superior taste. Dave Packer, ABC News.
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1: Let's face facts. 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Spring storms, roof-ripping hail, flooding rains, tree-toppling winds, dangerous lightning, and her favorite local go-to, tornadoes.
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0: Normal is broken, common sense is weird. 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I'm Dave Ramsey, Rachel Cruz, Ramsey personality, number one best-selling author, co-host of the Smart Money Happy Hour, and my daughter is my co-host today. Open phones at 888-825-5225. Thanks for hanging out with us. Phil is in Orlando. Hi, Phil. How are you?
1: I'm doing well, Dave. How are you?
0: Better than I deserve. What's up?
1: Yeah, so I'll keep this as short as possible. I'm 28 years old. I've put myself into kind of a corner over the past couple of months after some bad decision making. I'm somewhere around 200 grand in debt, which is a mix of credit cards and personal loans that I took out, which I shouldn't have. I also have a mortgage, which is relatively new. I make good money, but ultimately things are tight right now, and I'm curious to get your thoughts on whether or not debt consolidation is a wise choice, or if I am better off just essentially figuring it out and, you know, climbing back into a better place.
0: What do you make?
1: Salary is about 140, but I make probably... this year I'll probably net 400 after stock units.
0: And that includes cashing those in, or are those restricted?
1: They are restricted, yes.
0: Okay, so what is your income that you can use this year?
1: This year, like I said, I mean, it's like 400 total.
0: Yeah, but you can't use the restricted stock units. You can't sell them. They're restricted. That's the nature of the beast.
1: Right. Yeah, like 100, 150 vestible, sellable throughout the remainder of the year. Plus, 140 divided.

0: by two, call it halfway through the year. So, I mean, I would, yeah, call it 200 coming in through the remainder of the year.
1: For the rest of the year?
0: Correct.
2: Okay. What do you do?
0: I'm a data analyst.
2: Okay. And how much do you owe on your cars?
0: Zero.
2: Okay. And you ran up $200,000 in credit card debt and personal loans. That's it.
1: That doesn't include the mortgage, or does that include the mortgage?
0: Does not include the mortgage.
2: How much is the mortgage balance?
0: Mortgage balance is just under $600.
2: Okay. Are you married?
0: Not married.
2: Okay. What did you do for $200,000 worth of mess?
0: It was a bad sprint of gambling plus poor decision making.
2: Oh, yeah, that's fairly easy to come up with the last part of that.
1: Is there anything you can, like anything you bought that is sellable in this, or is it all, it's all gone in things like gambling or other things?
0: No, I mean, home improvements have definitely been a thing. I mean, I just bought the house maybe a little less than a year and a half ago, and definitely have put money into the home because we had some issues. But otherwise, yeah, sort of just bill payments slash, threw money away, which is...
2: Okay, so here's the thing. Yeah. Personal finance is 80% behavior. It's 20% head knowledge. So debt is never, including when I went into debt and lost my butt because I was stupid, debt is never the problem. It's always the symptom.
0: Yeah.
2: Okay, so this is the symptom of gambling and... in air quotes, poor decisions, whatever the flip that means. Okay? And so it doesn't matter if we waved a magic wand and the 200 went away, it's coming back quickly if the gambling and the poor decisions haven't come to a screeching halt. Agreed?
0: Agreed, 100%.
2: So has it?
0: Yes, it has.
2: No more gambling, no more bad decisions.
0: Yeah, it took longer than it should, but yeah, it's clicked.
2: Okay. All right. So you're a single guy. You have no bills except a house, and you have $200,000 to $400,000 to get a hold of, and you owe $200,000. You don't need debt consolidation. You just need to reach over there and take a bunch of that money you've been wasting and pay off your debt. You'd be debt free in a year, and you lived on $200,000.
0: Right. Yeah, I guess the issue is more so just the short-term liquidity, and I've, you know, been getting bombarded with calls from some of these, you know, debt consolidation.
2: Well, you have enough coming in to pay minimums. Oh, debt consolidation people are advertising to you. Well, so what? I mean, that's not a big deal. You could use like Guardian Litigation, and they can put you on a four-year plan and walk you out of this, but I wouldn't.
1: Yeah.
2: Not when you have the income to pay it off in a year.
1: Yeah, it's your income. And the debt consolidation may get you, quote unquote, a better interest rate, but it's not really going to matter in 12 months because you'll be debt free anyways. So going through a company and paying for that is something that you can do yourself.
2: Yeah. If I were you, I'm going to sit down and go, I'm going to look at the stock options and what the release, the vesting and the release on the restrictions are. And have you got a pile of that stock laying there somewhere?
0: I don't right now. Everything that has vested throughout this year has already been liquidated.
2: And sold.
0: So right now. Like okay. I'm pretty much.
2: Translation, you lost more than $200,000 with this behavior.
0: Agreed.
2: If I woke up in your shoes, what would I do? Knowing what I know, having taught this stuff and walked with people in these situations, okay, you have this wonderful brain that allows you to be a data analyst, and I want you to apply it to a new company called Phil Incorporated that needs to be turned around.
0: Yeah.
2: Right? And Phil Incorporated has revenues of $400,000 and liabilities of $200,000. And so we're going to put Phil Incorporated on beans and rice and beans, no life, $20,000 a month on these bills for 10 months, and we're done. That's what I would do if I was in charge of Phil Incorporated.
0: Yeah, that's kind of what I have. That's sort of my approach as well.

0: already have because you've realized, crap, I'm not good at this and I've messed this up. So you have a level of that now. But it'll do inner work in you for sure to go backwards in lifestyle. That's not easy.
1: Well, what I'm doing with this prescription is more than just mathematical. It's also behavior. Because if you go this intense, it's gonna burn all that other crap that you were doing completely out. You're gonna go, I never want that again. Because you're gonna submit yourself to a sacrifice to clean up the manure, and you never want to see manure again after this.

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5: How are you?
6: Better than I deserve. What's up?
5: I was just wanting to, I guess, figure out how to get more organized with my budget. We felt like we were doing pretty good, and then we ended up having to start putting two kids through daycare, and it's eating up a lot of our flexible spending room, I guess.
6: That'll do it. That'll do it for sure. So what's your income, sir?
5: Mine is about 75 and a half, or 75,500 a year base.
6: Mm-hmm. Mm-hmm. And does your wife work outside the home? Have you got daycare, I assume?
5: Yes.
6: What's she make?
5: She just started a new job, so at the moment she's at 27,000 right now, but expecting a raise in the next few weeks.
7: By how much? What would that be?
5: Probably close to between $3 and $5 increase an hour.
7: Okay.
6: All right. And how much debt do you guys have?
5: So mine total is right at $212,000 with a mortgage.
6: How much of that's mortgage?
5: $184,000.
6: Okay. All right. Okay, so you got about, what, $60,000 in debt? No, $40,000.
7: 40, yeah.
6: 40 in debt. Yeah, okay. And what's the 40 in debt on?
5: All right, I got $2,200 in credit cards. I got $9,100 on a bad HVAC loan that I had to take when I bought the house. Then, $1,900 on a zero-turn lawnmower. And then I have $14,000 in 401k loans.
6: No car loan?
5: No, sir.
6: Okay. All right. And what are you paying for daycare?
5: $270 a week.
6: $1,000 a month. Okay.
7: For both kids, yeah.
6: Okay. Yeah, you're right. It's a matter of getting organized and we've got to stop some of these decisions that have put you into this debt and reverse that, get the debts cleared. Because if you were on a written budget, you and your wife were in agreement, and you had no debt except your house, you'd be in really, really good shape.
5: Yeah.
6: Yeah. And so stuff like the next time a zero-turn lawnmower speaks to you, you have to look at it and say, no, thank you. I'll use the one I have. We're not financing it. No, we're not using a credit card to do anything. We're cutting them up tonight. No, we're not borrowing money. No, we're not borrowing money. No, we're not borrowing money. And that's a new thing you have to learn to say, like, over and over and over again. So any kind of a crisis or a desire or an impulse or a wish or a dream that comes up, it cannot result in debt ever again, because it has made your life tight and miserable. And we have to get rid of it and keep it gone. Does that sound familiar?
5: Yeah.
6: Okay, cool.
7: Yeah, so what's the part of the organization that's been hard for you guys, David? Is it doing a budget and sticking to it? Is it trying to figure out what debts to pay first? When you ask about organization, what specifically are y'all struggling with?
5: I guess how to prioritize, maybe. Because if something comes up, it starts stretching really thin, and we can get behind sometimes.
7: Yeah, just like monthly expenses that come up that you didn't plan.
5: Yeah.
7: Yeah, for sure. Yeah, so I think that's one reason the budget is so helpful. We'll give you a year of every dollar, because it is knowing that you have a plan, and anything outside the plan, there's kind of, the simple word of no, of like, we can't do that. We didn't plan for baseball signups. That's an extra $300 or whatever. And you're like, nope, can't do that. Like, I mean, it really kind of forces you, especially where you guys are, how tight everything is. Like, it really does kind of create a black and white scenario for a lot of these situations where before you could kind of finagle it and like, I'll just charge on the credit card and figure it out later. When you live on a zero-based budget, it really is directing you to your decision-making, which is fabulous. So you guys sitting down and doing that and then starting to pay off this debt, smallest to largest. And so I don't even know, can you sell the lawnmower and get some cash back?
5: I think it'd be a wash on that.
6: Good. That's $2,000 of debt gone.
5: All right.
6: This weekend, gone. Now, here's what Rachel's talking about. We're going to give you this Every Dollar budgeting app, and we're going to give you the premium version. We're going to pay for it free, okay? And then you and your wife are going to sit down tonight, and you're going to look at, okay, here's what our take-home pay is for me and my take-home pay for you for this month. And then we're going to take this month's income, and we're going to give every one of those dollars an assignment in the budgeting app. This much for food, this much for house payment, this much for electricity, this much
7: daycare,
6: for water.
7: Insurance, yeah.
6: This much for whatever. You go right down what your life, and you say, this is where the money is going to go, and every dollar has an assignment before it comes to you. And then when it comes to you, you simply do exactly what you had already planned to do on paper. And if something pops up, and it will, then you look at the you look at the digital app together and you say, if we're going to do this thing that popped up, what are we not going to do that we take off of here so that we can do the pop-up? Or we look at the pop-up and say, no, we're not doing it. I don't care if you popped up or not. We don't have the money because every dollar has been assigned. But, I mean, if a tire goes out and you have to buy a $200 tire,
7: sure.
6: Then you look over there and you go, okay, I got to increase car repairs by $200, and I got to decrease something else in the budget by $200 so that this continues to match and we don't get behind. And so you work on that together, and you need to have a budget committee meeting and go over this and stick to it once a week minimum right now. Until you get the feeling of organized. So you're telling your money what to do on that digital app, and then that app is going to tell you what to do so that you do what you said you wanted to do. That's how this works.
7: And it's easy, David, that you, with the premium version, you connect your bank account. So anytime you guys swipe your debit card, because no more credit cards, when you're swiping your debit card out of the checking account, a transaction pops into that app, and you drag and drop it so you can see literally how much you have left in each category. Like, it is right there with you. And it really does. If you follow it, it forces you to stay within the bounds. But the great thing is there, it creates a level of peace, too. And then you're going to expose and see, okay, how much have we been spending out to eat? How much have we been spending, you know, here or there? And you start to actually see your spending habits. And because you guys are in debt, you cut all those categories because you're doing nothing. I mean, but just survival at this point. Yeah, there's
6: food,
7: no
6: shelter, clothing, transportation, utilities, and get out of debt. That's all. You're not going to see the inside of a restaurant unless you're working there as your extra job. You're not going on vacation. You're broke. You got to get this mess cleaned up. Not until you get it done. And you can get it done really quick once you start doing that because you sell the mower, you cut up the credit cards, you look around the house, see what else we can sell. We look around. I can pick up a side job this weekend and make $2,000, throw it at this credit card, and it'll be gone. I mean, you start getting creative on knocking these things out, and then you get your life back at the end of the story. And the end of the story is only about 12 or 18 months away at the end of the first chapter of the story, I guess. Because then when you're out of debt, you can build an emergency fund. And when you build an emergency fund, then you can start investing. And, dude, you literally could retire a millionaire, if not a multimillionaire, if you follow this stuff through exactly like we teach you. And you go from disorganized at $27,000 a year looking for a $3 an hour raise and two kids in daycare and I can't breathe, all the way to millionaire. And it takes you 10, 12 years to do all that. We can show you how. That's what this app, and the app will guide you. It'll tell you what Ramsey says next. You got Ask Ramsey on the website free. You can go in there and ask, and you call us back, and we'll help you even more if we need to.

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2: Here's a look at Lincoln's first forecast. Storms likely tonight, otherwise partly cloudy skies. Lows level off around 67, easterly winds 5 to 10 miles an hour. Chance of thunderstorms tomorrow. High temperatures reach up to 81. Sunshine mixed with clouds at times. I'm weatherology meteorologist Ray Miller on KFOR-FM 101.5 and 1240 AM. 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
4: Kate is in Sioux Falls, South Dakota. Hi, Kate. How are you?
5: Hi, I'm great. I can't believe I'm talking to you.
4: You too. What's up?
5: So I'm calling to get your advice on how we can help my parents. So my parents are in their late 70s. They're faithful Christians. They have been their whole life. As they've gotten older, me and my siblings have been considering how we can help them to age well and, you know, whether we'll need to take care of them. My dad has worked a ministry job his whole life, and they've never had much money, but they're very private about money. So recently they've expressed several times that they don't have enough money to retire. I don't think they understand money at all, and we're also concerned that they're giving a lot of money to various ministries because they're really looking forward to being in heaven, and they want to spread the gospel far and wide before they get there. They've also told us, and I do think they firmly believe, that they're going to be raptured before they die. So we all love them very much, but we're also concerned that they may not have enough to, you know, take care of them. And we want to be prepared to take care of them if we need to do that, but they aren't willing to talk to us about it. Mm. Is this something we just let go, or how can we respectfully love them for the rest of their years without any information?
4: Well, first, as a fellow Christian, I hope they're right. Come quickly, Lord Jesus, right? But I don't think we lay out our plans. The Bible that I have read doesn't teach me to lay out our plans as if I'm not going to retire, because the rapture is going to be my bailout. Instead, the Bible says in the house of the wise are stores of choice food and oil. The Bible does talk a lot about God as our provider, and that he cares about us and he has a plan for us and not to worry and all those kinds of things. And that's all very true as well. But the Bible then, on the other hand, it says, if you don't work, you don't eat. That's in the Bible. And it says, if you don't plant corn, don't expect corn. You're going to reap what you sow. And if you sow sparingly, meaning very few kernels of corn, please expect very few corn stalks to come up out of the ground. That's a cause and effect thing in Scripture, okay? God's talking about this is the land in which we live, the world in which we live. And as Rachel said the other day on the show, God gave us a brain, and we're supposed to use it to reason as well. And so spiritually planning for the rapture, I agree with, and I'm on board for. Let's all get out. Where's the line? I'll get in the line, okay? But also, while I'm here, and we don't know the date or the time, very clear in Scripture that we're not going to know the date or the time of his return, then out of Jesus' own mouth, those words were spoken. And so, given that, then we have to plan as if we're going to be here. And then that plan works if we're not here or if we're here. Mm-hmm. Their plan only works if we're not here. So anyway, all the end of sermon, end of doctrinal lesson. Okay.
6: Thank you for your TED talk.
4: But yeah.
6: No.
4: Yeah.
6: No, but
4: now,
6: it's true.
4: Now,
6: it's
4: how
6: true.
4: Do we love these sweet, precious people who care about other people wanting to meet God, meet Jesus, and they're willing to live on almost nothing and barely get by so that they can accomplish that. What impact they can have on the world for the Lord they are having, and their thumbprints are going to be all over people's names in heaven, and they're just wonderful people. So how do we love them well? And they're secretive, partly because...
5: How do we take care of them?
4: Yeah, they're partly
5: because
4: they're partly secretive because they're ashamed. They're partly secretive because they're ashamed. They're not ashamed of the gospel. They're not ashamed of their ministry mindset.
5: Right.
4: But they know that they haven't done a good job with money, and it bothers them. And so we got
6: to
4: keep...
6: And it's almost easier in a weird way to... have an excuse for the fear that, oh, gosh, we're not, well, it's okay. We're going to, you cling on to something.
4: Yeah, we didn't do a good job.
6: Because you had no plans.
4: I'm going to blame it on the rapture.
6: Yeah.
4: You know, and so, now, how do you help them? Gently and lovingly. Because 100% chance a 78-year-old with this mindset is not going to change.
7: Right.
6: 98.
7: Exactly.
6: We'll say 98%. Okay.
4: Yeah.
6: We'll give you 2% hope.
4: Yeah. But I mean, I don't want to go
7: hope
4: in.
7: That they're going to change.
4: Yeah, I don't want to enter the conversation thinking they're going to be transformed financially.
6: Yeah.
4: I don't think they are. I think they're pretty well set on giving everything away in Jesus' name. And I got to say, that's a wonderful person. My goodness, what wonderful people. So I think you siblings band together. And you just check in on them every so often, make sure that the property taxes are paid, that there's groceries in the cabinet. Don't open the cabinet, and the only thing in there is dog food, and they haven't got a dog, right? I mean, so that kind of thing happens in these situations. So just check in on the refrigerator and how it's stocked, and, hey, we just bought a beef, and the three of us are going to share it, and we're going to bring a bunch of it over and put it in your refrigerator. And, hey, I just got a friend that's got some chickens, and we all bought a bunch of eggs here, and we'll bring you some stuff. And I just went by a Kroger, and they were having a sale, and Publix was having a sale, and Mom, I brought you a bag of stuff to put in there. And so just make sure the electric bill is paid. And, you know, you guys can just kind of subtly poke around without getting them on a full plan like they actually should be.
6: Well, and thankfully, I guess the positive side of some of this too, Kate, is they're so low maintenance. They're used to living on basically nothing versus some people call in and their parents are living the high life and have nothing in retirement and they're going to expect the same and they expect their kids to take, you know what I mean? There's like a whole entitlement side where this story could have been. But for them, their motivation and attitude in a weird way is, you know, I don't want to say endearing because I don't think it's wise, but it's easier to help someone that has a level of humility and sacrificial heart. Do you know what I mean?
4: It's not entitled.
6: To do all that. Yes.
4: Yeah, they're not brats.
6: Are you and your siblings in a good place financially just to do a bare minimum, like what he was just explaining?
5: We are. There's certain of our families that are going to be more able to do it than others. I think specifically our family would be able to contribute more. And so those of us who may be able to contribute are just wanting to understand what they mean by the fact that they don't have enough money so we can prepare for how we need to help them. But really haven't been able to prepare at all.
4: You know, you could just do it in an honoring way. Say, Mom and Dad, you all have done such work for the kingdom. And, you know, Scripture says that your children will rise up and call you blessed. And we're standing here calling you blessed. Blessed.
5: Yeah.
4: Blessed. And one way you're blessed is your children are standing here and we want to love you. If you'll tell us some of the basic things, we want to help. But you're going to have to kind of tell us what we need to help with.
6: Yeah. Do you even know, Kate, if the house is paid off or anything? Like, do you have any range?
5: It is. Yep. They have a small home, but it's paid off. And they have two paid off cars. So that's
4: sweet.
5: Good consolation is that they have a place to live.
6: Good.
5: We're not worried about that.
6: Yeah.
4: Food, lights, water, property
5: like
4: taxes.
5: I think, check in on the food, check in on the property taxes, and then what about, like, again, we have a little bit of concerns that they're still giving a lot of money away.
4: Mm-hmm.
5: I just don't think there's much we can do about that.
4: Nope.
5: But I mean, it's their money.
4: And probably some of the ministries that they're giving
5: to. Heaven.
4: Yeah, probably some of the stuff they're giving to they shouldn't be is probably irresponsible. But so what? There's nothing you can talk about.
5: Right.
4: Unless they ask. If they ask, you can say. But if you can start a conversation and then they say, well, honey, you think we ought to do this one? And you say, well, Mom, let's look at how they spend their money. Let's look at how they're, you know, mm-hmm. Oh, wait a minute, Mom, they spend 90 cents of every dollar on the guy that runs his salary. And the hungry kids only get 10 yeah. cents of every dollar. Well, I don't think we need to be, Mom, yeah. that's not a very good deal for the hungry kids.
6: And Mom, let's make sure you're not hungry first.
4: yeah. Take care of your own household first, or you're worse than an unbeliever. These are all scriptural things.

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4: Hi, this is Jeff Mall with Visit Lincoln. Tourism activity is beginning to hit full stride as we get into June and July. This month will be great, and the reason alone is the first ever visit by the Savannah Bananas to Lincoln on June 11th and 13th. The Bananas and others in their league play baseball, and it's often considered barnstorming baseball, which features faster-paced games, fan participation, and larger-than-life players. 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
0: Better than we deserve. What's up?
9: So I'm having a disagreement with my dad, and I want to know if I should sell my house to pay off my student loans.
0: Ooh.
9: Yes, we bought it together, so that's why I was talking to him about it in 2020. Yes.
0: So you don't own it by yourself?
9: Not by myself, but he will let me make the decision. He thinks that you're going to tell me something different. I think you're going to tell me to sell it.
0: Hmm. Interesting. Okay.
9: Yes.
10: We'll know in about 2 minutes.
0: Yeah, this is great. So it's a lot of power. I'm kind of scared.
9: Yeah.
0: So how much student loan have you got?
9: I've got about $33,000.
0: And what is your income?
9: I make 54 and some change as an accountant.
0: Mm-hmm. Okay, working 40 hours.
9: Yes.
0: And you're single?
9: Yep, single, no kids.
0: Okay. All right. And what other debts do you have other than the house?
9: I paid off my car in December early, So all I have left is $1,700 on a credit card, but I have $32,000 in savings, and I could pay that off today and still have some left.
11: Oh, well, bury the lead there. So you'd sell your house.
0: Instead of cleaning out your savings.
11: Instead of dumping your savings and building it back up in 24 months.
9: So the reason that my dad is hesitant is because my mortgage is like $880
0: a month. We're asking you, why would you sell your house when you have the money in the bank to pay off the debt?
9: I don't have the money in the bank. I have $3,200, not $32,000.
0: Oh, okay. Well, that's a little different. All right.
9: Sorry,
0: you may have said 32 when we put a zero on it. I don't know. Okay. Okay. All right. 3,200.
9: So I have enough to pay off the credit card.
11: Okay.
9: Debt.
11: Gotcha. Yep.
0: Yeah, and then you pay off the credit card debt. You got your $1,000 left. Then we're working on the student loan, and you make 54. Mm-hmm. And what is your house payment?
9: $885.
0: Okay. How long have you owned it?
9: 6 years.
0: How much car debt did you pay off, and how long did it take you?
9: I think I paid it a year and a half off early.
0: What was the total debt, and how long did it take you to pay that total debt once you attacked it?
9: It was $13,000, and it took 5 years.
0: That's not attacking it.
11: Were you ever at a point?
9: I lost my job when COVID hit.
0: Okay. All right. What I was trying to get at was, did you pay off $13,000 in 5 months or something? And no, you didn't. You just piddled away at the thing.
9: Mm-hmm.
0: Okay. All right.
11: Anna, if you looked at what you bring in each month, and if you lived on nothing, you paid rent, some groceries, kept the lights on, and that's about it. Like, I mean, you really had
0: no life.
11: Yeah. How much extra would you have per month just with your salary?
9: I take about $33 a month, so I would probably need, like, depending on gas and groceries, like $1,600-ish.
11: Okay, what if we just said $2,000 just to play it a little safe? That's $1,300 extra. Mm-hmm. And if you got, you know, a part-time job at night and weekends, which I know is not...
0: Bookkeeping.
11: Not fun.
0: Oh,
11: yeah.
0: Side hustle.
11: Yeah.
0: Big money.
9: I've been looking into that.
11: Yeah. And you brought in an extra $2,000. You know what I mean? That's $3,000.
0: In 10 months, you'd be done.
11: A month. And, yeah. And you just look at that in the calendar.
0: Stop your 401k temporarily. And did you get a tax refund last year?
9: It was like $200.
0: Okay, so you got that dialed in. Good. Okay. Anything else, any other crap coming out of your check, like crappy insurance that you don't need and stuff?
9: No, just health and dental, and that's it.
0: Okay. Vision. Health, dental, do you have 401k coming out now?
9: I do not.
11: Okay.
0: I don't know why you're only getting home with $35,000 or $38,000 out of
11: 33 is what you said.
0: $3,300 a month, which is $38,000 a year. And so why are you only getting home with 38 out of 54?
11: Mm-hmm.
0: How much is your stinking health insurance?
9: All of my insurance together is 53 per paycheck, so 106.
0: Okay. All right.
11: This feels a little low.
0: Yeah, that's still a little low. I mean, because you're grossing almost $5,000 a month, and you shouldn't be having $1,700 come out of this check.
9: No, I gross $3,300 a month.
0: No,
9: I get $1,600 per paycheck.
0: No, you take home $3,300 a month. $54,000 is your income, correct?
9: Yeah.
0: $60,000 a year is $5,000 a month. Okay? I can't get down to 33. There's something wrong with your check to me. But aside from that, I'm going to investigate your check and see what's coming out. Make sure nothing is coming out except health insurance. That's it. And taxes, and the appropriate amount of taxes, not too much. Then I'm going to pick up an extra job, side hustling, bookkeeping, and bring in another $1,500 to $2,000 a month.
11: Mm-hmm.
0: Then I'm going to take the every dollar budget and get on beans and rice and beans, and I'm going to be clear of this $33,000 in debt in less than 14 months. and your dad wins the argument. Because I wouldn't sell my
11: house. I would not
0: sell a house where you've got a great payment like this and a great interest rate and you like the house. I would not sell
11: and
0: the house.
11: And a great mortgage payment. I mean, yeah, your payment is
0: I would not sell
11: great.
0: It. I would not sell it for 14 months worth of hustle. And I'd go, I'd lean in with 14 months worth of hustle and clean the student loan out and get rid of it. The only reason you're selling it is you didn't have hope that you were ever going to get rid of it otherwise. And I just gave you a 14-month detailed plan, and Rachel did, on getting rid of it. And if you get rid of it in 14 months, it'd be silly to sell your house.
11: Because how much equity's in it,
9: Anna? I just have so much. Well, that's the thing, is that the houses that are that sold for what mine did around the time and are selling now are selling for between $200K to $220K.
11: And what'd you buy
9: so
11: it for?
9: I bought it for $149, put $7 down, so my loan was for $142.
0: You're sitting in a sweet spot. Don't walk
11: away
0: from
11: this. Yeah, I wouldn't.
0: This is perfect. There's people all over America going, could have a $200,000 house. Oh my God!
9: Yeah,
0: I didn't even know they existed.
11: And with $800 mortgage payment.
0: They do
11: in
0: Jonesboro, Arkansas,
11: yeah,
0: and a single lady making $54,000 owns it. Yeah, that's. The house is the last thing I sell if it's the only way I have hope to get you out. And I got a lot of hope, lot of hope, mathematically, that you're going to be out of this without it. So you can do this. Oh, and by the way, let's just fast forward. What happens to your life when you don't have a student loan hanging over your head and a credit card hanging over your head and a car debt hanging over your head and you've learned to live on this budget? Oh, we can start putting money in that Roth 401k. Oh, then we start to talk about how fast does your income at 15% of your income turn you into a millionaire? Pretty stinking fast, kiddo. It's about 18 years is my estimate sitting here today. So you're going to retire with $1 million in your 401k 18 years from now
11: and have a
0: paid-for house that by then will be worth $600,000.
11: That's right. $600,000.
0: Yeah. I just tripled it.
11: Yeah. All right.
0: 18 years from now.
11: Yeah. Sure.
0: Why not?
11: Yeah. Why not?
0: It's a $200,000 house. It's already doubled once. Yeah.
11: Just like that. Right, Dave?
0: Yeah. Just like that. That's how you do it. Just like that. You just move your nose from one side to the other, like,
11: just
0: ding, ding, ding, ding, ding,
11: make
0: and
11: it
0: there
11: happen.
0: It goes, just
11: make
0: like
11: it
0: that. Yeah. So.
11: No, but honestly, yeah, that people selling their house is if their house is the problem, and for some people, their mortgage payment is huge. They have no margin. They're not able to get out of that. They
0: or
11: have
0: you
11: some
0: hate
11: equity.
0: Your house.
11: Yeah, and you're wanting to move anyways. Sure. Like there's some reasons, but the amount of effort and time it takes for moving, selling, and then you're going to have to go buy something else. And it's going to be double what, you know what I mean? You're going to, that increase that you are on the better half on is going to be there waiting for you for the new house. So it's not worth leaving. So sorry, Anna.
0: No, I want you to get a little dirt under your fingernails and get this done, baby. You can do this. I'm sorry. For your sake, your dad wins the argument. If you want to win with money in 2026, you can't keep living normal. Normal's broke. You need a plan. 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
13: from ABC News. I'm Dave Packer. The U.S. and Iran training strikes for the second day in a row. The Pentagon says multiple targets were hit, including Iranian air defenses and communication systems. And Iran firing back, again taking aim at U.S. allies in the region. American forces intercepting missiles bound for Jordan. Overnight, President Trump issuing basically using an expletive and threatening to bomb the blank out of Iran if Iran doesn't sign an agreement ahead of the strikes.
14: President Trump renewing his threat to target Iran's power plants and bridges, warning Iran will pay the price for taking too long to negotiate a peace deal.
15: They keep tapping us along. They keep playing us for suckers.
14: A top Iranian official threatening to expand the war, saying of the U.S., we are not afraid of fighting losers.
13: Iranian state run media reporting strikes and explosions near bases and ports in western Iran and claiming that the Strait of Hormuz is now completely closed, something U.S. CENTCOM denies. Inflation making a comeback as the Iran war pushes oil and gas prices higher, the consumer price index surging 4.2% over the last year.
16: Moody's Analytics estimates now that the typical household has paid some $510 extra in fuel expenses since this war began. Americans also paying more for food and travel. The number showing that airline fares jumped nearly 27%. Also big jumps in the prices of tomatoes, coffee, ground beef. And that is on top of overall grocery costs already up about 25% in the last 5 years.
13: ABC Selena Wang, billionaire Bill Gates voluntarily appearing before Congress Wednesday, a closed-door hearing over his relationship with Jeffrey Epstein. Gates called it a, quote, mistake. Congressman Robert Garcia heard the testimony.
17: I think we would agree was a horrific judgment call. Mr. Gates also was very clear that he was never introduced to women or girls or anyone underage by Mr. Epstein.
13: You're listening to ABC News.
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13: In Barcelona, a blessing as Pope Leo held Mass at Spain's famed Sagrada Familia Wednesday inside the vast light-infused church. Among those in attendance were Spain's King Felipe and Prime Minister Pedro Sanchez. The pontiff also inaugurated the newest of Sagrada Familia's soaring geometric spires that makes the world's modernist marvel designed by Antonio Gaudi the world's tallest church. A terrifying scene inside a Chicago iconic park this week, a cross lit on fire. The symbol of hate desecrating the lakefront urban escape shocked Chicagoans. Chicago police do have a person of interest, someone seen fleeing the scene Tuesday around the time of the incident, but they're treating it as an arson investigation until they have enough evidence to bring hate crime charges. Father Michael Flager of St. Sabina told ABC TV Chicago station there's no mistaking what this means.
22: It was so premeditated. You made this cross somewhere, you carried it, got it downtown, you put it in one of the most visible spots in Chicago, and then you set it afire.
13: The FBI has also been brought in to investigate. Meanwhile, Father Flager says that the faith community of St. Sabina will offer a $10,000 reward for information that leads to an arrest. And a nail biter in Madison Square Garden, the New York Knicks set a record for the biggest NBA Finals comeback, rallying to a 107-106 win in Game 4. Dave Packer, ABC News.
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2: Hi, this is Jeff Mall with Visit Lincoln. Tourism activity is beginning to hit full stride as we get into June and July. This month will be great, and the reason alone is the first ever visit by the Savannah Bananas to Lincoln on June 11th and 13th. The Bananas and others in their league play baseball, and it's often considered barnstorming baseball, which features faster-paced games, fan participation, and larger-than-life players. The Lincoln stop is part of a national tour that features baseball stadiums like Haymarket Park and large football stadiums like Memorial Stadium. Shifting gears a bit, and something that will have a huge impact nationally, but also locally, is the start of the World Cup soccer event, prominently featured in Kansas City this summer. Team USA will play their matches on June 12th, 19th, and 25th, and fans locally can take in watch events at the Rail Yard, Captain Jack's, and the Millertime Pub, as well as other great local establishments. I'm proud of tourism in our community, and it's one more thing I enjoy about life in Lincoln. I'm Jeff Mall.
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0: Welcome back to the Ramsey Show in the Fair Winds Credit Union studio. Cheryl is in Boise, Idaho. Hi, Cheryl. How are you?
1: I'm good. How are you, Dave?
0: Better than I deserve. What's up?
1: Thanks for taking my call. My parents are to the point in their life where they need extra help. They are 87, 88. And instead of putting them in an assisted living, I would like to take care of them, and that's what they would like. I am not old enough to retire yet. I have about 5 more years, but they're willing, if I retire, they're willing to pay me the same monthly wage that I make right now. And then they want to give me a $50,000 CD, which would make up, that's the difference of whether I retire right now or in 5 years.
0: Mm-hmm.
1: My question is, they do not want my siblings to know. They're
0: Why?
1: Okay with them knowing about the monthly wage, but they do not want them to know about the CD.
0: Why?
1: Because I have some siblings who I think would be unhappy about it, and they don't want the stress. They don't like confrontation. They don't want anybody to be unhappy. I personally think that my siblings should be happy because the monthly wage is way less than if we put them in assisted living. So my husband is we're a little concerned about it causing trouble in the future, but my mom and dad said, nobody knows about our CDs. It's under the table. Nobody will ever know about it because they don't know about that. So we're wondering what to do. Should we insist
0: you do what
1: that
0: you want to do, but I do
1: council?
0: Not. You do what you want to do, but I do not participate in deals that involve deception.
1: That's what we feel like too. We're like, I don't like the secretiveness of it.
0: It's going to come back and bite all of you.
1: And
0: it's
1: going to
0: come out. It's going to come out in the settling of the estate, and they're going to accuse you of having stolen from your parents.
1: That's what we're worried about.
0: It's what's going to happen.
1: Yeah.
0: Absolutely. But I mean, we've played this record on this show before.
1: Okay.
0: I mean, for sure. For sure that's what's going to happen. If everybody can't get along, here's the other thing. If they want you to handle the confrontation, I would be willing to do that. Hey, brothers and sisters, here's what mom and dad want to do. Here's what's going on. I'm taking a pay cut, and I'm losing part of my retirement to cover the retirement. They're giving me a $50,000 CD, and I'm taking a pay cut because I really want to go over there. It's a better quality of care for them. It's cheaper for the whole family, me doing it, than us putting him in a thing. So you get a deal, but I want to make sure you guys all know about it. You don't really get a vote. I'm just telling you we're doing it.
1: Okay. That's fair.
0: And if you don't like it, pound sand, but this is what we're doing, right?
1: Okay, so it's not, don't put it out there and say, are you guys okay with
0: it? I'm not taking a vote. It's not their money.
1: Okay, I like that.
0: It's not their money. It's, this is what mom and dad have decided to do, and I wanted to just make sure you guys knew it
2: now. That you're in the loop. That you're in the loop.
0: So that you're in the loop and not a thing.
1: Okay, I like that way of approaching it. That way, there's no argument. It's just what it is so that it doesn't come out in the end. Okay,
0: we have a family member that had a small business. One of the brothers was involved in the small business. The rest of the family was not. And when the dad sold the small business, he gave half of it to the brother. And he told everybody. But he didn't ask everybody's permission. He said, this is my freaking money, and this is what I'm doing. He didn't say it that way. He just did it.
1: Okay.
0: And then just said, this is what happened. And then you get to choose if you're the brother or the sister then, whether you're going to have a hissy fit about somebody else doing what they want to do with their money.
1: Okay.
0: You know,
1: that makes perfect sense. Yeah. Thank you so much.
0: Yeah, just lots of clarity and kindness and legacy. What you described had no malice, no theft, no weirdness. It was you're probably coming out on the short end of the stick, except you really want to love your mom and dad well through this legacy stage of their life, and good on you.
1: That's perfect. That's exactly. I just have always promised them, nope, I will take care of you, and I'm the one that's willing to do it.
0: Yeah.
1: And I get along well with them. So.
2: Yeah. Yeah. And almost as factual as it can be, too, Cheryl. It doesn't have to be all emotional, right? It's like, here's the facts, here's the numbers, here's what's happening, and that's about it. Low drama, low, you know.
0: And let me go ahead and just, this is happening all over America at this moment. This scenario. And for you brothers and sisters out there, that the other sibling is the one stepping up and going to do the doctor's visits and going to be in the house making sure stuff gets cleaned up and going to make sure the bills get paid, and they end up with more than you and you're not there, shut up. Rise up and call your brother or your sister blessed and say thank you.
2: For taking care of
0: my dad. Thank you. Thank you for doing this. And you get whatever you want. You're the one on the front line. The rest of you out there. I mean, because this is like a normal. I hear this almost every week among my friends.
2: You know, it's crazy. I saw a study. I just saw this actually yesterday. That the role within siblings, if there's an older sister, she usually is the one that ends up taking the responsibility.
0: Yep.
2: That's like the number one, like, predictability if you are the older sister.
0: The oldest child, period.
2: Yeah, but usually it's usually the daughter. The daughters are usually the ones that kind of gather, that end up kind of doing that. And then talking about retirement, all of it was fascinating. But there's data coming out all around it, and there's a whole article on it, and it was, that'll be Denise for you and Mom.
0: I'm on notice it's not going to be you.
2: No, I will.
0: I'm so shocked.
2: I'll stop by.
0: I'm appalled. I had no idea.
2: I'll stop by.
0: You'll do a drive-by and what? Give us a parade wave from the car.
2: No. But that is, you know, and even, you know, when we look at friends and even, you know, even Winston's parents, my mom's dad is still living. My husband's mom's mom is still living, right? And it is. It's like a full force.
0: And who is taking care of them?
2: Yes. And it's
0: whoever's taking care of them, the rest of them need to support the one that's on the front lines and say thank you.
2: Yep.
0: And not be going, well, you're getting too much money. You got a CD. Oh, my God. You petty people. Yeah. And it's not even your money. It's their money.
2: And if you split it between all these siblings that Cheryl has, everyone probably gets 10 grand. And for 10 grand, have your parents been taken care of? You know what I mean? Like, it's not like it's $1 million sitting in there and they're fighting over that. So anyways, Cheryl, well done. I hope the conversation goes well. And I have John Deloney in my head too, but there is a point when you do put a scenario out there of what's going to happen. They are adults, your siblings, and they get to make a choice of how they respond. That's not up to you. That's not your responsibility to caretake their emotions either. Yeah. It's what's happening, and they're going to have to be adults and decide.
0: And if they decide they're going to come at my 87-year-old parent after I make the announcement to them, then I'm going to deal with them. That's the other thing. So you have to step in between and go, because your mom and dad don't do confrontation. Remember, they'd rather do deception. No, that's not a good idea. Not a good idea at all. Because that confrontation is going to come back, and it always grows. What is it? Les Parody says, it has

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1: Today's question comes from Gabriel in Delaware. We recently sold our house and did not anticipate buying another one for at least 4 to 5 years. We have $350,000 that we want to invest into the S&P 500 and index funds until we are ready to buy again. Several friends who invest regularly have suggested that because it is such a large sum and we should do a dollar cost average by investing 1/12 of the amount each month instead of investing it all at once. Do you agree with that suggestion, or would you recommend investing the full amount immediately?
0: If you understand what you're putting money into and you've looked at the track record of it, the S&P 500, the math would tell you to put it all in at once. The only reason to dollar cost average is if you're emotionally not committed to this process and the first time Trump decides to bomb Iran and the market goes down, you freak out. Okay? Because he's going to do a Trump thing. You can count on it. I don't know what the next one's going to be, but there's going to be a Trump thing. Sometimes it causes the market to go up. Sometimes it causes the market to go down. And there's going to be other things that happen in the world other than Trump that are going to cause the market to go up and the market to go down. But here's an example. Let's say that you had $100,000 for round numbers, and you put the money in at the beginning of 2024, all of it. At the end of 2024, the market, unusually high, went up 24%, 25%. So you'd have $125,000 if you put $100,000 in January 1. And at the end of the year, you'd have $125,000 because it went up 25%. If you put it in a 12th at a time, you'd have about $111,000. But if the market went up or went down, you wouldn't be as scared. But you did not have it invested the entire year, the entire amount, and so you did not get what the market made the entire year. Now, if the market goes down 10 minutes after you put it in, which is kind of like Murphy's Law,
1: yeah,
0: it's like God saying, this is a test of the emergency roller coaster riding society and see if you can ride the roller coaster or not, right? Like you're going to have a test, right? 10 minutes after you put the money in, the market's going to go down. And so you just got to say, I'm not going to look at it. I'm just going to put it in and it's S&P 500. And so, we'll see what it does, right? This year to date, as of this broadcast, the market is up 7%. And it's June. If it continues on that track, that's going to be about 14, which would be fairly normal. It's averaged about 11.8, okay? And that includes the big dip after the Iran bombing, and then it came back up.
1: And we've had a couple of those when you look at the chart. I mean, you can just Google S&P 500, right?
0: Yep.
1: You'll see some, but the amount of recovery time, which I don't know the exact day, but it's maybe 30 days, right? I mean, like, it's pretty quick
0: Depends on what the event is, but
1: sure.
0: Most of the time, this stuff comes back very, very quickly. Even the big newsworthy drops, okay? One of the ones I always remember is when COVID hit in 20.
1: Mm-hmm.
0: Go back and look at the 20 charts, all right? And from February and down into March, in less than 30 days, the market dropped dramatically. I mean, it didn't go in half, but it went way down. It lost like a lot,
1: mm-hmm.
0: and everybody's freaking out because they're freaking out about COVID, and they're freaking about everything, and they're freaking out about masks. We hadn't gotten around to vaccines yet, but at that moment, but they came later.
1: Well, the job markets were closing.
0: Yeah,
1: I mean, people were
0: worried about the businesses, worried about what's going to happen with the economy, and the market dove. Okay, it hit bottom in April. We didn't know that at the time. How long did it take it to recover what it lost from the COVID scare in the 30 days prior? 57 days. It came back. So COVID wasn't even over, but we're up in September and the market has returned because the market figured out that there wasn't going to be 2 million deaths.
1: Well,
0: and the market figured out that a whole bunch of this was a bunch of hooey.
1: Well,
0: and no, they did. I mean, the market looked around and said, we're not all going to die. And this is, you know, and the economy is not going to turn into a dust bowl. And. Mm-hmm. And so the market recovered. The market recovers common sense over time.
1: Well, and you think back to 07, mm-hmm. 08, which mm-hmm. was a, obviously the massive.
0: Huge drop.
1: And was that, how long did that, I mean, that was.
0: It took a bit. It went in half. The Dow Jones went from 13,000 to 6,500. Now, how quick did it get back to 13,000? I'd have to go back and look, yeah. But I think it was almost a year.
1: Yeah, so that was probably the long, you know.
0: That was a long one. But it also went in half.
1: But even the Iran thing recently, right, that it dropped, it came back within like 2 weeks. It was not long.
0: It was less than a month. Yeah,
1: yeah, it was not long.
0: Yeah.
1: Because we had just put money in there.
0: Yeah. And then every time there's a news cycle on it, you'll see it like this week, if you go back and depend on when you're listening to this, mm-hmm. but I'm doing this real time, you'll see a little blip right now. And, you know, latest news cycle on the same thing. You know, because they're bombing each other again for a minute, right? Mm-hmm. So all that stuff comes into it. All that to say, the answer to your question is invest immediately if you have a 4 to 5 year window, because these wrinkles iron out if you give them time. No one gets hurt on a roller coaster except those that get off in the middle of the ride. Don't jump. Don't jump. Yeah, so if you think you're going to jump, dollar cost average, because it keeps you from freaking out quite so much, because you're like, oh, it went down, but I don't have all my money in. And so, but if you're going to be one of those people that says, I lost all my money in the stock market, which, by the way, is a lie. If you put money in the S&P, you have never in the history, in the last 150 years, lost all your money. Zero times that the market went to zero. So you didn't lose all your money. If you put it in at the top in 2008 you're talking about, and it goes in half, put $100,000 in, it's worth $50,000, you could say, I lost half my money because I bought at the top and sold at the bottom. I'm the worst possible timer on the planet. You know, and so, but even then, you didn't lose all your money. You lost half of it. And because you're the worst possible timer on the planet. So, yeah, so if you just ride it, you're going to be okay. So if you're willing to do that and you're willing to understand that, then you're going to make really, really, really good money as a long-term investment in good mutual funds. And an S&P 500 is a great place to park stuff when you've got a 4 to 5 year window. Longer term, I'll go with different mutual funds, but I use the S&P for short-term parks like that myself. And just while we're on it, this is a fun stat. I pulled this up the other day because I got curious about it. 23, the market went up 26%. 24, it went up 25%. 25, it went up 18%. Three very unusual years. This year, as I said, it's up 7%. So if you compound those numbers in 4 years, today, 3.5 years to date, because we're all the way through those three calendar years and halfway through 26 when I'm saying this, that's 100% return on your money. So if you put in $1 million in 23, it's now $2 million. If you didn't add anything to it and just sat there. Now that is a very unusual mm-hmm. 3.5 year period of time. Unusually good. I don't recall one. And I'm old and I've been doing this a long time. I can probably go back and look if there is another one, but I don't remember emotionally. It doesn't come to mind anything that sweet. In my memory, the 3 years in a row, 20+%.
1: That's crazy.
0: Yeah, that's crazy. But I mean, I've got money sitting in the S&P, and I got twice as much right now, just because of that 3.5 year period of time. It doubled. Meanwhile, I've got my money in checking because I'm scared of the stock market. You'd probably need to do some learning, because that's the kind of crap you're missing out on right there.

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0: Storms likely tonight. Otherwise, partly cloudy skies. Lows level off around 67. Easterly winds 5 to 10 miles an hour. Chance of thunderstorms tomorrow. High temperatures reach up to 81. Sunshine mixed with clouds at times. I'm weatherology meteorologist Ray Miller on KFOR-FM 101.5 and 1240 AM. Online at KFORnow.com. Right now, it's 79 degrees.
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15: Well, we wish we could get to every single call and question here on the show, but we can't. There's only so many lines and so many minutes to be on the air with you. So, if you do have a money question, we have an answer for you. And it's head on over to the website and use Ask Ramsey at RamseySolutions.com. 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The only data in Ask Ramsey is Ramsey data. We took 3-4 years of this show and put every call and dumped the answers in. We took all the books we've written, dumped them in. We took all the articles, and there's thousands of them on our website, and dumped them in. There's no Reddit in Ask Ramsey. If you don't know what Reddit is, it's a sewer. Okay? And so if the way AI works is it can only spit out what you put into it. So if the data set is clean, the answer is clean. And the data set in Ask Ramsey is 100% Ramsey clean. That's all it is. So you're going to get an answer almost as smart aleck as you would here on the air. And exactly the same stuff. So, and it's quick and it's easy and it's completely free. 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Click the link in the description if you're listening on a podcast or a YouTube. Check out Ask Ramsey and tell your friends about it. It's completely free. It's just like calling into the show.
12: We should make a version someday where you can click what type of, do you want a Dave answer? Do you want Rachel in the tone at which you get your answer, right? And it would be like, I'd be like, hey guys, it's going to be fine. Well, here's what you do. And Dave's like, you're stupid. Dolan is going to be like,
15: Rachel's
12: how's
15: like,
12: your dad?
15: I like you, and I just don't think that that's smart. And Dave's like, stop it, you fool.
12: You're dumb.
15: Yeah.
12: And Deloney's like, how's your dad? How's the relationship with your dad? You know. Jade will be like, girl, let me tell you. I don't know. That could be good. I'll send an email after the show and give him my idea.
15: And George will pull.
12: George will be like, let me get the calculator out, and we will figure this out
15: exactly
12: together.
15: Right. He's going to nerd out.
12: He loves that investment calculator.
15: All right, there we go. Michelle is in Raleigh, North Carolina. Hey, Michelle, what's up?
16: Hi, Dave. Hi, Rachel. I've been playing with the Ask Ramsey, and I always imagine George Camel is the one
12: that's all we needed, Michelle. Yeah. Thank you.
15: Well, it's a very precise answer. Then.
12: You will get a good answer, especially if it has to do with investing, so that's great.
16: But I wanted to ask you all this one. Quick background. I'm 32. My husband is 34. We make about 100K a year. We have $230,000 in retirement.
15: Way to go.
16: Thank you. My husband and I are both military. He just gave money or GI Bill to our two children, which are 5 and 2. And we have $10K and they're 529. And we're investing $200 a month into their 529. But I just wanted to see, like, is that enough? Should it be more? Again, they would get 12 months of his GI Bill, which I think actually equates to more than just one school year.
15: So his GI benefits for children's college education is 1 year of his income?
16: No, so the GI Bill would cover 12 months of school for each child.
15: I thought it covered all of it. Oh, cool. Interesting. All right, so you got 12 months. All right, so, you know, what I would do is just say, all right, where are we going to be living, do we think, when we retire from the military? In other words, where will be the state school that we are the resident? You want to guess? What state?
16: North Carolina.
15: North Carolina. Yeah, you'll still be there. Okay.
16: Guard.
15: All right. So, you know, University of North Carolina or whatever, that's a state school. All right. And what is the tuition? $14,000 a year. What's room and board? Probably about double that. Probably about that much again. So probably $25,000-$30,000 times 4. So $120,000. Oh, minus 1 year. Because military is picking that up.
12: Times 3, yeah.
15: So times 3 instead. So now we got 90 or 100,000 bucks. So our 10,000 at 2 years old, what's it going to turn into by the time we get there? Plus our 200 bucks. Is that going to turn into, you know, 100,000 bucks? You're going to be pretty close.
12: Yeah, but also looking at the rate of tuition increases, what the average has been year to year, because it's one of the wildest.
15: And I would underfund the 529 and overfund some of your other investing that you could use at that point. Because what happens a lot of times is by the time you get there, two or three things can occur. One is they get scholarships for whatever reason. A, they applied for them. be either academically or athletically gifted. And if they get a scholarship, the amount of their scholarship can be removed from the 529 with no penalties or taxes. Okay? So, okay. You know, but that money now is set free instead of being trapped in the 529 growing tax-free. So that's one thing that can occur. Another thing that can occur is you guys are sitting on a pile of money by then because you're doing a great job. I mean, we're talking 15 years from now. You know, what's that going to look like? You're going to be millionaires easy, and you're going to have other money laying around, and you might decide all kinds of different things. They decide not to go to college. They want to go and be in the trades and get a certification in whatever it's called 15 years from now. We might call it AI today. And they want to be a tech person, and they don't need a four-year degree to do that. They want to be in cybersecurity, and you don't need a four-year degree to do that. You don't need a four-year degree to be a programmer, for God's sakes, right now, for sure, and so on, right? And so that's, you know, maybe they want to be a diesel mechanic, and it's a two-year certification. By the way, diesel mechanics right now are making $120 a year, which is more than a lot of lawyers make. So, you know, let's just think through what is it they're going to do. They may or may not be four-year University of North Carolina. I recommend college if they study something that's actually usable. You don't want a degree in left-handed puppetry. You'll end up being a barista. But you do need to get. But if you get a good, solid degree in something that's usable in the marketplace, I still recommend college. So that's how you plan it out. You just look out there and go, what's it cost? And then you back out what you've already got covered and then go, I want to come up a little short because I'm going to have other money.
12: Mm-hmm. Yeah, because the hard thing, especially Michelle, which is such a great position to be in, that you guys are looking at baby steps 4, 5, and 6, like you're looking at college and you're able to fund it. And because of how young your kids are and how fast that money can grow, that's a scenario where it can be overfunded. So you do want to just be watching the numbers and make sure. For majority of people out there, that's not an issue for them, right? They're trying to save for retirement and their kids are 16, 17, and they don't have money for college. So
15: right. You're
12: on a good scenario, but you are one that you do want to be looking at. Like Winston and I mean, we funded a ton. Amelia's 11, and we slowed down hers just because of all this.
15: You're probably done.
12: Just to say, again, I don't know what she's going to do, and financially, whatever's in there that will grow for the next, you know, 6 years, and then if it's not enough, can we cash flow behind it? But that's because we've been doing the baby steps for 15 years, too. So it's all, but it's something to think about, especially because your kids are so young, Michelle.
15: I love this question. By the way, thank you for your service to the country. I'll give you one other thing. Go ahead and start brainwashing them on two things. I mean, parent them. Okay? To the thing number one is that you want to brainwash, I mean, parent them on, is that they are going to engage in some kind of continuous learning after high school. They need to learn something beyond high school. If it's a trade or if it's college, whatever. So this is your college fund. This is your college fund. This is your college fund. Show them when they're 12. This is your college fund, which presupposes in their little mind that they're going to college. That's brainwash number one. Brainwash number two is where you go to school does not matter. So you're not going to school at a super expensive school. We're not paying for it. So we went to the University of Tennessee. We're in Tennessee. Sharon and I did. We taught our kids to say, go Vols, early. Go Vols. Presupposes you're going to be a Vol. All three of them were.
12: Brainwashing works.

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12: Elizabeth is in Pennsylvania. Hi, Elizabeth. How are you?
13: Good. How are you?
12: Better than I deserve. What's up?
13: So my husband recently lost his job, and he was working in the trades, but now he's considering reopening a landscaping and home services business that he ran a couple years ago when we first got married. He's started to pick up some side work, and it's showing some strong promise. He's making about double of what he would normally make in his weekly, for his weekly paycheck for his normal job. So our situation is a little bit different now than when we first got married. I'm a stay-at-home mom, and I'm nervous about him taking this business on full-time, which is what he wants to do. So he's pretty much stopped applying for jobs, and I want to support his goals and what he wants to do, but I'm just concerned about putting all of our financial security on a very seasonal business since it, you know, didn't produce a lot of income in the winter last time. And I'm just curious what your thoughts are.
6: Well, he's making, how long has he been making double? How long has he been doing it?
13: So he just lost his job a couple weeks ago. So this is just like very recently.
6: Dang.
13: But before,
6: so if he can, good for him.
12: If
6: I mean,
12: he
6: that's
12: can
6: impressive.
12: Double his income for 6 months, that's the same amount he would make in 1 year.
13: Right.
12: Why would I be nervous?
13: I'm because last time when, like, I was his accountant, I did all of his numbers for taxes and everything. So I just am getting, like, the accounting flashbacks to when he had his business when we first got married. We pretty much relied only on my income because we didn't save for the winter and everything. He didn't know to do that, I guess, the first time around. And he does have that mentality.
12: Why did the business fail last time?
13: So it didn't fail. We actually moved across the country. So he closed it down because we moved. We just recently moved back to Pennsylvania in the area. So that's why he was, you know, now with this job loss, he's thinking about reopening it.
12: Okay. Well, a paycheck coming from someone else who's out hustling and trying to keep a business open is no more stable than you out hustling and trying to create some business. They're both unstable. They're only as stable as your ability to leave the cave, kill something, and drag it home. You just have the illusion that someone else does it, until they fire you or lay you off because they can't figure out what to do at their place, which is what just happened. So the security is an illusion. What I don't want to engage in on your side, I want to come alongside you. What I don't want the two of you to allow to happen is that you ignore trends that are negative. Okay? But also don't want you to say, well, last time we didn't save up anything for the winter, and so it was tight. It was tight during the winter. Well, then don't do that again. You know, I mean, but if you're making double, why would you not figure out a way to handle that and handle winter?
13: Right. I guess I'm just nervous that it's that trend.
12: You're nervous about something that hasn't happened.
13: Yeah, because we have a daughter and I have to think about her.
12: You're nervous about something that hasn't happened. I'm thinking about her too.
6: It happens the first time around, is what you're saying, Elizabeth. But now, can you not shift mentality and say, okay, going forward?
12: As long as we're making double, I'm happy. Is that not correct?
13: Yeah, I guess I'm just a worry word.
12: As long as we're making double, yes, you're a worry word.
6: And then, Elizabeth, I would say, though, in the winter months, November, December, January, February, there's something else you could be doing for 4 months.
12: Two things. Have a plan to create income during winter, and B, save up, act like the squirrel. Put some money in the nest. Get ready for winter. If you're making double, set half your money aside, and then winter is... You're a fat squirrel.
13: Okay, so you would not recommend him applying and trying to get that?
12: No, not if he's making double. In 2 weeks, the guy's already doubled his piss-poor job? I don't want another one of those jobs. I love this one. But get ready for winter. He has a baby to feed and a worried wife. So let's get ready for winter. Let's double down and bank half our check. Let's live on what we were living on when I had the horrible job.
6: From doing this last time, Elizabeth, can you guys calendar out? And when did business start slowing for you guys in Pennsylvania? Is that October? Is that September? When does it start going into winter months for you guys?
13: I would say like end of October, early November.
12: Okay. What kind of work is he doing?
6: Landscaping.
13: Yeah, he's doing like landscaping and home services, which is what he did before.
12: Define home services.
13: It's pretty much mostly landscaping, but like he will do some snow removal and stuff in the wintertime, but that's very dependent on whether or not we get snow.
6: Mm-hmm. Okay, but he has that.
12: But what else can we do around landscaping? Tree removal in the winter?
13: Yeah, he does tree removal.
12: You can do that all winter. It's better to do it in the winter.
6: And maybe, Elizabeth, for a period of time, maybe for this first year, just to settle some of this, that he's like, hey, I'll go, you know, drive UPS for 3 months during the holiday season.
12: No.
6: What?
12: Just to make double between now and September and set half of it aside.
6: But he can be doing something in the winter.
14: Snow removal and stump removal and tree removal and
6: holiday driving if it needs
14: whatever it is, but figure it out. But I mean, here's the thing. If you can make double, it's real simple math. 6 months gives you all 12.
6: But that doesn't, Elizabeth, you're not, it's computing mathematically to you, but you're feeling something different. And why is what I'm wondering. Is it because he didn't do a good job? You guys didn't do a good job saving last year. Do you think you have the ability to save this time around?
13: Yes. And I mean, we've been doing like your baby steps and stuff, and we've been in a much better place financially. And I'm just nervous that to see that progress potentially stop if things don't work out perfectly.
14: How old is your baby?
13: She's a year old.
14: Okay. And you've got to look at him, and he has to hear loud and clear that we have to do this in a way that makes sure that the family is okay. Meaning we're going to make double and bank half of it. We're going to pay our taxes on time. We're going to have some alternative things that we do during the winter to make sure that we don't even need that savings. Honey, if you're not doing that, I'm going to go from worried to a problem. I'm going to be a problem for you. If we are doing that, I'm going to be your cheerleader mm-hmm. and support you. But if you're going to engage in a pattern that puts, it looks like this family is going to be in jeopardy, me and you are going to have a problem. So let's keep me cheerleading. Let's work together and let me do my accounting stuff. And we're going to work real closely together. We're not going to go along 4 months and not talk about this. We're going to talk about it every month. We're going to look at the trend lines on the revenue on the business like we're running a business. And we're going to say, okay, this type of business is making us more profit. This type is not. Let's engage in that. And let's start thinking about, do we need to buy a piece of equipment for winter? Snow removal, snow blower. Mm-hmm. What do we got? Attachment for one of the mowers? I don't know but let's just start running a business and anticipating what is coming. And let's do it together and talk about it. We're not going to just go along and like, I'm living my dream. And my family gets hungry. Mm-hmm. We're not doing that, and I don't endorse that. But I also don't want you to have the illusion that self-employed is less stable than employed, especially when you're making twice as much. It's more stable. So I like him. He's a hard worker.
6: That's impressive, though.
14: He turns that around real fast.
6: Yes, yes.
14: Really fast.
6: And he knows what he's doing. He's done it before.
14: The actual doing the thing he's good at.
6: But
14: she's got the accounting skills.
6: That's right.
14: So she can come alongside and they can have adult discussions about how the business is creating profit and what we're doing with the profit. We're doing our quarterly estimates. We're not going to get behind on taxes. We're making sure all bills are paid. We're keeping the profits, mm-hmm. set aside, getting ready for winter. We're going to squirrel money. That's what we call it in the South.

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0: From the City of Angels near the Pacific Ocean, good morning, good evening to wherever you may be across the nation, around the world. I'm George Norrie. This is Coast to Coast AM. Later tonight, Warp Drive. Here's what's happening. Honda is recalling more than 880,000 USVs and pickup trucks in the U.S. because a key rear suspension part can trigger rust and fail and increase the risk of a crash. The recall involves almost a million vehicles, including certain 2016 to 22 Honda Pilots, 2017 to 23 Honda Ridgelines, 2019 to 23 Honda Passports, 2014 to 2020 Acura MDX models. Be careful. The U.S. military has begun launching airstrikes against Iranian targets. Explosions reportedly heard in key Iranian sites amid the major escalation between the United States and Iran. Here's our Tom Danheiser with more updates.
1: Well, George, Iran's Islamic Revolutionary Guard Corps says retaliatory strikes have been launched against U.S. forces in the region, specifically mentioning bases in Kuwait and Bahrain. Earlier, the United States Military Central Command launched attacks against multiple targets in Iran, saying the strikes were in self-defense as well as in response to Iran's unwarranted and continued aggression. Iran reported sounds of explosions in several locations, including the port city of Bandar Abbas, Keshom Island, and the southern towns of Sirik and Minab. Air defenses were also activated in western Tehran. Meanwhile, Israeli attacks on Lebanon continued on Wednesday, with multiple reports of casualties and strikes on the south of the country and in the Baka Valley region, as the death toll since March from Israeli bombardments reached 3,696. Kuwait's Civil Aviation Authority has announced a temporary closure of the country's airspace as a precautionary measure due to Iranian aggressions. And oil prices jumped after the U.S. launched a fresh round of military strikes against Iran amidst worries that the Iran war could drag on, disrupting energy supplies for longer. George?
0: Thank you, Thomas. And Howard Bloom, the author of The Mohammed Code, is with us. Howard, your thoughts on the action so far?
2: Well, the U.S. has fired 49 Tomahawk missiles at targets in Iran tonight, and our president and a secretary of war declared that there is more to come. Says Pete Hegseth, this is not to restart the war, but to establish the conditions for a deal. In other words, to put our president in a stronger negotiating position, to give him leverage. But why? Since last Wednesday, the ceasefire with Iran had broken down in a highly combustible muddle. Then two American helicopter pilots were rescued after their $40 million Apache attack helicopter went down near the Strait of Hormuz. Their rescue made history. They were found and carried back to shore by a robot, a 24-

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1: Here's a look at Lincoln's first forecast. Thunderstorms likely overnight, otherwise partly cloudy skies. Lows level off around 67, winds out of the east, 5 to 10 miles per hour. Sunshine mixed with clouds at times. Thursday, chance of thunderstorms. High temperatures reach up to 81. I'm weatherology meteorologist Paul Trombley on KFOR FM 101.5 and 1240 AM. Online at KFORnow.com. Currently, it's 74 degrees.
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0: Here's a look at Lincoln's first forecast. Thunderstorms likely overnight. Otherwise, mainly cloudy skies expected. Lows level off around 67. Winds out of the southeast, 5 to 10 miles per hour. Partly cloudy skies Thursday. Chance for storms. Highs around 81. I'm weatherology meteorologist Paul Trombley on KFOR FM 101.5 and 1240 AM. 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
7: From ABC News, I'm Dave Packer. The U.S. says tonight's strikes in Iran have concluded, but Iran doesn't seem to be finished retaliating. America's air allies are feeling the heat. Kuwait's military announcing that air defense systems are currently intercepting hostile aerial targets. And although CENTCOM denies it, Iran is saying that it shut down the Strait of Hormuz. ABC News national security and defense analyst Mick Mulroy.
8: That might mean they're also laying naval mines, which can be very problematic. And the other shoe to drop is they haven't initiated the Houthis to start trying to obstruct traffic in the Red Sea and the Bab el-Mandeb, which is another maritime choke point, which would further exacerbate the very issue that the United States is most concerned about, and that is the restriction on the global energy supply.
7: Which has already sent fuel prices higher and now is showing up in the latest inflation data. The consumer price index showing a 4.2% rise.

0: flying into the thunderstorm, the tunnel started to rotate, kind of like a concrete mixer in a way. And he popped out the windscreen, everything around his aircraft went gray. And the deal here was that he didn't even know what was going on at the time when the aircraft, he couldn't see out the windscreen. So he made a call to air traffic control and asked them, "Do you see me on radar? Because I don't know where I'm at."
1: Was the instrument rated, David?
0: Yes, yeah.
1: He
0: He
1: was.
0: had all the certificates, the IFR, everything. And the aircraft was only just a few months old. It had the latest electronics available, and he didn't spare expense for that. The airplane was fully outfitted with all the advanced technology. Now, when he got into this tunnel, his compasses were spinning, and everything else was going wacky with the instrumentation. So what he ended up doing was calling the air traffic controller, asking him where he was on the radar. He said, "My last position is over Bimini Island." And the controller comes back and says, "There isn't any aircraft over Bimini Island.
1: Oh
0: I
1: boy.
0: only have an aircraft over Miami Beach." Now, this is just seconds from going gray around the cockpit, and now he's over Miami Beach. So he had this extreme linear displacement, as we refer to it. He actually got caught up in a local spacewarp bubble. And
1: Which
0: this
1: is
0: was
1: like a
0: caused by
1: a
0: a
1: time warp,
0: generation of
1: right?
0: overlapping of the electric fields of thunderstorms. So bottom line here was that a non-sustainable local spaceport bubble engaged his aircraft. And the beginnings of this is because the aircraft produces carbon exhaust and the plane's made out of metal. The ionization in the cloud surrounded him as step one. Step two, the overlapping of the fields, then produced this non-sustainable local spaceport bubble and shot him out of the cloud in a second. So he traveled, believe it or not, 100 miles, 360,000 miles an hour in a second. That's what we calculated. And he ends up over Miami Beach. The gray cloud, or the gray that's blocking his windscreen, dissipates, and he's over Miami Beach. Well,
1: Unbeknownst to him, right?
0: yeah, I mean, this displacement of 100 miles is quite phenomenal. In a second, I'm over Bimini Island, and now I'm over Miami Beach. Well, he's perplexed. He continues his flight, and he lands at West Palm Beach. And the to put this in perspective, he took off at 3 o'clock in the afternoon from Andros Island, and that he landed 3:47, which is documented. Takeoff and landings are documented. He did it in 47 minutes, but he flew 250 miles. And so the time difference here of the typical flight at 210 was 75 minutes, and the difference in time was 28 minutes. It seems like, what's happened here? That I do time travel? The Bermuda Triangle is kind of a weird place in its sense that it has extreme weather conditions that can pop up at any given time.
1: Did he fly through a wormhole, David?
0: No, actually, wormholes would require tremendous amounts of energy. A warp bubble doesn't really require, in comparison to that amount of energy. We've actually created artificially a warp bubble in our lab using just 5 watts of energy. Now, the conditions that we do this under are very specialized, and the equipment that we use is all custom designed and highly specialized as well. But here's the kick with his,

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1: I'm weatherology meteorologist Derek Height with a significant weather update. A severe thunderstorm watch continues until 10 a.m. this morning. A severe thunderstorm watch means that conditions are favorable for the development of severe thunderstorms over the next several hours. Some of these storms may produce large hail and strong, damaging straight-line winds. Although tornadic development can't be ruled out, damaging hail and strong winds are likely to be the primary threat with developing storms. Storms can pop up quickly, so stay up to date on rapidly changing weather conditions and be prepared to take action if warnings are issued. A severe thunderstorm watch continues until 10 a.m. this morning. Stay tuned for additional updates. I'm meteorologist Derek Height.
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2: Here's a look at Lincoln's first forecast. A severe thunderstorm watch continues until 10 a.m. today. Storms likely overnight, otherwise mainly cloudy. Lows around 67. Winds out of the east around 5 miles per hour. I'm weatherology meteorologist Paul Trombley on KFOR FM 101.5 and 1240 AM. Online at KFORnow.com. Right now, it's 73 degrees.
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4: 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What will this mean for the Fed rate?
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0: Here's a look at Lincoln's first forecast. A severe thunderstorm watch continues until 10 a.m. today. Storms likely overnight, otherwise mainly cloudy. Lows around 67. Winds out of the east around 5 miles per hour. I'm weatherology meteorologist Paul Trombley on KFOR FM 101.5 and 1240 AM. 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
4: From ABC News, I'm Dave Packer. The U.S. and Iran trading strikes for the second day in a row. The Pentagon says multiple targets were hit, including Iranian air defenses and communication systems. And Iran firing back, again taking aim at U.S. allies in the region. American forces intercepting missiles bound for Jordan. Overnight, President Trump issuing basically using an expletive and threatening to bomb the blank out of Iran if Iran doesn't sign an agreement ahead of the strikes.
5: President Trump renewing his threat to target Iran's power plants and bridges, warning Iran will pay the price for taking too long to negotiate a peace deal.
6: They keep tapping us along. They keep playing us for suckers.
5: A top Iranian official threatening to expand the war, saying of the U.S., we are not afraid of fighting losers.
4: Iranian state run media reporting strikes and explosions near bases and ports in western Iran and claiming that the Strait of Hormuz is now completely closed, something U.S. CENTCOM denies. Inflation making a comeback as the Iran war pushes oil and gas prices higher, the consumer price index surging 4.2% over the last year.
7: Moody's Analytics estimates now that the typical household has paid some $510 extra in fuel expenses since this war began. Americans also paying more for food and travel. The number showing that airline fares jumped nearly 27%. Also big jumps in the prices of tomatoes, coffee, ground beef. And that is on top of overall grocery costs already up about 25% in the last 5 years.
4: ABC's Selena Wang, billionaire Bill Gates voluntarily appearing before Congress Wednesday, a closed-door hearing over his relationship with

0: National Weather Service in Omaha has issued a severe thunderstorm warning for northwestern Lancaster County in southeastern Nebraska, Seward County in southeastern Nebraska, Butler County, southwestern Saunders County, until 4 a.m. At 3:13 a.m., severe thunderstorms were located along a line extending from 5 miles northeast of Giltner to 3 miles southeast of Waco, moving northeast at 50 miles per hour. Expected hazards include 60 miles per hour wind gusts and half-dollar size hail. This is a radar-indicated threat. Impact, hail damage to vehicles is expected. Expect wind damage to roofs, siding, and trees. Severe thunderstorms will be near Utica around 3:20 a.m. Staplehurst around 3:25 a.m. Other locations in the path of these severe thunderstorms include B, Ulysses, Dwight, Surprise, and Brainerd. This includes Interstate 80 in Nebraska between mile markers 366 and 390. For your protection, move to an interior room on the lowest floor of a building. Repeating, a severe thunderstorm warning has been issued until 4 a.m. for the following counties in Nebraska: Butler, Lancaster, Saunders, and Seward.
1: And a gradual decompression in the back. So we call it the parametric distortion. And when you turn, and here's the other interesting facet of this research, is when you turn the engine off, it still moves in terrestrial space on hanging down from our scales.
2: How can that be?
1: Well, that's called latency. It's the relaxation of the bubble as it expands back to normal space. And just the other day, we had an experiment. I had never encountered this before. We turned the motor on, and nothing seemed to be happening at the time. We turned it off, and

0: But we've experienced the latency of turning an engine off, and it will still be pulling and give you an extra 5 grams, 10 grams of pulling power, even though that the engine's been turned off. And we image everything. We videotape all of our experiments. We have thousands of experiments over the years, but we videotape them all and we analyze them after each run. And we try to look for anomalies, different occurrences for different engines, structures that we design that are advanced and test. So we're always doing testing. We're always trying to fall forward on advanced ideas that we have. And our latest was the design of the quad engines of instead of building an engine that can actually pull, like say, 100 or 1,000 pounds, is you put them in configurations of overlapping the focal points of these engines, and you can generate, as I mentioned before, over 50 times the amount of equivalent pulling power of one engine that you can mass together. And it's all related to how much energy goes into these engines. And these are radio frequency, RF. We have a space warp metric that we use in our equations. And so we have not only the empirical results, but we also have the theoretical results. And the two match each other now.
1: David, when Bruce Gernon stumbled into his time warp, what do you think happened to create that bubble?
0: Oh, it's definitely the overlapping of the thunderstorm electric fields. Well, that's what created the environment for Bruce to have a bubble wrap around a spacecraft. But because you couldn't continually energize it, it was limited in scope to the duration of the bubble. So once the bubble was created around his craft and it got shot out, he could have went further if he could constantly energize it. See, that was the problem that we encountered. We could replicate it in the lab by putting up these antennas and shooting a laser in there and finding out the sweet spot. And we did a number of experiments. This wasn't done on a weekend. This is years of work that has gone into analyzing this stuff. And my problem was, how do you reduce the size of these things so that it can be practical to use them either on an aircraft, a spacecraft, which is what we are going towards, is using them in space because there is no propellant here. Now, let's make a comment about ion drives. Everybody's into ion drives. Well, you know what? You need over 500 gallons of xenon fuel, which is a gas, to electrically excite it and push it out the back of an ion drive. In terrestrial space, you can't even blow a Kleenex. And NASA uses ion drives, their latest next drive, as they call it, takes over 6,000 watts of power. Now, to generate micronewtons of force, with our 1,500 watts of power, we're developing 3.5 pounds of pull. It runs rings around all these ion drive engines, and we don't use any fuel. You can run them on battery, solar panel, or plutonium reactor, which is a viable entity, which we have in Voyager spacecraft and whatnot, that has lasted over the years. But you can pretty much anything 48 volts DC, that's what we use to power up our linear amplifiers. And we have, like I said, the capability up to 6,000 watts. We're limited because of the expense of these custom linear amps that we design and build. They're over $10,000 a piece. So, we're not talking trivial money here. At least from my personal capacity, we're talking 10,000 is a lot of

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1: Here's a look at Lincoln's first forecast. A severe thunderstorm watch continues until 10 a.m. today. Storms likely overnight, otherwise mainly cloudy. Lows around 67. Winds out of the east around 5 miles per hour. I'm weatherology meteorologist Paul Trombley on KFOR FM 101.5 and 1240 AM. 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

0: National Weather Service in Omaha has issued a severe thunderstorm warning for northern Lancaster County in southeastern Nebraska, northeastern Seward County in southeastern Nebraska, southeastern Butler County, southern Saunders County, west central Cass County in southeastern Nebraska, until 4:30 a.m. At 3:52 a.m., a severe thunderstorm was located over Garland, or 6 miles northeast of Seward, moving east at 35 miles per hour. Expected hazards include ping pong ball size hail and 60 miles per hour wind gusts. This is a radar indicated threat. Impact, people and animals outdoors will be injured. Expect hail damage to roofs, siding, windows, and vehicles. Expect wind damage to roofs, siding, and trees. This severe thunderstorm will be near Raymond around 4:05 a.m. Other locations in the path of this severe thunderstorm include Davie and Seresco. This includes Interstate 80 in Nebraska between mile markers 405 and 407, in between mile markers 411 and 415. For your protection, move to an interior room on the lowest floor of a building. Repeating, a severe thunderstorm warning has been issued until 4:30 a.m. for the following counties in Nebraska: Butler, Cass, Lancaster, Saunders, and Seward.
1: I can't talk about other potentials of how craft move or deploy, but all I can tell you is that we can create gravity distortion, and we have a pulling power on the engines, which is an accumulative acceleration, and we can do this with very little power. Now you see the difference for potentially these other craft. They may have an abundance of power. We have really kind of prided ourselves on using far less power than typically that you would project. The actual curves that we use power-wise, power to weight ratios, are exponential. So once we go over the prime

0: National Weather Service in Omaha has issued a severe thunderstorm warning for Western Lancaster County in southeastern Nebraska, Seward County in southeastern Nebraska, Northern Saline County in southeastern Nebraska, until 4:45 a.m. At 3:54 a.m., a severe thunderstorm was located 6 miles east of McCool Junction, or 8 miles southeast of York, moving east at 35 miles per hour. Expected hazards include ping pong ball size hail and 60 miles per hour wind gusts. This is a radar indicated threat. Impact, people and animals outdoors will be injured. Expect hail damage to roofs, siding, windows, and vehicles. Expect wind damage to roofs, siding, and trees. This severe thunderstorm will be near Beaver Crossing around 4:05 a.m. Gorda around 4:10 a.m. Other locations in the path of this severe thunderstorm include Milford and Pleasant Dale. This includes Interstate 80 in Nebraska between mile markers 366 and 395. For your protection, move to an interior room on the lowest floor of a building. Repeating, a severe thunderstorm warning has been issued until 4:45 a.m. for the following counties in Nebraska, Lancaster, Saline, and Seward.
1: Likely as it moves east at about 35 miles an hour. Stay tuned for additional updates. I'm meteorologist Derek Height. I'm weatherology meteorologist Derek Height with a significant weather update. A new severe thunderstorm warning has been issued for portions of Seward, Lancaster, and Saline counties until 4:45 a.m. this morning. Both large hail and straight-line winds are possible with this storm. Hail the size of ping pong balls and winds up to 60 miles an hour are likely as it moves east at about 35 miles an hour. Stay tuned for additional updates. I'm meteorologist Derek Height.
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8: The Knicks complete historic comeback to within one game of NBA title rivals and reaction straight ahead.
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8: Oracle shares drop on higher CapEx.
6: And we are just hours away from pricing of the massive SpaceX IPO.
9: Congress still tomorrow to extend foreign intelligence. Team found guilty of murder. Athlete plans to appeal. I'm Michael Barr. More ahead.
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11: Good morning. I'm Nathan Hager.
6: And I'm Alexis Christophorus, and we have got a nice big rally underway for stock futures this morning. S&P futures up 0.8% or 59 points. Dow futures up about 340 points, a gain of 0.7%, while NASDAQ futures are up 1.25%, a gain there of 360 points. The Bloomberg Dollar Spot Index up 0.1%, 12.1177. Yields are lower this morning. The two-year, 4.12%. The 10-year, 4.53%. And oil is pulling back, with Brent crude down about 1% at $92.27 a barrel, and West Texas Intermediate crude down now about 0.9% at $89.31 the barrel. Nathan?
5: Alexis, we're going to have more on the markets. We'll bring you the latest on Iran in a moment, but we want to begin this morning with a historic night in sports. The New York Knicks are now one win away from their first NBA championship in more than a half

0: century after an improbable comeback win at Madison Square Garden. Bloomberg's John
1: Sedin, one of the four, and Brunson put ahead for the first time with a minute 22 to go, but then they fell back by one, had the ball with less than 6 seconds to go.
2: Brunson gets it, fires up a three. Shot no good, the tip, it's gone! It's gone! It's gone! With 1.2 remaining, Knicks take the lead. OG Anunoby, and it's 106-106.
1: That was the final. Calls now. The series is 3-1. Knicks heading to San Antonio for Game 5 Saturday. We'll have more on an incredible night at the Garden. Coming up in sports, John Stashower, Bloomberg Radio.
3: A miracle at MSG. Thanks a lot, John. And, of course, a star-studded crowd witnessed that big Knicks win, but there was not the usual Garden watch party outside the arena. Bloomberg's John Tucker joins us now with more. Good morning, John.
4: Good morning, Alexis. Well, inside the Garden, Knicks fever erupted among the A-list celebrities. Timothy Chalamet sounded like he was about to bounce off the rafters.
5: Come on, the Knicks, baby! Knicks in five, baby! Jalen Brunson, my God, baby!
4: Taylor Swift was there. She likes the Garden so much, she may get married there. She was seated courtside next to Ben Stiller. He's filming a Knicks documentary. As for the others, yada, yada, yada, Jerry Seinfeld, Larry David, Chris Rock, Tracy Morgan, Jimmy Fallon, you get the picture. Now for the hoi polloi, just a few hours before the game, the watch party outside the Garden was canceled. Knicks owner James Dolan pointed the finger at Mayor Mamdani and Police Commissioner Tisch. The mayor blamed Dolan, saying the move broke the hearts across the city. In New York, I'm John Tucker, Bloomberg Radio.
0: Maybe a win heals all wounds. Thank you, John. Well, the Knicks aren't the only thing that's red hot right now. So's the weather in the Northeast. Bloomberg meteorologist Craig Allen has more on this heat wave. Craig.
6: It's going to push temperatures up to about 15 to 20 degrees above average for at least 3 days. That's a heat wave. And heat advisories are being issued for many areas, including the I-95 corridor. Places like Washington, Baltimore, Philly, Newark, New York City could see the mercury upwards of 90 to 95. And the humidity has rapidly increased as well, so the heat index will likely be in the triple digits. The heat advisory pushes up through the Connecticut River Valley. Even Boston should hit 90 today.
0: And Bloomberg meteorologist Craig Allen says this heat is going to last through the weekend.
3: All right, now let's get to the latest from the Middle East. The U.S. has carried out a second straight day of strikes on Iran. That's after President Trump accused the country of dragging out peace talks.
7: We're really close to a deal, but they keep tapping us along. They keep playing us for suckers because, you know what? They dealt with some very stupid presidents.
3: The president spoke with reporters in the Oval Office. Later, he told Fox News the U.S. will hit Iran again today if it doesn't sign a deal. We get the latest from Bloomberg Middle East correspondent Abir Abu Amar in Dubai.
8: To break the stalemate, we assume the U.S. hit targets in Iran today that ended overnight. Iran retaliated again by hitting the U.S. Fifth Fleet in Bahrain. Kuwait closed its airspace momentarily as a precautionary measure. And then Jordan reported 20 missiles or so in its airspace. So we're seeing this tit for tat happening quite a bit more than it has been over the past 2 months or since the April 8th ceasefire was achieved.
3: Meanwhile, Bloomberg's Abir Abu Amar reports Iran is claiming the Strait of Hormuz is completely closed, but U.S. Central Command is rebutting that, saying commercial ships continue to transit in and out. Some producers have managed to move oil through the strait through so-called dark transits with their lights and transponders turned off.
0: Alexis, President Trump's also weighing in on the economy after the latest consumer price index showed prices rose by 4.2% in May compared to last year, the most in more than 3 years.
7: I love the inflation. You know why? Because as soon as this war is over, you know, I can say it now, something you didn't know. Do you know we've been taking out millions of barrels of oil? Nobody knows it. You know who doesn't know about it? Iran until right now.
0: President Trump's latest comments are a departure from his earlier argument that the affordability issue is a hoax started by Democrats. And now Democrats are seizing on his remarks. House Minority Leader Hakeem Jeffries posted on X, quote, "We finally found something that Donald Trump loves as much as he loves himself."
3: And Nathan, staying in the nation's capital, Microsoft co-founder Bill Gates testified on Capitol Hill in a closed-door hearing about his ties to Jeffrey Epstein. Bloomberg's Amy Morris reports from Washington.
9: Gates told the House panel that he made an error in judgment by ever meeting with Jeffrey Epstein. The Microsoft co-founder said he was drawn in by Epstein's claims that he could help raise billions for global health initiatives. Most Democratic members on the panel described Gates as cooperative. Some described his behavior as a little combative. Republican Representative Tim Burchett of Tennessee says some of those questions were intense.
10: It's pretty clear to me, though, that Epstein was a friend collector. You know, he just liked to have people around him that were big deal and get his picture made with him and hang out with him. And I think that's how he reeled them in.
9: House Oversight Chair James Comer says he's planning to ask Attorney Alan Dershowitz to appear and that he wants Acting Attorney General Todd Blanche to come in next month. In Washington, Amy Morris, Bloomberg Radio.
0: All right, Amy, thanks. It's history in the making. We are just hours away from pricing for what will be the biggest IPO of all time. Let's get more now from Bloomberg Technology host Ed Ludlow.
11: SpaceX will raise $75 billion at a valuation of greater than $1.75 trillion. In a story that's been about pitching investors on the prospects of satellites around the Earth as data centers, orbital data center, that's the pitch the bankers have been making. That's the story that the market's buying into. It is oversubscribed. The institutional book is closed. Retail investors are clamoring to get a hold of it. And we get pricing late Thursday, trading on Friday in what will be the biggest IPO in history for SpaceX. Ed Ludlow, Bloomberg Radio.
3: All right, thanks, Ed. An effort to win customers from Anthropic. The paper says drastic price cuts could potentially erode the profit margins of both companies, which already lose billions because of the cost for computing resources needed for AI systems.
0: Well, this morning, Alexis, futures are higher following yesterday's sell-off on Wall Street. The Dow fell more than 950 points, or 1.9%, but even harder hit was the NASDAQ. It fell 2%. This morning, futures are pointing to a recovery. Dow futures are up 2/3% right now. NASDAQ futures up 1.2%, and S&P futures are on the rise by 0.75%.
3: Well, Nathan, shares of Oracle not participating in this morning's turnaround. The stock is down about 7%. The company reported quarterly capital expenditures that were higher than estimates. Sarah Kunst is founder and managing director at Clio Capital.
12: This is a company that people got excited about for a while with AI, but the bloom has sort of been off the rose, and I'm not shocked to see people wanting to see real numbers, and then when they're not thrilled with the results, they're selling a bit.
3: Clio Capital, Sarah Kunst. Oracle expects to spend about $70 billion on net capital expenditures in the current fiscal year. 5:09 on Wall Street. Time for a look at some of the other stories making news in New York and around the world. For that, we're joined by Bloomberg's Michael Barr. Good morning, Michael.
13: Good morning, Alexis. Knicks fans are still giddy from last night's historic comeback, but there's other news to talk about. Congress has until tomorrow to approve an extension of the Foreign Intelligence Surveillance Act. It allows U.S. surveillance of foreigners. Some lawmakers are concerned about passing it, while Bill Pulte, who has no intelligence background, will be the acting director of national intelligence. President Trump says he is considering permanent candidates. House Speaker Mike Johnson called on lawmakers to support a short-term extension of FISA.
14: He is in the process of interviewing the persons who would potentially be the next DNI. They're going to be highly qualified, all these potential nominees are.
13: The House will try to vote today. British Prime Minister Keir Starmer is reacting to protests that erupted in Belfast, Northern Ireland, after a stabbing which ignited anti-immigrant demonstrations. A Sudanese man was accused in a stabbing attack. Starmer addressed Parliament Wednesday.
15: The acts of violence and arson that followed are totally unjustified.
13: PM Starmer urged for people to remain calm. An appeal is in the works for the Collin County, Texas teen found guilty of murdering a rival track athlete from a neighboring school. 19-year-old Carmelo Anthony, who was 17 at the time, stabbed Austin Metcalf as the two got into an altercation during a track meet. Anthony claimed he stabbed the 11th grader in self-defense. Anthony was sentenced to 35 years in prison. Global news 24 hours a day and whenever you want it with Bloomberg News Now. I'm Michael Barr, and this is Bloomberg Alexis.
3: Thanks, Michael. 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For that, we bring in John Stashower. And John, a historic night at the Garden.
1: It was indeed, Alexis. The Knicks went into Game 4 of the NBA Finals hoping for a better start in each of the first three games. San Antonio had grabbed a double-digit lead in the first quarter, and this time it was way worse. A nightmarish first quarter for the Knicks. They trailed by 1 point by 21. They shot just 29%, made only five baskets. Spurs shot 65%. They built the lead up to 27 at halftime. They made 14 first-half three-pointers. The Knicks in the East Finals with Cleveland, game one, came back from 22 down, so they had done this before, and they mounted the historic comeback that ended with the epic OG Anunoby tip-in. There was

0: Still some time remaining for the Spurs.
1: Timeouts left. They have to get it in. Harper lobs it inside. Castle hasn't lost it. That's it. It's over. The greatest comeback in NBA playoff history. The Knicks pull off a miracle comeback and lead it 3-1.
0: On ABC, Brunson and Ananobi led the way to the 107-106 Knicks win as Brunson scored 36 points. OG had 33. He was the hero at the end. He spoke on ABC.
2: Oh, we're resilient. You know, we never give up. You know, it's a game of runs. They went on a run early. We knew we were going to go on our own run. So we just stayed with it, kept pushing.
3: 29 points, though. When you're down 29, what were you guys saying to each other?
2: We stayed with it, you know. It's a game of runs. We believe in ourselves. We've come back before. We're battle-tested. We're mentally, we're tough. We're a resilient group, so we just stay with it.
0: The series is 3-1. The Knicks have three chances to win one game, and that'll start with Game 5 in San Antonio on Saturday. Stanley Cup Final continues tonight. Vegas at Carolina, Game 5. Series tied at 2. The World Cup begins today with two games in Mexico. In Cleveland, the Yankees finished a sweep of the Guardians, 8-4. Jazz Chisholm and Trent Grisham both had triples. Jazz drove in three runs. Grisham scored three. Another lopsided loss for the Mets. St. Louis won 9-2 at Citi Field. John Stashower, Bloomberg Sports. Alexis?
4: All right, thanks a lot, John. Stock futures on the rebound. NASDAQ futures up more than 1% or 327 points. Dow futures up 0.7%. S&P futures up about 0.8%. Oil is slipping with Brent crude at $92.55 a barrel and West Texas Intermediate now at $89.56 a barrel. Nathan?
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6: Good morning, I'm Nathan Hager. The U.S. and Iran have continued to trade attacks for a second day after the downing of an Apache helicopter this week. Defense Secretary Pete Hegseth says now Iran needs to move forward on diplomacy.
7: Iran has a chance to make a good deal, a great deal. To codify what they said they've been willing to do, and they haven't been willing to do it.
6: Defense Secretary Pete Hegseth spoke at CENTCOM headquarters in Tampa, Florida. Joining us this morning is Mark Champion, who covers the Middle East for Bloomberg Opinion. Mark, we've heard a number of figures in the Trump administration saying they want to exert maximum pressure on Iran to bring a deal forward. Is there a sense that these latest attacks will get Iran there? Good morning.
8: Morning. Well, there's very little evidence to suggest that it will. This is kind of a long process. These are kind of the most serious attacks that we've had during the ceasefire, but there have been an awful lot. It's clear that the oil markets think that this will just be another episode, and we'll be back to this sort of unstable equilibrium. Neither peace nor war with no deal, but no kind of return to total war. But it's very unstable. And that was the point when the Apache helicopter was shot down, that the U.S. suddenly had to respond. And it's responded in a pretty, reasonably tough way. Now they're threatening to bomb much harder and essentially end the ceasefire if Iran doesn't, sign a deal by Friday. That signature seems unlikely, but, this is a very unpredictable kind of conflict.
6: To your point, the process, as you say, has been long, but with the president saying he'd like to see a deal signed by tomorrow, his patience is very short. Do you see a risk here of escalation given all that?
8: There is a risk. He clearly does not want to return to full war. He's not, it really isn't clear what the U.S. would be able to achieve if it does. They've already run through a lot of stocks. There are costs to this. Iran does have ways of retaliating and inflicting pain, not just on the U.S., but on its allies in the Gulf and on the global economy. And this is the reason that we had the ceasefire in the first place. Nothing has changed there. It's just that the Iranians will not or have not been willing to bend to the terms that Trump thinks are necessary in order for him to walk away and say, I won.
6: Just 30 seconds left, Mark. Where do you see the status of back channel talks right now?
8: They're going on. The Qataris are just coming back from Tehran. They've been talking to the Iranians. The Pakistanis are still involved. They're talking to the Iranians and the Americans. They are going on. It's just a very difficult proposition. Essentially, the Iranians are saying, we want control of the Strait of Hormuz. We want money. and we want various guarantees, including for Lebanon.

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0: And we have more on those stories coming up on Bloomberg Daybreak as we watch futures come back this morning, led by NASDAQ futures up 1.1%.
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1: Coming up on 522 on Wall Street, I'm Alexis Christophorus. This Bloomberg Business Flash is brought to you by Oppenheimer. Oppenheimer focuses the power of their thinking on you, creating customized plans to help achieve your goals. Put the power of Oppenheimer thinking into your investing. Wealth management, capital markets, investment banking. Stock futures are rallying pre-market following a sell-off yesterday that sent the Dow tumbling nearly 1,000 points. S&P futures up 0.7%. Dow futures also up 0.7%. NASDAQ futures now up more than 1% or 310 points. Oracle down about 7% after the company reported quarterly capital expenses that were higher than estimates. Oil is lower. Brent crude, $92.47 a barrel. WTI crude, $89.55 the barrel. Bloomberg dollar spot index little change, 12.1168. And we have got Bitcoin up more than 1.5% at 62,740. At Wall Street, on Wall Street this morning, we're going to get the latest on inflation at the wholesale level for the month of May. And that's a Bloomberg Business Flash. 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

0: the world, here's Michael Barr.
1: Thank you very much, Alexis. Oh, my. The Knicks made a record comeback from 29 points down. New York is now on the brink of their first championship since 1973 by beating the Spurs 107-106 in Game 4 of the NBA Finals. Game 5 Saturday in San Antonio. The U.S. has launched a second round of airstrikes on Iran. Meanwhile, Iran has fired back at Gulf Arab states after President Trump warned that Tehran would pay the price for stalled negotiations. President Trump told reporters that I love the inflation because they've been taking out millions of barrels of oil in the Iran war. Inflation spiked to its highest level in 3 years. Billionaire Bill Gates told a House panel that his meetings with Jeffrey Epstein were a grave error in judgment. The Microsoft founder says he is deeply sorry if his interactions with Epstein lent him credibility. In baseball, the Yankees and Orioles won, Mets, Nationals, and Red Sox lost. Soccer's World Cup has finally arrived. This year's tournament is hosted by the U.S., Canada, and Mexico. Mexico gets the World Cup started today when it hosts South Africa in Mexico City. Global news, 24 hours a day, and whenever you want it with Bloomberg News Now. I'm Michael Barr, and this is Bloomberg.
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4: 524 on Wall Street. I'm Nathan Hager with Alexis Christopher. Is checking the front pages live this morning with Bloomberg's John Tucker on this Knicks win Thursday morning. Let's talk about why some banks are feeling like they're losing out on SpaceX. Tell us more about this, John. Good morning.
5: Yeah, good morning, Nathan. This is kind of like being told you don't have your regular courtside seats. We're talking about the IPO lineup. Several junior banks marketing shares in SpaceX's landmark listing are working for relatively small fees and also being relegated to roles that don't come with any credit at all. Some of the banks listed on lower lines in the SpaceX filing have been informed in recent weeks they've been appointed as co-managers. And just so we're all aware of this, this is actually the lowest rung of broker on an initial public offering. Oh, how humbling. The banks were notified, include SocGen and Mizuho Financial. Another example of SpaceX exerting its leverage on banks ahead of the $75 billion IPO was already negotiating to pay proportionally smaller IPO fees to the investment banks. It prices today, trades tomorrow, of course, and we're going to have extensive coverage.
6: That we gonna. Across the platform.
4: Really have already. I mean, man, yeah. But yeah, it's going to continue for sure.
6: John, this next one, the Wall Street Journal is telling us about that drone boat maker who made that Iran helicopter crew rescue. It's pretty incredible.
5: Alexis, it was a boat ride for the history books. No sailor in sight. Tuesday, the Navy deployed a remotely piloted drone boat from defense company Saronic to rescue the crew of that Apache helicopter. They spent years working on developing this unmanned fleet as drones have rapidly emerged as a key military technology. Saronic joined Task Force 59, the Navy's first operational AI and drone unit, in March. The Operation Tuesday represents one of the first tests of the force's rescue capabilities in a live combat scenario. A former Navy SEAL co-founded Saronic out of concern about competition with China in terms of boat building.
4: All right, John, what's this about? Madison Square Garden fouling Knicks fans?
5: This is from our own Adam Mittner. Nobody expected the Knicks' first finals home games in a generation to be cheap. But this championship has pushed the limits of even New York excess. Before Monday's game, law firm and private equity giants split $1 million bid for a pair of courtside seats. Before Wednesday's match, the cheap seats hovered around $5,000. While everyone gawks at those prices, MSG enjoys a tax break that has cost city taxpayers around $1 billion since 1984. And, yeah, we're paying for that.
6: You better believe it. All right, John Tucker, thanks. Coming up, the latest on the Knicks come from behind for the record books, plus strikes and counterstrikes between the U.S. and Iran. That's going to be coming up in our 5:30 news. But first, a look at today's Bloomberg weather forecast right here on Bloomberg Daybreak.
0: Showers and thunderstorms cause more problems for travelers today. Indianapolis will see some delays this morning due to showers and thunderstorms. Temperatures in Indianapolis are going to be around 84. Showers and thunderstorms will be developing around the Chicago area later today. That will lead to delays. Temperatures in Chicago near 87. Late day storms may delay travelers heading to and from St. Louis. Temperatures in St. Louis today, 95. I'm Rob Carolyn, Bloomberg Radio.
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6: On 5:30 on Wall Street. Good morning. I'm Alexis Christophorus.
4: And I'm Nathan Hager. We're nearly 4 hours away from the open of U.S. trading. Let's get you up to date on the news you need to know at this hour. The New York Knicks are one win away from their first NBA championship in more than half a century, but it did not come without drama. They staged a historic comeback to take Game 4 at the Garden, and Bloomberg's John Stashower is here with more. John.
7: Nathan, it was a game where the Knicks were dominated in the first half. They trailed San Antonio by 27 at the half, by 29 early third quarter, and they came all the way back. Took their first lead with a minute 22, and then they trailed again. The Spurs had the lead and the ball, but OG Anunoby blocked a San Antonio shot. That gave the Knicks possession, and there was much more from OG.
8: Pass toward the middle, caught by Castle, dropped by Castle. His shot is blocked by Hart, and the New York Knicks just pulled off the biggest comeback win in NBA Finals history. From down 29, they take a 3-1 series lead, stunning the Spurs 107-106.
9: Soak it up, New York. This team continues to be and demonstrate that they are a team of destiny.
7: They won it on the OG tip-in with 1 second to go. Knicks radio had the call, so it's now 3-1 Knicks. Three chances for the Knicks to get the one more win and the championship. More coming up in sports. John Stashower, Bloomberg Radio.
6: All right, thanks, John. And, of course, a sold-out crowd. Plenty of celebrities enjoyed the big win. Bloomberg's John Tucker joins us now with that part of the Knicks story. John.
5: Okay, Alexis, so there are Knicks fans and there are celebrities. And at the intersection of those two, you found him in his usual courtside seat. I'll call him Knicks fan number one. You guessed it, Spike Lee.
10: A team of destiny. A team of destiny. We haven't won the ring since 1973.
11: Right.
10: 99, but this is amazing. And this is the thing. This is New York City. We don't quit.
11: No.
10: We do not quit.
5: He's waited a long time. Taylor Swift got so excited, she started waving a towel. Ben Stiller got the honor of sitting next to Tay-Tay. Timothy Chalamet was shouting, "Let's do it in five." Now, for the regular fandom showing up outside the Garden for the watch party, they were turned away. That was canceled. Knicks owner James Dolan blamed the mayor and the police commissioner for that move. They pointed the finger right back at him. In New York, I'm John Tucker, Bloomberg Radio.
4: All right, John, thank you. Now let's turn to the Middle East. The U.S. launched a second day of strikes against Iran after President Trump accused Tehran of dragging out peace talks. U.S. Central Command says it targeted surveillance systems, air defense sites, and communications networks. President Trump tells Fox News he could order more strikes today if Iran does not sign a deal. Defense Secretary Pete Hegseth agrees.
12: As President Trump said, they've been tap, tap, tapping. You can see when someone's trying to tap, tap, tap on a deal. Instead, they're going to have tap, tap, tap bombs dropping on key facilities in Iran from the United States of America.
4: Defense Secretary Pete Hegseth spoke at CENTCOM in Florida. Iran has retaliated against the latest strikes, firing on U.S. bases in Kuwait, Bahrain, and Jordan. And the Strait of Hormuz remains a flashpoint, as we hear from Bloomberg's Zabir Abu Omar in Dubai.
13: Some ships and tankers from Gulf countries, including the United Arab Emirates, including Qatar, have been slipping through with their LNG and crude shipments through the Strait of Hormuz. Our own reporting from our energy teams suggests that ships are not only blocking their transmitters, but actually going fully dark, shutting down their lights to go at nighttime.
4: Bloomberg's Zabir Abu Omar reports Iran's Revolutionary Guard Corps claims it hit two vessels trying to transit the strait this morning. The U.S. says commercial ships continue to move through.
6: And Nathan, we are just hours away from pricing for what will be the biggest IPO of all time. We get more on SpaceX from Bloomberg technology host Ed Ludlow.
14: People don't know what will happen. There is every legal, mechanical, and psychological chance that the price goes way up. you know, that they price it higher, that we're talking about a company in excess of $2 trillion, how it trades at the what Friday, whenever that gets going, I have no idea. It's academic, isn't it? It doesn't matter. But right now, the state of play is so clear. This is a massively oversubscribed IPO, and people want to participate in it.
4: Bloomberg's Ed Ludlow. Ed, thanks. As for markets this morning, futures are higher after yesterday's tech-led sell-off on Wall Street. The Nasdaq fell 2%. This morning, Oracle shares are down nearly 7%. The company reported quarterly spending higher than estimates.
6: 33 on Wall Street. Let's bring in Michael Barr with more on what else is going on in New York and around the world. Michael.
1: Thank you very much, Alexis. Knicks fans are still buzzing about the biggest comeback win in NBA Finals history, but there is other news to talk about. The Foreign Intelligence Surveillance Act is set to lapse tomorrow. It allows agencies, including the CIA and the FBI, to collect communications from foreign targets overseas without a warrant. Last evening, the House of Representatives held floor debates on a short-term FISA extension. Republican Georgia Representative Austin Scott serves on the House Permanent Select Committee on Intelligence.
11: I would just ask that we abide by common sense and the rule that we first do no harm by taking down a valuable national security tool that the United States of America needs.
1: Representative Jamie Raskin of Maryland is the top Democrat on the House Judiciary Committee.
15: I believe there is a robust bipartisan.
5: Hey, good morning. Jeff Motes with you here in the KFOR newsroom with this severe weather update as we bring you up to speed on the latest severe weather warnings that are happening around the Lincoln metro area. We do have several severe thunderstorm warnings in effect. We have one until 4:45 for central Lancaster County. This does include the city of Lincoln, the Lincoln metro in general included Waverly, Hickman, Eagle, Bennett, Elmwood, Palmyra, Roca, Unadilla, Hallam, Sprague, the Lincoln Airport area, among others. And this also includes northwestern Odo County, southwestern Cass County, severe thunderstorm warning in central Lancaster County as well, again, until 4:45. This storm moving northeast at 50 miles per hour. Also, western Lancaster County, Seward County, northern Saline County until 4:45. This morning, and the northern part of Lancaster County, northeast Seward, southeastern Butler, southern Saunders, west central Cass counties until 4:30 this morning. We also have a flash flood warning, northern Lancaster County and all of Seward County until 7:15. This would indicate that anywhere between 1/2 to 2 inches of rain has fallen in the warned area. Flash flooding is either ongoing or expected to begin shortly. This would also include additional rainfall amounts of 1 to 3 inches from these storms. So the city of Lincoln is included in this flash flood warning. The Lincoln Metro and then northern Lancaster County and then all of Seward County until 7:15 this morning. Severe thunderstorm warning. That's a flash flood warning. Flash flood warning in effect for that area. The update on the western Lancaster, southeastern Seward, northeastern Saline County severe thunderstorm warning indicates a severe thunderstorm is located 4 miles northwest of Pleasantdale or 7 miles southeast of Seward, moving east at 35 miles per hour. This is going to be impacting the west side of Lincoln, also Pioneers Park, the Lincoln Airport area, Pawnee State Recreation Area, Branched Oak, Denton, Emerald, Malcolm and Garland, Crete, Milford, Dorchester, Conestoga State Recreation Area, all impacted by this severe thunderstorm warning until 4:45 this morning. Western Lancaster, southeastern Seward, northeastern Saline counties. Also getting an update on the northern Lancaster County severe thunderstorm warning until 4:30, which was has expired as of a few minutes ago, it looks like. And we have a brand new severe thunderstorm warning coming down the pike, and that's in southwestern Iowa for Fremont County. But the current warnings that we have in effect right now are impacting the Lincoln metro area at this time, and that would encompass those of you that live in the Lincoln metro itself, western Lancaster, northern areas of Lancaster County, also portions of Seward, Saline, and into Cass and Saunders counties.
16: There's a flash flood warning again for northern Lancaster County and all of Seward County until 4:30 this morning as well. So that's what we're seeing, at least for the warnings that are currently in effect. As we take a look at the latest sweep of KFOR Doppler radar, there is a wide area of heavy showers and thunderstorms. The main line that pushed through here probably within the last half hour is now pushed off into central and northern and central areas of Cass and Odo counties. We are also watching activity back toward the north and west from there. The north side of Lincoln getting inundated with very heavy rain, back toward the west side of town, down south and west from there toward Crete, Milford, Dorchester in that region, in Saline and Seward counties. There's more activity to the west over York County that's not severe warned, it doesn't look like. Actually, that is severe warned in York County. But this is all kind of coming down along Interstate 80 and moving off toward the east and northeast. So that's what we are watching now for radar in terms of what we're gathering out in the field this morning. Also trying to get an update here on some storm reports. We want to point out that there was reports of pea to marble-sized hail in areas of town. I know in my neighborhood in northeast Lincoln, west of 84th and Layton in that general region, there was some pea-sized hail that had fallen. I believe there was quarter-sized hail, too, out west in the western sections of Lancaster County. Still trying to get additional information here. And again, thank you for joining us this morning for weather coverage. We apologize for interrupting our coverage of Bloomberg Radio.
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16: Half-dollar-sized hail in the Utica area. They were reporting quarter-sized hail in that area. That was about an hour ago, a little more than an hour ago. And at the Lincoln Airport here just recently, they have reported a wind gust now of 70 miles per hour. Now, initially, there was a wind gust of 66 miles per hour here just a couple of minutes ago. Now we're getting reports of a wind gust of 70 miles per hour at the Lincoln Airport. And again, we have got a brand new severe thunderstorm warning. This is in effect until 5:30 this morning. This is for all...

The National Weather Service in Omaha has issued a severe thunderstorm warning for Lancaster County in southeastern Nebraska, southeastern Seward County in southeastern Nebraska, western Odo County in southeastern Nebraska, northeastern Saline County in southeastern Nebraska, northwestern Gage County in southeastern Nebraska, western Cass County in southeastern Nebraska, until 5:30 a.m. At 4:39 a.m., a severe thunderstorm was located over southern Lincoln, moving east at 60 miles per hour. Expected hazards include 70 miles per hour wind gusts and quarter-size hail. Source: Weather instrument measurement observed 66 miles per hour wind gust in northern Lincoln, Nebraska at 4:35 a.m. Impact: Hail damage to vehicles is expected. Expects considerable tree damage. Wind damage is also likely to mobile homes, roofs, and outbuildings. This severe thunderstorm will be near eastern Lincoln, Holmes Lake Park, and Walton around 4:45 a.m. Eagle around 4:50 a.m. Palmyra around 4:55 a.m. This includes Interstate 80 in Nebraska between mile markers 385 and 426. For your protection, move to an interior room on the lowest floor of a building. Torrential rainfall is occurring with this storm and may lead to flash flooding. Do not drive your vehicle through flooded roadways. Repeating, a severe thunderstorm warning has been issued until 5:30 a.m. for the following counties.

0: in Nebraska, Cass, Gage, Lancaster, Odo, Celine, and Seward.
1: And then over toward Eagle and Palmyra. This also impacts Interstate 80 in Nebraska between mile markers 385 and 426. Again, brand new severe thunderstorm warning in effect until 5:30 this morning. This does include Lincoln and Lancaster County, southeastern Seward County, western Odo County, northeastern Saline County, northwestern Gage County, western Cass County. This is a wide area that's impacted by a severe thunderstorm warning. And let's take a look at KFOR Doppler radar to let you know what we're seeing on the radar scope. Now, we had the first wave of thunderstorms move through here in the last half hour. And I don't know if you can hear in the background here of our studios at 3800 Cornhusker, but the rain is coming down torrentially right now here at 3800 Cornhusker. We may have some small hail occurring now. With the first wave that moved through here a little more than a half hour, 45 minutes ago, we did have a lot of heavy rainfall. I know in my neighborhood in northeast Lincoln, we had some pea-sized hail. There was half-dollar sized hail reported out in Seward County here earlier this morning, south of Seward. And now we got the back end of this cell that's coming through, and it's moving across the city of Lincoln. And, of course, with that, we're starting to see the winds pick up considerably. Again, we just had a wind gust reported of 70 miles per hour at the Lincoln Airport that occurred here within the last 10 to 15 minutes. So, again, this is a very potent, severe thunderstorm that's moving through the city of Lincoln at this time. Also, northern sections of Lancaster County. All of Lancaster County, though, included in this severe thunderstorm warning until 5:30. We also have another cell of thunderstorms moving down Interstate 80 over York County. Those have been severe at one point, and I think that has kind of weakened a little bit. The more energy with the storm system has been with the cell that's moving through the city of Lincoln. I think we're getting some hail that's occurring here at our studios at 3800 Cornhusker at this time. So we are in the midst of, again, a severe thunderstorm warning that does include the city of Lincoln and also includes northern and basically all of Lancaster County and the city of Lincoln until 5:30 this morning. Also some neighboring counties included. That would be around the Cass, Saunders, Saline, and some of those areas. We have a brand new severe thunderstorm warning. This one coming down for western Lancaster County, all of Seward County, northern Saline County until 5:30. This would impact you folks around Beaver Crossing, Goner, Milford, and Pleasantdale, northwest Lincoln.

0: The National Weather Service in Omaha has issued a severe thunderstorm warning for western Lancaster County in southeastern Nebraska, Seward County in southeastern Nebraska, northern Saline County in southeastern Nebraska, until 5:30 a.m. At 4:45 a.m., a severe thunderstorm was located near Beaver Crossing, or 14 miles southwest of Seward, moving east at 60 miles per hour. Expected hazards include 60 miles per hour wind gusts and nickel-size hail. This is a radar-indicated threat. Impact, expect damage to roofs, siding, and trees. This severe thunderstorm will be near Beaver Crossing and Gonga around 4:50 a.m. Milford around 4:55 a.m. Pleasantdale around 5:05 a.m. Other locations in the path of the severe thunderstorm include northwestern Lincoln, Emerald, Lincoln Airport, and Pioneers Park. This includes Interstate 80 in Nebraska between mile markers 366 and 399. For your protection, move to an interior room on the lowest floor of a building. Repeating, a severe thunderstorm warning has been issued until 5:30 a.m. for the following counties in Nebraska: Lancaster, Saline, and Seward.
1: At least for now. So that's something to kind of bear in mind here. We are going to go live on our social media channels, too, here in our studios here at Connoisseur Media. You can join us either on KFOR on Facebook or join us on our Twitter accounts. Again, severe weather coverage here brought to you in part by Golden Rule Contractors. We have several severe thunderstorm warnings that have been posted. This would include all of Lincoln and Lancaster County. Let's also get you caught up on southeastern Seward, western Odo, northeastern Saline, northwestern Gage, western Cass counties until 5:30. And then another severe thunderstorm warning. It's a continuation one that expired at 4:45 for western Lancaster, northern Saline, and all of Seward counties until 5:30. There is a flash flood warning in effect for northern Lancaster County. This does include the city of Lincoln and all of Seward County until 7:15. So we are getting everything thrown at us left and right as this activity moves off toward the east at about 60 miles per hour. We have several wind gusts reported this morning. At the Lincoln Airport, a wind gust of 70 miles per hour was reported here about 12 minutes ago. Also, another wind gust of 60 miles per hour just reported in from around the Davie area in northern Lancaster County. Looking at some other weather updates here, it looks like the severe thunderstorm warning for central Odo and southeastern Cass counties is going to continue until 5 this morning. So that's off to our east. That's from the first wave of thunderstorms that moved through the Lincoln Metro here within the last 45 minutes to almost an hour. But again, if you have plans this morning to head off to work, probably you might want to hold off on those plans until everything blows through. So again, we want to mention again, severe thunderstorm warning continues until 5:30 this morning. And this impacts all of Lincoln and Lancaster County, western areas of Cass County, also northwestern Gage, southeastern Seward, northeastern Saline counties in southeast Nebraska until 5:30 this morning for western Lancaster County, northern Saline, and all of Seward counties. There's a flash flood warning in effect, too, until 7:15 this morning for northern Lancaster County. And this would include the city of Lincoln as well, and all of Seward County because of the rainfall that has happened here in a very short amount of time and continues to inundate the Lincoln metro area as well. We do have a severe thunderstorm watch in effect until 10 this morning for much of eastern Nebraska into southwestern and central parts of Iowa. And this is a wide area. Actually, this goes from south central Nebraska into southern portions of Iowa until 10 this morning because of the threat of damaging winds, hail, heavy rain. But there are polygons of severe thunderstorm warnings that literally go from Seward County, Saline County, through Lancaster County, Cass and Odo counties into Fremont County, Iowa. So you're looking at a wide range of probably 70 to 80 miles worth of severe weather happening right now over portions of southeast Nebraska, if not more, maybe a little bit more than that. But not a good idea to be on the roads this morning. If you are on the road and you encounter torrential downpours, the best advice for you is to probably find a place where you can pull into and maybe ride things out until it clears up or lets up considerably. That's something that I would...
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1: 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We're not in, this is not a tornadic situation, but this is a wind threat situation and a heavy rain and flooding threat situation that's prompted us to go on with simulcast coverage for now. And letting you know that there is a severe thunderstorm warning with wind gusts in excess of 70 miles per hour possible until 5:30 this morning. This would include folks in the Lincoln metro area, also for portions of western Cass County, also Odo County, northeastern Saline, northwestern Gage, southeastern Seward counties until 5:30 this morning, and we have a brand new warning coming down the pike, and we have a tornado warning in effect. Tornado warning has just been issued for east central Lancaster County, northwestern Odo County, southwestern Cass counties until 5:30 this morning, and a severe thunderstorm capable.

0: National Weather Service in Omaha has issued a tornado warning for East Central Lancaster County in southeastern Nebraska, northwestern Odo County in southeastern Nebraska, southwestern Cass County in southeastern Nebraska, until 5:30 a.m. At 4:53 a.m., a severe thunderstorm capable of producing a tornado was located near Palmyra, or 14 miles southeast of Lincoln, moving east at 55 miles per hour. Expected hazards include tornado and half-dollar size hail. This is a radar-indicated threat rotation. Impact, flying debris will be dangerous to those caught without shelter. Mobile homes will be damaged or destroyed. Damage to roofs, windows, and vehicles will occur. Tree damage is likely. This dangerous storm will be near Unadilla around 5 a.m. Avoca around 5:10 a.m. Take cover now. Move to a basement or an interior room on the lowest floor of a sturdy building. Avoid windows. If you are outdoors, in a mobile home, or in a vehicle, move to the closest substantial shelter and protect yourself from flying debris. Repeating, a tornado warning has been issued until 5:30 a.m. for the following counties, in Nebraska, Cass, Lancaster, and Odo.
1: So that's kind of the situation that we have right now. This is to the east of Lincoln, and if you do hear sirens in the Lincoln Metro this morning, this is not for you primarily. This is mainly for east central areas of Lancaster County to the east of Lincoln. This is for folks around Bennett into northwestern Odo County, around Palmyra. And then over towards southwestern Cass counties, you know, we're talking about, well, Unadilla being in Odo County being one. And then up into southwestern Cass County around Avoca, over toward Weeping Water and Elmwood in those areas. Eagle, you folks in that area should probably seek shelter. And we will continue to monitor that here as this moves off toward the east at about 55 miles per hour. Now, as we look at KFOR Doppler radar, we can kind of tell that there is a little bit of a notch that has developed out ahead of this cluster of thunderstorms that worked its way through Lincoln. You folks, again, need to take heed of the warning and be aware of the situation that we may have a potential of a spin-up that may have occurred. We're looking at an area of concern, it looks like, to the north of Palmyra, and we just had the power go out here in our studios in Lincoln. Once again, had a flash of power, and I'm assuming we are still on the air and we are still on our stream. So as you can tell, if you've been watching our coverage on our social media channels through the KFOR Facebook or Twitter pages, you've probably seen the lights go out and come back on a couple of times here in the last 20 minutes, and that's because we've had, you know, dangerous weather moving in. We still got rain and lightning, and we've had hail fall in our area. By the way, if you have any storm reports to pass along, feel free to share on any of our social media channels to let us know. We are going to be following up here to see if there's any, maybe any damage of some sort that's occurred with these thunderstorms. But back to the radar, we're watching on the correlation coefficient. That kind of indicates where there could be debris or any sign of rotation. There is a notch that's developed. It looks like just to the north of Palmyra around there, not too far off of Highway 2. That's what we're kind of seeing at this point. Looking at the reflectivity, the wind speeds, and not really getting a defined look, but on the base that we're watching with the rainfall, you can tell that there's a bit of a notch that's developed out ahead of the main cluster of thunderstorms. And that usually, when you see a wind threat, generally speaking, with thunderstorms like this that move rapidly off toward the east or, you know, in a quick fashion, that you can get that occasional spin up. So that's what we're seeing with these storms right now. We had the first wave that moved through an hour ago, and now we got this second wave coming in from behind that's moving through Lincoln. and moving in through the eastern sections of Lancaster County, now into western Cass and Odo counties. And then we got another wave coming in from behind that's moved into Seward County from York County, that is keeping us alert as well to see if there could be any potential further danger moving in here as we move through the morning. But again, we want to emphasize, if you live in east central Lancaster County, northwestern Odo, southwestern Cass counties, you're included in a tornado warning until 5:30 this morning. This does not include the city of Lincoln. We want to point that out. This does not include the city of Lincoln, but this is to the east of Lincoln. And we want to let everybody know that if you're in that area, you need to take cover. Get down below ground if you can, preferably a basement, an interior hallway or room if you don't have a basement. Get as many walls between you and the outside as much as possible, away from glass doors and windows in particular. So this has become a major wind threat. We have a severe thunderstorm warning until 5:30 that continues for eastern Lancaster County. Also for western Odo and western Cass County, storm was located 4 miles north of Palmyra, 16 miles east of Lincoln, moving east at 60. And the main threat is going to be damaging winds in excess of 70 miles per hour. We had a wind gust reported of 70 miles per hour at the Lincoln Airport about 24 minutes ago. And

0: National Weather Service in Omaha has issued a severe thunderstorm warning for southern Sarpy County, eastern Lancaster County in southeastern Nebraska, Odo County in southeastern Nebraska, Cass County in southeastern Nebraska, until 5:45 a.m. At 5 a.m., a severe thunderstorm was located near Elmwood, or 18 miles east of Lincoln, moving east at 55 miles per hour. Expected hazards include weather instrument measurement measuring 70 miles per hour gust in Lincoln, Nebraska at 4:37 a.m. Source, weather instrument measurement. Impact, hail damage to vehicles is expected. Expects considerable tree damage. Wind damage is also likely to mobile homes, roofs, and outbuildings. This severe thunderstorm will be near Weeping Water and Elmwood around 5:05 a.m. Avoca around 5:10 a.m. Nehaka around 5:15 a.m. Murray and Union around 5:20 a.m. Other locations in the path of this severe thunderstorm include Beaver Lake. This includes Interstate 80 in Nebraska between mile markers 414 and 426. For your protection, move to an interior room on the lowest floor of a building. Torrential rainfall is occurring with this storm and may lead to flash flooding. Do not drive your vehicle through flooded roadways. Repeating, a severe thunderstorm warning has been issued until 5:45 a.m. for the following counties in Nebraska, Cass, Lancaster, Odo, and Sarpy.
1: For Cass and Odo counties, eastern Lancaster and southern Sarpy counties, this is impacting areas around Weeping Water, Elmwood, Avoca, Nehaka, Murray, and Union. So we're, again, monitoring that activity. Those of you around Beaver Lake, if you're listening to us on any of our connoisseur stations this morning, need to take heed of the warning as well. Here in Lincoln, we're getting reports now of a technical rescue that has been called to the Havelock area, a technical rescue to the Havelock area around Tuzlin Avenue and Kearney Avenue about a tree that fell on a house, and reports apparently of a female trapped under a branch. So that, from a news standpoint, has just developed here in the last couple of minutes. I would imagine Lincoln fire units are on their way to the scene of that, and of course it's probably from the high winds that have moved through the Lincoln area here within the last half hour or so. It is 5:04. 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Jeff Motes with you here this morning out of the KFOR newsroom, an early start for yours truly and a lot of us here, as severe weather has awakened a lot of us earlier than normal and prompted us to come in here and get you up to speed on what's happening with the storms that are moving through the area. We're also streaming on our Facebook and Twitter accounts. So if you're watching or listening this morning through there, thank you so much. And again, we've been trying to get the warnings updated on social media. With the staffing situation at this time of the day, it's kind of tough to do. So, but we're bringing it to you over the air. We're bringing it to you live on social media to let you know that, yeah, there is severe weather in the area. The tornado warning that was in effect for East Central Lancaster County has been canceled. That has moved out of that general area, moved into southern areas of Cass and northern sections of Odo County this morning. Those folks around Syracuse, Unadilla, over toward Avoca, and that area around Elmwood as well. Folks in those areas should be in shelter in the basement at this time. We have severe thunderstorm warnings continuing until 5:30 for another 25 minutes, and this is for mainly eastern Lancaster County, still including the city of Lincoln, although it looks like here at our studios at 3800 Cornhusker, still a lot of lightning occurring outside, but we have still some rain activity that continues to move through. We have a severe thunderstorm warning update. This is for the western Lancaster, Seward, and northern Saline County region until 5:30. Storms will locate along a line extending from 2 miles west of Garland to 5 miles northwest of Dorchester, moving east at 55 miles per hour. So we still got another wave coming through. Western Lincoln, Raymond, Emerald, the Lincoln Airport, Pioneers Park, Milford, Malcolm, and Garland would be included. And this would include the stretch of Interstate 80 between mile markers 371 to 399. The 399 would be the Lincoln Airport exit in northwest Lincoln. So that stretch of Interstate 80 would also be impacted. And we're watching, again, on KFOR Doppler radar, getting an update on what we're watching here, is that the main line that was moving through here just within the last half hour has now moved primarily out of Lincoln, still impacting southern and eastern areas of Lancaster County with some heavy rain. There's also a bit of a spin-up not too far from Unadilla and Syracuse in that region, and we're getting another warning coming down from the National Weather Service in Omaha and Valley. And this is a brand new severe thunderstorm warning, and this is going to include southeastern Lancaster County, northern Johnson County, northwestern Nemaha County, Odo County, northeastern Gage, and southern Cass counties until 5.

0: National Weather Service in Omaha has issued a severe thunderstorm warning for southeastern Lancaster County in southeastern Nebraska, northern Johnson County in southeastern Nebraska, northwestern Nemaha County in southeastern Nebraska, Odo County in southeastern Nebraska, northeastern Gage County in southeastern Nebraska, southern Cass County in southeastern Nebraska, until 5:45 a.m. At 5:06 a.m., a severe thunderstorm was located over Panama, or 15 miles southeast of Lincoln, moving east at 40 miles per hour. Expected hazards include 70 miles per hour wind gusts and quarter-size hail. This is a radar-indicated threat. Impact, hail damage to vehicles is expected. Expect considerable tree damage. Wind damage is also likely to mobile homes, roofs, and outbuildings. This severe thunderstorm will be near Bennett and Douglas around 5:10 a.m. Unadilla around 5:20 a.m. Syracuse around 5:25 a.m. Other locations in the path of this severe thunderstorm include Dunbar. For your protection, move to an interior room on the lowest floor of a building. Repeating, a severe thunderstorm warning has been issued until 5:45 a.m. for the following counties in Nebraska: Cass, Gage, Johnson, Lancaster, Nemaha, and Odo.
1: Any weather developments that do take place, the wider scope, we got the main cluster, there was the first wave, and that's moved off now into southwestern Iowa. The second wave that prompted the escalation of severe weather here is now moving in toward the central sections of Cass and Odo counties. Now we got the third wave coming down, that's moving into western Lancaster County from Seward County and northern Saline County. And then there's another cell behind that is around the Aurora area in Hamilton County. We're talking just east of Grand Island. So right after that is when we'll probably see everything start to subside and push out and move off toward the east the rest of the day. So for those of you listening on our FM stations along the lane, thank you so much. We appreciate your time this morning. 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Severe weather coverage here on KFOR brought to you in part by Golden Rule Contractors. Jeff Motes here with you this morning in the KFOR newsroom. We have been inundated with lots of weather warnings here in the Lincoln area this morning. We have a flash flood warning also for northern Lancaster County, including in the city of Lincoln, and for Seward County until 7:15. Severe thunderstorm warnings continue until 5:30 officially this morning for the eastern sections of Lancaster County and parts of Cass and Odo counties as well. The tornado warning for northwestern Odo and south central Cass counties, by the way, has been canceled. The tornado threat is diminished. We have had no reports of any touchdowns from that, so that is good news to hear at the moment. But other than that, we got severe thunderstorm warnings galore that go from the eastern parts of Lancaster County into other areas of western Cass and Odo counties and points east as it moves off toward the east. So the rain has subsided for now in some parts of Lincoln. Let's get an update here on what KFOR Doppler radar is showing us again here. Okay, so we had the first wave move through. The second wave just moved through. Those of you in southeast Lincoln may still be getting some rain at this point. Here in north Lincoln at 3800 Cornhusker, the rain has subsided for now, but we got another wave coming in from Seward County, moving in toward the western side of Lancaster County, and that's prompted severe thunderstorm warning in that region until 5:30. Southeastern Lancaster, northern Johnson, northwestern Nemaha counties, Odo, Gage, and Cass counties, severe thunderstorm warning in that area until 5:45. So a lot to kind of dive into this morning in terms of severe weather in the area. There's also eastern Lancaster County, southern Sarpy County, Odo and Cass County, severe thunderstorm warning until 5:45. Flash flood warning until 7:15. Northern Lancaster County, all of Seward County included in that. And we have that severe thunderstorm watch in effect until 10 this morning as well. A very, very active morning already here in Lincoln proper. We have had no reports of any damage other than a report of a tree that apparently hit a home, and apparently a woman was trapped under a branch in the home in the Havelock area.
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5: Hefty, hefty, hefty!
1: We'll have more rain chances, but Sunday looks very good, too, with temperatures in the upper 70s. So that's what we got. 65 degrees at the top of the hour is our current temperature here at KFOR, with thunderstorms in the area and more on the way. Winds out of the northeast at 22, gusting to 46 miles per hour. We did have winds in excess of 70 miles per hour reported earlier at the Lincoln Airport. Not sure if that did any major damage or not, but that was measured out at the Lincoln Airport at within the last 45 minutes or so, shortly after 4:30 this morning. The storm continues to produce damaging winds. In fact, they've just issued a severe thunderstorm warning for north central Odo County, southeastern Cass counties until 6. They had a wind gust of 77 miles per hour reported by the public northeast of Murdoch about 5 minutes ago. And that's prompted warnings to go up there around Nehaka, Murray, Union, and Beaver Lake. That's well to the east of Lincoln, and it's moving away, of course. And that's with that one main cluster of storms that had moved through here a little while ago. If you have any storm reports to pass along, you can share that on our Facebook and Twitter accounts with our stream this morning. Any damage to report, you can send that to news@kfornow.com. As you can see on the graphic on the bottom part of the screen, news@kfornow.com is where you can send any storm reports, or if you got damage that you got on photo that you can send our way. And we'd be glad to share that. They've now issued a tornado warning until 6 to the east of here. Let me get my update here on the warning. And they're including southeastern Cass counties, Cass County, southwestern Mills County, northwestern Fremont counties, again in southwest Iowa. So there's a tornado warning around the Murray, Nehaka, Beaver Lake area over into Tabor, Iowa. It was located 3 miles east of Weeping Water, 17 miles northwest of Nebraska City, moving east at 50. So that's off to our east, moving away from us definitely. But that's what we're watching with this that second cluster of thunderstorms that moved through a little while ago. Now, our next round of thunderstorms has got our attention now to the west of us. We got another cell moving out of Seward County into western Lancaster County, the west side of Lincoln. If you're traveling Interstate 80 from about the 397, which is the Highway 77 bypass down to Beatrice on the west side of Lincoln, on the south end of Lincoln Airport on west, there's a lot of heavy rain falling in that area right now, and that's going to cause some travel issues there. There could be some hail. Be advised that

0: miles, but I mean, just be in a safe spot. And then if you're out driving right now, be careful if possible. And again, drive for the conditions. But this next cell that's moving through is not near as intense as the second wave and the first wave that came through here earlier this morning. So we have a lot of rain with this. The severe weather aspect, still not sure on at this point. Let's see if we can get an update here on the Weather Service. Nothing new there. Okay, here we go. And it has weakened. So here we have a severe thunderstorm warning for western Lancaster, northern Saline, and all of Seward counties has been canceled. The storms that prompted the warning have weakened below severe limits, no longer pose an immediate threat. And again, there is a severe thunderstorm watch in effect until 10 this morning. So that is good news. So if you are in western Lincoln this morning, western Lancaster County, you are going to see some rain moving through here in the next half hour or so. But you'll have some brief downpours. It doesn't look like anything severe, no hail to report or anything like that. So good news to note this morning, but there is still some activity to the south and east of Lincoln that we're watching that's moving away. And I think once these storms go through behind that, there's another cell out toward York and Aurora this morning that's still rather strong. Once we get past that mark, I think we're going to be okay the rest of the day. So that's good news to note. But appreciate all of you this morning watching us on our social media streams or listening to us over the air with our coverage. We want to give you another quick update here on the power outages in Lincoln, and they're all scattered throughout the city. There's no one general area. They're all scattered about through the city. Primarily, the most of the outages are occurring in the downtown area, just south of downtown, also out toward Capitol Beach by the Lincoln Airport area, north of there. Smaller outages reported in northeast Lincoln, southeast Lincoln, east central Lincoln. Generally around 70th and O in that area, north and west there between Gateway Mall and East Park Plaza. There's some folks out there that have no power this morning. Some out by Waverly, south and west of Waverly, south of Waverly, there's some outages reported there. So that's about 1,000 customers roughly that we're looking at right now, a little more than 1,000 in the Lincoln area that have no power because of the storm. We also want to mention again, there's been a technical rescue call in the Havelock area around Tuslin Avenue and Kearney Avenue. Apparently a tree fell on a house and there may have been a person trapped under a branch in that home. That is something that we're going to be working on feverishly this morning to try to get at least updated information on that, to get a better idea as to how serious the situation is. So we hope to hear from Lincoln Fire and Rescue at some point here this morning to keep you updated. But it looks like for now the severe weather threat has subsided. So what we will do is we'll get you into regular programming. We'll join America in the Morning in Progress here on KFOR. For those of you along the social media streams this morning, thank you so much for joining us and appreciate your patience as well. Hopefully we didn't alarm you too much with this early morning bout of severe weather and tornado warnings and the like. But we'll get you back into regular programming and get you sent off for the day. And hopefully your day turns out to be pretty good. Looks like the weather's going to be terrific here later on today. Thank you so much for joining us here on KFOR FM 101.5, 1240 AM. 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
1: Iran exercising operational control over the Strait of Hormuz, charging a transit fee like they are doing now, you are not going to normalize anywhere close to pre-crisis levels. It really matters how does this end, along with when does it end?
2: RBC's Halima Croft on CNBC. Inflation hit its highest in 3 years in the May CPI report, the Consumer Price Index. Here's IBM Vice Chairman Gary Cohen on CNBC. He's the former director of the National Economic Council.
3: Look, we're 4.2%, which in itself is a problem. But then when you take the other side of the equation, which is wages, wages are not keeping up with inflation. So we are losing purchasing power in the country. The bottom Americans, which is the vast, vast majority, 80 plus percent of Americans.

0: are losing consumptive ability every day. So as prices go up and wages don't keep up, they're losing the ability to purchase. And I think we have to think seriously about that and what it means.
1: On today's watch list, we get the latest on inflation at the wholesale level with the producer price index. Earnings are coming from Adobe. We also find out how many people applied for unemployment benefits last week. And FIFA World Cup soccer begins.
2: CNBC's Jessica Ettinger. It's 24 after. Cross burning in a public park. That and more when America in the Morning continues after these messages.
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11: 32.
2: We're back at 26 after. This is America in the Morning. It was a shocking scene in the Windy City as police in Chicago are investigating a cross burning in a public park. Details from correspondent Donna Warder.
12: Kanika Carlton was in her vehicle with her daughter and mother-in-law when they took video Tuesday of a huge cross engulfed in flames as it leaned against a tree in Chicago's Grant Park.
13: You're kidding me.
14: What?
13: In 2026, we are burning crosses.
14: Whoa.
13: That's crazy.
12: Chicago police are investigating a motive. In the U.S., cross burnings have historically been symbols of racial hatred, intertwined with the history of the Ku Klux Klan. The U.S. Supreme Court in 2003 ruled that cross burnings are banned only when they are intended to intimidate. I'm Donna Warder.
2: Security in New York City wasn't as heavy for the NBA Finals as it was when President Trump attended the game, but it was still a show of force, correspondent Julie Walker reports.
15: Police are out. Metal barricades are up where the New York Knicks play Game 4 of the NBA Finals against the San Antonio Spurs. But it's nothing like Monday when a massive fence as tall as Wemby was up. That's when President Trump was in town to view Game 3. Which the Knicks lost. With fewer restrictions, lots of people are stopping here to take pictures in front of the garden, many wearing their Knicks gear decked out in blue and orange, as well as those new championship t-shirts. On Monday, a viewing party in Bryant Park got out of hand, turning violent, police making arrests, some officers hurt. Officials stressing they don't want a repeat. The only repeat they want is a Knicks win. They took games 1 and 2. At MSG in Midtown, I'm Julie Walker.
2: At one point, down by 29 points, the Knicks came back to beat the San Antonio Spurs 107-106. America in the Morning for Thursday, June 11th, 2026 is produced by Jeff McKay. I'm John Trout. This is Westwood One.
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1: ABC News, I'm Sherry Preston. More strikes overnight from U.S. forces on Iranian targets, and Iran's foreign ministry now says the April 8th ceasefire is meaningless. Iran says it launched attacks on 18 more targets, but the U.S. says it's intercepted missiles aimed at American facilities in Bahrain, Kuwait, and Jordan. All of this after President Trump said Iran would have to pay the price for not striking a peace deal. ABC News, National Security and Defense Analyst Mick Mulroy says there's a growing danger Iran could put more mines into the Strait of Hormuz.
20: That is not only problematic because ships simply won't go through the strait if that's the case, but even if we get to an MOU, depending on how many they put out there, it could take months to clear before, even with a full ceasefire, for ships to be able to move freely through the strait itself.
1: Hundreds of thousands of customers without power this morning after strong storms battered the Midwest. The Knicks one win away from the NBA title after an amazing comeback last night. This is ABC News.
10: Let's face facts. 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Spring storms, roof-ripping hail, flooding rains, tree-toppling winds, dangerous lightning, and her favorite local go-to, tornadoes.
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10: 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No speaker is smart without staying connected. Educate and enlighten Alexa by telling her to launch the KFOR Lincoln Skill.
2: This is America in the Morning from Westwood One. Coming up this half hour.
22: Microsoft co-founder Bill Gates testified before a House committee about his ties to Jeffrey Epstein. Ed Donahue, Washington.
23: Federal authorities served a search warrant at a Southern California aerospace facility where a chemical tank overheated last month. I'm Haya Pinjwani.
24: Defense Secretary Pete Hegseth visited Guantanamo Bay, stressing military readiness. I'm Sue Aller.
25: Federal charges filed surrounding anti-Israel protests in Michigan. I'm Clayton Neville.
26: New data shows consumer prices rose 4.2% in May from a year ago.
27: Marcela Sanchez, Washington.
28: A Marvel actor and horror movie star makes an announcement about his health. I'm Kevin Carr.
2: Back after these messages.
0: $5,000. 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

0: to Lincoln Fire and Rescue just before 5 this morning to a home at Tuslin Avenue and Kearney Avenue in the Havelock area. Initially, there were reports of a tree that hit a home and a person was trapped under a branch. Nothing officially confirmed yet by LFR at this time, but they're still at the scene. Meanwhile, a tornado warning was posted just before 5 this morning to the east of Lincoln and east central Lancaster, northwestern Odo, and southwestern Cass counties based on radar indication of rotation. Around 5:20 this morning, a confirmed tornado was reported on the ground 3 miles northeast of Nahaka. That's in southeastern Cass County. And plus, there were reports of power flashes near Murray, according to the National Weather Service. No reports of any damage at this time. Flash flood warnings were posted for the Lincoln metro area until 7:15 this morning and 8:30 this morning. KFOR News continues to follow this developing story. Meanwhile, at least 1,000 Lincoln Electric System customers are without power from the early morning severe weather. If you do have an outage in your neighborhood, contact LES at 888-365-2412. That's 888-365-2412. KFOR News time is 6:04. In other news, Lancaster County Sheriff's Office has arrested two brothers and employees of the Clown 9 Smoke Shop off of 11th and G Street for allegedly selling mushrooms to a teenager who had slipped into a coma. 44-year-old Mirza Meskin and 38-year-old Khalil Meskin were charged in court on Monday for possession of psychedelic drugs with intent to deliver. They were both arrested on Sunday. It's an investigation that started back in May of last year after the teen ingested a mushroom gummy from Cloud 9. Cease and desist letters were sent in November to 7 retailers. 6 complied, but Cloud 9 on South 11th did not. Chief Deputy Sheriff Ben Houchin.
1: And they're selling this supposedly legally. Nobody really knows what's in these products, and we need to make sure that in our city that they're not available.
0: You can read more about this up at KFORnow.com. Lincoln Police on Wednesday provided an update in their investigation about an assault on 5 people that were hit by a vehicle early Sunday morning during a disturbance in the area of 20th and N Street. LPD Public Information Manager Erica Thomas says 41-year-old Lakeisha Emerson of Lincoln was identified as the suspect who drove a sedan into a crowd of people, seriously injuring one person, then backing into an SUV before driving off.
2: Investigators located her on Tuesday, June 9th. She was arrested and taken to the Lancaster County Jail.
0: Emerson was arrested for second-degree assault, use of a deadly weapon to commit a felony criminal mischief, and driving during suspension. For 30 years, the musical Chicago has been running on Broadway, and for the first time, it will be performed on the smaller stage at the Tada Theater in the Haymarket for the next 3 weekends, beginning tonight.
3: When we were able to snag the rights for it, it was quite a neat snag for us for the 25th anniversary of Tada.
0: That's Bob Rook of the Tada Theater, and telling KFOR News a great local cast will perform in the show, which is set in the 1920s Chicago and has 2 women suspected of murder trying to compete for headlines and the skills of a sleek lawyer. All shows, including opening night tonight, have been sold out, but tickets remain for an added show on June 27th at 2 p.m. More about this can be found later up at KFORnow.com. Lincoln's first forecast is coming up. KFOR News time is 6:06.
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0: Lincoln's first forecast. We have several advisories, a flash flood warning for Lincoln and northern Lancaster County and Seward County until 7:15. Flash flood warning until 8:30 this morning for northeastern Lancaster County, including Waverly. Severe thunderstorm watch in effect until 10 this morning for southeast Nebraska, including Lincoln and Lancaster County. Today, showers and thunderstorms will start to move out, then clearing skies, sunny, breezy today, a high of 80. Clear tonight, a low of 57, sunny and 86 tomorrow. Showers and thunderstorms likely during the day on Saturday, otherwise sunny and 82. Right now, showers and thunderstorms in the area, 65 degrees in Lincoln. I'm Jeff Motes, KFOR News.
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1: 608 at KFOR, Schmidt, Carol, and Jeff lightening up, thankfully, off to the west here. Carol, good to have you. How's your neck of the woods doing? Quite a bit of excitement, Mozi, early this morning, and amazing coverage from the KFOR newsroom. Thank you much.
2: Yeah, you bet. Carol, how you doing?
3: We're, you know, not too bad here. We have had, since now, when I came down to my studio at about 4:15, there was nothing, and then 4:30 it started. So we've had about an inch and a quarter since then. A lot of lightning and thunder. Really not the wind that a lot of other places had. I mean, it's still rainy here, but that system looks like right now it's in Red Oak, Iowa, Essex, Iowa. Malvern, they look like they're the ones getting hit hard now from that system, and, but no real wind damage.
2: Well, and to bring up, you know, Malvern and Red Oak and some of those places in southwestern Iowa, they got a confirmed tornado on the ground in that part of southwest Iowa, and that is from the same system that moved through Lincoln during the 4 and 5 o'clock hours, and you had the first wave that moved through between 3:45 and about 4:15-ish. And then the second wave is what's precipitated this latest round of severe weather. And that's what produced the 70-mile-per-hour wind gusts out at the Lincoln Airport a little bit after 4:30 this morning. And then you had wind gusts of 77 miles per hour by a weather observer near Murdoch in Cass County. And then right as the storm was moving east out of Lincoln, that's where it started to show signs of rotation. And that's what prompted a tornado warning at one point for east central Lancaster County. And that was lifted after about 15 minutes. But it continued eastward for about another half hour. And then as the storm moved east, it got wrapped up even more. And that's what produced a confirmed tornado about 3 miles northeast of Nahaka in southeastern Cass County. And in addition to that, plus the damaging winds, power flashes were seen near Murray on the eastern side of Cass County. And that tornado, apparently, it's the same system, has either continued on the ground or it's recycled and has now moved into southwest Iowa, where they've got confirmed tornado warnings going on over in Red Oak and Malvern, Iowa, and those areas about an hour or so to the east of Lincoln. So it's been very active. We also had flooding reported around Lincoln this morning. We got the flash flood warnings again for Lincoln, northern Lancaster, and Seward counties until 7:15 this morning. The flash flood warning for northeast Lancaster, including Waverly, until 8:30. And then we also have had the report of the technical rescue. And that technical rescue, that usually indicates that there is somebody trapped. It could be either a water rescue or a building collapse. Actually, it's more of a structure collapse or damage that's been caused by something to a home or in like a trench or whatever. But in this case, it sounds like that there was a tree that hit a home in the Havelock area around Tuslin Avenue and Kearney Avenue. Initial reports indicated that there was a person trapped under a branch. We have reached out to LFR this morning. They do have crews still at the scene. We have not been able to get over there because of what's been happening here with the weather and in our newsroom this morning. But we have reached out to LFR to try to get some details as to what happened. And once we find out, we will let you know, of course, and we will have it posted up on our webpage, too, at KFORnow.com. So, nobody wants to start off a Thursday morning, or any morning for that matter, with severe weather. But we kind of saw from what the forecasts and the models were indicating that we could have a bit of an outbreak overnight early in the morning, and it's lived up to that expectation.
1: Carolyn Mozi, you look at kind of the timeline this morning, 3:30-ish, you had some of those cells that were out in central and western Nebraska obviously make its way east, but it wasn't just one wave. It was a second wave that really got with it, and least down south, kind of the Pine Lake region where we're at. Aaron was up and got the pups in and out, and then that second wave really hit through. We both woke up around, early 3 this morning, and just lightning, but not a ton of rain or lightning associated with it, and then it kind of kicked in, and then that second wave hit through where we didn't have large hail, but it was more P to BB sized. It was just taking shots at our windows. Every chair and cushion on said chairs scattered everywhere in the backyard, at least on the way in, a few branches down on North 33rd, but more of those neighborhoods off to the west with a few branches here and there. Did talk to our old buddy Joe down the hall at the Eagle, and he had trouble getting out of his neighborhood. He's off a 75th and Old Cheney, and there was a tree blocking a large road in his neighborhood. He said he had a hard time getting out of. And right now, I hope everyone's doing okay. But back to Tuzlan, some of the footage I've seen of that, where you had the home had that tree fall on it, and then you had the resident being removed via gurney from that home, just kind of that Kearney Avenue and Tuzlan region. But just all sorts of madness this morning.
2: And we have not, I did check with Lincoln Police here in the last 45 minutes or so, and they had no reports of any storm damage that have been coming into their building. No flooding reports at this point. We'll try to reach out to the Weather Service and Emergency Management, too, for additional clarification on some stuff, in addition to LFR this morning. And if you do see tree branches in the road, obviously go back the other way that you came from. Same thing with flooding. If you come across any standing water or flooding of any kind, turn around, don't drown is the saying. So please keep that in mind. At last check, I have not had officially gotten an update yet from Lincoln Electric System. At one point, there were about 1,000 customers that were without power in the Lincoln metro area, but have not seen anything updated. Let's see if we can get an update here really quick as we're on the fly.
3: A lot of power outages in Cass County, Council Bluffs area. Jeff, do you know what happened? For a while, though, they were talking about this system going down into Nebraska City. Did that head somewhere else? Because I really haven't heard anything about that.
2: It moves straight east. If you're referring to the tornadic stuff, that has stayed north of Nebraska City. The brunt of it moved. It basically started in east central Lancaster County with radar indication of rotation. There was nothing confirmed in Lancaster County, which is good to know. No touchdowns from what we've been able to gather from the Weather Service or emergency management. The one touchdown, the confirmed tornado touchdown, was 3 miles northeast of Nahaka. That's in southeastern Cass County. And there were power flashes reported near Murray. And then we're not sure if this tornado stayed on the ground as it moved across the Missouri River into southwest Iowa, or it lifted and recycled over into southwest Iowa. That won't be determined here for a while until the Weather Service can get a crew down there. Nothing around Nebraska City to speak of, at least from what we've been able to gather this morning. I know there were threats in that area, but nothing confirmed around Nebraska City, at least at this time. Now, with the power situation, here's the latest update. There are more than 1,300 customers citywide that have no power this morning. The brunt of it, there's a couple down near downtown to the south and west of downtown toward the near south area, also up around Capitol Beach, east of the Lincoln Airport area, too. There's a number of outages there, but all of them are scattered throughout the city. It's not just one general area. And if you have power out in your neighborhood, call the 888 number for LES, which is 888-365-2412. And they'll take your call. They'll get a crew out there as soon as possible to get everything repaired and restored as soon as they can.
1: Good stuff on the coverage, Motzi, in the KFOR newsroom. We're at 74 and cloudy. And Looks like sunshine's going to start peeking through.
2: Wrong tip. It's 65. Okay. I'm sorry.

0: daughter that I'm myself and another car ahead of me, we were literally driving down the middle of 70th Street, and it really got hectic, and there was pea-sized hail in our neighborhood in Northeast Lincoln, too.
1: Mozi, what's happening here at 6:30?
0: The weather is going to be the big story this morning. We'll have the latest on that and other news for you as well, and sports coming up, too, all at 6:31 on KFOR.
1: All right, good stuff from Jeff Motz. Let's head to the 10-11 Weather Center. Brandon Rector, bright and early this morning with coverage as well on 10-11. And Brandon, the attention getter this morning when it comes to severe weather.
2: It was. If you had that weather radio turned on, you might have. I'm sure it probably woke you up with the severe weather that was going through this morning. We had some report of a 70 mile per hour wind gust here in Lincoln at the airport around 4:37 this morning. We also had a report a little earlier than that of some 2-inch diameter hail in the northwestern part of the county, northwest of Malcolm. So we've had some large hail, some strong winds, even in far eastern Nebraska. Had a report of maybe a tornado there in a portion of eastern Cass County near the Nebraska-Iowa line. But we are looking at a much quieter situation, I think, for the rest of today. Now, there'll still be a chance of some showers, maybe a thunderstorm or two as we go through this morning, about a 40% chance. High temperature of 80 this afternoon. This afternoon should be mostly sunny to partly cloudy and breezy. Could have those northwest winds, 15 to 25, gusting to 35 miles per hour. Friday looks to be a quiet day, mostly sunny, high in the upper 80s. Then for Saturday, that's another chance where we could have some showers and thunderstorms, some of which could be severe, so we'll keep an eye on that here in the next couple days, high in the low 80s. And on Sunday, I've got mostly sunny and a high in the upper 70s, and I think the best news is it should feel less humid for most of the rest of this week.
3: Yeah, I know when I got up this morning, I thought, wow, I'm glad I didn't turn my sprinklers off because nothing. And then at 6 o'clock, I had an inch and a quarter in my gauge, so I guess I could have turned them off.
2: Yeah, we had about an inch and a third here at the station, so much of the Lincoln-Lancaster County area probably got an inch to two of rain this morning with those storms rolling through and, of course, some of those strong winds as well. But luckily, I think our severe weather threat seems to be diminishing, I think, for the rest of this morning and afternoon.
1: Well, Brandon, thank you for the coverage. Thanks for the update. We'll holler tomorrow morning. Thanks again.
2: You're welcome. Have a great day.
1: All right. Good to hear from Brandon Rector. Right now, just a reminder, that flash flood warning until 7:15 this morning for northern Lancaster County, Lincoln, and, of course, Seward counties. Flash flood warning till 8:30 for the Waverly region and northeast Lancaster. And, of course, severe thunderstorm watch still in effect till 10 a.m. We're at 65 degrees at your severe weather station, KFOR. 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
9: It's almost 6:30. We'll get an update with ABC News, the latest on Iran and the U.S.'s response. More from President Trump. Locally, Banana Bowl to get into. Reminder, flash flood warning till 7:15 for northern Lancaster County, Lincoln and Seward regions. Also flash flood warning till 8:30 in Lancaster for the Waverly region. Severe thunderstorm watch, again, in effect till 10 this morning as we've gotten through a couple waves of some severe weather and storms. Keep it tuned to KFOR for all the latest weather updates and information. With Jeff Motes in the KFOR newsroom. Carol, I have yet to pull the trigger on any corn on the cob. I love it, but it's now in moderation. Once upon a time, that wasn't the case for me.
10: Well, it's corn on the cob day, and a lot of the stands are just getting set up here in our area, so I haven't had any either. But how much do you know about corn on the cob? Did you know that the average ear of corn has about 800 kernels on it? And that they're always arranged in even numbers, typically 16 on a cob, and then there's that, you know, that silk strand, one silk strand for every kernel. Every corn plant is the home to 1 to 3 cobs. And fresh wheat corn highly perishable. It can lose up to 40% of its sugar content within the first 6 hours.

0: and then it starts to convert to starch. Only 1% of the corn planted in this country is what you would call sweet corn, and it's grown in every continent except Antarctica. Most of us think of corn on the cob as a vegetable, but it's actually a grain and a fruit.
1: Ah.
0: Not necessarily a vegetable.
1: So what's your method? Do you grill it? Do you boil it? I've done both, and it kind of varies. You put a little salt in the water. You boil it for about 7 minutes, and then you slather it with some black pepper and some butter. Rinse and repeat, and keep it out of the reach of Roz the Labradoodle. She loves corn on the cob.
0: My favorite way to make it is I have a steamer.
1: Ah, good call.
0: And I steam it. And to me, that just locks the flavor in. I like it on the grill. Obviously, growing up at a farm, we put a lot of corn on the cob, you know, in the husk yet, even, on the grill, and made it that way. And I know there are some people who make it in their microwave with the husk on.
1: Okay.
0: But I've never tried that, but I like to steam it.
1: Yep. Yeah, good work with the steamer call. 6:30, KFOR Lincoln. Here's ABC.
2: ABC News, I'm Sherry Preston. More attacks in the Middle East, and now Iran's foreign ministry says the April 8th ceasefire is meaningless. ABC's Karen Waugh in Washington.
3: A new barrage of U.S. missiles striking multiple targets in Iran, including surveillance, communications, and air defense sites. And this new warning from President Trump, telling Fox News, if the Iranians don't sign a peace deal, then the U.S. will bomb the expletive out of them tomorrow. Trump now acknowledging the fragile two-month ceasefire with Iran is, quote, the most violated ceasefire in the history of the world.
2: The British Defense Secretary has just announced he is stepping down, saying government spending plans are falling short of what is needed. Police in Northern Ireland using water cannons on protesters in Belfast in a second night of anti-immigration protests. Storms blasting parts of the Midwest have left hundreds of thousands without power this morning across several states. This is ABC News.
4: Mother Nature with an early wake-up call. Good morning, I'm Jeff Modes. We have showers in the area and 65 degrees at KFOR FM 101.5, 1240 AM. It's 6:31. An early start to severe weather here in eastern Nebraska on this Thursday morning. At the Lincoln Airport, a wind gust of 70 miles per hour was reported shortly after 4:30. There was heavy rainfall that moved through the Lincoln Metro that caused flooding issues. Also, with the high winds, there were reports of a tree that was blown into a home at Tuslin Avenue and Kearney Avenue in the Havelock area. That resulted in a technical rescue call for Lincoln Fire and Rescue. Initially, there were reports of the tree hitting the home and a person being trapped under a branch. Nothing officially confirmed yet by LFR at this time. We have reached out to them for more information. There was a tornado warning issued just before 5 for folks in east central Lancaster, northwestern Odo, and southwestern Cass counties based on rotation detected by radar, but that has since been canceled. However, around 5:20 this morning, a confirmed tornado was reported 3 miles northeast of Nahaka in southeastern Cass County, plus there were reports of power flashes near Murray. That's according to the National Weather Service. No reports of any damage for now. Flash flood warnings continue for the Lincoln Metro until 7:15 this morning and 8:30 this morning. More can be found up at KFORnow.com. Also, about 1,300 Lincoln Electric System customers are without power this morning from the severe weather. If you have an outage in your neighborhood, you can contact LES, let them know at 888-365-2412. KFOR News Time is 6:33. In other news, an investigation that's gone 13 months results in two arrests made Monday after two brothers and employees of a Lincoln smoke shop allegedly sold edible products that contained psychedelic mushrooms. Lancaster County Chief Deputy Sheriff Ben Houchin says the investigation started last year after a 17-year-old ate a mushroom gummy that he bought from Cloud 9 Smoke Shop near 11th and G. Last fall, deputies started investigating 7 smoke shops where cease and desist letters were sent to those retailers telling them to stop selling those products. 6 of the 7 complied. Cloud 9 on South 11th did not. Houchin says no businesses are selling any of those illegal products that they are aware of.
5: The problem is they repackage this stuff in different packages and you don't know. They're always kind of trying to get a one step ahead of you.
4: 44-year-old Mirza Meskin and 38-year-old Khalil Meskin, employees of Cloud 9, were charged in court Monday for possession of psychedelic drugs with intent to deliver. More of the stories up at KFORnow.com. An arrest has been made in that weekend assault of at least five people in a parking lot near 20th and N.
6: 41-year-old Lakeisha Amerson of Lincoln was identified as the driver of the black 2011 Cadillac CTS sedan involved in the Sunday morning assault.
4: That assault seriously injured one person while Amerson backed into an SUV and drove off. LPD Public Information Manager Erica Thomas says Amerson was found by police on Tuesday and taken to the Lancaster County Jail. She was arrested for second-degree assault, use of a deadly weapon to commit a felony, criminal mischief, and driving during suspension. The musical Chicago will start a run of performances at the Tada Theater in the Haymarket. Bob Rook with the Tada Theater telling KFOR News that Chicago's based in the 1920s at the Cook County Jail, where two women suspected of murder try to compete for headlines and the skills of a sleek lawyer.
7: And you meet a lot of interesting characters along the way. And we have a fabulous local cast performing.
4: Chicago starts at the Tada Theater tonight, beginning at 7:30. Shows are sold out, and one other show has been added for 2 p.m. on June 27th. More about this will be up posted soon at KFORnow.com. Lincoln's first forecast is coming up. 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
4: Lincoln's first forecast, flash flood warnings in effect until 7:15 for northern Lancaster County, including the city of Lincoln, plus Seward County. Flash flood warning until 8:30 for northeastern Lancaster County, including Waverly. Severe thunderstorm watch until 10 this morning. It will become sunny and breezy today and a high of 80. Clear tonight, a low of 57. Sunny and 87 tomorrow. 50% chance of thunderstorms Saturday, otherwise mostly sunny and a high of 82. We have some showers in the area, otherwise cloudy and 65 degrees at KFOR. Nebraska baseball's Dylan Carey is named a third-team All-American by Perfect Game. The shortstop put together a stellar senior campaign. He also earned Big Ten Defensive Player of the Year, first-team All-Big Ten, second-team All-Central Region recognition. Also being a finalist for the Brooks Wallace Award, Carey had a .353 batting average of 16 doubles, 2 triples, 15 homers, 65 RBI, and 53 runs scored. The Lincoln Salt Dogs defeated the Chicago Dogs in American Association Baseball action Wednesday. Here's Rich Ray with a recap.
9: The Lincoln Salt Dogs even their three-game midweek series with the Chicago Dogs Wednesday night with an 8-6 victory at Impact Field. Harold Cortillo picked up the win in relief, while Tyler Stasiowski earned his third save. Connor Bagnaski went 4-for-4 with 3 doubles and drove in 3 runs. The rubber game of the series is Thursday night at 6:30. Again, the final Wednesday night at Impact Field was Lincoln 8 and Chicago 6. I'm Rich Ray for KFOR Sports.
4: And coverage of tonight's third game of the series begins at 6 on KFOR. Banana Ball invades Lincoln. Tonight at Haymarket Park, the Savannah Bananas will play the Firefighters before a sold-out crowd. First pitch is at 7 o'clock. The Bananas will also play at Memorial Stadium on Saturday. That, too, is also sold out. The Nebraska track and field team concluded the first day of competition at the NCAA Outdoor National Championships, with Dyson Wicker claiming the men's pole vault title and a total of 3 podium finishes. Wicker broke the all-time condition school record, clearing a 19-foot, 2.25-inch leap for his first national championship in the field event of the day. The sophomore improved on his fourth-place finish at the Indoor Nationals. I'm Jeff Moats, KFOR Sports.
10: If you keep trying to pop threes...
11: This is a Bloomberg Money Minute.
10: The bulls are back on Wall Street this morning after yesterday's brutal drop. The Dow tumbled 953 points, with the S&P 500 falling more than 1.5%. Stock futures are looking at solid gains. Many traders expect Iran and the U.S. to reach a peace deal in the coming weeks. Beef prices have hit a new record. Consumers paid an average of a little over $7 for a pound of ground beef last month, up 13% from a year ago. Beef prices have remained stubbornly high as ranchers have been slow to expand herds after years of drought and elevated production costs. Now the emergence of the new world screwworm could keep the herd smaller for longer. And Visa is integrating its payment services into OpenAI's platform to enable AI agents to make purchases online on behalf of consumers. This will allow its customers to direct agents to pay bills or buy products like paper towels through online retailers. MasterCard and PayPal are exploring some...
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11: We're getting healthy with Amber Pankadin, our registered dietitian and blogger. July, the number one month for grilling. And, of course, with the 4th of July, that's pretty evident. But I know there are people that do their grilling all year round. Can you talk to us a little bit about keeping it healthy?
12: Right. You know, so grilling itself is a really healthy cooking technique, right? Because we're not using as much oil or as much fat when we're grilling, and plus it produces flavor. The concern, Carol, is when we overdo it, meaning when we have grilled that meat for too long, creating charring or too much blackened compounds, because those compounds could potentially increase your risk of cancer. So there's some ways that we can minimize this. One, you don't have to keep it on the grill for an extended period of time to get that flavor. So make sure you're watching those cooking times. Make sure that you're getting it on there to the correct temperature, but remove it, you know, as soon as you do. Second, you know, if you're cooking with marinades, which you should marinate your meat, you know, that can produce a lot of flavor. Use seasonings, right, and oils versus a lot of those sugars, because excess sugars can cause that burning or that excess browning, which again produces those compounds. And then finally, I would say make sure you're grilling some veggies to go along with that meat, because a lot of those veggies also produce those compounds that are antioxidants that can help reduce your cancer risk. So grilling is still a great healthy cooking technique. Just watch the length of time that you're keeping that meat on the grill.
11: You know, something that years ago, at least when I was growing up, no one would have ever thought of, but now it becomes a vital grilling tool, and that's a meat thermometer.
12: Right. You know, meat thermometers are wonderful. And I would say, you know, that should be, you know, both at the grill and inside your home as well. You know, just from a food safety perspective, right, to make sure that you're cooking that meat to the proper temperature. But definitely, don't keep it on the you know, grill forever, too, because that affects tenderness, right, because you can dry that meat out. So make sure you're using that thermometer. That's a great way to gauge, you know, what temperature your meat is at.
11: Well, I'm a little disappointed. I can't have my burnt charred hot dog, but not that a hot dog is that healthy to begin with, but what's a hot dog if it's not burnt?
12: Right? Right. Yes. It's the flavor. It's the flavor, right?
11: Right, right. Well, where can they read more, Amber?
12: Sure. You can check out Sterlist.com or follow me on Instagram, amberpankinen.rd.
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1: It's 18 minutes in front of 7 at KFOR. That flash flood warning set to expire for Lincoln and Seward, Northern Lancaster County, right around 7:15. Still have flash flood concerns through 8:30 this morning. And then severe thunderstorm watch, Carol, in effect till 10 a.m. Severe weather has dominated much of this morning. And folks trying to still recover with those wind gusts and some hail and some down branches. And, of course, all sorts of water issues for many around the capital city. And, of course, LES doing the right thing here, working with folks to get power restored.
0: Yeah, power out in a lot of areas, Cass County, Poweshiek County. I see that system now has pretty much moved into the Atlantic, Clarinda, Creston, Iowa area. So, well moved. We have no rain here right now, so it's moved out of here, but not before leaving some damage around the city and around this part of Nebraska.
1: Yep, we'll clear the air with the good folks from Ductmedic, the topic of time off, and one way to be remembered if you're a turtle fan. But wildfires, is Governor Pillen issuing 4 Nebraska emergency declarations.
0: The most recent declaration is for the South Fork Fire in Sioux County between Crawford and Harrison. It's burned about 16,000 acres since it started yesterday afternoon. Also yesterday, the Nebraska National Guard. They deployed a helicopter with an aviation officer, 5 soldiers. It also deployed an aviation fueling truck, 2 soldiers, and they'll join the already 5 airmen and 3 soldiers on hand. Pillen issued 2 other emergency declarations for wildfires that broke out in Boss County. And the Ash Pole Fire, located southeast of Chadron, has consumed more than 1,000 acres by mid-May, and the Clay Creek Fire, located southeast of Crawford, ignited about a week later. So you've got emergency declarations for areas that have experienced fires before, and now you've got all that timber and brush.
1: Absolutely. Of course, emergency personnel issuing mandatory evacuations for Fort Robinson State Park. That happened yesterday as the wildfires continue to burn in the panhandle. And one of our more memorable family vacations to Fort Robinson with my grandparents and my mom and my brother. I love Fort Robinson. I know a lot of folks head out west for family vacations during the summertime to hit up Fort Robinson. So that emergency evacuation in effect yesterday. We catch up with Jeff Motz here real quick. More on severe weather here in the KFOR newsroom.
4: Yeah, severe weather moving through here in the last couple of hours through the Lincoln area, and still trying to get additional information about several reports of possible damage. We'll have the latest on that for you and other news as well, and sports all coming up at 7:03 on KFOR.
1: Motzi, thanks so much. Carol, let's clear the air with Ductmedic. This is disturbing when it comes to time off and what's left on the table.
0: American workers lose about $3,000 a year by not taking vacations, resulting in hundreds of millions of dollars forfeited to their company. And why aren't they taking vacation? Are you one of those people? Can you honestly say that in any given year you've taken all the vacation you've earned?
1: Never. I have not ever had a situation where I'm getting docked pay because I've taken too much vacation. Thankfully, there's a law that allows you to roll over your time off that you've accumulated. And if you're asked to leave, they can't keep that. They have to pay that out. I don't know too many companies, Carol, that allow you to trade in your time off for what you would be owed while you're still there. I know that can happen, but it's pretty rare. There were instances when I worked with LPS where if a staff member got sick, you could donate time to help them out, which is great. You have your supplemental insurance that folks turn to. But yeah, folks just don't really get out and take the time away they need or feel like they can afford. And it's kind of a catch-22 where you'd love to be able to use all of it, but you also want that availability part of what you do work-wise for the old boss.
0: Well, there's several reasons people give for not taking vacations. I mean, there's concerns about leaving the team short-staffed. There's some cultural norms that discourage time off in this country, and the belief that overworking is a badge of honor. And then there are those people who are afraid if they take off, the company will realize they weren't that necessary.
1: You're not that important. Yes, you are replaceable.
0: We got along good without you, so hey, thanks. So that's another reason people don't take off. The U.S. is the only advanced economy without guaranteed vacation, but most workers receive about 10 to 15 days of paid time off annually, but they don't take it, and workplace experts say, hey, you need to, this rest and relaxation for your brain health, if nothing else.
1: Yeah, the recharge part of things. The longest vacation I ever took was last summer, and we went to Europe. And I think I'm reminded daily, not by you but by Elijah, that someone takes 13 days off to go to Europe. I kindly remind him, blame Carson Schmidt on that. But that was great. And I'll say this: like, I felt pretty charged up and full of energy for the fall schedule. So taking that time away was magical, but I don't plan on doing it that often. How about you? Have you ever used all of your time?
0: I don't think so. I don't think I've ever used all of my time for a lot of those reasons mm-hmm. that were listed. You know, you worry about the fact that somebody's got to take your place, and then there's always that, then I have all that work coming back, or all that work getting ready, and then all that work coming back, and most of the time I just lose track. It's like, sure. Oh my gosh, it's the end of the year, I haven't taken any time off.
1: Now, so it's important to take some time off, but I think there's a lot of folks that fall into that category where they leave about $3,000 on the table of vacation time.
0: If you were going to be buried and someone told you you could have a themed casket, depending on your personality, what would it be? What would we see you in?
1: You know, not a turtle casket, for sure. I like the Teenage Mutant Ninja Turtles, but that was more of Uncle Mark's wheelhouse. But
0: well, there's a company out there right now that has unveiled four Teenage Mutant Ninja Turtle-inspired coffins. You've got Leonardo's blue coffin, which features the cross swords, and it reads, he led. Mm-hmm. Then you've got Donatello's purple coffin that shows a staff emblem that reads, he did machines. You've got Michelangelo's orange casket with the nunchucks and the phrase, he was a party dude. And then you've got Raphael's red casket, he was cool but rude. They're $4,000 a piece. They guarantee delivery in 2 days, 2 business days.
1: $4,000 seems pretty cheap for a coffin, doesn't it?
0: Yeah. I mean, I think that that's probably a fair going right now for, especially with a themed one.
1: Sure. I mean, I you know, the does it have the? You kind of laid out the orange and then the weapons associated with each turtle. I got to look up one of these. I mean, is there kind of the turtle shell on it on the outside of the coffin?
0: I haven't seen. I'll have to go to their website. They do have a website you can go to and take a look at them. But you didn't answer my question. What would your theme be?
1: I don't know that I haven't decided how I'm going to go. And I don't know. I'm sure if Mama and Junior got to buy a, you know, pine box for me, they're probably going to go with the buy one, get one deal.
0: I see. I'm thinking mine's going to be like a Hershey wrapper.
1: Really? Okay. Because you love chocolate?
0: Because I love chocolate. Yeah. That or a hairspray emblem. Who knows? One of the two.
1: It's going to look like a can of hairspray.
0: A can of Ultra Dynamic.
1: Uh-huh. Yeah. Someone will probably suggest the old hair gel for me, right? Pretty good. Weather-wise, that flash flood warning in effect till 7:15 for Lancaster and, of course, Lincoln and Seward. Flash flood watch remains in effect till 8:30 for northern Lancaster and the Waverly region. And then thunderstorm watch till 10 this morning. Going to really lighten up. Sunny and breezy today. Beautiful. 80. Clear and a low of 57 overnight. Sunshine 87 tomorrow. 65 at KFOR.
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7: 7 o'clock hour on the way. More on Banana Ball, the impact here in the capital city, Iran in the U.S. And what a night in the NBA. Some of us turned it off, but it was a 29-point game. 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
5: From ABC News, I'm Sherry Preston. A new barrage of airstrikes in Iran, the U.S. striking multiple targets, including surveillance, communications, and air defense sites. Iran striking back in Bahrain, Jordan, and Kuwait. The moves pushing both sides closer to an all-out war as Americans continue paying the price.
6: Inflation now surging to an annual rate of 4.2%, its highest level in 3 years, thanks in part to the spike in gas prices since the war began.
7: It's a lot harder to stretch a dollar than it used to be.
6: Families are now spending an average of nearly $300 more per month for the same goods and services than a year ago. Fresh fruit and vegetable prices are up nearly 7% in the past year. Tomatoes up 46%. Iceberg lettuce up 37%.
5: ABC's Karen Waugh. President Trump says inflation will fall rapidly once the war is over. Severe weather overnight, hundreds of thousands of power outages still across the Midwest this morning. British Prime Minister Keir Starmer as protests take place across Belfast, Northern Ireland for a second night.
8: We are united in calling for calm and determined to restore order, support the police and all those on the front line, and ensure that justice is done.
5: The crowd clashing with police following the stabbing attack of a person allegedly by an immigration from Sudan. The victim's family calling for calm. Celebration and a half in New York City as the Knicks take game four of the NBA Finals.
9: The Knicks stunning the Spurs in game four, mounting the largest comeback in NBA Finals history. New York erasing a 29-point deficit to beat San Antonio 107-106. San Antonio dominated the first half, building a record-breaking 76-49 lead. But the Knicks roaring back in the second half. Jalen Brunson scoring 36. OG Anunoby adding 33.
5: That's ABC's Sophie Flay. 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
14: An early wake-up call from Mother Nature. Good morning, I'm Jeff Moe. It's a cloudy sky. Showers and thunderstorms have moved off to our east. We're at 64 degrees at KFOR, FM 101.5, 1240 AM. It's 7:03. It was quite the start to a Thursday morning in Lincoln. We had severe weather moving through between 3:30 and 4:15 first off that prompted severe thunderstorm warnings, but a second wave moved through and created even more severe weather. At the Lincoln Airport, a wind gust of 70 miles per hour was reported just after 4:30. There was heavy rainfall throughout the Lincoln area as well that caused some flooding issues. A technical rescue call was made to Lincoln Fire and Rescue. That came in just before 5 this morning to a home at Tuslin Avenue and Kearney Avenue. In Havelock, initially there were reports of a tree that hit a home and a person that was trapped under a branch. We have reached out to Lincoln Fire and Rescue for additional information. We have not heard back from him at this time. Meanwhile, there were tornado warnings posted over

0: much of east central Lancaster, northwestern Odo, and southwestern Cass counties at one point this morning based on rotation detected by radar that has since been canceled. But during the 5 o'clock hour, a confirmed tornado was reported about 3 miles northeast of Nahaka. That's in southeastern Cass County. There were also reports of power flashes in that area near Murray. According to the National Weather Service, we have not been able to confirm any damage reports at this time. The latest can be found up at KFORnow.com. The number of power outages in Lincoln area is down to about 1,000 customers at last check with Lincoln Electric System because of the severe weather. If you have an outage report in your neighborhood and have not been serviced yet, contact LES at 888-365-2412. KFOR News Time is 7:05. In other news, the Lancaster County Sheriff's Office on Monday had arrested two brothers and employees of a Lincoln smoke shop for allegedly selling edible products containing synthetic psychedelic mushrooms. It follows a year-long investigation after a 17-year-old ate a mushroom gummy he bought from Cloud 9 Smoke Shop near 11th and G Street and slipped into a coma. Chief Deputy Ben Houchin says their investigation got underway and a cease and desist letters were sent out to 7 smoke shops to stop selling those products. 6 complied, 1 didn't.
1: In January, we went back and tried to purchase again. At that time, at Cloud 9, which is located at 821 South 11th, we purchased the same product again.
0: 44-year-old Mirza Meskin and 38-year-old Khalil Meskin were charged in court for possession of psychedelic drugs with intent to deliver. Both were arrested. Read more up at KFORnow.com. An update to a story that we told you about Monday regarding Sunday morning's assault on 5 people in a parking lot near 20th and N. Lincoln Police Public Information Manager Erica Thomas on Wednesday said that 41-year-old Lakeisha Emerson of Lincoln was identified as the driver of the sedan that was involved.
2: She drove the car into a crowd of people, seriously injuring one person, then backed into an SUV before driving off.
0: Emerson was arrested Tuesday for second-degree assault and use of a deadly weapon to commit a felony. 2 women accused of murder and competing for headlines and the skills of a sleek lawyer in the 1920s make up the musical Chicago that starts a 3-weekend run at the Tada Theater in the Haymarket tonight beginning at 7:30.
3: We're also excited that Lincoln's responded so well. The first 2 weekends are already sold out.
0: Bob Rook with the Tada Theater telling KFOR News that tickets remain for an added show on June 27th at 2 p.m. You can read more later at KFORnow.com. Lincoln's first forecast is next. 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
0: Lincoln's first forecast flash flood warning officially until 7:15 this morning for Lincoln and northern Lancaster County along with Seward County until 8:30 for northeast Lancaster including Waverly. Severe thunderstorm watch officially in effect until 10 this morning. Thunderstorms moved out. Becoming sunny and breezy today. High of 80. Clear and 57 for the low tonight. Sunny and 87 tomorrow. 50% chance of thunderstorms Saturday. Otherwise mostly sunny and a high of 82. Right now, a cloudy sky, 64 degrees at KFOR. The Lincoln Salt Dogs even their midweek series at a game of peace by defeating the Chicago Dogs 8-6 Wednesday night in suburban Chicago in American Association baseball action. The Salt Dogs got up on the board 2-0 early on in the top of the first when Connor Bagnieski hit this 2-run double.
7: And the next pitch to Bagnieski. He swings, it hits his ball into the left center field gap, and that's going to go all the way to the fence. That's going to easily score 2 runs. Bagnieski will round first and trot his way on to second base. The Salt Dogs fetch the lead here in the top of the first inning on a 2-RBI double by Connor Bagnieski.
0: That's Rich Ray on KFOR with a call. Lincoln went up 4-0, but Chicago scored 6 unanswered runs, but the Salt Dogs played at 4 runs over the final 3 innings and held on for the victory. Final game of the series is tonight. Coverage on KFOR will begin at 6. Nebraska baseball shortstop Dylan Carey is named third-team All-American by Perfect Game Wednesday. He had a stellar senior campaign, batting 353, 16 doubles, 2 triples, 15 home runs, 65 RBI, and 53 runs scored. He was also earning Big Ten Defensive Player of the Year and First Team All-Big Ten, Second Team All-Central Region recognition, too. Banana Ball invades Lincoln this weekend. It begins tonight over at Haymarket Park. The Savannah Bananas will play the Firefighters before a sold-out crowd. With first pitch at 7 o'clock, the Bananas will also play to a sold-out crowd at Memorial Stadium on Saturday night. The Nebraska track and field team concluded the first day of competition at the NCAA Outdoor National Championships as Dyson Wicker claimed the men's pole vault title in a total of 3 podium finishes. I'm Jeff Motes, KFOR Sports.
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4: 7:09 at KFOR. Hope everyone's doing all right with the severe weather that rolled through. More updates coming from Jeff Motes in the KFOR newsroom. Savannah Banana Time at Haymarket Park tonight. What a night in the garden. And for the NBA, and Carol, we talk about the United States and Iran as more strikes launched in Iran.
6: Can we admit that the ceasefire is over now?
4: In name only, right?
6: Okay. All right. Yeah, U.S. Central Command said the first attack began at 5:15, which would have been Eastern time here on Wednesday, 12:45 a.m. on Thursday. Explosions were heard near the Strait of Hormuz, as well as the southern cities of Bandar, Abbas, Manab, and Sharik. President Trump told a Fox News reporter last night that the United States fired 49 Tomahawk missiles at targets inside Iran. In addition to bombing with fighter jets, the president added that the attack would be paused shortly, but then would resume tonight if Iran did not capitulate in the negotiations with the United States.
8: They keep tapping us along. They keep playing us for suckers.
4: Part of Trump's commentary yesterday. So does this bring Iran closer to the negotiating table or push him away? The response from Iran, of course, attacks on U.S. allies in the Middle East, Carol, and you have more mines that could be laid down that could take months and months to get cleared out along the Strait of Hormuz.
6: The president said that he had had calls from Iranian leaders asking for the bombing to stop, wanting to get back to the negotiation table. Of course, Iranian leaders, the Revolutionary Guard, says that is not true and that there will be hell to pay if these attacks continue. So, you know, where we're at, I'm not sure. Both sides always have a different story.
4: There are plenty of sides to this story, correct? And Pete Hegseth weighed in yesterday with what's happening here between the United States and Iran.
9: As President Trump said, they've been tap, tap, tapping. You can see when someone's trying to tap, tap, tap on a deal. Instead, they're going to have tap, tap, tap bombs dropping on key facilities in Iran from the United States of America. And that's not because we want to restart anything. We don't have to restart.
4: So time will tell with the response, and we'll get into the inflation discussion as well, as Americans are feeling at the pump. Absolutely. Grocery store prices as well. Carol, folks going to feel good tonight at Haymarket Park as we talk Savannah Bananas. And Jeff Maul laid out for us yesterday with Visit Lincoln just that economic impact. What a boon for the capital city.
6: You know, and they're just comparing it to what the bananas have done in other cities. They've brought an average of $14.23 million in direct economic impact to any city they visited in 2025. They brought in more than $900,000 in sales tax revenue on average, and over 11,000 hotel visitors, because 60% of those are coming from out of the area. So that in itself generated in these cities $2.37 million in hotel revenue and $142,387 in hotel taxes. So, you know, a lot of eyes will be on Lincoln watching just how we benefit from it.
4: the benefits outstanding. We're pretty excited. Later on today, the Average Joe Sports Show going to be broadcasting live starting at 4 from Haymarket Park, as we'll be out there getting folks ready.
10: I don't think anybody brings me
4: a little bit of a sample right now as everyone's dancing in the infield and spinning around while the batter's trying to hit a fastball. All right, imagine that. But no, I mean, folks, I know the comparisons to Harlem Globetrotters, absolutely, but this is a phenomenon that is selling out stadiums. Memorial Stadium, of course, Saturday, Carol, and Memorial Stadium will pack the house. But Haymarket Park also sold out, and you laid out just the economic impact and folks coming in, getting a hotel, staying for a few days. And then there's a couple of different autograph signings at different locations that day between that fans can go out to. And of course, they'll be there doing signings, I think, starting at 4:30 today at Haymarket for all the fans to interact with. And banana gear is super popular, too.
6: Yeah, Shields, places like that have been. Even up here in our area, you see the banana merchandise all over the place. And they've done a great effort of trying to hire local people to help. They're paying $15 an hour for workers to help unload trucks, or to pack the merchandise, to sell the merchandise, to scan tickets. And so they're also doing a lot of hiring of local people for this event, too.
4: Gotta love it.
11: That's it! It's over! The greatest comeback in NBA playoff history! The Knicks pull off the miracle comeback and lead it 3-1. Now one win away from a title!
4: That's the sound at Madison Square Garden in front of Adam Sandler, Taylor Swift, Jerry Seinfeld. Some of us turned the TV off at 29 points at halftime.
0: I watched the whole thing to the end.
4: Good for you.
0: I thought something's going to happen.
4: I was checking the weather. I was checking a couple of different websites before I went to bed. I turned over to Aaron. I was like, well, I feel like a chump. Carolyn Motzi. The Knicks won on a tip-in with 1.5 seconds left.
6: When I went to bed, the score was 90. I think it was 92-90, and the Spurs were up. And then when I turned on my television this morning, because I fell asleep, you know, I woke up to Charles Barkley saying that this is the dumbest basketball team in the history of civilization, and did the stupidest A stuff that I've ever seen done on a basketball court. So then I figured that the Knicks must have won with those comments.
4: They did. It was phenomenal. And they're the New York Knicks in name, but they're the fighting villain of the Wildcats when you look at 3/5 of their starting roster.
0: Jalen Brunson being a former Villanova Wildcat.
4: Yeah, Brunson was just outstanding. And you know what? It's brought a lot of people back. Here's how it ended. Here's how the Knicks claimed the 3-1 lead.
12: Gets it. Fires up a three. Shot no good. The tip. It's gone. It's gone. It's gone. With 1.2 remaining. Knicks take the lead. OG Anunoby. And it's 107-106.
4: OG played at Indiana, so Nebraska fans got a chance to see him briefly. But I tell you what, Brunson's three ball with a little over a minute left just made the place shake. Folks have commented on just how magical Madison Square Garden in the arena is. Mike Babcock's been there a few times. We talked to Babbers about it when Nebraska, this is over 30 years ago, played there for the NIT title and won it. But it's just, they call it the Mecca, man. It's iconic. It'd be fun to go see a ball game there.
0: It would. I wouldn't mind seeing a game of the Garden.
4: I know. Just got to sell a kidney to get there.
6: It sounds like the Spurs just, they did have a chance at the end, Stephen Castle, but he fumbled the inbound pass, and then it was over.
4: You don't blow a 29-point lead. That's ever.
0: That's got to be one of the biggest collapses, not just in NBA history, but in basketball in general.
4: Yeah, it's not good. Motsi, what's on your mind? I know severe weather has kept you busy this morning.
0: Yeah, and all that activity's moved off to our east. It's now over central Iowa, so we'll start to dry out. Just talked to Lincoln Fire and Rescue. Got off the phone with them about a technical rescue call of a tree that hit a home in the Havelock area that sent one person to the hospital. We'll have the latest on that and other storm-related stories and other news for you, plus sports at 7:31 on

0: here for the overnight. 87 sunshine tomorrow. We'll stay in the low 80s for Saturday, upper 70s for Sunday. Going to feel fall-like tonight at the Savannah Bananas ball game out at Haymarket. So very comfortable conditions. Cloudy, 65 degrees at your severe weather station, KFOR.
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4: 725 and KFOR, birthdays, anniversaries on the way. We'll check in with Bill Dolman, our Husker insider, thoughts on the College World Series and Bill's NBA background. So, Carol, you've got some interesting rules here at schools in Utah. I always think of the fictional town in Utah that banned dancing, i.e. Footloose, right?
5: I thought that was Texas.
4: Was it Texas?
5: I think it was Texas.
4: All right, forgive me. I thought it was Utah. Anyhow,
5: we'll have
4: to ask Kevin Bacon.
5: Yeah. Officials at Karnes High School near Salt Lake City taking the mirrors out of the bathrooms. They're doing this because they want students to get to class on time because they're loitering, and may I say, boys are worse than girls. They are loitering around in the bathroom, crimping.
4: You look dead at me when you say that.
5: Because women always get blamed for these things, that's why. Not necessarily against you personally. But anyway, they say that, students are in the bathrooms, they're primping, they're combing, and then they start gossiping, and they say it's becoming a problem, there's been vandalism in the bathrooms. So they've decided to take the mirrors down, and they say that it actually is working. They have kids getting to class quicker, on time, spending less time in the bathroom, making excuses to go into the bathroom. Of course, the students aren't too happy about it, saying that it's horrendous because, it makes them feel overly self-conscious. I mean, how do you know? Do you have a piece of food in your tooth? Do you have some makeup that's smeared? Is your lipstick right? They can't check these things now because there are no mirrors. Although some then say, well, just use your phone. That's all you need to do.
4: That's what I'm saying, for sure. Aaron will always...
5: So now a new law in the state is enforcing a strict bell-to-bell cell phone ban, too. So you can't use your phone.
4: Cracking down twofold. Aaron always takes the knife and kind of gives a smile to make sure there's nothing caught in the old fangs. That's her method to make sure there's nothing green there.
2: Tell me something good.
4: Let's talk about a hero. Of course, you got an off-duty firefighter in upstate New York. Firefighter Robert, able to come to the rescue, used a garden hose to put out a fire before a fire could spread in a neighborhood. And, oh, by the way, he saved the neighbor kid doing it. The rest of the fire crew that Robert knows well came to extinguish the remaining fire. And this is Robert, the firefighter in upstate New York, talking about what he did.
6: He saved my son. He saved my dog. He saved our home. It was just heroic. I mean, not a lot of people would do such a thing for their neighbor.
4: That was Shelley, clearly not Robert. And that was Mom, thankful for Firefighter Robert doing work even when he's off duty.
5: United Press International says a Monroeville, Pennsylvania boy broke a Guinness World Book record. He wore 50 sweaters at one time. Now, you can go online and see this because I watched it. Skylar Roselle Whitaker's record was set after the Guinness people reviewed

0: The evidence, there's a sweater drive at the Monroeville Public Library every fall, so he is going to donate those sweaters, now that he's broken that record, to that fall sweater drive. So 50 sweaters at once he is donating, although I would think the 50th one might be stretched out a little bit, but it's pretty incredible to see the people helping him put all these sweaters on, and I can only imagine he must have been in an air-conditioned room, because 50 sweaters would be hot. But good for him doing that and donating those sweaters.
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0: Well, Joe Montana, 70 today.
1: Wow. Joe Cool. It's the Big 7-0, and I'm sure he'll have a Guinness to celebrate. Peter Dinklage of Game of Thrones is 57. Hugh Laurie is 67. Birthdays and anniversaries at 489-1240. 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
2: ABC News, I'm Sherry Preston. A second day of new attacks between the U.S. and Iran. American forces launching attacks on Iranian targets after President Trump declared they waited too long to strike a peace deal. ABC's Martha Raddatz in Jerusalem.
3: Iran has fired back, again launching its own missiles at U.S. bases in Kuwait and Bahrain. All the missiles intercepted, but debris damaging homes, vehicles, and causing minor injuries to a child in Bahrain.
2: Europe's central bank has just raised interest rates by a quarter point, trying to fight back inflation driven by the war with Iran. The NYPD now says more than 50 people were arrested after the Knicks pulled off the biggest comeback in NBA Finals history, coming back from 29 points down to beat the Spurs in Game 5 of the Finals. The World Cup starts this afternoon. Mexico City will be hosting the first game, Mexico versus South Africa. The first game in the U.S. will be tomorrow in California, Team USA versus Paraguay. This is ABC News.
4: Severe weather to start your Thursday. Good morning, I'm Jeff Moats. Cloudy, 64 degrees at KFOR FM 101.5, 1240 AM at 731. Severe weather got an early start this morning over southeast Nebraska. At the Lincoln Airport, a wind gust of 70 miles per hour is reported shortly after 4:30, while heavy rain caused some flooding issues over the Lincoln Metro. At one point, a tornado warning was issued to the east of Lincoln and east central Lancaster, northwestern Odo, and southwestern Cass counties based on radar indication of rotation, but has since been canceled. It was around 5:20 this morning, though, that a confirmed tornado was reported 3 miles northeast of Nahaka in southeastern Cass County. There were also reports of power flashes near Murray, according to the National Weather Service. KFOR News is following this developing story. High winds may be to blame for a tree damaging a home in the Havelock area this morning. Lincoln Fire and Rescue was called to the scene shortly before 5 o'clock for a fallen tree limb at a home at Tuzlan Avenue and Kearney Avenue.
5: They took about 20 minutes to cut a large tree branch, tree limb, in order to extricate the patient.
4: LFR Public Information Officer MJ Learman tells KFOR News one person was taken to the hospital with minor injuries. The home turned apartment suffered damage from a big tree limb, and that three people have been displaced. They're getting help and relocating from the Red Cross. About 1,000 Lincoln Electric System customers at last check were still without power from the severe weather this morning. If you still have an outage in your neighborhood and need to report it, contact LES at 888-365-2412. KFOR News Time, 7:33. In other news, the Lancaster County Sheriff's Office has arrested two brothers and employees of the Clown 9 Smoke Shop off of 11th and G Street for allegedly selling mushrooms to a teenager who had slipped into a coma. 44-year-old Mirza Meskin and 38-year-old Khalil Meskin were charged in court on Monday for possession of psychedelic drugs with intent to deliver. They were both arrested on Sunday. It's an investigation that started back in May of last year after the teen ingested a mushroom gummy from Cloud 9. Cease and desist letters were sent in November to 7 retailers. 6 complied, but Cloud 9 on South 11th did not. Chief Deputy Sheriff Ben Houchin.
6: And they're selling this supposedly legally. Nobody really knows what's in these products, and we need to make sure that in our city that they're not available.
4: You can read more about this up at KFORnow.com. Lincoln Police on Wednesday provided an update in their investigation about an assault on 5 people that were hit by a vehicle early Sunday morning during a disturbance in the area of 20th and N Street. LPD Public Information Manager Erica Thomas says 41-year-old Lakeisha Emerson of Lincoln was identified as the suspect who drove a sedan into a crowd of people, seriously injuring one person, then backing into an SUV before driving off.
7: Investigators located her on Tuesday, June 9th. She was arrested and taken to the Lancaster County Jail.
4: Amerson was arrested for second-degree assault, use of a deadly weapon to commit a felony criminal mischief, and driving during suspension. For 30 years, the musical Chicago has been running on Broadway, and for the first time, it will be performed on the smaller stage at the Tada Theater in the Haymarket for the next 3 weekends, beginning tonight.
8: When we were able to snag the rights for it, it was quite a neat snag for us for the 25th anniversary of Tada.
4: That's Bob Rook of the Tada Theater, and telling KFOR News a great local cast will perform in the show, which is set in the 1920s Chicago and has two women suspected of murder trying to compete for headlines and the skills of a sleek lawyer. All shows, including opening night tonight, have been sold out, but tickets remain for an added show on June 27th at 2 p.m. More about this can be found later up at KFORnow.com. Lincoln's first forecast is next. KFOR News Time, 7:35.
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4: Lincoln's first forecast, flash flood warning still in effect for northeastern areas of Lancaster County until 8:30 this morning. We'll have sunshine later on today, breezy and a high of 80 for this afternoon. Clear tonight, a low of 57, sunny and 87 tomorrow. Mostly sunny on Saturday, a 50% chance of thunderstorms and a high of 82. Cloudy sky, 64 degrees at KFOR. Nebraska baseball's Dylan Carey is named a third-team All-American by Perfect Game. The shortstop put together a stellar senior campaign. He also earned Big Ten Defensive Player of the Year, first-team All-Big Ten, second-team All-Central Region recognition. Also being a finalist for the Brooks Wallace Award, Carey had a .353 batting average with 16 doubles, 2 triples, 15 homers, 65 RBI, and 53 runs scored. The Lincoln Salt Dogs defeated the Chicago Dogs in American Association Baseball action Wednesday. Here's Rich Ray with a recap.
10: The Lincoln Salt Dogs evened their 3-game midweek series with the Chicago Dogs Wednesday night with an 8-6 victory at Impact Field. Harold Cortillo picked up the win in relief, while Tyler Stasiowski earned his third save. Connor Bagnaski went 4-for-4 with 3 doubles and drove in 3 runs. The rubber game of the series is Thursday night at 6:30. Again, the final Wednesday night at Impact Field was Lincoln 8 and Chicago 6. I'm Rich Ray for KFOR Sports.
4: And coverage of tonight's third game of the series begins at 6 on KFOR. Banana Ball invades Lincoln. Tonight at Haymarket Park, the Savannah Bananas will play the Firefighters before a sold-out crowd. First pitch is at 7 o'clock. The Bananas will also play at Memorial Stadium on Saturday. That, too, is also sold out. The Nebraska track and field team concluded the first day of competition at the NCAA Outdoor National Championships, with Dyson Wicker claiming the men's pole vault title and a total of 3 podium finishes. Wicker broke the all-time condition school record, clearing a 19-foot, 2.25-inch leap for his first national championship in the field event of the day. The sophomore improved on his fourth-place finish at the Indoor Nationals. I'm Jeff Modes, KFOR Sports.
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1: Husker insider Bill Dolman going to join us. Some thoughts on the CWS and recruiting front for Nebraska. Inflation, the topic. And the House Oversight Committee got to meet and see Bill Gates yesterday, Carol.
3: Now, well, this was not open to the public. I mean, this wasn't anything that we could watch on TV. He did release his opening remarks so that people could see how he started his testimony. And he did apologize for giving, which he's just one of many people, including President Trump, giving credibility to a sex offender by developing a relationship with them during his congressional hearing, especially after, you know, his relationship with Gates started in 2011, but it was in, you know, 2008 when he was accused of soliciting prostitution, sexually abusing an underage girl, and he, I think, was sentenced to 18 months and served 13. And he was on a work release where he could be home during the day and, like, go to jail at night. So he got a sweetheart of a deal there. But despite that, the fact that all these people knew about this but still developed a relationship with him despite that.
1: Yeah, it continued on after the conviction. A little snippet from Bill Gates. He acknowledged the mistakes in this relationship. Also, response from a part of this oversight committee, Robert Garcia from California, both comments here.
4: I hope my testimony is helpful. Mr. Gates was aware that Jeffrey Epstein had been convicted and for a horrific crime and continued to interact with him to seek money for his foundation. And I think that, obviously, I think we would agree, was a horrific judgment call. Mr. Gates also was very clear that he was never introduced to women or girls or anyone underage by Mr. Epstein.
1: So that was part of the testimony that the Congressman Garcia laid out. Gates pretty much said, look, I was blackmailed, for lack of a better term, Carol, because of my infidelities here to rekindle this relationship with Epstein. You know, there's a lot of public opinion out there about Bill Gates and his foundation and just what's he up to. Yeah, he's helping people out with his financial generosity, but you can't overlook, you can't skirt the fact that whether or not you were pressured to continue a relationship, it still happened. He wasn't strong enough to say no to it.
3: Right. I mean, he, you know, maintained he never witnessed, didn't take part in any of Epstein's criminal conduct, never went to the island, never went to his ranch or his Florida home.
1: Some folks don't believe that.
3: Never victimized anyone. He said, I was just so focused on the possibility that I could raise funds for global health that I allowed that goal to override better judgment. And then he added how that sobering realization made him aware of how his public stature can be manipulated by people who act in bad faith. He severed ties at the end of 2014, learned that Epstein had learned that he'd been cheating on his wife, and you know, stressed that to him. And after that, he said that his interactions with Epstein were cut off, that he decided that Epstein really never intended to do anything for him, that he was just using him to gain credibility.
5: You know what I really love? I love the inflation. You know why? Because as soon as this war is over, you know, I can say it now, something you didn't know. Do you know we've been taking out millions of barrels of oil?
1: That's the headline. I love inflation. President Trump yesterday in the Oval Office, Carol, talking about and reacting to that inflation number jumping 4% over the last year.
3: And this was, he was asked by a reporter about if he was concerned about the new economic data that of course, showed inflation last month surging to the highest rate since 2023. And that's when he said, yeah, the numbers were great. You know, I love it. I really love it. I love inflation. Well, of course, then after everybody jumped on that statement, then he started to walk it back and said that his words were taken out of context, that what he loved was how inflation wasn't higher than it could be, and that the numbers were much lower than what he had anticipated, and predicted that prices were going to fall like a rock when the war is over. And then Mike Johnson also, you know, came out and said that there's a lot of great economic indicators. He said, I realize people are still suffering at the pump, although people are suffering at the gas stations, people are suffering with utility bills. People are, you know, what they don't take into consideration, as one economist pointed out, that a lot of people right now are struggling. They're filling up their credit cards. They're using their savings. So even when inflation falls like a rock, they still have to pay all this back. I mean, they're going to struggle to come back after this. So it's not going to be door closed, door open.
1: It's expensive to exist right now. That's no doubt. And the way it came across, A, maybe there was some sarcasm to it, or B, what do you mean you love inflation? And further explanation. Jeff Motes with us here in the KFOR newsroom.
6: The power outage situation here in Lincoln and in Lancaster County, at last check, in the Lincoln Metro, there's about 644 customers still without power from this morning's severe weather, which tops our headlines this morning. Severe storms moving through the Lincoln area. Also, a technical rescue at a home in Havelock related to the weather. We'll hear from LFR about that, plus other stories and sports, all at 8:03 on KFOR.
1: Motzi, thanks. You have that thunderstorm watch till 10 this morning. Then sunshine, going to be breezy. That's been canceled. Cool. 80, going to be the high today, and going to feel crisp and fall-like tonight. Low of 57. Sunshine, 87 for your Friday. Low 80s for Saturday. 78 for Sunday. 64, cloudy at KFOR.
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1: 7:49 at KFOR. We welcome in our Big Red Insider. We'll also call him our NBA

0: insider. He spent several years in the NBA with the Houston Rockets. Bill, we'll start with that wow factor last night. We'll get into some Nebraska stuff, but some of us turned off the game when it was a 29-point spread. Motsi did not. Carol went to bed when it was still in doubt. I checked out early. Is the NBA back? Wow, what a ball game last night.
1: I would not go that far. The reason people think that the NBA is back is because the New York Knicks are on the verge of winning a world championship, but the NBA was not back when Milwaukee was winning and won an NBA championship. It's just all the media attention that is given to New York City because people in New York think that's all that matters to the rest of the world, or in Los Angeles, of course. But I would not venture to say that the NBA is back, even though you've got, you know, one of the most dynamic stars in the world in Wemby playing for San Antonio. But I think the NBA has a long way to go to, you know, gain significant relevance on things like the NFL or college football. I think the NBA is actually is in trouble in terms of its viewership and fan base. But nice game last night, nice comeback, great drama, made for TV. So it had all the trappings of a great night for the NBA, but I think long term that there are bigger issues at play.
2: Do you agree with Charles Barkley that the Spurs made the dumbest team in the history of civilization for what happened?
1: I thought you were going to ask me about Cardi B. I'll tell you this, that comment about the Spurs aside, I know Charles said, I dare ESPN to fire me for his, you know, comments about, well, San Antonio years ago and Cardi B just a couple of days ago. The one thing, if the NBA wants to stay relevant, that it cannot do is touch Charles Barkley or anything to do with that show whatsoever, which they gave away, you know, basically control when they brought it, you know, into the ESPN family. So the best thing the NBA does have going is whatever Charles Barkley has to say. I will say that.
0: I love that. Carol, you were going to grill Bill on Cardi B. That's on the next time with
1: After Dark.
0: That's on After Dark. I like it. A little bit dark in the college football world. Bill, reaction to the Sorsby saga.
1: Well, Pete Rose is not turning over in his grave. He is trying to hit his way out of it. It's disastrous. If they overturn this on appeal, the damage to me has already been done, because I think it just shines a greater light on whatever gambling issues there are in college sports. And look, Brendan Sorsby is not the only one. You know, there are athletes all over the country in other sports as well, that if they're not doing it, they've got buddies in their dorm room doing it. And this is a really bad, really bad look for college football and the NCAA. Everything. This is going to be a dark cloud that's going to hang over college football over the next year. Texas Tech, I'm going to give you some free advice, even though you can afford to pay me. I think what you do is I think you let Brendan Sorsby into your football program. And I think if it's structure that he needs, then you let him participate in the Reindeer games other than the actual football games. I think you let him a part of your program and give him the structure of classes. And as much of a joke as people think that might be, I say you go to class. I say you work out with the team. You practice with the team. You will be the greatest scout team quarterback in the history of college football. You're just not going to play on Saturdays. But we are going to give you the structure that you need, that the judge says for your mental health, that you need this. You need to be around this deal. But I'm sorry, it's just not in the best interest of Texas Tech football and college football that you participate for those 3 hours on Saturday afternoons. It's not in the best interest that you play. But for the other 6 days a week and 21 hours a day, you are a member of the Texas Tech football program, and we will give you the help that you need, the structure you need, and that would be the best thing Texas Tech could do for them. Because if once he steps on the field, well, all bets are off, pun intended. Because then I think, you know, the dark cloud of Sorsby overshadows everything, but then the doubt creeps in around the country about, oh, a guy just ran out of bounds on this, or there was a misthrow there, or because there are people who put those TikTok videos together about the NFL every Sunday. You see them. Mm-hmm. I think the same thing happens with college football. It was this, is this, did that happen? Why did that happen? That's how damaging I think this deal is. And people are convinced that it's going to be overturned on appeal just because of a public relations outcry. I'm not sure about that. I say let him be a part of the football program. He just doesn't play on Saturdays. And then when he's done, is the NFL's problem. Do they want Art Schleister 2.0? I don't know how the NFL allows him to be a part of their family, because I just think that they're asking for it, and nobody's going to give him that structure just a year from now, right? Mm-hmm. A year from now, he would be, you know, potentially in an NFL training camp. Not 2, 3, 4 years down the road. Less than a year from now.
0: Bill, about 90 seconds, bud. Bill Dolman, Nebraska Insider, with his thoughts on Nebraska's heater on the recruiting trail real quick.
1: Well, it's exciting for people that you know, that these players want to be a part of the Nebraska football program. It does appear as though they have gotten some players who have had interest from other schools. But we're talking about people who will be stepping on campus, you know, and making an impact in 2028. Really, you know, some of them may be freshmen that can come in and play right away, but for the most part, you're talking about 2, maybe 3 years down the road. So you know how I feel about recruiting. It's exciting when they say, yes, I want to sign on the dotted line, but how well they do between the lines, you know, 2, 3 years down the road, you have zero idea. Ask Jalen Lloyd, ask Isaiah McMorris, Davon Hall, all how excited people were when they're not here anymore. And that's just the era of college football that we're playing in. How many people are coming to Nebraska now to get a bag so that they get a bigger bag from someplace else later on? But it's great headlines, no question about it.
0: It's Bill Dolman, Big Red Insider, NBA man, and, of course, thoughts on college football. Bill, enjoy the rest of your week. Thank you much.
1: All right. Talk to you tomorrow.
0: All right. There he is. It's Bill Dolman. Jeff Motes on the way, 8 o'clock hour with KFO.
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7: From ABC News, I'm Sherry Preston. President Trump posting minutes ago on social media that the United States will be hitting Iran very hard tonight. And he says the U.S. will be taking Karg Island and other oil infrastructure points, assuming total control of Iran's oil and gas markets. The post after Iran fired missiles at U.S. facilities in Bahrain and Kuwait. Here's ABC Chief Global Affairs Correspondent Martha Raddatz in Jerusalem.
8: These latest attacks come less than 24 hours after U.S. fighter jets struck nearly 20 targets, including Iranian air defense and radar systems near the Strait of Hormuz. Iran releasing unverified video claiming to show the strikes also damaged critical civilian water reservoirs. CENTCOM saying they are looking into the report.
7: The president says Iran took too long to reach an agreement on a peace deal. The president also trying to walk back his comments on inflation, which has spiked because of the war. Here's ABC's Elizabeth Schulze.
9: Prices are going up at the fastest pace in 3 years. The Iran war driving the inflation rate to 4.2%. President Trump said this when asked if he's concerned about the number.
10: No, I love it. The numbers were great. You know what I really love? I love the inflation.
9: Democrats pouncing. Senate Minority Leader Chuck Schumer reposting Trump's comment, writing, "Trump really said, I love the inflation," on camera. The president later trying to play cleanup.
7: First, there was the game.
11: That's it. It's over. The greatest comeback in NBA playoff history. The Knicks pull off the miracle comeback.
7: That was on ESPN. After that, the arrests.
12: Fans pouring into the streets to celebrate. Rowdier fans picked fights, set off fireworks and smoke bombs, stomped on taxis, and damaged police vehicles.
7: ABC's Aaron Katursky. 50 arrests following the New York Knicks victory over the San Antonio Spurs. Game 5 Saturday night in San Antonio. This is ABC News.
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17: Mother Nature with early wake-up call. Good morning, I'm Jeff Motes. Cloudy, 66 degrees at KFOR FM 101.5, 1240 AM. It's 8:03. Wind gust of 70 miles per hour was reported at the Lincoln Airport shortly after 4:30 this morning as severe storms moved through the area. Heavy rain caused some flooding issues in the Lincoln area, too. But to the east of Lincoln, a tornado warning was issued shortly before 5 a.m. for east-central Lancaster, northwestern Odo, and southwestern Cass counties based on radar indication of rotation. That is since been canceled. However, just before 5:30 this morning, there was a confirmed tornado reported 3 miles northeast of Nahaka in southeastern Cass County. There were reports of power flashes near Murray. That's according to the National Weather Service. KFOR News is still following this developing story. Strong winds early this morning likely caused a large tree limb to damage a home converted over to apartments in Havelock. Lincoln Fire and Rescue received the call just before 5 this morning to the area of Tuslin Avenue and Kearney Avenue. LFR Public Information Officer MJ Learman tells KFOR News it took crews 20 minutes to cut a large tree limb to extricate the patient.
18: They were taken to the hospital with some minor injuries.
17: Three people have been displaced. They're getting help and relocation from the Red Cross. A little more than 600 LES customers were still without power from the severe weather this morning. So if you have an outage still in your neighborhood and has not been taken care of, call Lincoln Electric System at 888-365-2412. KFOR News Time is 8:04. In other news, an investigation that's gone 13 months results in two arrests made Monday after two brothers and employees of a Lincoln smoke shop allegedly sold edible products that contained psychedelic mushrooms. Lancaster County Chief Deputy Sheriff Ben Houchin says the investigation started last year after a 17-year-old ate a mushroom gummy that he bought from Cloud 9 Smoke Shop near 11th and G. Last fall, deputies started investigating seven smoke shops where cease and desist letters were sent to those retailers telling them to stop selling those products. Six of the seven complied. Cloud 9 on South 11th did not. Houchin says no businesses are selling any of those illegal products that they are aware of.
19: The problem is they repackage this stuff in different packages and you don't know. They're always kind of trying to get a one step ahead of you.
17: 44-year-old Mirza Meskin and 38-year-old Khalil Meskin, employees of Cloud 9, were charged in court Monday for possession of psychedelic drugs with intent to deliver. More of the stories up at KFORnow.com. An arrest has been made in that weekend assault of at least five people in a parking lot near 20th and N.
20: 41-year-old Lakeisha Amerson of Lincoln was identified as the driver of the black 2011 Cadillac CTS sedan involved in the Sunday morning assault.
17: That assault seriously injured one person while Amerson backed into an SUV and drove off. LPD Public Information Manager Erica Thomas says Amerson was found by police on Tuesday and taken to the Lancaster County Jail. She was arrested for second-degree assault, use of a deadly weapon to commit a felony, criminal mischief, and driving during suspension. The musical Chicago will start a run of performances at the Tada Theater in the Haymarket. Bob Rook with the Tada Theater telling KFOR News that Chicago's based in the 1920s at the Cook County Jail, where two women suspected of murder try to compete for headlines and the skills of a sleek lawyer.
21: And you meet a lot of interesting characters along the way. And we have a fabulous local cast performing.
17: Chicago starts at the Tada Theater tonight, beginning at 7:30. Shows are sold out, and one other show has been added for 2 p.m. on June 27th. More about this will be up posted soon at KFORnow.com. Lincoln's first forecast is coming up. KFOR News Time, 8:06.
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17: Lincoln's first forecast until 8:30 this morning, officially a flash flood warning for northeast Lancaster County. Sunny and breezy today, a high of 80. Clear tonight, a low of 57. Sunny and 87 tomorrow, mostly sunny Saturday. 50% chance of thunderstorms and a high of 82. Right now, cloudy sky, 66 degrees at KFOR. The Lincoln Salt Dogs even their midweek series at a game of peace by defeating the Chicago Dogs 8-6 Wednesday night in suburban Chicago in American Association baseball action. The Salt Dogs got up on the board 2-0 early on in the top of the first when Connor Bagnieski hit this two-run double.
22: And the next pitch to Bagnieski. He swings. It hits his ball into the left center field gap, and that's going to go all the way to the fence. That's going to easily score two runs. Bagnieski will round first and trot his way on to second base. The Salt Dogs fetch the lead here in the top of the first inning on a 2-RBI double by Connor Bagnieski.
17: That's Rich Ray on KFOR with a call. Lincoln went up 4-0, but Chicago scored 6 unanswered runs, but the Salt Dogs played at 4 runs over the final 3 innings and held on for the victory. Final game of the series is tonight. Coverage on KFOR will begin at 6. Nebraska baseball shortstop Dylan Carey was named third team All-American by Perfect Game Wednesday. He had a stellar senior campaign, batting 353, 16 doubles, 2 triples, 15 home runs, 65 RBI, and 53 runs scored. He was also earning Big Ten Defensive Player of the Year and first team All-Big Ten, second team All-Central Region recognition too. Banana Ball invades Lincoln this weekend. It begins tonight over at Haymarket Park. The Savannah Bananas will play the Firefighters before a sold-out crowd. With first pitch at 7 o'clock, the Bananas will also play to a sold-out crowd at Memorial Stadium on Saturday night. The Nebraska track and field team concluded the first day of competition at the NCAA Outdoor National Championships.

0: as Dyson Wicker claimed the men's pole vault title and a total of 3 podium finishes. I'm Jeff Motes, KFOR Sports.
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2: World Cup sights and sounds from back in 2022. Scotland going nuts over Denmark as the World Cup gets underway tonight. Thoughts on that? The bombshell report from the New York Times on the Epstein files and the White House reaction. And do you still check your bank account each month, or are you afraid? Good to have you in on KFOR 809. Carol, World Cup time. The U.S. will be in action tomorrow, the 19th of June and June 25th. Going to be pretty awesome. Different spots around the capital city that'll be partying, celebrating the World Cup, hoping the U.S. can make a run.
3: Yeah, it's the biggest sporting event. It kicks off today. It covers an entire continent for the first time. The United States, Mexico, Canada, sharing the hosting duties with 16 different cities. This is officially the largest in history as they've expanded their field now to 48 teams and a record 104 matches. Your powerhouses are Spain, France, and defending champion Argentina. They're the early favorites. Sadly, the United States men's national team is a heavy underdog, but they're hoping that maybe because they're on the home court, home field, that they'll do a little bit better. It all wraps up July 19th at MetLife Stadium in New Jersey. There's been some controversy. One of those was, of course, Iran. Should they be able to participate? The FIFA boss, Gianni Infantino, says that, yes, they will participate. He said, I want to see the Iranian team in Turkey. Earlier this year, I saw them there. And he said, when people said it would be impossible for Iran to come to the World Cup, I told them and I promised them that they would come. And he said, yeah, there's going to be challenges. But he said, this is about forgetting about politics and, you know, concentrating on these athletes.
2: That's been met with controversy. Yeah, you touched on just one item, one prong of the controversy. You've got ticket prices that are insane. I think Kansas City is the closest site where you can go watch here in the U.S. In different spots around the West Coast, and of course MetLife you touched on, but it's an arm and a leg to get in the door, Carol.
3: Yeah, I mean, he talks about the entry price being reasonable. He says $60 is the lowest price, entry price, for any, you know, American sports or playoff phase. And he said our average price is below $500, which he says is in line with what you would pay to see a Super Bowl, or I don't know what people are paying to get into Madison Square Garden. I have a feeling it's more than $500,
2: you're paying,
3: depending on where you sit.
2: Yeah, you're paying $50,000 to get into Madison Square Garden.
3: Right.
2: Or more, but I'm saying that the finale is, ticket prices are out there for MetLife in New Jersey,
3: right,
2: July 19th, and that's a bunch of money. And then tell me about this referee that got detained.
3: Well, you have a referee from Somalia, and it would be like the first time that someone from that country was a referee here. He's been denied admission. He was turned away to what the United States is saying is vetting concerns. They didn't get specific about it, but they said that they feel he has an association with suspected members of terror organizations. And so he underwent an 11-hour interrogation by border officials. They questioned him about his travel purpose, his politics, his connection to militant groups. He provided FIFA documentation and refereeing photos to prove his intent, but placed in a holding cell, and he was returned to Istanbul. There are people not happy about this. Gino said it's unfortunate with Omar, the referee, but he says there are some things I can't control. He said I can't control politics, but he said we are trying to find a solution. He said, we are not the kings of the world who can rule over government policies like the United States. So he said, I don't know. We're a sports organization. We try to do the best with the means we have. This is still under negotiation. So I don't know if that means that maybe he will get in or if we're just going to have to find someone else and move on.
2: Blistering report from the New York Times, Carol, lays out an account of the Epstein files triggering behind-the-scenes meetings.
3: Yeah, this goes back to March of 2025. The New York Times released this yesterday. It's about a 30-minute read, and I have gotten through most of it. I'm not sure that I read anything that surprised me. I basically, what it talks about is just how seriously the Trump administration has taken the release of the Epstein files and the length that they were willing to go through to make sure that the president wasn't harmed by anything that may be in these files. And that's not necessarily to say that he was guilty of something, but just guilt by association, maybe knowing what was going on and now protecting people that he knows are in those files by slowing it down or not releasing it. It talks about the meetings in the Situation Room, meetings that, frankly, they held sort of without him knowing early in the morning because they didn't want him there, how J.D. Vance wanted everything released, and Susie Wiles and Todd Blanche did not. They were trying to find ways to skirt this. Blanche, of course, suggesting that, sure, release that grand jury information because no federal judge is going to let that get out there because it's private information. So that's how we get around it. We say, well, we tried, but they wouldn't let us do it. So it's a pretty interesting read, but I think what I took away from this after I finished was I don't think that this is going to go away, especially with this being released. I think this Epstein files thing is going to follow this administration for a long time yet.
2: Well, you have Melody Stansberry in New Mexico. She's part of the House Oversight Committee, reacted to this report, calling it stunning, indicating that it may be Trump's Watergate. Vance said, listen, this fallout will be a huge problem, suggesting the administration saw this backlash as a political emergency. You have those meetings we touched on, and you had the officials then discuss transparency moves, and those moves they knew wouldn't produce new files. So what's the reality of the cover-up here? What's the worry about the MAGA base losing that? And the way they were going to try and use Ghislaine Maxwell, again, per this New York Times report, as a way to defend Trump as a PR piece here. But just what happens next is always the question here with this.
3: Well, the final end of the article says that the Epstein crisis had exposed something that some of Trump's closest advisors spent months refusing to see, that this president can break institutions, he can redirect the federal government against his enemies, he can bring the world's richest men into the Oval Office bearing tribute, but he cannot, it turned out, make Jeffrey Epstein disappear.
2: No, absolutely not. Jeff Motes with us here in the KFOR newsroom.
0: We did hear from Lincoln Fire and Rescue and an update about that tree limb that went through a home in the Havelock area this morning during the height of severe weather moving through the Lincoln area. We'll have that and other stories for you coming up at 8:31 on KFOR.
2: Motesy, thanks. Carol, how often do you keep track of the old monthly bank account?
3: I probably check it once a week.
2: Yeah?
3: And mainly because if I have things that are automatically drawn out, I just want to make sure that, that took place and that everything's good.
2: What's the balance, right? That's always the question. After years and years and years, Aaron and I share an account now, which is a novel thought. Most families have one account, and then there's maybe a second account, so we're navigating those waters. I tend to pay way more attention to it than she does. She just feeds the piggy bank a lot. But people are very cautious. It's like they're peeking through the cracks of their fingers on just that balance anxiety and a third of Americans avoid

0: Here we're going to do show and tell coming up with Capital Humane Society Pylock Pet Adoption. Chance for you to get a pup adopted. Severe thunderstorm watch has been canceled, and things going to be just beautiful the rest of your day. Sunshine, breezy, a high of 80, clear and crisp tonight, low of 57. And into Friday, a sunny and beautiful day, high of 87. For the weekend, 82. 50% chance of a thunderstorm Saturday, upper 70s for Sunday, 66 sunshine here at KFOR.
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1: Day 25 at KFOR, best part of the week with Show and Tail. Matt here with Pylock Pet Adoption, Capital Humane Society, and Carol. We got another German Shepherd in as big boy Michael is sitting down and just scanning the studio.
2: How old is Michael, and how did you come to have him there?
3: Yeah, so Michael's about a year old. So Michael's his legal government-issued name. You can call him Mike or Big Mike or whatever you want. But, yeah, he's only about a year old and purebred German Shepherd. He's black and tan in color, has those big old German Shepherd ears and kind of tall and lanky right now. But he came in as a lost dog. He was actually found out on I-80 by a citizen, and they brought him to us, and nobody came looking for him. And so... Now he's ready for his new home, but he's your typical German Shepherd. You know, he's a little anxious right now in the studio and a little nervous meeting new people, but give him a little bit of time and a few sniffs, and he warms up pretty quickly. And he's just really, you know, like I said, a teenager. He's in kind of that age where he's, you know, grown fairly quickly. He's got the long, lanky legs and the lean build. And so he'll definitely fill out some more as he gets a little bit older and put on some more LBs and get a little bit bigger and fill out. But, you know, he's a dog that's definitely going to need some training. He being a teenager, he's on the go and doesn't really want to sit still. And so... definitely a lot to exercise, and daily enrichment will be very good for him and his new home.
1: Michael's just kind of sniffing around the studio, and he's got just beautiful ears. We're big German Shepherd ear fans at the Schmidt House.
3: Yeah.
1: He's got a thicker snout than our German Shepherd, Gertie, and he's got a big old yellow bandana. Yeah, dude, I'm talking about you.
3: Yeah.
1: He's scanning around, wagging, working on the tail to start wagging. But he is so sweet, and he's happy. He just needs to relax a little bit. But that's something for a family to really kind of embrace and spend a lot of time with him.
3: Yeah, for sure. I mean, I think right now he just doesn't really know what's been going on for him. You know, he was obviously probably somebody's pet at some point, and he ended up at the shelter, and now he's here, and he's just kind of unsure of what's going on around him. So once he gets into that new home, give him a little bit of time to decompress and get used to a new routine. And once he establishes that and starts building those relationships with his new family, I think he will settle in very nicely and, you know, work on the, basic obedience, walking on a leash. He likes to pull right now, so walks might be more of him walking you, at least initially, until you kind of work on that a little bit. But I think he needs a home with another dog at the shelter. What we've seen in the playgroups is he's a little awkward at first. Mm-hmm. He's a little unsure of what to do, especially when he meets female dogs. So he's the ladies make him a little nervous. and so he needs once he gets a little more comfortable and the initial introductions are complete, then he becomes more playful. And so I definitely think he would enjoy a home with another dog friend or two, and maybe a permanent girlfriend.
1: I that would work. I think he and Gertie would be great, but we're full up. Carol, I know you've got a spot.
2: I don't know. If he pulls on the leash, I don't know what county I'd end up in.
3: Yeah.
2: He looks pretty good size to me.
3: Yeah, I mean, he's nice, tall and lanky. And again, he's going to fill out. He's only about 50 pounds, so he looks a little thin right now. So he just needs to get on a steady diet, a consistent diet and routine, and he'll fill out. But, yeah, definitely a dog that's going to be very active, and, a family with another dog or maybe some slightly older children would be very good for him to, you know, have some playmates in the household and, really burn off that kind of teenager puppy energy that he still has.
2: Matt, what are the numbers like? How's your cat promotion going? How are you doing with
3: cats? It's going good. A little slower last weekend than we kind of hoped, but so far this week, there's been quite a few more adoptions, but we're still at 425 pets in the shelter's care. Still lots of adult cats. Also, a lot of kittens right now, and more and more cats and kittens are going up for adoption each day. And so definitely encourage folks to take advantage of the adoption promotion we have going on right now for cats 5 months and older. Mary Jo Livingston is sponsoring half the adoption fees on all those cats for this month. And so really would like to see a strong weekend. And, you know, again, those adult cats need homes as well, and so if you've been thinking about adopting, really encourage folks to come in and meet several cats and see if there's a good fit for you.
1: What I'd like to see is Michael, the German Shepherd, give us the age again, about a year.
3: Yeah, I mean, very young.
1: So, Michael, it'd be funny to see if Michael, and the seat you're in right now is missing one wheel. That's what's keeping you stationary.
3: Yes.
1: But if we give you a chair that can roll, I mean, Michael would take you for a ride, brother, yeah, down the hall.
3: Yeah, I think I could just make all the rounds through here without even having to get up, and he can, you know, take me around. You know, also maybe, you know, in the wintertime, maybe, you know, the kids maybe hop on the sled, and Michael might pull them around the yard, too.
1: Michael, I think, would like to play B-A-L-L, might like some bacon.
3: And maybe a Frisbee dog, too.
1: Oh, he'd be a great Frisbee dog.
3: I think he would really, I mean, might have to teach him a little bit, but that would be a great activity for him to go chasing after a Frisbee, learn how to catch it, bring it back.
1: Best center fielder in the neighborhood.
3: Yeah.
1: So he did pop up on the desk and is a little less shy, and he started kissing my hand a little bit, let me pet his ears. So he's chilling out, but I love German Shepherds. We adopted Gertie from you guys a few years back, and they're the best dogs, and they're so smart. They're so awesome.
3: Yes, and very easy to train, too. I mean, I shouldn't say easy, but they take to training very quickly, and I think he'll definitely be very treat and food motivated, and he'll learn quick, and he's a smart boy and just needs that structure.
1: I love it. When can folks meet Michael and get him adopted?
3: So he'll be available for adoption close to 1 o'clock today over at our Pylock Pet Adoption Center. So again, we're over at 70th and Nebraska Parkway right next to the Home Depot. So if you want to meet him, get there a little before 1, but otherwise the building's open from 11:30 to 7 today and tomorrow, and 12 to 5 on Saturday and Sunday. And as always, you can see all the pets that are up for adoption on our website, which is capitalhumanesociety.org.
1: All right. Michael's a beautiful big boy, and right now about 50 pounds, German Shepherd. Get him adopted. And Matt will get caught up again. Thanks for bringing Michael in. We'll do a video as well.
3: Yeah, sounds great.
1: All right. Good stuff. Matt with Capital Humane Society, Pylock Pet Adoption. And what an awesome pup there, sort of air quote pup, Carol. And
2: oh, I know it. Gorgeous coloring on that dog.
1: They are the best. They're so loyal.
2: Well, I don't know about Gertie, but they're so loyal. Well, she's loyal to you.
1: Gertie's loyal. I mean, the whole, you know, road trip for 2 weeks thing kind of, you know, paints her in the wrong corner. But for the most part, she's pretty good. So.
2: They're great loyal dogs. We have several in our neighborhood families that have, you know, a couple of them.
1: I know, Michael. We'll get the video done, brother, and you can get a treat. It's 8:33 here at KFOR. Let's get to the KFOR newsroom with Jeff Motes.
0: An early wake-up call from Mother Nature. Good morning. I'm Jeff Motes. We have a cloudy sky, 66 degrees at KFOR. Severe storms early this morning left behind some wind damage and flooding in some parts of southeast Nebraska. At the Lincoln Airport, a wind gust of 70 miles per hour was reported shortly after 4:30 this morning. Heavy rain caused some flooding issues around the Lincoln Metro. There was a tornado warning issued just before 5 a.m. to the east of Lincoln and east central Lancaster, northwestern Odo, and southwestern Cass counties. Based on radar indication of rotation, that has since been canceled. But it was around 5:30 this morning that a confirmed tornado was reported 3 miles northeast of Nahaka in southeastern Cass County. There were also reports of power flashes near Murray, according to the National Weather Service. Mother Nature is a likely culprit for a large tree limb that crashed into a home just before 5 this morning at Tuzlan Avenue and Kearney Avenue in the Havelock area.
4: It's actually a house that was made into 2 apartments. So there were 3 occupants that are going to be displaced.
0: And they're getting help and relocation from the Red Cross. Lincoln Fire and Rescue Public Information Officer MJ Lerman telling KFOR News it took crews 20 minutes to cut a large tree limb to extricate the patient. One person was taken to the hospital with minor injuries. At least 600 Lincoln Electric System customers at last check are still without power from the early morning severe weather. And if you do have an outage in your neighborhood, call LES at 888-365-2412. In other news, the Lancaster County Sheriff's Office on Monday had arrested 2 two brothers and employees of a Lincoln smoke shop for allegedly selling edible products containing synthetic psychedelic mushrooms. It follows a year-long investigation after a 17-year-old ate a mushroom gummy he bought from Cloud 9 Smoke Shop near 11th and G Street and slipped into a coma. Chief Deputy Ben Houchin says their investigation got underway and a cease and desist letters were sent out to seven smoke shops to stop selling those products. Six complied, one didn't.
5: In January, we went back and tried to purchase again. At that time, at Cloud 9, which is located at 821 South 11th, we purchased the same product again.
0: 44-year-old Mirza Meskin and 38-year-old Khalil Meskin were charged in court for possession of psychedelic drugs with intent to deliver. Both were arrested. Read more up at KFORnow.com. An update to a story that we told you about Monday regarding Sunday morning's assault on five people in a parking lot near 20th and N. Lincoln Police Public Information Manager Erica Thomas on Wednesday said that 41-year-old Lakeisha Emerson of Lincoln was identified as the driver of the sedan that was involved.
6: She drove the car into a crowd of people, seriously injuring one person, then backed into an SUV before driving off.
0: Emerson was arrested Tuesday for second-degree assault and use of a deadly weapon to commit a felony. Two women accused of murder and competing for headlines and the skills of a sleek lawyer in the 1920s make up the musical Chicago that starts a three-weekend run at the Tada Theater in the Haymarket tonight beginning at 7:30.
7: We're also excited that Lincoln's responded so well. The first two weekends are already sold out.
0: Bob Rook with the Tada Theater telling KFOR News that tickets remain for an added show on June 27th at 2 p.m. You can read more later at KFORnow.com. Coming up, Lincoln's first forecast.
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0: Lincoln's first forecast, we'll have sunny sky today, breezy conditions and a high of 80. Clear sky tonight, a low of 57. Sunny tomorrow and a high of 87. Saturday, mostly sunny, still a 50% chance of thunderstorms later in the day and a high of 82. This morning, cloudy and 66 in Lincoln. I'm Jeff Modes, KFOR News.
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2: It's time for a monthly visit with MJ Learman with Lincoln Fire and Rescue. And MJ, you hosted the Missouri Valley Division Conference. Now, just briefly, you had a lot of fire personnel in town for this.
16: We did. We had about 200, over 200 actually, fire chiefs and leaders from across the 8-state Missouri Valley Division region, and this is the International Association of Fire Chiefs Conference. So they have it every year, but we were hosting this year, and we were really, really fortunate. We had some great speakers.

0: Tom Osborne, Coach Osborne himself, was our welcome pep talk.
1: Oh,
0: and
1: how
0: so
1: nice.
0: People were surprised by that. And we had another speaker, Don Yeager, who is a nationally known speaker who talks about what makes the great teams great. So it was a fabulous week of connecting with fire service leaders, and everyone had a great time learning how to, you know, keep your building championship teams. It's another part of our theme. So it was a really, really good time.
1: Well, congratulations on that successful conference. You kicked off America 250 Smoke Alarm Campaign.
0: Yes.
1: So tell us what that's about.
0: So last week we also started that. We did a pre-canvas. We are working with the American Red Cross, but in honor of America 250, Lincoln Fire and Rescue is doing a smoke alarm campaign to get at least 250 smoke alarms put up in homes around the city and in the community. So we worked with them. What we do is go out with volunteers from several businesses, State Farm is also a partner, and the University of Nebraska helped us too. We have some student athletes, some professors, our team of our fire education specialists, and Red Cross. We went out door to door. You check their alarms. We sent out little hang tags. So if you're in the area of town that we were in, we were south of the Capitol, but we are going to go to a couple different areas all over town. And if your neighborhood would like us to canvass their area, they definitely can just tell us on our website, give me a call. We can set that up, because we are going to be doing them every other week here, up until July 4th, and then through the 4th, it's our whole America 250 campaign.
1: Can you give me just kind of a ballpark figure of how many smoke alarms total that you guys check?
0: So we checked quite a few. And then the thing about it is when you find a home that is not equipped with smoke alarms, in some of them, we put up five or six smoke alarms and took care of the whole house.
1: Oh,
0: so,
1: wow.
0: We had a really good time. It was just actually connecting with the community. We bring along the fire engines and rigs. They kind of canvass the street and drive down the street with us as people are walking, so that you know what's going on. But we're trying to get the media out there so that people know what days to expect, and that, you know, when you see the fire engine out in the lights and sirens in the street, that might, you know, gives you a little bit, people look out, but this way we can have them ready to open their doors and be ready to have us show us that their alarms are working or not working, and if they're not, we will help install new ones.
1: Is there anything else you are doing with the America 250 celebration?
0: So, of course, it's, you know, the 4th of July, and this is going to be a big one. So we are preparing everybody to make sure that they are having their fire safety, everything going on with around fireworks and things like that, abiding by those fireworks rules. But we will make sure that you know, are letting those fireworks cool and submerging them in a bucket of water at the end of the driveway. If you're having any of those neighborhood celebrations and things, what we do for our 4th of July around Lincoln Fire is 10 o'clock to midnight, anytime those people start going to bed and those fireworks get put away, that's when the alarms start going off for us, because, you know, if they're sitting smoldering for a while, then they can take off. And unfortunately, it's dangerous if you put those in straight trash and put them back into the garage or next to the garage. That's what we see a lot. That's what our 4th of July is prepping for. So we always are out there saying, you know, educating the public ahead of time to be really, really safe and dispose of those used fireworks properly.
1: All right. And there are only certain fireworks that are, I realize this is going to fall on some deaf ears, but
0: yes.
1: There are only certain fireworks that are allowed within the city of Lincoln, and there are only certain times you can set fireworks off.
0: Yes. And those are not made directly by the fire department. So those are made by the Fire Prevention Bureau and things like that, which is now under the fire department. But there we'll have lots of resources on our website as to the days and times that you can have those. Now, surrounding cities and things, of course, you can buy them, and there's different rules. So, but inside the city of Lincoln, we just have those couple days, which might be extended a little bit because of the America 250. That was one of the suggestions that we did get for why don't you expand that. But there is, that is one of those two-sided things. Some people would rather have no fireworks. Pets.
1: I'm sure.
0: People with,
1: they want to go to bed.
0: Yes, they just want to go to bed. So that's always one of those very heated...
1: It is. Debates.
0: Debates. Yeah. So I'm going to stay out of that one.
1: Okay. 4th of July, traditionally the biggest grilling holiday of,
0: yes,
1: of the year. And so there are some things to keep in mind if,
0: yes,
1: you plan on firing up the grill.
0: So July is the peak month for grill fires. 15% of all of our grill fires happen in them. They are usually because the grill hasn't been cleaned properly. You want to always make sure that those grease trays and things have been really emptied and cleaned out, because that's what really causes those fires. There is propane tank leaks and things. So actual just grill maintenance before you start the grilling season. I know usually Memorial Day is kind of the start of it, but make sure that your grill's always staying clean, staying away from your home or any structure that you are by at least 3 feet. Make sure kiddos are around, not around them, so that certain things don't get bumped, and also pets. Make sure we don't want to have any burns or anything from those grills. So keep a nice clear area around. Grill maintenance is, like I said, important, and just making sure you always shut that grill off and let it cool. And if you are a charcoal griller, there's, you know, making sure you dispose of those and let those coals cool properly is very important too.
1: And the location of your grill is,
0: yes,
1: is an issue too.
0: Yes, on decks and things like that, make sure, like I said, they're pulled away from the, you know, a lot of heat can collect in those covered around spaces and things like that. So just be cognizant of where your grill is and who's watching it. And, you know, we just want to do all those reminders to keep everybody safe.
1: And I think just summer itself presents a lot of situations, especially, you know, it's, I know we've had some nice rains lately, but it tends to get dry in summer, whether you've got, you know, fire pits outside or outside kitchens, or even dropping cigarettes. I mean, there's just a lot of things in the summer months to be aware of.
0: Yes, we have all those, you know, fortunately we have gotten some rain lately, which is good, but that's always still, you know, one little spark can take off depending on, you know, the situation. So we want to make sure you're just watching those ignition sources no matter what you're doing.
1: All right. MJ Learman with us. MJ with the Lincoln Fire and Rescue for our monthly visit. Always nice to have you in the studio. Thank you so much.
0: Thank you.
1: We'll see you next month.
0: Yes. Hopefully it'll be chief.
2: Good stuff from MJ. Carol, is a lot going on here as we gear up towards July. We don't want to blink, but halfway home in June. Weather-wise, just some ugliness earlier with different thunderstorm warnings, and Jeff Motes all over coverage with KFOR. A reminder, can text warning to 402-258-2800 for all your severe weather updates right to your phone or tablet, brought to you in part by your good folks at Golden Rule Contractors. The rest of your day today, though, sunshine and breezy and 80, and just going to be very, very, well, temperate and just wonderful, Carol, because I had this humidity the last 2 days.
1: Oh, it's been brutal out there. Although I will say, last night I didn't take the dogs out till about 9:20, and then it honestly had lifted a little bit. It was fairly pleasant, but during the day when the girls had softball camp, yeah, that was a sweaty one.
2: Sweltering, not the case today. 80, going to be fall and crisp tonight. If you're going to the Savannah Bananas, maybe a long sleeve will be in order. Clear in 57 for the overnight, sunny in 87 tomorrow, and then 82, 50% chance of a thunderstorm Saturday, 77 and sunshine on Sunday. It's cloudy now and 66 at KFOR.
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6: It's almost 9 at KFOR. Morning Hookup on the way, Bill Hooks. Don't forget Average Joe's Sports Show. Going to be out at Haymarket in front of the Savannah Bananas, 4 to 6. The Banana Ball gets going at 7. I think 5:30. Folks can show up, get autographs, and start the festivities, which is just going to be awesome. And we're super excited to be able to do the old Average Joe show at 4 o'clock today from Haymarket with the Savannah Bananas following right behind. Can't wait for the action tonight. We'll try and cover as much of the hijinks and fun and great entertainment and put some of those moments out on our social media channels as well, Carol. But a lot of buzz and a lot of dollars, $14 million generated in the capital city from the Savannah Bananas roadie here to Lincoln, not only tonight, but also Saturday at Memorial Stadium.
7: It's been a long time since I remember people getting so excited, I mean, outside of, you know, UNL Husker right. events, about a sporting event coming to Lincoln. I mean, people are just really buying into this with their merchandise. I hear it talked about wherever I go, and as you said, what a great boost to the economy, not only in hotel stays, but food, restaurants, they're looking forward to it, merchandise, just workers, too. They're hiring a lot of workers mm-hmm. to help with that event. So this is just a big boom for the capital city.
6: It is good stuff. And Jeff Mall talked with us.

0: yesterday, visit Lincoln, and what a job by the good folks who take care of our community, grab at events, booking events. This another winner for Lincoln. So some food trends I need to know about, it sounds like, here for the summertime. I need to get to a produce stand and find the ripest, most sweetest watermelon. That's on the to-do list.
1: Okay, well, this is a far cry from that, but anyway, I applaud your being healthy. Snickers is unveiling a dipped cheesecake. They're dipped cheesecake bites.
0: Ooh.
1: They're like 3x3. The filling is cheesecake with chopped peanuts, and then the bites are dipped in milk chocolate.
0: So 3x3,000 calories?
1: About. So I'm all over that. McDonald's bringing back their hot apple pie dessert.
0: Okay.
1: If I know you and Carson make a stop there once in a while. They're doing this to celebrate America's 250th birthday, and those will be available starting June 22nd. M&M's, oh, what a shock. They're bringing out a new flavor. Although I'm...
0: or a new color or a new flavor?
1: A new flavor. I love banana bread, but I'm not sure I'm buying into an M&M banana nut bread flavor.
0: That might be pretty awesome. Well, because I like the peanut M&M's are my favorite.
1: Right.
0: The almond M&M's are great. They do, and then the peanut butter ones.
1: No, those are my favorite.
0: Because those things are giant, and they're like triple the size of Reese's.
1: Right. You know, like I thought I'd be really all over when M&M did the chocolate brownie ones, because that's my favorite dessert probably, but it just didn't
0: work
1: for me. So I'm a little skeptical of the banana nut bread flavor of M&M, but I mean, I'll try it, you know. I'll be fair about it.
0: Are you going to get just like a normal, you know, candy purchase at the counter, or are you going to go all in and buy a 2-pound bag?
1: Yeah, I'll probably just get the small bag to start out with.
0: Just the normal.
1: Yeah.
0: Okay.
1: I'm not gonna commit to the super size bag.
0: What's a 2-pound bag of M&M's run now? Are they still $8-9?
1: I don't know. You know, I normally buy a big bag of the peanut butter ones, and then I eat three a day.
0: Mm.
1: I try to, you know,
0: space it out to
1: three a day.
0: Okay.
1: So,
0: all right. What's on the docket tonight, this afternoon? Any softball, baseball?
1: There is
0: soccer?
1: Softball with Hallie, but that's not till later on this afternoon. So I think actually yesterday was like an all day event from 9 till 3. So I was done with that.
0: I'm kind of fired up. Like, you got a couple, three spots. I know Captain Jackson and the Rail Yard, both spots for World Cup Fever.
1: Oh, true.
0: Viewing
1: People
0: party.
1: Will be watching that.
0: Yeah. So
1: I mean,
0: might have to check that out tomorrow night, because I think the U.S. plays at 9 tomorrow night.
1: Yeah, my son-in-law is a huge World Cup fan because he plays soccer, so he's anxious for it.
0: About every 4 years, I can turn my soccer switch on. Back at you tomorrow at 6 with KFOR. Thanks.
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0: I'm Sherry Preston. Another threat from President Trump on social media this morning. He's saying that the U.S. will be hitting Iran very hard, taking control of Karg Island and other oil infrastructure points. The president also calling in to Fox and Friends this morning, saying of Iran...
1: And they're really in submission. They just don't know it yet, okay, to be honest with you. They just don't know it yet.
0: He says Iran is dying to make a deal. The war driving up prices worldwide. Here in the United States, the Labor Department's out with the May Producer Price Index, which captures inflation before it reaches consumers. It shows prices rising a lot this year compared to last.
2: The producer price index rose just over 1% between April and May, but 6.5% in the previous year, the largest 12-month increase since November of 2022. The numbers suggest that inflationary pressures faced by consumers are beginning to percolate up through the supply chain. Analysts say that, as with the consumer price index, surging fuel and food prices are behind the increase in the PPI.
0: That's ABC's Jim Ryan. A man stabbed in Belfast, allegedly by a Sudanese immigrant recently, and now Belfast has exploded in protest. ABC's James Longman is there.
3: It has been a second night of violent protests in Belfast in Northern Ireland. Crowds of young men clash with police, throwing rocks and bottles. Police say protesters have been trying to reach a hotel they believe was housing immigrants, and disturbingly earlier this week, some went door to door in a local street looking for foreigners and torching homes. And Elon Musk has been accused of trying to whip up violence by sharing lists on X of locations where protests could take place and retweeting a message from a far-right politician with the message, millions must go.
0: Look for even more heat waves, floods, droughts and tornadoes, as well as wildfires. Federal weather experts say El Nino, a natural warming cycle, is formed in the Pacific and is expected to grow to historic strength. 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
7: Severe weather to start your Thursday. Good morning, I'm Jeff Modes. We have a mostly cloudy sky. We're at 68 degrees at KFOR. Severe weather got an early start this morning over southeast Nebraska. At the Lincoln Airport, a wind gust of 70 miles per hour is reported shortly after 4:30, causing... While heavy rain caused some flooding issues over the Lincoln Metro, at one point a tornado warning was issued to the east of Lincoln and east central Lancaster, northwestern Odo, and southwestern Cass counties based on radar indication of rotation, but has since been canceled. It was around 5:20 this morning, though, that a confirmed tornado was reported 3 miles northeast of Nahaka in southeastern Cass County. There were also reports of power flashes near Murray, according to the National Weather Service. KFOR News is following this developing story. High winds may be to blame for a tree damaging a home in the Havelock area this morning. Lincoln Fire and Rescue was called to the scene shortly before 5 o'clock for a fallen tree limb at a home at Tuzlin Avenue and Kearney Avenue.
8: They took about 20 minutes to cut a large tree branch, tree limb, in order to extricate the patient.
7: LFR Public Information Officer MJ Learman tells KFOR News one person was taken to the hospital with minor injuries. The home turned apartment suffered damage from a big tree limb, and the three people have been displaced. They're getting help and relocating from the Red Cross. For 30 years, the musical Chicago has been running on Broadway, and for the first time, it will be performed on the smaller stage at the Tada Theater in the Haymarket for the next 3 weekends, beginning tonight.
9: When we were able to snag the rights for it, it was quite a neat snag for us for the 25th anniversary of Tada.
7: That's Bob Rook of the Tada Theater, and telling KFOR News a great local cast will perform in the show, which is set in the 1920s Chicago. All shows, including opening night tonight, have been sold out, but tickets remain for an added show on June 27th at 2 p.m. More about this can be found later up at KFORnow.com. Lincoln's first forecast. We'll have sunshine today, breezy conditions, a high of 80. Clear tonight, a low of 57. Tomorrow, sunny and a high of 87. I'm Jeff Motes, KFOR News.
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13: Good morning, Lincoln, Nebraska. Happy Thursday. Welcome to the Morning Hookup. Phillips, Justice, Elijah Herbal. Holy moly, it's been a morning. Well, it's been the last 10 minutes. Let's just say that. Welcome in. Happy Thursday.
14: Heck of a
13: We'll get you there. We got boards down. We got power out. Things are firing up.
14: Say, well, with the storms, it's not just been 10 minutes. It's been a heck of a morning.
13: Yeah, holy storms, by the way. Hope everybody out there is safe and had a chance to, I don't even know, like, just be aware. I missed it, almost, sleeping. I just didn't register with me with that. We had kids coming in the room that were like, hey, do you guys hear that? That's two in a row. You've missed two in a row.
14: I know.
13: You are a San Antonio Spur. But again, we got a lot to get to today. We're talking NBA Game 4, history made last night. Game 5, NHL, big one tonight in the NHL. More on Sorsby. Texas Tech has drafted their letter of response. Right now, we'll talk about that. There's a team in first place in Major League Baseball as of last night that'll blow your mind. We'll talk about that. And happy start of the World Cup day. How about that? Look at that smile. Happy World Cup day. We got two matches, I believe.
14: Mm-hmm.
13: I think we have two matches today. We got to talk about that. We'll look. What we'll do, we should look at the groups, the stages, all that stuff, and kind of just take a peek.
14: Really quickly, did you? I know, Hooks, you said you slept through that. There was a lightning strike at like 4 in the morning last night that shook the whole apartment.
13: What I think that was, so my daughter, she's a freshman in college, still lives at home and all that, whatever. But she was the one that came in our room and said, are you guys okay? I'm like, what are you doing? Because our door opened and we instantly went, Tanner, what do you want? Like our youngest, typically. The boys never moved. She came in and was like, da, da, da. And I'm like, well, I kind of hear stuff now. It was hailing. And I'm like, all right, good night.
14: It was the thunder that got me. That thunder was loud. And then you start hearing the wind outside, and I'm laying in bed like, sure, if that doesn't knock anything down onto my car. We were good. Knocked out my pepper plants.
13: Because I know there's trees down around the city right now. I know the crews are out trying to get it fixed, and hopefully everybody is good and safe, and there was lack of water damage, because there was a ton, like only the lightning, the hail, the thunder, a ton of rain. A ton of rain out there. I know that some places, not Lincoln, but maybe north of town, I don't know, that we're reporting 4 to 6 inches of rain. We're in a flood warning right now, or flood watch, whatever, which one it is right now. But on the other side of this, it's shaped up to be a beautiful day today. 78 for a high. And that was good. I'm not even going to go there. You'd just give it. You'd be like, what are you talking about? Well, the bananas are in town.
14: We'll be there.
13: In town tonight.
14: We'll be there.
13: The bananas are in town.
14: We'll be there. See, I was telling the storm last night knocked my peppers over, so I got to get the peppers in order before I worry about the bananas.
13: Priorities. Priorities, but welcome in.
14: Dude, I just went outside this morning, and I'm seeing all the damage, and I'm like, I should probably check in and make sure that all my peppers are looking good.
13: Look at that. We have a stream.
14: And they're...
13: Good morning.
14: They're sitting flat on the ground. Can't be good.
13: That's probably not good.
14: Pulled the stakes out of the ground. They weren't like metal. They were just like long wooden stakes.
13: Yeah.
14: But pulled those straight over with them.
13: My neighborhood looked wild. Just like down branches. Not big, but the branches and the leaves and... It looked kind of crazy.

0: We had a huge branch down the block from my house, which maybe that's what woke me up, was that branch coming down. I don't know. I think had to have been loud when it came down. It was huge.
1: Wow.
0: Probably like if I had to guess, at least a 70-year-old tree. Big old branch.
1: Big old branch.
0: And I don't know. It's something at about, what was that, 4:15 woke me up this morning. And I don't know. It must have been louder than all the bricks the Spurs and Knicks were throwing up in each half last night.
1: Goodness, what a night in the NBA.
0: Brick after brick from the Knicks in the first half.
1: I don't even know how to describe it. What you got a chance to see. Tell of absolutely two halves of this game. Spurs outrunning in the first, couldn't miss. 13 threes and a half, I think, or something like that. They were knocking them down from everywhere.
0: Shot like 55% from three in the first half.
1: It didn't matter what was happening, what was going on.
0: 76-49 half. And I'll be honest, hand up.
1: You turned it, didn't you?
0: I turned it. Well, I didn't personally turn it. My roommate wanted to use the TV to play some video games. I'm like, I can be productive, do some other things. And then my phone starts blowing up. Midway through the fourth, and I'm like, what am I missing? What am I missing?
1: We didn't turn it, but it wasn't top of mind. It was on, and there was a lot of family discussion, a lot of stuff going on. Like, Legos were being built, but it was there. Second half, 58-30. The Spurs scored 30 points in the second half of that game. Largest comeback in playoff history. Knicks on the brink now, up 3-1, on the brink of winning a title since first time since the 70s.
0: Two things I'd like to know. First off, what was Coach Brown's halftime speech to the Knicks to get him to lock in like that defensively? There were some menaces.
1: Alvarado was magnificent.
0: Second thing I'd like to know, what kind of magic did the Wu-Tang Clan bring with their halftime performance last night?
2: Shout out the Wu-Tang Clan, that's all I gotta say.
1: The Wu had it going.
0: They brought some magic into that building at halftime.
1: Brunson, magnificent. I mean, I know people are looking at the Fox late shot, pull it back. But folks, I'm going to tell you this: it should, with a 29 point lead, that is not the play that lost this game. There are multiple other ways that got you to that level at that point, right? I know he's going to take a lot of heat. Should have backed it out. Should have this. He was trying to get it up three, blah, blah, whatever. Go back and look at what defensively the Knicks did in the second half of that game. That's where they lost. That's it. Fox, I'm sorry. Yes, you made a bad decision, right? Ultimately, you're going to get looked at and go, what was he thinking? What was he doing? There's so many other moments in this one. You should not blow 29-point leads. That's it. That is a collapse job. That is a choke job. Every bit of that. Yes. That's it.
0: Just play the second half highlights to this with the Spurs.
1: That's it.
2: Oh, don't worry. I'll mix something down during the break. Don't you worry.
1: That's
2: don't
1: it.
2: Don't you worry. I'll have something for this.
1: That. I don't know what to say.
0: It's
1: total
0: not.
1: Total collapse.
0: It's not like, was it 58 points in the second half from the Knicks?
1: 50, they didn't score 70 like the Spurs in the first half.
0: It's not like that's impossible to overcome.
1: No, they had a 26, like, they had a average NBA team half.
0: This is like
1: 26 in the third and 32 in the second, in the fourth.
0: It's not to the level, was it the magic in the second half of Game 7 against the Pistons earlier this playoffs where they went cold? It wasn't to that level, but this on the biggest stage... I mean, you had all the momentum as of halftime in last night's game, in the series. At halftime of that game, I said, man, the Knicks might be done for. Mm-hmm. If they get blown out at home and lose both games at home...
1: Well, that was the pressure we talked about.
0: The Spurs have all the momentum.
1: Mm-hmm.
0: In the second half, Knicks play like a team that had their back against the wall. Spurs play like a team that thought they'd already had it in hand.
1: I think you look and can go back and look at the number of shots taken by the Spurs... and who took those shots as a problem. Dylan Harper, by the way, incredible last night. Victor Wembanyama, up to par, 9 of 25, didn't shoot it great. Fox shot it 16 times. Castle, he only had 7 shots. Vassell, he had 9. But Fox shot it 16 times. I mean, just look at the number of shots people are taking in that offense. And Fox taking it 16 times, that's a problem.
2: They've been on edge with him being on that roster, and I get that the ball handling's valuable. If this series goes awry, people are going to look back at that layup attempt late in the game, and they're going to go, that's the reason that the Spurs are going to part way with him. And that's really unfortunate because he's a heck of a player.
1: Yeah.
2: But for the money that he's on and for the decisions that he's made, if they part ways, you have some serious evidence to point back to.
0: Was it their last 2 shot attempts for both? No, because it was the putback that sent him to the line.
2: Mm-hmm.
0: The putback that sent the Spurs to the line with Castle to give them the lead in the first place was a bad De'Aaron Fox mid-range. Castle bails him out by going and getting on the offensive glass, getting himself to the line with the Hart foul. And then Fox goes and makes another bad decision. I don't think the Spurs, if they're drawing up sets late in the game, are drawing up sets for De'Aaron Fox.
1: Not even.
0: But in the open flow of play, De'Aaron Fox said, I'm going to go be the hero.
2: When you have a 7'5" monster.
0: Yes.
2: When you have a guy who literally looks like something out of a comic book on your team. And you have other options, too. Like, Steph Castle's a great paint threat. I would classify, Devin Vassell as a pretty good shooter. Julian Champagne certainly was that. Dylan Harper was incredible.
1: Last night.
2: Like, you could look at the options on the floor late in the game. And it was Castle, and it was Vassell, and it was Harper, and it was Wembanyama, and it was Fox. Is De'Aaron Fox the 5th option in that scenario? Like, is he the 5th best look that you're going to get? Because he's playing the safety valve. He's hanging out top of the key. And I think by the way that his posture was looking, he thought he was going to get the ball. Now, he sold it pretty well because they tried a little lob play to Castle, which I actually thought was genius. They just ran the old, they just used Wemby as a magnet with the screen action, and then just went boom right over the top of the screen to screener to Castle. And it was a pretty good action. The lob was just bad. The lob from Harper was not there. And like, if he puts that on the rim, Castle's dunking that, and the Spurs are stealing one, which could be classified as stealing after you blow a 29-point lead in the finals. Yep. But, I mean, New York, credit to them, because we were wondering what the mental fortitude and the resolution of this Knicks team was going to be, and they really showed up in a major way in that second half. And I'm curious what Mike Brown had to say in that locker room, because those guys came out with a renewed energy, renewed fervor, and they really attacked every facet of the game, but especially defensively. That looked like a great Knicks defensive team. Looked like one of Tibbs' defensive teams, to be quite honest. And you get that with Mike Brown plus the offensive ingenuity that he can bring to a staff and to a team. It was a great recipe to get the Knicks going, and now they're going to San Antonio with a 3-1 lead, and, you just got to find a way to steal one. That's all you got to do is go find a way. If you don't steal one, get it back for Game 6 and hope that you can win it. Because they set themselves up pretty nicely now by stealing one at home.
1: What an incredible tip-in last night, by the way, too.
2: Mm-hmm. Great athleticism by Anunoby because he flew through the middle and nobody thought to get a body on him.
0: Well, it was because they were doubling over with Brunson.
1: Yep. Which Brunson, I thought, took a wild 3.
0: Tried to do it before the double team got there, but taking that shot opens up OG Anunoby to get to the rim and tip it back home.
1: And what a emergence of him. We knew he was good, but he is now shooting like 55% from 3 in the play in this finals. He's been magnificent for them.
2: I mean, OG had 33, Brunson has 36. You give Brunson a secondary weapon like that, you're going to be in a pretty good spot. And listen, Becky Hammond said that she will die on the hill. Like, if you make a take, you make a take, and Brunson might not be good enough. Like, hey,
1: I'm okay.
2: Sometimes you're just wrong.
1: Sometimes
2: you're just wrong, and sometimes you just have to bite it and say, you know what, I stick with my guns, and I'm okay with being wrong.
1: It's okay, right?
2: It's okay to be wrong.
1: It's okay to be wrong. Just say you're wrong.
2: Yep. Just hold your hand up and admit it and say, yep, I'm a man. I stand by my take, or I'm woman enough to stand up and stand by my take. Like, that takes some guts, man. Like, even if you're wrong, stand up and own it. Yeah, it was wrong, and I don't care.
1: A lot of guts. A lot. So, boy, there it is, 3-1. As they'll be on the brink of their first title in over 50 years coming up as they'll move to San Antonio. I think the biggest question of this one will be is what we've talked about before for San Antonio. Obviously, they get to go back home to do it. Where's the soul at? Did it get ripped out?
2: Right.
1: Is it thrown on the floor? How do they get off the mat after a 29-point

0: way, baby.
1: Oh, boy. Yeah, it's different. So, all right, here we go. On the brink of a championship. Let's take a break. When we come back, it's World Cup Day. Mm-hmm. Let's talk a little World Cup when we return.
2: KFOR knows you love your dad, but why does he type with only one index finger? 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

0: Welcome back to the Morning Hookup. Thanks for hanging out with us. Happy Thursday. Happy Thursday. We're going to talk World Cup here in a minute. We'll talk more Soresby coming up. Nebraska's got a 5-star now, deemed as the highest rated recruit ever at Nebraska. We'll talk about that as well coming up. But it is a holiday for a lot of people out there, and it's World Cup Day. Two matches today?
1: Yeah, two matches today. So we started off with Mexico and South Africa at 2.
0: Scoreboard.
1: Which is fine. Justice and I talked a little bit yesterday afternoon. We're going to be hate-watching Mexico the entire...
0: Oh, man.
1: I mean, like, if there is a biggest rival for the U.S.
0: It's them.
1: So there's going to be some hate-watching of Mexico. But I'm locked in. I'm really excited for the South Korea and Czech Republic tonight.
0: Yeah.
1: That should be a good game. It's unfortunate. 9. I get it. You want that to be a game that Europe can watch at a good time. I'm rooting for South Korea, but two evenly matched teams. Yes.
0: Somebody mad at us?
2: No. Somebody calling in and say they love the show.
0: Thank you.
2: They grew up in New York.
0: Oh.
1: And Sega.

0: beef with you, Justice?
1: No, they were growing up in New York. They were like, hey, love the Knicks, love the show. Gotta tell you, they're like, he's like, I gotta call in some other time and tell you about the Wu-Tang Clan, because that was something else. And I was like, yes, please, yes, give us another
2: call.
1: Please
2: do.
1: Please.
2: Get a name?
1: Did not get a name, but, you know, 62-year-old gentleman who was from Brooklyn, grew up in New York, big Knicks fan.
2: Made his way to Lincoln, Nebraska.
1: Yeah, big Cornhusker fan, big Knicks fan, and he is, you know, excited for this year for the Big Red, and he is very enthusiastic about the Knicks and the way that they play a physical brand of basketball, and especially the way they played defensively last night, and that the Wu-Tang Clan is absolutely awesome. And I agree with that statement completely.
2: Out of all that, we got Wu-Tang Clan is awesome.
3: You guys got a favorite member of Wu-Tang?
2: Oh, gosh.
3: I'm between ODB, RIP, can't say that on the air, but ODB, RIP, or
2: I think it's
3: Method Man?
1: Oh. Method Man's the easy one.
2: I'm going Method Man.
3: That's the easy
2: one.
1: I like RZA a lot.
2: I'm going Method
1: Man. I like RZA a lot.
2: Method Man. I'm going right there. Mexico, South Africa. Mexico, huge favorites, obviously, minus 235 in this one. South Korea and the Czech, or tonight, South Korea, Czech favorites tonight in those two matches.
3: Slight favorites,
2: plus 170, minus whatever, plus 170 on the Korean side.
3: South Korea is going to have the best player on the field tonight with Son Heung-min, but the Czech Republic probably has the better team. South Korea made I think it was 8 years ago, they made an awesome run through the World Cup, made it all the way to the final 16, which is kind of a big upset. They have some good players. Son Heung-min is the best that they have, but as an entire team, the Czech team is probably better. We'll see.
2: Okay.
3: We'll see. That game's kind of gotten like a either 2-1 for the Czech Republic or like a 1-1 draw kind of written all over it.
2: When you're looking at the groups, is there a group that we should be paying attention to? Obviously, you look at the Group D, you got the Americans there with Paraguay, Australia, and Turkey. Mm-hmm. In that one, obviously, we'll be laser-focused on that one. Americans kick off when?
3: Tomorrow night, 8 p.m.
2: Tomorrow night, 8 p.m. Should be after a lot of other stuff. Did he call back?
1: Yeah, he did. He just wanted to call in and say, hey, still loving the show. He's coming up on 72, not 62. Oh, yeah. My mistake on that.
2: You're corrected.
1: My mistake on that, Rich. And, you know, new friend of the show, Rich. So shout out,
2: thanks,
1: Rich. He said he's going to call in some other time and, you know, talk to us a little bit about New York culture. Hopefully, when the Knicks win a final, so we could have a nice little mini celebration on the morning hookup.
2: Wow. Thanks, Rich. Thanks for hanging out with us.
1: It's awesome.
3: I do have a group circle. You asked about this.
2: First off, was
3: Rich the one that called in after the Nebraska-Iowa game in Iowa City 2 years ago?
1: I don't know.
3: I think he may have been.
2: He might call back. He's listening. He might say, yep, that was me.
3: That was him. That was one of my favorite calls I've ever taken on the radio ever. I think that was from Rich.
2: I think you might be right. Is this the Rich?
3: One of the best calls we have ever received in my 8 years working at this radio station.
2: Rich, if that was you, let us know.
3: But Group L.
2: Group L. All right. Just, I asked a question about World Cup. We got two matches tonight, and we talk about what, again, obviously, a lot of us will be watching Group D with the Americans in that group and what they're going to do. But is there a group out there that is like, hey, check out this group. This may be a very competitive group, going to be a struggle to get out of or not? Because you've zeroed in on Group L, and that's where England sits.
3: Group L, England and Croatia, the two top teams in this group. But Panama, North America and kind of the Caribbean, which is where Panama, they fall into that, Central America, North America, the Caribbean, it's CONCACAF. They play their very own brand of soccer that frustrates a lot of soccer teams that you play. It's not the most talented, but they're going to be flopping like a fish. They're going to be playing physical. Just an annoying brand of soccer to play against. So I'm curious. And then Ghana. Ghana's always live. Ghana's one of those teams that maybe not the most talented team that you'll see at the World Cup, but they play with so much pride. I feel like they always find themselves knocking on the knockout stages. Mm-hmm. So I would not be surprised at all to see Ghana get a win against Croatia or England whenever they go up and play them. So we'll see there. But Group L, if I was going to circle a group of death where I'm like, any one of these teams could get out, it'd probably be that one. The groups are less, they've added teams to the World Cup, and they're less competitive than they used to be.
1: Did we look at Group F?
2: F.
1: Group F is bad.
2: The Netherlands, Japan, Sweden, and Tunisia.
1: That's a bad group. Which, by the way, Japan might win. I'm going to put it out there. If I had to go put money on somebody who's not favorite group to win a group, but I think it's Japan. Because Japan is, Team Japan is awesome.
3: Mm-hmm.
1: They've got some live bodies. They got some great technical midfielders, a lot of skill around that team. Pretty decent wingers, but the engine room for them is what really drives them, and they've got a pretty solid defense. Group L's, you know, that's a pretty solid shout. I would say that
3: Group A.
1: Group I with France, Senegal, and Norway. Not an easy group. Not an easy group at all. A lot of talent involved there. Group A with Mexico, South Africa, South Korea, and the Czech Republic. Like that, not really an easy run in that group at all. But with the expanded format and with how many more new groups there are and how many more teams are in the World Cup, you know, trying to be as inclusive as possible, really showcase the U.S. on a world stage.
0: Trying to make more money.
1: Well, yeah, that too. But, I mean... You're going to see some disparity in talent, which you can see in the U.S. as a group. I mean, Turkey is an awesome team. Australia is always pretty solid. The U.S. is, you know, has one of their better teams that they've had in a long, long time. But you can see that the talent pool really starts to thin out as we get through some of these groups. Like, theoretically, there are, you know, some pretty easy groups that should be walked through. Like, you know, Canada, Bosnia, Qatar, and Switzerland. Come on, Switzerland should run that group.
3: But what's incredible about this is we're just going to be getting, it's game after game after game for the next, what is it, three and a half weeks?
2: 3 weeks, I was going to say.
3: Three and a half weeks is the knockout stage, or the group stage. You're just going to have 2 to 3 games every single day. So sit back and enjoy. That is first and foremost. If you're not a soccer fan, highly encourage you, even if you're not watching all the games, watch those USA games. Feel some patriotism.
2: Yes, I was going to say.
3: Throw on your red, white, and blue. Go find, there's a couple different spots downtown.
2: Yep.
3: If you want to be in and amongst the people that always do a great job getting folks in the door and getting the game up on the big screen.
2: Take in the experience.
3: Take in the experience.
2: Talk me through the favorites. Who wins this? Who's taking it down? Give us thoughts. I've seen anywhere from, and again, I'm a novice at this. When you're talking about this, I've seen anywhere from Spain, England, Germany, France, Brazil possibly. Out there, it sound like your top 4 or 5 teams.
3: I wouldn't take Belgium off that list, but yeah, I would put.
1: I probably would.
3: Spain and France, I'd put at the top two. They have two of the best attackers in the world, each of them. France is multiple, but Kylian Mbappe for France, and then Lamine Yamal for Spain.
2: I know those names.
3: Spain plays a real possession-based style. If you can't get the ball from them, you can't win. That's kind of how they play. And then they convert their chances with a guy like Lamine Yamal up top. So Spain and France would be top two. I wouldn't put England too far behind. Justice and I had this conversation. The squad that they have brought with them does not feel like the best collection of talent, but it could be the best team that they could produce. So we'll see. There's been some doubts from English fans about the team that they've brought because they have left a lot of great players out.
1: If they win the World Cup with this team, Thomas Tuchel will get a statue built of him. Mm-hmm. If they don't make it out, everybody's going to be pointing and firing arrows at him because of the team selection.
3: Either he's a genius or he's an idiot.
1: Yeah, according to DraftKings, your favorites are Spain at plus 450, followed closely by France at plus 475, then England with a little bit of a gap at plus 700, mm-hmm. Portugal at plus 800, wow. Which I think there's some people think it's storyline, Cristiano Ronaldo's last World Cup, all that stuff involved with that.
3: And Portugal's got a good team, not a great team.
1: Yeah, they got a good team, but they got a lot of talent in that team, especially in the front line. They've got weapons they can utilize. Brazil at plus 950 doesn't feel like the year for the Brazilians. Argentina, equal odds at plus 950. Germany, plus 1,400. The Netherlands, plus 2,000. Then how about Norway, plus 3,000. Colombia and Belgium at plus 4,000. So interesting little odds there as you look into the futures market for this World Cup. But definitely feels like, to me, it's Spain and France. That's probably your final two.
2: You can tell by the odds right there. Looks like there's those two and everyone else.
1: I think Spain is the more complete team. I think France has a more exciting team because of the level of attacking talent that they have.
2: Looking at the Americans again tomorrow night, Friday, 8 o'clock. They're slight favorites right now at minus 110. Talk about that team a little bit. Deem success. What is success? Obviously, you look at the stars of stars, the teams of teams across the world and the world of soccer. But, our rooting interest will be with the red, white, and blue.
3: So I would just deem success. You got to finish first or second in your group.
2: Mm-hmm. Advance, right, to the 32?
3: There is still some kind of knockout elimination stuff that can happen if you finish third.
2: Don't leave it up for chance.
3: Don't leave it up to chance. This is a group that you can go finish first and second. Paraguay and Turkey are both going to be difficult matchups, and Turkey was they had to go play a second qualifier to get into this group. They were the best team among those qualifiers, kind of team you didn't want to see. You get them, that's okay. They're going to have the most difficult to pronounce names once we do preview that match on this show. Turkey, impossible. But it's a winnable group for the U.S., to be 100% honest with you. Would you disagree with that, Justice?
1: No, I would not disagree with that at all.
3: It's a very winnable group. You got to go out and do it. It's also, I think you would argue, talent-wise, the most talented U.S. men's national team top to bottom in my lifetime, but they don't play like the best U.S. men's national team in my lifetime, which is kind of a hard to process. I felt like the teams from my childhood, talking 2010 World Cup, 2014 World Cup, they played better as a team, and they were kind of pluckier. They had a little more grit to them.
2: Mm-hmm.
3: Felt like it meant more whenever you got to the World Cup. Now we'll see. Maybe these guys take the field tomorrow night, and it means more to them. Because you have an incredibly talented squad. Gio Reyna was one of the top talents in Europe as of a couple of years ago. Hasn't quite turned into that, but you still got all the talent. Christian Pulisic, still on pace to be the best U.S. player potentially ever with some of the club success that he's had. It's him and Clint Dempsey, probably. Landon Donovan for his national team time, but like from an individual career, Pulisic's up there. Who am I forgetting here? Oh, Tyler Adams. Tyler Adams in midfield. He's been playing in Europe for a long time, kind of a defensive-minded midfielder. He is everywhere.
1: He's a cruncher, man.
3: Yeah, he's everywhere. He puts in more work than anyone else in that field. He's always running around and sticking his nose in things. And then Weston McKennie as well in the midfield.
1: So. And he's going to play more of an attacking role this year. There's going to be some other guys you want to watch. Anthony Robinson at left back is an incredibly dynamic player, plays for Fulham in the English Premier League, and he's one of the better left backs that you'll see probably in this tournament. He is very attacking-minded. He wants to get up, whipping a lot of crosses. He's the guy who hit that crazy volley against Germany in Chicago. He's got a wand on that left foot. Like he will whip in some incredible crosses, and he'll put some pace on the ball, and it'll be really, really exciting. Fuller and Balogun's really interesting. They got an interesting forward room, the U.S. does, but Fuller and Balogun's could probably get the most pace slash technical skill. But they've got some other bodies in that room that's pretty good. And then, you know, defensively, if you get to see Chris Richards defend, he's gonna be at a decent health. Is what it sounds like. Chris Richards is one of the better defenders that you'll probably watch. There's going to be a lot of really good tournaments, but in terms of U.S. defenders that you've seen, Chris Richards is certainly up there. Plays for Crystal Palace in the Premier League. Going to have a big throw, you know, big do on the back, but really solid header of the ball. Doesn't lose a lot aerially. Pretty good with the ball at his feet. Like, in this new age where guys tend to play a little bit more with their feet and are more willing to play out of the back and pass it around. This U.S. team's going to be skilled enough that they can break a press, and they showed that against Germany. This team's going to counter-press a lot. They're going to be very physical. When they lose the ball, they want to win it back immediately. They're going to swarm. Like, it doesn't look like your traditional open forward line pattern soccer match that you're going to watch. This is a frenetic pace that this thing's going to be played at. When they lose the ball, like, there's going to be three or four guys swarming in the pocket trying to take the ball away. And then watch out for Malik Tillman in this one. Attacking-minded midfielder who has a lot of technical skill, plays in the German league for, I believe it's Bayer Leverkusen or Eintracht Frankfurt, one of the two. He's an attacking-minded midfielder that's set to get a move to England here pretty soon. He's really intriguing. He's probably the best prospect that you'll see. But it's really interesting. And then Alejandro Zendejas is a wing name. So Diego Luna wasn't brought, but Alejandro Zendejas put up double-digit goals in Liga MX for a pretty good squad in Liga MX. He's an interesting profile, more of a dynamic game changer, an option you bring off the bench that has great technical skill, can bend it in with either foot, is always looking to break the lines and get forward, always wants to be creative and dynamic with the ball at his feet. So Zendejas, a nice little game-breaking option. They've got some real talent on the squad. And this Serginho Dest at right back. Like, that's a guy who, very attacking-minded, wants to get into the box. This is going to be a very counter-pressing style, like we know under Poch, with a little bit of dynamic attacking play. It's going to be different from most U.S. teams that you've seen, but it'll be an exciting very effervescent brand of soccer, if you can call it that.
3: Yeah, and I will say one more thing that we don't want to sweep under the rug here. Probably a good place to end this conversation because I don't want to get too technical for the folks at home who don't care about soccer and have considering changing the radio station.
2: It's the World Cup.
3: This is the most notable coach the United States men's national team has ever had in their history with Mauricio Pochettino. The most accomplished, the most successful. He led Tottenham Hotspur, which if you don't know anything about soccer, that is an underdog story. He led them to a Champions League final. He was the coach of PSG for 4 seasons, I believe.
1: Been the coach of Chelsea. Like, he's got an incredible club record behind him.
3: Yeah, PSG was, they're the top team
1: in Europe.
3: In Europe. They've won the last 2 Champions League finals. He was their coach for 3 years. Comes over to the United States, and I don't think he'll probably be the coach much longer than this World Cup. So enjoy him while you've got him. It's the best manager the U.S. has ever had in their history.
1: Yeah, and when you look at this group, listen.
3: One more thing I want to say, and he's trying to instill some confidence right now. The quote from stories coming out yesterday was, essentially, I accept that Spain, Argentina, England are going to be arrogant, but no one sees the U.S. as a contender, but why not? That's his quote yesterday. Now, is he trying to pump up his squad a little bit? I'm sure he is.
1: He's saying that when he has conservatively a top 17 team in the
2: world
1: right
2: now. That's what I'm
1: talking
2: about.
1: Like, the U.S. is number 17 right now. They are the lead in their group in the world rankings. Turkey not far behind at 22, Australia at 27, then all the way down at 41 is Paraguay. That Paraguay squad is plucky. They're going to play the bottom team of their group opening up. No team in this World Cup is easy. I'm going to tell you that right now. Everybody's going to walk in and say, well, they should win their group. They should win their group. When you step onto that pitch, pride goes to a swell, and your egos and your talent go to the side, because national pride can power a lot of things in this tournament. It can make for some really exciting moments. So watch out. There's going to be some upsets.
2: And it will. Today, the World Cup kicks off out in and down in Mexico, 2 o'clock and a 9 o'clock match tonight. So that'll kick off your World Cup as we got 3.5 weeks of pure magic.
3: We need to lock in our predictions. Who wins the whole thing? It's finals on July 19th, so this is going to be a while. Anyone can
2: England.
3: Lock in?
2: I'm going to take them. Go England.
3: I'm also, unfortunately, going to say England, which is tough because the correct answer is probably Spain.
1: I think it's France.
3: You think it's France?
1: I think France has been knocking on the doorstep. They got the best player in the world. I think it's time.
3: Well, then to make this a little more fun, I'll go Spain.
1: There you go.
3: I'll go Spain. I'll be rooting, assuming the United States does not make it to the final, I'll be rooting for England come the end.
2: There you go.
1: I won't be. They blew a 13-colony lead, and they're going to lose again. Because they don't seem to win a lot on American soil. Ho!
3: There it is.
2: Here we go. All right, let's take our final break. Yeah, what was that? Can we get the motion once again?
1: Low blow, baby.
2: Low blow. We'll take another break. We'll come back with This Day in Yankees Hate.
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11: Thanks for hanging out with us. Happy Thursday. What up, Ernesto, Greg, FloodX10,
12: and for
11: Shane, what up?
12: And for the folks out there that still think soccer is communist kickball, thank you for bearing with us in that last segment. This is, you might not appreciate it now, but this is monumental to have the World Cup in the United States.
11: Look, I feel like when we're doing that and talking soccer, it's just like us talking Ryder Cup every four, Prez Cup. Right? World Cup, it's the same event. It's a monumental event that is a celebration of that sport amongst the world.
13: It's a celebration of countries.
11: And then put it in the fact that now it's in the United States.
12: Mm-hmm. It's a celebration
11: of
12: countries.
11: You're a host country.
12: You're a host country, and the rest of the world has looked down on your soccer culture for decades now. And you get to show them. I know not everyone around here cares about soccer.
11: Heck, there's eagles flying around in stadiums.
13: And you get to show them Pigeon Forge, Tennessee to a bunch of Germans traveling through the South. That, is there anything more patriotic than that?
12: If you could show, I know there probably won't be many folks around here. If you could show all the Europeans traveling into the United States, one part of Nebraska, one day trip with a European, I'm not sure, party family, whatever it may be, what one thing from Nebraska are you showing them? What are you showing off from this beautiful state?
11: We're going to Memorial Stadium.
12: Okay. I like that one.
11: We're going to Memorial Stadium.
13: We're going to Western Nebraska.

0: further the stereotype that this state is truly only corn and cattle and nothingness.
1: I'm taking him to Carhenge. Maybe Chimney Rock too.
2: Forget that.
0: We're going to Grand Island.
2: We're going to take in a CWS game.
1: Ooh.
0: We're going to a...
2: Let's get him the hot dog. Let's do it all.
0: Let's take him to the most tropical place in Nebraska.
1: Grand Island.
0: Grand Island. With the palm trees and everything.
2: I thought you were going with Lenoma Beach.
0: Hey, good shout. Good shout. Oh, we could take him to the lighthouse and show him what a real fun time
1: hey,
0: looks
1: hey,
0: like.
1: Hey, take him down the Niobrara. Floating down the Niobrara wouldn't be bad.
2: This one, by the way, watch this on six. What is today? June 11th, 2026. On this day in sports, it's probably going to be there next year. The White Sox are in first place after beating the Braves again. They're a half game up.
0: Everybody wave at everybody wave at Haley's Comet as it goes by.
2: This day in sports, shout out to South Side of Chicago. You're in first place.
1: Shocking,
2: but like shocking.
1: It's June 11th.
2: You know, I know it's June, but man, give them their flowers right now. They're playing good. They've beaten the Braves twice now.
1: To show you just how wild the season can be, though, and I know this is a unique example and why it's kind of a folly to be like, they're in first place. That's awesome. The 2002 Oakland Athletics on June 11th had just gotten back above 500, and they went on to finish the year, what was it, 103 mm-hmm. and 59 or something like that. Now, it helps that they went on a 18-2 across 20 games, and they went on the 20-game winning streak later in the year, and that's rare to see. But so much can still change in this season. If there were a team that you think still has it in them to make a run that we're not talking about or is further down the divisions, is there anyone you're picking right now? I got one in mind.
2: I don't know. Who's yours?
1: How about the Chicago Cubs?
2: Yeah,
1: they've had a terrible month.
2: Yeah,
1: the last month for the Cubs has been horrible. But there's been a lot of teams that have overcome bad months in the history of baseball.
2: They're one. They might be the only team that can do that.
1: And within the next 2 weeks, they can reel in the Pirates and the Cardinals.
0: We are rage baiting at this point.
1: And within the next month, they could reel in the Brewers. They need some help probably from the Brewers.
0: We're rage baiting at this point.
1: I know you are. I know you're a Cardinals fan, and I'm sorry to say that.
0: We're just rage baiting at this point. By the way, 1992 on this day in history.
1: You don't want to talk about that.
0: The okay. U.S. Olympic baseball team plays its first exhibition game, beats Venezuela 20-0. 20-0.
2: Wow.
0: Little did they know that would be the World Baseball Classic final in 2026. Pretty great stuff. On this day in sports history, we had Babe Ruth setting a home run record. Let me get back there because I was rounding all my information up. Yeah, Babe Ruth sets the home run record. Hits 19-20 on the way to 60. Roger Maris would hit 19-20 in 1961 on the way to 61 to break the record. And Mel Stottlemyre in 1974 set an American League record by making his 272nd consecutive start without pitching a game in relief. All of this, and the Yankees still have not won a World Series since 2009.
2: I was wondering how you were going to get to that.
0: Don't worry. I mean, and also Nolan Ryan pitched his 6th no-hitter, you know, just casually on this day in sports history.
2: I wonder how you're going to get there.
1: On this day in 1950, the 50th U.S. Open for men's golf at Marion Golf Club, just outside of Philadelphia.
2: Yep.
1: Just 16 months after being hospitalized and severely injured in a car accident, Ben Hogan beats Lloyd Mangrum by 4 shots and George Fazio by 6 in an 18-hole playoff, dubbed the Miracle at Marion.
2: Wow.
0: Jenna Broome.
2: It's a birthday out there. Happy birthday, Joe Montana. 70.
0: Shout out.
2: Shout out, Joe Montana, turning 70 today.
0: Joe Cool, baby. In 1981, the Mariners beat the Orioles 8-2 at the Kingdome. Then the players go on strike.
1: That's baseball for you.
0: That's baseball, baby. That's funny.
1: Are we going to get, do you guys think we're going to get another strike?
2: Well,
0: I think it's coming.
1: I also think it's coming.
2: It's really right there. And it's going to have to all do with the cap. There's going to be a lot of stuff.
0: I don't want a cap. I want a floor. I don't care about teams.
2: Well,
0: both
2: are in there.
0: The Mets spent $373 million and they stink. Spending money doesn't matter if you can't develop. Sorry, man.
1: The White Sox spent a fraction of that and they're awesome.
0: Yeah, they went and spent on Minnetaka Murakami, who clubs homers and recently found out about Portillo's hot dogs. That's pretty awesome, man.
1: Hey, yeah, first time I found Portillo's, though.
0: Wait till those Europeans find Portillo's, because we're having games in Chicago. When they find out about Portillo's, they might not leave, which might help our population numbers. I don't know.
1: But
0: you want to fudge the census a little bit.
1: That chocolate cake milkshake.
0: That sounds like...
1: They put an actual slice of chocolate cake in it.
0: That sounds like future health problems. Wait,
2: an actual slice of cake in it?
1: There's an actual slice of cake in the chocolate milkshake. Incredible. The hot dogs there, fine. There's a lot better Italian beef spots around. As accessible? No, probably not.
2: My goodness.
1: But the chocolate cake shake?
2: How can you go wrong? Look at yourself. You can talk about it. You can't have it.
1: Right? I know. I want it so bad. I skipped that, actually. When I went out to Chicago in March, I skipped the Portillo's chocolate cake shake, and I still regret it.
0: If you want an under-the-radar team that, like, could win their division, to circle back to that, the Athletics.
1: Ooh, I like that.
0: I think the Athletics, especially in their new ballpark, they slug, man. They slug, and they've got enough pitching to make it work.
1: And the AL West is up for grabs.
0: Yeah, which is why I don't think it's that bad of a shout, because the not-so-lovable losers don't need any credit.
2: No.
0: They don't. They're playing like trash. They lost to the Rockies. Wow. That's all you need to know.
2: Is that a shot at your Rockies?
1: That's fine.
0: The Rockies have been playing decent ball lately.
1: The Rockies have already won the series against the Cubs.
0: Yeah.
1: I know the Cubs are playing bad ball right now, but they can sweep them today. And then they got the A's, the next team. The next team on death row as the Rockies come to town.
0: Yeah, the Rockies death row record.
2: Death row, baby. Coming up. We'll talk some NHL. Big game tonight. Nebraska's got a 5-star.
0: Say it ain't so, Joe.
2: Say it ain't so. We've got a whole lot more, and a whole lot of you.
0: Does this one have a family that also coaches the offensive line?
1: Well, on that note.
2: Wow. Sit back, relax. We'll be right back.
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8: From ABC News, I'm Sherry Preston. The House voting today and failing to extend the Foreign Intelligence Surveillance Act, which allows the government to gather intelligence abroad. A not happy House Speaker Mike Johnson saying of the Democrats,
9: World Cup events going on around the country. We have America 250, Freedom 250 events going on. Very, very serious, very dangerous times, and they're not taking it seriously.
8: Democrats refusing to renew FISA in protest of President Trump's pick of Bill Pulte to be the acting director of national intelligence. After saying for 3 months that a peace deal is near, President Trump now threatening to strike Iran and seize control of the country's oil and gas industries. On Fox and Friends this morning, the president said Iran will

0: be totally decimated if it doesn't agree to the terms.
1: We can walk in there tomorrow. We could take soldiers. I don't want to have boots on the ground, but if I wanted to, we could put a small group of soldiers and take over the whole place. They're finished.
0: ABC's Karen Travers is at the White House.
2: Remember, we have heard the president give mixed messages in terms of his timeline, saying that he's been in no rush to get a deal. Then it was, I want to do this in the next couple of days, and we can get this done in the next couple of days, and I'm putting pressure on Iran to do this. Now, this morning, he's indicating he seems less interested in reaching a deal as they continue these strikes against Iran.
0: On Wednesday, we learned consumer inflation is running hotter than it has in 3 years. Today, we learned the stats on wholesale prices. They are up 6.5% year over year. It's the largest 12-month increase since November of 2022. Anna Cooper says she's struggling in Indianapolis.
3: I have to think more about, like, if I'm going to save this much, I have to actually think about spending less, which didn't used to be the case.
0: The typical American household has now spent more than $500 in extra fuel expenses since the start of the war with Iran. 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
7: Mother Nature with an early wake-up call. Good morning, I'm Jeff Moats. Mostly cloudy, 68 degrees at KFOR. A wind gust of 70 miles per hour was reported at the Lincoln Airport shortly after 4:30 this morning as severe storms moved through the area.
8: Have one tornado warning that was centered in southeast Lancaster County. That warning was issued at 4:53 a.m., and then the Weather Service canceled it at 5:01.
7: KFOR News talking to Lancaster County Emergency Management Director Jim Davidsaber, who said sirens sounded in the southeast part of the county. No damage reported related to that, but tree damage from winds have been reported across Lincoln. Egg-sized hail was reported out by Branched Oak Lake. And to the east, in southeastern Cass County, a confirmed tornado was reported 3 miles northeast of Nahaka. There were also reports of power flashes near Murray, according to the National Weather Service. Strong winds early this morning likely caused a large tree limb to damage a home converted over to apartments in Havelock. Lincoln Fire and Rescue received the call just before 5 a.m. to the area of Tuslin Avenue and Kearney Avenue. LFR Public Information Officer M.J. Learman tells KFOR News it took crews 20 minutes to cut a large tree limb to extricate the patient.
9: They were taken to the hospital with some minor injuries.
7: Three people have been displaced. They're getting help and relocation from the Red Cross. The musical Chicago will start a run of performances at the Ta-Da Theater in the Haymarket. Bob Rook with the Ta-Da Theater tells KFOR News Chicago is based in the 1920s at the Cook County Jail, where two women suspected of murder try to compete for headlines and the skills of a sleek lawyer.
10: And you meet a lot of interesting characters along the way. And we have a fabulous local cast performing.
7: Chicago starts at the Ta-Da tonight beginning at 7:30. The shows are sold out, and one other show has been added for a 2 p.m. performance on June 27th. Read more at KFORnow.com. Becoming sunny and breezy today. We'll see a high around 80 this afternoon. I'm Jeff Moats, KFOR News.
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3: Welcome back to the Morning Hookup, hour number two. Happy Thursday. Going to be a beautiful day today, by the way, because it has been hot. Hot, hot, hot. 78 today.
4: Hot stuff?
3: Hot stuff.
4: Jet Buck in the building? Jet Buick hit another bomb. Shout out. Hit double-digit home runs this year. I can't hate. He was productive. Good transfer,
3: yeah.
4: Matt.
3: Yeah. But it's been hot. Good day today. Looks like it's going to be the rain moved on.
5: I hope it's a good day to revive my pepper plants. I've been working hard on those.
3: I feel like you've been kind of stressed out.
5: I was distraught. I was distraught this morning when I get up and my pepper plants are lying flat on the ground. Their roots are still in the ground. So I'm like, maybe they're still.
3: And you're distraught knowing that you didn't have time to fix it right now. You're thinking about it right now. Like, boys, when we're done, let's get the promo out. I got
5: to
3: go.
5: I'm thinking of my plan here to try to get them saved.
3: Save the peppers.
5: If anyone's got any ideas here, if you got a green thumb.
4: Do you have a defibrillator?
5: Clear! If anyone's got any plans, any thoughts, give us a call, 402-489-1240. Jump in the stream.
3: Clear!
4: Come on, peppers!
5: I can't be the only person having this problem this morning.
4: Apply the peppers. Pads. Apply the pads. Peppers. Apply the pads.
3: I put so much into you, peppers. Come back.
4: And I will always love you.
5: At least my herb garden was fine.
4: No, this is like at the end. Have you ever seen those like odd lights? It's like in the arms of an angel. And Eli's just sitting there weeping over his pepper.
5: They were just starting.
3: My little boys, the men.
5: My jalapenos were just starting to bud out.
3: It's the end of the road.
4: Although we've come to the end of the road. That's like two times in 3 days. I can't let you go. It's unnatural. It's you belong to me. I belong to you. Yeah, that's the second time in 3 days people have heard us singing on streams.
3: Yeah.
5: Oh, man. So, and I apologize for these fools. They were just starting to bud out. I was getting really excited. Go outside this morning, and I wanted to cry.
3: Well, leave us up to Justice and I to cheer you up about it.
5: Thanks.
4: That's called cooking somebody when they're down.
3: Sorry about your peppers. Don't let the dogs out.
4: Sorry about the peppers. You don't need a tissue. Here's an iron weight to hold you down. This is like, Elijah's trying to keep his head above water with his peppers, and we're just shoving it right back down.
5: I'm just going to Google here and see what I can do. you guys aren't helping.
3: I'm going into Google.
4: Professor Google can always help.
3: Oh, boy. Boy, tonight, man, big one tonight, speaking of, hopefully, nobody, there's going to be somebody crying after tonight. Golden Knights, Hurricanes, Game 5. Been an electric series so far, returning back to Carolina. This is a big one. Big one tonight. 7 o'clock, ABC. Hurricanes, pretty big favorites in this one. You look at it from the odds perspective going back home, minus 160. This has been fairly close odds throughout this thing with big goal leads, winners on the road, winners at home right now. I think this is a huge one. Huge one for I would say, I'd put this solely on the Knights tonight, looking at this one, for them to get it done, especially in a three-game set going on, knowing that you do get to go home for one, but turning back to Game 7 at Carolina would be a huge task for them to get done. How are your peppers?
5: Well, Shane, in worst-case scenario, says the Garden Center's around, might still have plants that are available that are further along. Online, pepper plants are resilient.
3: Oh.
5: If the main stem is broken, we're cooked. But I don't think it was. They were just knocked over and maybe slightly uprooted.
6: Dude, if I could tell you how many times working my mother's garden that our bell pepper plants got knocked over and those son of a guns still produced veggies, I would have.
5: This is why were you not saying this instead of?
6: Because I wanted to kick you while you were down. Duh.
3: The other way is so much better.
6: It's just like they are resilient. All you need is just a little bit of fertilizer. Make sure that they're standing up, because if the stem gets too far, then obviously the weight can't support itself. It's gonna snap off. Like obviously all that stuff, but. Just continue to tend for it. Give it the nutrients that it needs. Water it. All the necessary stuff. You should be okay.
5: Okay.
3: We got a call coming. I hope it's Rich, because Rich has probably got the...
5: Rich has probably got pepper suggestions. Back in New York.
3: I didn't know I was going to call three times, but I knew when you started talking about gardening, I was calling back. Wow, this is incredible. Oh, yeah. It's somebody. Is it... Who do we have to talk
6: Forget
3: about?
6: Get the green thumb Duval's in the building. Say hi to Nesto, baby.
3: Nesto, what's up, brother?
7: Well, not too much. Hey, the bell pepper, the struggle's real.
6: He's in his feels, Nesto.
7: What's that?
6: He's in his feels, Nesto.
3: He hasn't been right.
7: Yeah.
3: He didn't walk in right. I can tell.
7: I'll tell you what, man. I went and saw my girl again in Indianapolis. I'm moving. It's only 12 hours away from you guys versus 24, so.
5: Most people don't. Like, I'm in sunny South Florida. You know where I want to move? Indiana. That's rare.
7: Well, I'll have to tell you guys off the air why, but I can tell you this. I think that it's going to be either Portugal or Germany, and Japan is a long shot, but I'm going with Germany. They're a young team. Experience, I think they're
5: gonna
7: win it.
3: Okay.
6: I like that he's staking his claim. Yeah. Now I've never heard of somebody who wanted to leave sunshine for something else, but love makes you do crazy things.
7: Yeah. Well, you ain't kidding. Oh Jesus God. More about that later. Hey, if I was gonna bring, you know, some Europeans over or whomever, Brazilians, and show them Nebraska, just, you know, and I've only been to Nebraska once for the College World Series. And there was some big tournament, the Slump Busters my boy was in.
3: That's right.
7: But I would take him to KFOR. I would take him to whatever bar Kid Spice is at. And then I would take him to Slim's Chicken.
5: Okay. I'm not sure.
7: And I'll...
6: Those jar desserts will change the European
5: there
6: mind.
5: It is. Yeah, that's fair.
7: Oh, no worries, guys. And, you know... We need an epic call from Rhinomite. I know I hadn't listened, you know, when I was going through treatment and stuff. Tried to catch up on the YouTube streams, but you know, we need Rhinomite to come bring it one time.
3: The call out has been made. I love it.
7: All right, guys, man. I'm tired, but I'm going to be moving home, boys. But I can't wait. You guys rock. And just remember this, if the Nebraska football team plays like you guys, every day, consistent, they'll be long and strong and down to get the friction on.
3: That's Ernesto, baby.
5: Woo!
3: That's it. There's, you know, it's coming with the phrase.
6: I love that he's staking his claim in Germany, because my buddy put money on Germany, and I'm going to tell Ernesto the same thing I told him. I can't trust a coach who's A, fat, and B, didn't bring his two best midfielders. There you go.
3: Wow.
6: Nagelsmann's out of shape. I want a coach that's in shape. Potch is in shape.
5: This conversation's taking a turn.
3: I don't even know where this
6: Potch
3: is going.
6: Potch is in shape. Okay, that's a real coach.
3: I need an in shape coach.
6: Yeah, Nagelsmann looks like he's been enjoying too much of those German pastries. I would too. Some of the German beer. I would too.
3: You sound like you're filling out your NCAA bracket based on mascots right now.
5: Justice Rohde would not hire Mangino from Kansas.
3: No, no, he is out.
6: There are other reasons for that. I'm not going to say that, but just know that I also have a, like, semi... Not he doesn't know me, just know that I have a vendetta against Julian Nagelsmann, and that will not subside. Great coach!
3: We're getting stuff out today.
5: Yeah.
3: We got a pepper... I feel like I'm in the movie Bull Durham. I'm at the mound, the pitching coach. We got a lot of issues going on here.
5: I think it's
3: we got a lot of stuff.
5: I feel like it's Justice and I laying on a leather couch talking about our feelings.
6: I think it's time one of us go. I think it's time we as a group just collectively go get one of those group therapies and we just go. You
3: it's
6: know.
3: Okay to be real.
5: By group therapies, I hope you mean those pedal bike.
6: Yeah. That's what I was talking about. Yeah.
3: I'm not sitting on a couch holding hands. Let's go.
6: No, we're not singing Kumbaya. Right. We're gonna be pedaling around downtown, going, man, we got a lot of issues, fellas.
3: This is good. Thank you guys for entertaining.
6: You know what else is? You know what else is good?
3: Game 5 hockey.
6: The Stanley Cup Finals.
3: Finals. Game 5 tonight at Carolina.
6: Shout out the Hurricanes, man. They found something in gold with, I think it's Brandon Bussey is his name.
3: Yeah.
6: Brandon Bussey, he's awesome. Left-handed net tender for the Hurricanes. He came in the second half of, I believe it was Game 3 against the Golden Knights when they had that 4-goal frenzy. And he was able to hold it down in the back. Now, there was a couple of miscues and Carolina ends up losing that game, but there was something really positive, and then he gets in net, and he does an all right job. Steadies the ship, lets a couple in. I know Vegas puts a ton of pressure on you. They're really concise. They're really opportunistic. But he allowed the Hurricanes to go and play their best hockey. They allowed them to play free, play a little bit on the edge, play a little bit reckless. And
3: 27-year-old that made his first start ever in the NHL the other night. A journeyman in the minor leagues of hockey.
5: Mm-hmm.
3: I think that'll be something to watch tonight. That question was brought up after his really good game, and they got the win. Is if it's who's your other goalie? Who's your
6: Freddie Anderson?
3: If he's healthy, what do you do?
6: I think the consensus was run Bussey. Just run it with Bussey.
3: Back out.
6: Yeah,
3: run him back out.
6: Because why not? Like, he's giving you so much confidence in net, more than Freddie Anderson was. Because when Freddie Anderson was there, like, he was having some really uncharacteristic, shaky performances. But, I mean, that's kind of been the playoff track record with Freddie Anderson, is he's a really good regular season net tender. He gets to the postseason, his record's been a bit spotty. Brandon Bussey's really seemed to give them some confidence in the net. I think you probably stick with him in the crease. I mean, Elijah could probably vouch for it, but I think you probably stick with a guy who's giving you a lot of confidence in the crease.
3: Mm-hmm. I agree
6: with that.
5: Well, simply put, it's in this series, goals will be allowed.
6: Mm-hmm.
3: It's happening.
5: It's as simple as that. Both these netminders are giving you a chance.
6: That's all you need. All you need is a chip and a chair.
3: That's it. Like you,
5: they're going to give up. You don't need these guys to stand on their heads and give you 45 saves and no goals allowed. Both these offenses are good enough.
3: Yeah, it's not this series.
5: Hey, hold them below 4 goals, and you're going to give your offense a chance.
3: Mm-hmm. Do we get another? Like this has been such a. It's continuing watching the chess match, in lines, and the goalies. But at what point, or does it happen, if we get another 2-0 goal lead, that the comebacks fall apart and they don't happen? We've seen it 4 games now, that it's been a 2-0 lead or whatever. Sometimes going to that well too many times is going to hurt somebody.
6: Mm-hmm. Eventually you do just expend so much energy that you can't mount a comeback over the course of a series. Mm-hmm. I know that both these teams have played the chess match, like you said, and shuffled their lines a little bit just to get the best possible matchups that they can. There's just going to be some point where you just have to go back to the human resolve. How far are these men and these athletes willing to go to win a Stanley Cup Finals? How much more can you expend than you have in your tank? Like, can you run this thing on fumes for a little bit more? How sharp are your line changes? Can you maximize how much economy you get with these guys? There's going to be a real test of human resolve because a lot of those guys now are putting up 27, 28-minute nights, which is kind of a lot in hockey. When you're putting up that kind of night, putting up 27, 28 minutes with your front line, those guys are going to get worn down a little bit. And they're tough, and they're not going to let on, but there's going to be some fatigue setting in. Who's the deeper team? Who's got more resolve? I think is probably what's going to end up winning this series.
3: It's going to be an interesting one. You feel like in this series so far, it's like you ever gone on the golf course and you see the water in front of you? I'm just going to throw the ball in there now and get it over with. Who wants the 2-goal lead tonight? Who wants it now? We'll flip for it. You start up 2-0? All right, we're coming after you. But it's been an amazing. I think it's a big one for the Knights tonight. Obviously, when you look at the whole 3-game set now, they'll be back to Carolina. Can the Knights get it done and be at home in Game 6 with a win?
5: Mm-hmm.
3: That's where I think it lies. Because you feel like, it, I don't know, this series has been crazy. I don't even know. But this series, you feel like if it makes it back to Game 7 at Carolina, advantage Hurricanes. And happy fans, happy NHL fans in this one. So 7 o'clock tonight, you'll have that going on. Let's take a break. Let's come back. We'll talk to Nebraska football. Big star added to our future quarterback and what that means. And a little discussion around the future with Trey Taylor and the quarterback position at Nebraska. So

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0: wake up. Let's get happy Thursday. You have a plan?
1: I do.
0: We have a plant plan.
1: We've been long together. There we go. Have we properly ran the joke? Because the joke ran its course now.
2: We have a plan in place. I'm feeling confident.
1: Good man.
2: Some light Google searching during the commercial break did me well.
1: If you need any help, I have 7 years of growing bell peppers experience.
2: I'm just
1: off air, I can help you.
3: Very diverse portfolio.
1: No, hey, extremely diverse portfolio, Hoxie.
2: I'm just going to restake.
1: All different kinds of colors of peppers, Hoxie.
2: A partly cloudy day would suit us well. Some high heat, direct sunlight would
3: potentially you need to be at home right now.
2: I know.
3: Sun's coming out.
1: You might have to.
2: You don't want a full sun day. You know. You want to keep these things. They're resilient. But you want to give them some time to recover.
1: A heat lamp.
2: You don't want to cover it.
1: A heat lamp never hurts.
2: Move it to a slightly shadier area. Is what I've been told. Restake it up.
1: Because do you have them potted?
2: Yes.
1: Okay, because we had ours fenced in like a little garden area, so we had like mulch and fertilizer. Like, we had this whole thing down to a tee with straw. By the way, straw, amazing for plants.
2: Mm.
1: Didn't know that.
2: Throw it on top. It helps keep the water.
1: Yeah.
2: No, but just restake them up, get them to a slightly shadier area, give them some time to recover, and I think we'll be A-okay. I got strong plants. Mark it down,
3: June 11th, 2026.
2: The day the comeback began.
3: The comeback began. What's going on?
1: Hey, don't call it a comeback.
3: The story starts today.
2: I woke up this morning. I thought I was down 29 points in the second half.
1: This is an underdog story, baby.
3: We have a setback day.
1: We have concepts of a plan. We are good. Hey, speaking
3: this little guy, he's coming.
1: Speaking of the stakes going up, how about somebody getting a fifth star?
3: Hey, Trey Taylor, congrats. Fifth star added, which I thought was it was an anticipation of coming. Congrats on that. Number 8 in the class now.
1: Mm-hmm. High number.

0: High number. Okay. A guy that, shout out Nebraska, they've been in on him and recognized that from early on, from jump, right? Congrats. Give your due there. He's been the ultimate peer recruiter at Nebraska. He's been wearing, I'm putting him in the class of Henry T. Buchanan, wearing red and being that Husker right now, and what he's done, showing up, whatever the case is. Congrats on that. Conversations, I think, escalate now when he gets here officially. You got Calandria in place right now. He's right now saying he's your guy right now going into this year, correct? We'll just say that. It's still a competition, but he's your guy. Just not to dog Latif. He's out there getting work done in California to try to get where he needs to get to.
1: Absolutely.
0: Whatever, right? So I don't want to discount that. The conversation, I think, starts not to pass this year. Trey Taylor in 27 when he shows up. Five-star. You look at Calandria, what Calandria could do this year, because I think that's a conversation about what the expectation and anticipation is for Calandria in the offense and what those numbers mean for Nebraska, but also what it means for when Trey walks in the door officially in 27.
1: Well, did you learn anything from the last time you started a true freshman quarterback? Did you learn anything? That's the question to me. And you could have learned it's fine to start a freshman. Maybe you handle things a little bit differently. It could be you want to keep him on the bench for a season. I don't know what the lesson learned should be, but there should be some sort of lesson learned from putting Dylan Riley on the field as a true freshman. What do you guys think that lesson would be?
2: You need better complementary pieces around him. I'm talking a great O-line to support him. We need some wide receivers to give me a competent run game. All these supporting pieces need to be in place so that he has a launching pad to then propel himself and this offense to the heights that you want it to. Now, if the 5-for-5 gets past the Calandria, there's going to be a whole conversation about what do you do, but that's ultimately dependent upon, A, what does Anthony Calandria end up doing for the Nebraska Cornhuskers in 2026, and B, that's also dependent upon how much trust do they have in Trey Taylor, because if you think that he is an advanced processor and you think that he has the necessary skills, whether that be the arm talent, whether that be the mobility that you want to be your starting quarterback, I think the most important thing is you have to have complementary pieces in place, because we saw it with Dylan Raiola. The infrastructure was not quite there for him to take that offense and immediately elevate it to the heights that everybody wanted him to. And I think maybe the second time around with this Nebraska football squad, there might be the infrastructure in place with what Gpoy's trying to build, what Dakell Shorts has in the wide receiver room, with what they're going to have in the running back and the tight ends room. There might be the infrastructure in place to immediately elevate this thing to a level that they can compete in the way that they want to compete with Trey Taylor as a freshman.
1: And I think the key, if it is Taylor starting as a true freshman, which he didn't see with Riola, is I don't think you can put the weight of the offense fully onto his shoulders.
2: Yes.
1: You want to ease him into that with a strong running game, some quick scheme passes to get a guy in rhythm.
0: You got
1: to
0: set that tone right now in place this year.
1: But mostly it starts with the run game. You got to have a strong running game for a freshman quarterback to just take the pressure, take the load of the offense off his shoulders. Whenever Dylan stepped on campus day one, you're not only putting the expectations of the state on him, you're putting the entire load of the offense onto him. It was true freshman Dylan Riley, hey, go out, make a play. You don't want to do that with a true freshman. I think that's the lesson that should be learned from this.
0: Absolutely. There's got to be all the pieces.
1: You can start a true freshman. You don't want the true freshman quarterback to be the focal point of the offense.
2: Right.
0: I think you will start the true freshman.
2: I look at this, and I think there has to be some cautious optimism. I think it's okay to get excited about a guy who's number eight in the class, five-star quarterback, presumably the next big thing for this Nebraska squad. I think people should be rather reserved, cautious in the way that they approach Trey Taylor, because this is a 17- and 18-year-old kid. Placing the weight of the world and anointing him as the savior of the program is not going to help you get back to relevancy right away. You will have to eat some growing pains, right? I think right away, if you ask him to be a game changer, I don't know that he can walk into college and do that. I don't think any freshman quarterback can walk into college and do that. We've seen a lot of really talented freshman QBs walk into college and struggle because they don't have the supplementary pieces around him. So what do you need? You need a strong running game, because I think right away, the way that you want to build this, you want to build it to a crescendo. Your first year, you want the kid to show that he has got some arm talent, that he can make some exciting pop plays, but we want to have a strong running game, great O-line, something to balance us out, and a defense that can support you and not keep you on the field all the time. Second year, You can put a little bit more load on his shoulders. You can ask him to be a game changer, more complex route patterns. Can we ask him to elevate the level of our offense a step further? And then year three, you're asking that guy to pop and be the focal point of the offense. I think that's the crescendo you want to build towards, so that way as a junior, he's ready, he's popping, he's building you, and then he goes off to the pro ranks. Right? That's what you want to build this to. I think there has to be a level of patience that comes with this, because if you anoint him, if you place all of this burden and the weight of the world upon his shoulders for a 17-year-old kid, however mentally strong that you believe that Trey Taylor can be, anybody can fold under that amount of pressure. When you are bearing the weight of the world on your shoulders, it takes a special kind of person to do that right away, and he may be that kind of person. We don't know all the ins and outs and the semantics and the workings of his mind, but I would encourage people to be rather cautious. Be optimistic, but be cautious in your approach and be reserved and know that it's going to take time for these things to flourish, just like Elijah with a pepper plant. It takes a little bit for this thing to start really bearing some results. Let it grow. Let it nurture. Take the ups and the downs. You might have a setback today, but just know that in the future, there's going to be something bearing on the horizon.
0: I think that is the perfect scenario we just laid out. We all know in the landscape of college football, on the flip side, if we could be patient from a developmental side.
2: It's hard.
0: It's hard. Why?
2: Because you want the results now.
0: Because they're being paid.
2: Mm-hmm.
0: There's a number. And again, and I hate it that I'm having that we're having to say this.
2: Yeah.
0: But how many times are you going to look over and go, and again, this is the way of the world. Yes, he's 18, 17, 18-year-old kid. College athletes and freshmen aren't able to be looked at like that anymore.
2: Mm-hmm.
0: They're just not.
2: Especially in football.
0: In football. We already know, right? There'll be an expectation level in a different world of P&Ls and budgets and money for him. That I think that's the one thing from the patient side. And then again, this is also on Nebraska to be having those future conversations. They should have already been had, hopefully, with a kid like Trey Taylor walking in. Have you laid out that plan? Have you laid out those expectations? Right? Because, unfortunately, the first day he walks onto the field, let's say he walks on game one, you're starting quarterback in 27, expectations are through the roof now.
2: Mm-hmm.
0: There will be, and again, not saying football-wise, like they're from the staff, we know that they should have a plan.
2: Mm-hmm.
0: Nationally, wins and loss, all that is going to go through the roof. Our guy is here. To me, it feels a lot like when you're looking at Trey Taylor and other, all right, we'll talk about him. It's the conversation around golf all the time. That guy's the next Tiger Woods.
2: Mm.
0: Expectation when you take that first snap. Dylan Raiola, same thing.
2: Mm-hmm.
0: When he took that first snap, it was like, the savior is here.
2: Mm.
0: It is going to change. And then the conversation started with him where we're paying that to get that, not about the development side of it. It was like, we're paying that to get that. That's the unfortunate side of this entire landscape. Because I think what you guys just said about being patient, the development process. And again, on paper, it feels like you're building what we talked about. You're building a good offensive line. You're getting some pieces for the setup for Trey Taylor to walk in, maybe be that guy. It's a unique balance. They're going to have to balance. Because I think in sports, how many times you watch a five-star freshman walk in and get ruined?
2: We saw it in Florida.
0: Completely ruined. Because of got to rush it in expectations.
3: Honestly, I feel like you see it more often than not.
0: You do? How many?
3: The Tuas and the Trevor Lawrences are rare. You just don't see it very often. Tua sat most of his freshman year.
0: Yeah.
2: But think about Trevor Lawrence.
3: Trevor Lawrence played on the best college football team in the country that season.
2: Yes. Exactly.
0: Yes. The foundation was there.
2: Exactly.
0: For a guy like that to walk in.
2: And he was good in his own right. And he ended up going on being a pretty productive. He's been a pretty solid NFL quarterback, right? Like,
0: yeah.
2: You need the foundation in place if a guy's going to start right away. Like, that's the thing, is the talent level was so great with Trevor Lawrence that you could already just throw him in, and he just had to make that offense home.
0: And unfortunately,
2: and then he became special.
3: I mean, Auburn dang near ruined Bo Nix.
0: Yep.
3: Mm-hmm. He stepped in, and who did they upset early in his career? Huge game down at War Eagle. And he was insane that game. It was a non-con game. It was Penn State.
2: I don't know. Was it Penn State? Was it?
0: I can't remember.
2: I feel like they played Oregon at some point.
0: But I think while you're looking at that, unfortunately, this is what happens.
2: Was that Oregon because they beat them 17-14? Am I remembering that right?
3: 27-21.
2: Yeah.
3: Is that right? Yeah. And you reeled off some wins to start the year, and then SEC schedule went poorly for you. You changed offensive coordinators.
0: Almost ruined it.
3: And he had to go off to another school where Oregon kind of saved him.
0: Because it's the whole, this is Trey Taylor, but going back to what you guys are talking about, it's the foundation that he's going to walk into.
2: Right. And
0: unfortunately, guess what? For all what Dylan Raiola was, he walked into not that.
2: Mm-hmm. And he might walk into that at Oregon. Like, he might walk into that and he might pop. And you might see what Dylan Raiola was promised to be.
0: You hope those stories turn out good for kids in that scenario. Obviously, he didn't walk into that here.
2: No.
0: And again, what you alluded to is when Dylan walked in at that high level, was the bulk of the offense on him?
2: And he had to pull recruiting up with him. There was a lot.
0: He was managing a lot.
2: This is not Dylan Raiola propaganda. This is the reality of a situation for an 18-year-old that walked in with the world in his shoulders and the dad on the wall. That's what happened. There was extra value and extra expectation attached because his dad is on the wall in Memorial Stadium.
0: Yep.
2: And that was really tough for a guy like that to balance, and it ultimately didn't end up paying off for you. But I think, talking conversely here with the expectations thing, what is the expectation? What is the anticipation? What is your evaluation of a good season for Anthony Calandro? What does he need to be to get this thing moving in the right direction?
0: I was in the camp we were discussing earlier. Like, I close to 3,000 yards passing.
2: Mm-hmm.
0: 24-9, maybe 24-10.
2: Yeah, if I'm in low double digits,
0: I don't know, something like that.
2: Yeah, give me.
0: Because you feel like if he gets the 3,000 and 20-something touchdowns, you've opened the offense up a little bit for some other things to happen.
2: And if I get 20-plus passing TDs and I get, I don't know, 12 or less INTs, I think that's a pretty solid return on that guy.
0: And give me Kirk Cousins year after year.
3: And somewhere in the 6 rushes for 50 yards a game type of average as well.
2: Sure, something. Help me extend plays. Help us keep the thing ticking, because I can live with turnovers if you're trying to make plays.
0: Mm-hmm.
2: Right, there are some times where you'll make boneheaded turnovers as long as you're not throwing it right to a guy. If you're trying to fit in a tight window and a guy just goes and makes an athletic play, you tip your cap and you move on.
3: And where are the turnovers?
0: Mm-hmm.
3: Is it 3rd and 9 from your own 15-yard line?
2: Right.
0: Yes.
3: Or is it 1st and 10 near midfield shot play, and you throw a pick?
2: Yeah. And so now they're buried inside their own 20 because they just got a pick on a bomb play that you were trying to run. But I get it. Situationally, what do the turnovers look like? Because there were times in Don Raiola's tenure, there were some bad situational turnovers.
3: Yep.
2: And you can't have those. What does the pocket presence look like late in games? Because while the turnovers may not have been there, the offensive line, and there would be a miscommunication and a breakdown, and your quarterback did not have the situational awareness to recognize what was coming at him and didn't have the awareness to step up in the pocket or step back or make the pocket mobility. Does he have some pocket savviness? Is he able to maneuver in and around situations and buy you time? Does he know when a play is dead, and can he just throw the ball away to the sideline, live to fight another down? Like, what does that look like?
0: What I would be interested to watch with Calandria, again, we'll get a long chance to see all this, is his decisiveness.
2: Mm-hmm.
0: Right? Knowing what he's getting through the reads. If it's time to tuck and go, get to the sticks somehow, that stuff.
2: Mm-hmm.
0: But, dude, I feel like this, knowing and learning, and he's going to make mistakes.
2: Mm-hmm.
0: We're going to have turnovers, and I agree with you guys, what type of turnover. I just want this quarterback to be an aggressive guy who is trying everything he can, and he's going to make an aggressive turnover, right? Just be decisive when you're doing this.
2: And if you fall on your sword, okay. Like, I can live with that. I can live with you going and trying to make a play. And you know what? There may be a moment where it comes down to it. It's a final drive, and he tries to make a play, and it ends in a pick. And people might come after him, and we might go, well, why would you do that? But at the end of the day, you can swallow your pride and say, you know what?
0: Dude's getting after it.
2: He stuck everything on the line, and it just failed. You know, he pushed the chips to the center and said, I'm all in, and the house ended up getting him. And that's okay.
0: He didn't slide 1 yard from the sticks on 3rd and 1, 3rd and 2.
2: Yeah, Just, if he's diving and making plays and he's putting his body on the line, I can respect a guy who's going to go put it on for the badge. As long as he's fighting with some pride, I think people can cut him some leeway. And I think people will cut him some leeway. Mm-hmm. And I think that goes for a lot of people on that team. If you're putting it on the line and you try to make a play and you end up coming up short, that's okay.
0: That's any sport, right?
2: Yeah.
0: That's any sport, man.
2: It's going to happen. But as long as the effort is there, I think that's a big thing when it comes down to it. Mm-hmm. Is the effort there? And I think he's going to make a real effort to try to make some plays.
3: Was the effort there from De'Aaron Fox last night in the final 10 seconds of that game as he tried to go make a play?
2: Maybe
3: we should be more forgiving.
2: I mean, he did try to go make a play. That being said, little situational awareness would have been nice. Little situational awareness might have been warranted there. But I see what you're saying.
0: Like, poor guy got put in a spot.
2: Yeah, but like, hey, situational awareness matters. Like, what is your, like, are you savvy? Do you know, hey, we need to kill some clock here? Like, hey, I need to get this ball out of my hands because I got a full-out blitz coming and we don't have numbers in the box to help me? Do we have that kind of savvy? Instead of trying to step in there and make the plays, do I know, oh, shoot, I got 1-2 Mississippi and then I got to chuck this thing to the sideline?
0: It's like every quarterback, right? Mm-hmm. It's all going to be based on optics.
2: Right.
0: Timing, optics, those types of things. But it is interesting as you start looking at Trey Taylor marching into 27 with that rating, the expectations that come with it, Nebraska presumably doing the right things for a kid like that to have him in a situation to be successful.
2: Look at the class that they're bringing in around him. A lot of offensive and defensive line and some skill and some playmakers. That's what they're bringing in with them. And you need that. You need some playmakers. You need some guys who can help you on the defensive line. Because that's the other thing that we don't talk about a lot is the defense getting off the field? Like, are you having to sit there as a quarterback and you're sitting there for, I don't know, 15, 20 minutes in real time and you're just throwing a ball. You're trying to stay loose and your defense just can't get off the field. If your defense gives it back to you when you're humming, that's the other thing is if you have a defense that's got some bucket getters on the defensive line, then go get you a sack, go get you some pressure, force an errant throw or an incompletion or something to go wrong in the machine, a cog pops loose. If you've got defensive linemen who can get you the ball back when your offense is humming, that's almost as valuable, right? Because there's a rhythm and flow to the game. And if you're in a game flow, man, it doesn't matter. Like, we've seen times where Nebraska's had the offense running hot, and sometimes your defense will get you a quick three and out, and boom, it's right back in your offense. Hey, good things happen when that happens, when you're playing with momentum. How can you foster momentum? I think bringing in defensive guys like that, it really tends to help you, especially what they did in the portal this year. They got some veteran defensive guys who can take on double teams, can fight, and try to get you pressure or sack. You get more of that, get the ball back in an offense's hands, it's humming. That's good. And sometimes you're just going to need your defense to buckle down and be stalwart and give you a couple opportunities, give you a couple shots at the dartboard.
0: Yep. Good stuff. Trey Taylor, 5-star, number 8 in the class, 27. He's yours, Nebraska. Let's take a break.
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1: Just to shut off your mic, like I want to listen to TLC a little.
0: I like it. Thank you. Sit on your broke what? That's what that pepper's doing. Sorry. My bad.
1: We had a lovely little bow, put the wrap on it, talked about Trey Taylor growing in like a beautiful bell pepper, and then Hooksy just goes and drops another 4 inches of rain on it. Boom!
2: I'll send you guys updates whenever I get home.
1: The people's host goes and drops the people's elbow.
0: Boom! We better get to stories that we missed.
1: Oh, boy.
3: The stories we missed. The Morning Hookup.
2: Fellas, we got new numbers for Nebraska basketball. This is coming out this morning.
1: Let's go!
2: The one big number change I see is Leo Curtis wearing the number 9, moving from 33.
1: Okay.
2: So back to the number he wore through much of his youth. Among the new guys, you have Colin Rice wearing number 4. You have Caden Betts wearing number 7. DeGorville's wearing number 8. Trevin Linhart wearing number 10. Jacob Lanier, 13. Sam Orme, 14. Bowden Kapke, 33. Damon Wilkinson, 34. Whenever you put it like that, that's a lot of newcomers.
0: My goodness, that's a lot of newcomers. Yes.
1: Some newcomers.
2: But everyone else retained their same number that you know and love. But Leo did make the move to 9.
1: I get the Frager 5.
2: Frager 5.
1: Frager 5. Price still probably 21.
2: Cale Jacobson's wearing the 31. Love that for him.
1: I need somebody wearing the 55. Need it. Or the 51. Give him the 51. Like Rink Mast.
2: Yeah, if anyone would wear 55, it'd probably be like Henry Burt, but he's in the 35, which is close.
0: That's perfect.
2: We talked about this off the air earlier. I need a guard wearing 44.
1: I need a guard wearing something tough. Give me like a 30, like a 30.
0: 9.
2: Oh, you can't do the 9. Now you got the two signs.
1: What is it? 30. Give me a 30. Not 32, 33. I think 34 is probably tough.
2: Dude, the 44 is maybe my favorite number in basketball. You don't see it enough.
1: You don't want to do the
2: especially a small guy. It's like a pitcher wearing like the number 1.
0: Mm.
2: It throws you off so much that you can't help but love it.
1: You don't want to do the Dennis Rodman on the San Antonio Spurs when he got the number banned.
2: Oh. No, I'm good.
1: Hey,
2: another
1: story that we missed. The Chiefs are adding 2 years to Patrick Mahomes' contract.
2: Massive deal. He's
1: going to get tied into Kansas City through 2033 at a value of a little over a half a billion.
0: That's it.
1: $504.75 million. If I could sniff a quarter of that, I would be the happiest man alive. That's a crap ton of money.
0: I'd say.
1: A lot of money.
0: Man, unfortunate, man. There was a return to tennis that's going to get cut short. Serena Williams is cut short. They go out. She's in the doubles at the HSBC Championship. And unfortunately, her partner went down with a knee injury.
1: Not good.
0: The return is cut short. And that one, she is scheduled to get back at it the following next week's Berlin Open. But after that, there's no future of what they're saying. Will she return to Wimbledon? Big question. But unfortunately, they win match one. Knee injury put you down in match two.
1: So
0: not her partner.
1: Regional story going on here, and Elijah and I talked about this off air before our other show locally on KFOR, the Average Joe Sports Show. We were talking about how Lawrence, Kansas has kind of embraced the Algerian national team and how this is turning into a real story. Elijah and I talked about this, that apparently Algeria has their base of training. They've set up their home base in Lawrence, yeah. Kansas. And the whole community has, like, rallied around this. They're buying Algerian flags. They're getting pottery shared with the city. In return, they're giving back a 14-year-old's painting of the desert fox. The desert fox. So a 14-year-old's painting of a desert fox gets exchanged to the Algerian embassy. There's this whole thing going on, but it reminded me of a story back in the day when England hosted the World Cup. I believe it was 1960, and North Korea was in the World Cup, and so their home base was in Middlesbrough, England, and still to this day, you could see North Korean flags in Middlesbrough because the community loved the North Korean national team so much. So I'm wondering if this becomes a thing with the Algerian national team in Lawrence, Kansas. Do we just see a bunch of Algerian flags out of nowhere because we're embracing the local flavor?
2: Well, I will say, if there's people traveling in for the World Cup, the place to be to get the true American experience is not Chicago or Miami or all these big cities. You got to get to small towns or mid-sized towns in the South, in the Midwest. That's the place to be. Even the West Coast.
1: Mm-hmm. There's some fun places. There's some fun places you can really find. You
2: want it? Towns of less than like 100,000 people.
0: That's where you want to be.
2: That's where you want to be. That's where you get the true American
1: experience. Not Lincoln, Nebraska, but hey, mid-sized towns. Mid-sized Lawrence, Kansas.
2: No, like, go visit the tropics of Nebraska.
0: Lawrence,
1: Grand Island.
0: Lawrence, perfect place. It's a great little community.
2: Yeah, I agree.
1: It's pretty solid out there. And hey, they got some stuff to do. If they would have been a little bit earlier, they could have gone to Hoagland Ballpark. Mm-hmm. You never know. You get an Algerian invasion in Hoagland Ballpark. Now, how about that?
2: And the National Guard is not being ready.
1: Imagine a bunch of soccer fans showing up to a baseball game, and they're just sitting there, and
0: that'd be great.
1: They're just putting up tifus. They're shooting off flares.
2: I fear the Europeans don't quite understand baseball, though.
1: It would be really funny, though, to watch them cheer.
0: Just bouncing.
1: Yeah, the stands are just bouncing up and down. You're testing the structural integrity of the temporary bleachers.
0: I'm trying to tear the place apart.
1: That'd be awesome.
0: I'd be down.
1: Would love that.
0: Boy, tonight you got hockey. By the way, you're a little over 24 hours away. We'll talk about it tomorrow, the start of the College World Series tomorrow.
1: Mm-hmm. You guys have an early favorite?
2: I'm probably riding with Ole Miss or Georgia, but that's obvious.
0: Yeah.
1: I'm riding with Ole Miss because I got them at plus 700 at the sports book, baby. That's how we do it.
2: Let's go Rebs.
0: I'm going to ride with my heels. See what they got. Can they get over that hump?
1: Why not?
2: If I was to pick a team like I'd actually like really want to bandwagon, it'd be Troy,
1: West Virginia.
2: Yeah, West Virginia's a cool story, but I don't like John Denver that much.
1: But
0: if I'm going, I'm finding those fans. I want to sit in their section.
1: I'm
0: going to
1: tell them thank you for JJ Weatherholt and Victor Scott. I want to shake your hand personally for producing those two young men because they play for my team.
2: I'm rooting for Troy because they gave us the first Nebraska NCAA tournament win.
1: Shout out.
0: Wow.
1: Shout out. Love
2: hey,
1: that.
2: Sorry about the basketball team, but we'll support you while you're in Omaha.
0: Low key shout backhand.
1: Do you think they would have taken that trade if you'd have told them before the season, hey, you're going to play Nebraska and give them their first ever NCAA tournament win, but you're going to make the College World Series? Would they have taken that trade?
2: Yes.
0: Absolutely.
2: Because they still made the tourney.
1: You take that deal?
0: Right, better.
1: I would too.
0: They have a better chance now.
1: I would too. Damn good deal.
2: Now, here's another deal. Would you have traded, if Nebraska lost to Troy but made it to the College World Series, would you take that deal?
0: No.
1: I don't think I would.
2: I agree.
0: I want that.
2: We're all
0: no.
2: Here. The NCAA tournament win was huge.
0: No.
1: Also, the NCAA tournament win sparked maybe the greatest 2 weeks that this place has seen around here since the national championship.
0: I promise it was
2: also
0: for me.
2: The greatest weekend OKC's ever seen.
0: Ever seen. Ever
1: true,
0: will see.
1: True,
0: ever.
1: And they won a finals.
0: Ever will see.
2: Mm-hmm.
1: And they won a finals.
0: Yeah.
2: Oh, no. We have a double over on the Price is Right this morning.
1: We do?
2: Oh, Lord. They both go home without the grand prize. Oh, that's terrible.
0: This day in TV. Oh, it's Moats.
2: This day just got ruined.
0: Wow. Look how disappointed Drew Carey looks.
1: Are you a more of a Price is Right fan or a Jeopardy fan?
2: Jeopardy.
0: Jeopardy all
1: I
0: day
1: love
0: long.
1: Jeopardy. Jeopardy.
0: Tomorrow we have the Almanac Jeff Moats, College World Series talk, and a whole lot more tomorrow. Get outside. Enjoy your Thursday today. It's going to be a beautiful day. If you're going to the bananas, try to catch a foul ball getting out. Have a great Thursday. We'll catch you in a Husker Homer Friday.
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8: From ABC News, I'm Michelle Franzen. Parts of the Pentagon on lockdown this hour. The Arlington, Virginia Fire Department in a social media post says local hazmat teams are investigating an incident and several corridors of the Pentagon have been told to shelter in place. ABC's Catherine Falders has more on a Pentagon statement.
9: That the building, the Pentagon, is monitoring systems detected that they detected an air quality issue and it prompted precautionary measures while officials work to determine the source and extent of the problem.
8: House lawmakers failing to pass an extension for a wiretap tool used to monitor foreign threats. ABC's Stephen Portnoy has more.
10: FISA Section 702 allows for warrantless wiretaps of overseas targets. It's been described by officials of both parties as a critical surveillance tool. The law permitting it has never expired, but it's set to tomorrow. Democrats, who would be inclined to support a short-term extension, are withholding their support, citing the president's choice of mortgage watchdog and Trump loyalist Bill Pulte to be acting director of national intelligence. Despite Pulte's lack of national security experience, Trump says he wants him in the role to downsize the DNI's office.
8: The ceasefire between the U.S. and Iran hanging in the balance. President Trump issuing a deadline for Iran to make a deal or face possible new strikes. ABC's Karen Travers has the latest.
11: Remember, we have heard the president give mixed messages in terms of his timeline, saying that he has been in no rush to get a deal. Then it was, I want to do this in the next couple of days, and we can get this done in the next couple of days, and I'm putting pressure on Iran to do this. Now this morning he's indicating he seems less interested in reaching a deal as they continue these strikes against Iran.
8: The New York Knicks edging out the San Antonio Spurs last night in Game 4. New York police say they arrested more than 50 people due to rowdy fans picking fights, climbing poles and scaffolding, and setting off fireworks and smoke bombs. Authorities say 10 officers were also injured. You're listening to ABC News.
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17: An early wake-up call from Mother Nature. Good morning, I'm Jeff Motes. We're at mostly cloudy sky, 71 degrees at KFOR. Tree damage has been reported across the Lincoln metro area from severe storms early this morning as wind gusts of 70 miles per hour were reported at the Lincoln Airport. There was some localized flooding in portions of Lincoln, and city officials have kept an eye on areas like the railroad underpass at 48th and Cornhusker, which traditionally is prone to flooding.
18: Lincoln Transportation and Utilities was monitoring that. They did have some standing water in it briefly, but once the stormwater system was able to catch up, it wasn't anything that required a closure.
17: Lancaster County Emergency Management Director Jim Davidsaver tells KFOR News that sirens sounded in the southeast part of the county for a brief tornado warning that was canceled after about 8 minutes. No damage reported related to that. Egg-sized hail was reported out by Branched Oak Lake. Mother Nature is the likely culprit for a large tree limb that crashed into a home just before 5 o'clock this morning at Tuslin Avenue and Kearney Avenue in the Havelock area.
19: It's actually a house that was made into two apartments. So there were three occupants. that are going to be displaced.
17: Lincoln Fire and Rescue Public Information Officer MJ Lerman tells KFOR News it took crews 20 minutes to cut a large limb to extricate the patient. One person was taken to the hospital with minor injuries. Lincoln Transportation Utilities reminding you about how to report down trees, limbs, power lines, and other damage. For any debris that's blocking city streets and sidewalks, you need to contact Lincoln Police at the non-emergency line at 402-441-6000. Do not call 911. Read more at KFORnow.com. Two women accused of murder and competing for headlines and the skills of a sleek lawyer in 1920s. Chicago make up the musical Chicago. It starts a three-weekend run at the Tada Theater in the Haymarket tonight, beginning at 7:30.
20: We're also excited that Lincoln's responded so well. The first two weekends are already sold out.
17: That's Bob Rook with the Tada Theater telling KFOR News that tickets do remain for an added show on June 27th at 2 p.m. It'll become sunny today, breezy as well. We'll see a high around 80 this afternoon. I'm Jeff Motes, KFOR News.
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6: The Markley, Van Camp, and Robbins Show. 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
7: Acting Attorney General Todd Blanche, number five, announced the indictment of three alleged illegal aliens who participated in a large-scale human smuggling operation that brought more than a dozen children into the United States.
6: That never happens. That's a right-wing conspiracy, David.
8: This is insane.
7: Yeah. Number four, the Cleveland Clinic Foundation has agreed to stop providing gender-related medical treatments to minors, that's child sex changes, and commit $2 million for detransition treatment. This comes as the DOJ is investigating their practices.
6: Good.
7: Number three, the Department of Housing and Urban Development, meanwhile, is cutting off funding to the Los Angeles agency responsible for managing homeless outreach, accusing it of, quote, obvious fraud and wanton mismanagement. Number two, the
8: not just any mismanagement, mind you.
7: Yeah.
8: Wanton.
7: Yes.
9: Well, all the money, and the problem gets worse and worse.
7: Yeah, they're paying their bills late. They're not keeping track of who's getting hired. There's nepotism. I mean, it's a mess. Number two, the bombing of Iran resumed overnight with President Trump saying even more is on the way today. And number one, the president saying in the not too distant future, we will be taking Karg Island and other oil infrastructure points and assume total control of their oil and gas markets. He did say on the bright side, hey, it worked out for Venezuela pretty well. Come on, Iran. Let's make money together.
8: Man. Okay.
7: Dang. 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Right now, GhostBed is giving our audience an extra 10% off. 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
8: The Markley, Van Camp, and Robbins Show. I'm Jamie Markley, the Gen Xer. David Van Camp is the millennial. And the sexy baby boomer, that's Scott Robbins. Mm-hmm. Okay, so Trump is saying the Kurds let us down.
9: Yeah, he called into Fox and Friends this morning to give an update on Iran as strikes are resuming. And claimed that we gave weapons to the Kurds to fight against Iran, but they didn't really do anything, apparently.
8: Oh.
10: Well, we actually sent them weapons, and we were very disappointed by the Kurds, to be honest with you. The Kurds let us down. I disagreed with the decision. You know, I was saying, no, I don't believe they'll deliver them. I think they kept them for themselves. I think it's a disgrace. But I'll remember that, Kurds. I'll remember that. But they have some guns, but, you know, they don't have the weapons. Look. Even if they had some, they're petrified.
8: Yeah. Mm-hmm. Heard that many times.
9: Oh, yeah.
11: I'm not forgetting, Kurds.
9: Nope.
11: Hear me?
8: Oh, I don't doubt that for a second.
11: No.
8: He doesn't forget stuff like that.
9: No, he does not.
8: No.
11: He's a grudge holder.
8: So where do you think it's going to go? Carg Island? Is that next?
9: We'll see. I think there's probably going to be a lot of fireworks here over the next couple of days, and then we'll see if Iran is going to come to the table. I don't think they will, but
8: I wouldn't be surprised if Carg Island's in play in the next week.
11: We take over Carg Island.
8: Would not be surprised.
11: Build a Trump hotel on it.
9: Golf course.
8: It'll be gold.
9: Yeah.
8: Oh, goodness. Oh,
11: golf course, yeah.
8: Yeah. Well, you see what's going on in Ireland. I mean, it's been mass
11: terrible
8: migration, and people are very upset. For a number of different reasons. Like, all these rural areas just overtaken where people have lost their culture. And

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8: Yes, Father's Day is coming up. If you're trying to figure out what to get Dad, the last minute tie, he may say, oh, yeah, that's great. He hates it. 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
9: Well, President Trump warning that the U.S. will seize Karg Island in the near future is what he's saying on Truth Social.
8: All right. I didn't see that when I predicted that just a little while ago. I just heard other reports.
10: Yeah.
8: Wow, that's wild.
10: Tonight will be a wild night.
9: Well, that's what he's saying. Yeah, we're gonna take it. We're going to take their oil and gas infrastructure and manage it. And hey, guess what, Iran? That worked out pretty well for Venezuela. Everybody's making money. Stop with the whole jihadi crap and let's get rich.
8: There you go. They're not going to do it.
9: But no, they're not.
8: You know, we were just talking about mixtapes. I mentioned one from a long time ago that had Creep from Radiohead on it. Mm-hmm. Just out of curiosity, anyone ever heard the honky tonk cover of Creep from Radiohead?
9: I've heard a few different versions of it, but yeah. I don't know if I've heard this particular one.
8: I think it's kind of fun. I thought you would get a kick out of it. Okay. I wish I-

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13: One, two, three, four, five.
14: Hey, number five, Acting Attorney General Todd Blanche announced today the indictment of three illegal aliens who participated in a large-scale human smuggling operation that brought more than a dozen children into the United States. Number four, the Cleveland Clinic Foundation has agreed to stop providing gender-related medical treatments to minors, like hormone therapy and the sex changes. They're not doing that anymore because the DOJ is investigating them, and they're also committing $2 million for detransition treatment. Number three, the Department of Housing and Urban Development is cutting off funding to the Los Angeles agency responsible for managing homelessness responses, and they accuse it of obvious fraud and wanton mismanagement. Number two, the bombing of Iran resumed overnight with President Trump saying even more is on the way today. And then number one on Truth Social, the president says, in the not-too-distant future, we will be taking Karg Island and other oil infrastructure points in Iran and assume total control of their oil and gas markets. Those are the top five stories that we're keeping an eye on today. 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
12: Sometimes there's debates online, you know, sort of silly stories, but they're fun to just kick around a little bit. There's a boyfriend, apparently, that wants to delay a pregnancy. And the girlfriend, I don't know about marriage, but they're talking about having a baby, but wants to delay it so his girl can ride roller coasters with him. He got a trip planned.
15: Very well. He's mature enough to be a dad.
12: This woman says she and her boyfriend have been trying to have kids, but now he wants to delay the pregnancy until after they go to the amusement park. It's like, well, we want to do this roller coaster thing. Said they planning to go because they shared a special moment.

0: 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KFOR knows you love your dad, but why does he type with only one index finger? 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And why does he insist on checking your oil and tires every time you visit? 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Dad means well, and this Father's Day, KFOR wants to help you reward him for all those years of public embarrassment with $1,000. 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
1: ABC News, I'm Michelle Franz, and Pentagon officials say sections of the high-security building are in lockdown after systems triggered an air quality incident. ABC's Louis Martinez says some workers sheltering in place until tests by hazmat crews are concluded.
2: This is a very large building. 23,000 people work there on any given day. And the Pentagon has five sides, five floors, five concentric rings. And when you could be working in one of those wedge areas, one of those corners of the building, and be completely unaffected by something that's going on in another part of the building.
1: Secretary of State Marco Rubio announced the U.S. will sanction Cuba's state-owned gas and oil company, alleging Cuba's government was using it as a tool of repression and self-serving the regime. In Mexico, protests ahead of the World Cup's first match in Mexico City tonight. Demonstrators using the high-profile event to bring light to various causes, including missing individuals. This is ABC News.
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9: The Markley, Van Camp, and Robbins Show. Jamie Markley, David Van Camp, Scott Robbins. Mm-hmm.
10: Okay, so Carmelo Anthony, the verdict, guilty of murder, 35 years behind bars.
9: Yeah.
10: A victim of white supremacy. According to attorney Velma Anderson, who is on Roland Martin's show. He's got one on YouTube. He used to be at CNN. And this is part of what she said.
11: First and foremost, the one thing that I would ask for people to do at this moment is pray for the Anthony family, because they have been legally lynched for the last year. Mm-hmm. And more so by...
10: Don't pray for the Metcalf family, who actually lost their son, their twin brother.
9: Mm-hmm.
10: No, the real victims here, the Anthony family. Yeah. Yes.
11: More so by this slaughterhouse of a courthouse, as well as the family of the Metcalfs. So the energy right now is their white supremacy. They have shown up to be the pigs that they display with hate.
10: With hate.
9: How can you say that?
10: For mourning the murder of their son and brother?
9: Yeah. They've been more gracious than I ever could be.
10: A lot of people have said that.
9: In a similar situation.
10: Yes. I don't disagree.
11: They are celebrating the loss of life and the loss of freedom.
10: That statement right there. He's dead. He's never coming back.
9: Right. Mm-hmm.
10: How dumb are you?
11: So that's the energy. We have a devastated family who didn't know that they was going to have to let their son go back into a holdover. Because we have an overzealous prosecutor who lied throughout this trial, who put on liars as witnesses in order to be...
10: All the black witnesses, liars, apparently.
11: A saving grace for the white community.
10: Yeah.
11: So that they can win an election.
10: Yeah. Okay.
9: What?
10: I don't know.
9: Win an election? He stabbed another kid in the heart.
10: Yeah.
12: Damn, man.

0: Okay. I did it the right way, though, Casey.
1: Okay. Oh, got a wonderful Nimrod in the news. You won't be disappointed. And a news update next.
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6: From ABC News, I'm Michelle Franzen. Former SEC Chair Jay Clayton and current U.S. attorney is President Trump's pick for Director of National Intelligence. The president's choice of Bill Pulte to serve as acting DNI director, receiving bipartisan pushback, including failed votes today to extend FISA's critical surveillance tool. That's set to expire tomorrow. ABC's Catherine Falders has details.
7: Of course, the House and the Senate have both left, so we'll have to see. But this is what's very clear about this is Trump and the White House understanding that FISA wasn't going to get through by the end of the week, and that even though Trump was saying that Bill Pulte would serve in an acting role, that really wasn't going to do him any favors on Capitol Hill. He needed to make a decision, and he needed to make a decision on this quickly.
6: President Trump announcing he's standing down on his threat to strike Iran hard tonight if leaders did not agree to a peace deal. The president claiming Iranian officials have agreed to approved final points of an agreement, but offered no details. Here's ABC's Karen Travers at the White House.
8: We have seen the president before in social media posts indicate optimism about an agreement being close, talking about working with allies as he does in this post to try to push things along. But it's not clear specifically what was agreed to, but one thing he does make clear is that the strikes he had said this morning in the 8 o'clock hour that were going to happen against Iran tonight, for now, have been canceled.
6: On the heels of the inflation report this week showing consumer prices are at highs not seen in 3 years, the producer price index out today showing that the prices jumped 6.5% in May at the wholesale level from the previous year.
9: The numbers suggest that inflationary pressures faced by consumers are beginning to percolate up through the supply chain. Analysts say that, as with the consumer price index, surging fuel and food prices are behind the increase in the PPI.
6: ABC's Jim Ryan on Wall Street, stocks surging over word the U.S. is backing away from strikes to Iran. 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
14: In early wake-up call from Mother Nature. I'm Jeff Motes, KFOR News. Tree damage has been reported across the Lincoln metro area from severe storms early this morning as wind gusts of 70 miles per hour were reported at the Lincoln Airport. There was some localized flooding in portions of Lincoln, and city officials have kept an eye on areas like the railroad underpass at 48th and Cornhusker, which traditionally is prone to flooding.
15: Lincoln Transportation.

0: and Utilities was monitoring that. They did have some standing water in it briefly, but once the stormwater system was able to catch up, it wasn't anything that required a closure.
1: Lancaster County Emergency Management Director Jim Davidsaver tells KFOR News that sirens sounded in the southeast part of the county for a brief tornado warning that was canceled after about 8 minutes. No damage reported related to that. Egg-sized hail was reported out by Branched Oak Lake. Mother Nature is the likely culprit for a large tree limb that crashed into a home just before 5 o'clock this morning at Tuslin Avenue and Kearney Avenue in the Havelock area.
2: It's actually a house that was made into two apartments. So there were three occupants that are going to be displaced.
1: Lincoln Fire and Rescue Public Information Officer MJ Learman tells KFOR News it took crews 20 minutes to cut a large limb to extricate the patient. One person was taken to the hospital with minor injuries. Lincoln Transportation and Utilities reminding you about how to report down trees, limbs, power lines, and other damage. For any debris that's blocking city streets and sidewalks, you need to contact Lincoln Police at the non-emergency line at 402-441-6000. Do not call 911. Read more at KFORnow.com. Two women accused of murder and competing for headlines and the skills of a sleek lawyer in 1920s. Chicago make up the musical Chicago. It starts a three-weekend run at the Tada Theater in the Haymarket tonight, beginning at 7:30.
3: We're also excited that Lincoln's responded so well. The first two weekends are already sold out.
1: That's Bob Rook with the Tada Theater telling KFOR News that tickets do remain for an added show on June 27th at 2 p.m. The rest of the afternoon, expecting more sunshine, breezy conditions, and a high of 80. I'm Jeff Motes, KFOR News.
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0: of this sort of dark vision. Tom Bevan pointing out that some of the essays embedded in this issue include pieces such as 250 years of genocide, theft, and displacement. I wonder if that's Zoran Mamdani's essay on patriotism. Another one, the celebration of the nation's birth is a sham. The bald eagle perfectly embodies America's flaws. Alexander Hamilton, the wrong founder. America is due a third reconstruction. Happy birthday, America. From the left. Again, whatever this is, count me on the other side once again.
1: Bringing the D.C. Beltway to the Corn Belt of Nebraska. This is the Guy Benson Show on Lincoln's KFOR. KFOR knows you love your dad, but why does he type with only one index finger? Why does he hold his phone 6 inches from his face? And why does he insist on checking your oil and tires every time you visit? Bless his heart. Dad means well. And this Father's Day, KFOR wants to help you reward him for all those years of public embarrassment with $1,000. Win him the grand. And maybe he can finally hire someone to explain that Bluetooth thing. Enter daily at KFORnow.com. 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
2: ABC News, I'm Michelle Franz. And President Trump nominating former SEC Chair Jay Clayton to be the next director of National Intelligence. His current acting director, Bill Pulte, has received bipartisan backlash. Lawmakers in the House and Senate today rejecting measures to extend FISA's wiretap tool to monitor for overseas threats. Democratic Senator Adam Schiff on Clayton's nomination.
3: It doesn't solve the Pulte problem, and that is there's no way I can see the extension of this 702 surveillance authority while an acting DNI, Bill Pulte, if he's allowed to go forward, has access to that data.
2: President Trump claiming Iranian leaders have approved what he calls final points on a peace deal. The president did not offer details, but says he's calling off his threat to strike Iran targets if they didn't make a deal. Mexico kicking off the World Cup today with the match between Mexico and South Africa getting underway. The largest World Cup tournament being co-hosted by Mexico, Canada, and the...
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4: From ABC News, I'm Michelle Franzen. At the White House, President Trump signaling a peace agreement with Iran is close.
5: We have a signing soon, and the documents are in pretty final shape, so we'll see.
4: A source with knowledge of the negotiations tells ABC News the deal is very close as mediators hit some breakthroughs. The president now backing away from new strikes against Iran. ABC's Stephen Portnoy has details.
6: What we heard the president say is that he has just spoken to the prime minister of Israel, the heads of Qatar, the UAE, Saudi Arabia, Kuwait, will soon be talking to Turkey. He said the Strait of Hormuz will be open. He mentioned that the U.S. has been engaged in what had been secret missions to take ships, oil tankers, out of the Strait of Hormuz, transiting them through to the global marketplace.
4: Just hours after FISA extension measures failed in both the House and Senate over Bill Pulte's role as acting DNI director, President Trump announced the nomination of U.S. Attorney and former SEC Chair Jay Clayton to lead the agency. ABC's Catherine Falders has more on Clayton's experience.
7: While he is a highly respected lawyer, he sits at the top of one of the largest and arguably one of the most important U.S. attorney's offices in the country. The question is, does he really have that much more national security experience than Bill Pulte, the previous person who Trump said was going to serve as acting, does?
4: Celebrations in New York City over the New York Knicks' last-minute Game 4 win last night against the San Antonio Spurs, leading police to arrest more than 50 people. Outside Madison Square Garden, New York police say due to rowdy fans and picking fights and climbing poles. Authorities say 10 officers were injured. And in Mexico, protests ahead of the World Cup's first match in Mexico City. Demonstrators using the high-profile event to bring light to other causes, including missing individuals. Mexico now co-hosting the World Cup with Canada and the U.S. You're listening to ABC News.
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10: Storms rake across southeast Nebraska. Good afternoon, I'm Elijah Herbal, KFOR News. Multiple severe storms over the Lincoln area from early this morning. A wind gust of 70 miles per hour was reported at the Lincoln Airport, and hail was reported in several areas of Lancaster County.
11: Large hail was reported in northwest Lancaster County near Branstow. I would describe one of the hailstones in the photo as egg-sized. It looked like it was 2 to 2.5 inches in diameter.
10: Pea-sized hail was reported in other areas of the city and county. Lancaster County Emergency Management Director Jim Davidsaver tells KFOR News that sirens sounded in the southeast part of the county for a brief tornado warning that was canceled after about 8 minutes. No damage was reported. High winds may be to blame for a tree damaging a home in the Havelock area this morning. Lincoln Fire and Rescue were called to the scene shortly before 5 o'clock for a fallen tree limb into a home at Tuzlin Avenue and Kearney Avenue.
12: They took about 20 minutes. They cut a large tree limb in order to extricate the patient.
10: LFR Public Information Officer MJ Learman tells KFOR News one person was taken to the hospital with minor injuries. Three people have been displaced and are getting help from the Red Cross relocating. Lincoln Transportation and Utilities reminds you that for any debris blocking city streets and sidewalks, you should not call 911, and instead you need to contact the Lincoln Police Department non-emergency line at 402-441-6000. For 30 years, the musical Chicago has been running on Broadway, and for the first time, it will be performed on the smaller stage at the Tada Theater in the Haymarket for the next 3 weekends starting tonight.
13: When we were able to snag the rights for it, it was quite a neat snag for us for the 25th anniversary of Tada.
10: That's Bob Rook of the Tada Theater, who tells KFOR News all shows have sold out, but tickets remain for an additional show that's been added on June 27th at 2 p.m. You can read more at KFORnow.com. Sunny in the capital city this afternoon. It's currently 79 degrees in Lincoln. For KFOR News, this is Elijah Herbal.
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0: as they say on this story, is deafening, revealing, incriminating, damning. It's the Guy Benson Show. We'll be right back.
1: Insight and the backstory on the day's events. This is the Guy Benson Show on Lincoln's KFOR. KFOR knows you love your dad, but why does he type with only one index finger? 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
2: ABC News, I'm Michelle Franz, and after weeks of stalled talks between the U.S. and Iran, President Trump once again announcing a deal is close. Here's ABC's Stephen Portnoy.
3: Earlier today, the president said in a social media post that he had canceled what he called the scheduled strikes and bombings against Iran for this evening. He said that discussion and final points have been in both concept and great detail, approved by all parties involved. He went on to name other countries in the region, but not Iran.
2: A source with knowledge of the negotiations tells ABC News the deal is very close as mediators have hit some breakthroughs. Separate efforts in the House and Senate failing today to pass short-term extensions of FISA authorities ahead authorizations ahead of tomorrow's deadline. Secretary of State Marco Rubio announced the U.S. will sanction Cuba's state-owned gas and oil company, alleging that Cuba's government is using it as a tool of repression and self-serving the regime. And stocks soaring and oil prices fell today on word the U.S. and Iran may close in on a deal. This is ABC.
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0: We're back with Byron York on the Guy Benson Show, talking about the Maine Senate race, one of the most important in the country, Graham Plattner, etc. Very quickly on this, Byron, Ron Klain, the former chief of staff to President Biden, he's out there defending Plattner on the Nazi tattoo. I saw Josh Krasauer pointing out that he's, I guess, on the board of the Holocaust Museum, Ron Klain. But he's out there defending the Nazi tattoo, saying, oh, no, it's just a skull and crossbones that he got in honor of his fallen colleagues and comrades in Afghanistan. And I'm just sort of taken aback by that degree of hackery, because when you are reaching for something so ludicrous that even the Nazi tattoo guy in his campaign aren't making that claim, maybe you should look yourself in the mirror about why you're carrying the water in such a way that even they aren't attempting.
1: Yeah, Klain was accepting the earliest explanation of this, which is that Plattner was on leave in Croatia, drunk, and got this skull and crossbones tattoo. End of story.
0: And he found out last October what it was.
1: The problem is that we do now have this testimony that he actually referred to the tattoo as my Totenkopf.
0: Right, sorry.
1: Which was just has kind of an indication of awareness there.
0: And it's not just she said, he said on that. There's actual evidence backing that up. Byron, on Iran, the U.S. has been striking at the regime the last day or two after the downing of a helicopter, and there were more strikes expected. But then President Trump just announcing earlier that those are now on hold because of potential progress once again in the talks with the regime, perhaps getting serious. We've heard this before. Your thoughts on this development?
1: Well, you know, a few days ago, Trump made one of these jokes that I find very funny sometimes. He's asked a serious question, which is, how do you define ceasefire? And he said, well, you know, in that part of the world, a ceasefire is when you're shooting in a more moderate manner.
0: Yeah.
1: and so that's what we've been having in this ceasefire. And then, though, the shoot down of the Apache helicopter made it impossible to keep this kind of minor ceasefire going on, because, you know, by the grace of God, they didn't kill two American service people. And they did shoot down an American Apache helicopter, which I think is about $35 million a pop. And that's a really, really serious matter. And Trump knew immediately that he had to respond, and he had to respond in a serious way. So now he's doing it. And then all of a sudden he says, oh, well, wait a minute. It looks like we've got some progress here, and I'm going to call off tonight's scheduled attack, which was going to be really huge. And we're going to see what we can do and settle this up. But the problem, of course, is the president has been saying over and over and over that the talks had reached a near final stage, and they just had maybe a couple of more days, a few more things to finish
0: up. It doesn't materialize.
1: And it's happened over and over in the last 3 months. And, you know, people don't believe it, and I think the more important thing is that the Iranians probably don't believe it.
0: That's part of the issue, and I know that there were significant strikes over the last day or two. Trump had texted a source here at Fox News that we were going to, quote, bomb the bleep out of them again today. Now that apparently on hold for now for these reasons. The naval blockade still intact. Trump also touting that we've been able to get oil through the Strait of Hormuz quite successfully recently through various operations. So that is where it stands as of right now. Byron York, always appreciate your time here on the Guy Benson Show. We'll talk to you next time.
1: Thanks, Guy.
0: The final hour of the Guy Benson Show is coming up next. Kim Strassel joins us straight ahead.
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7: From ABC News, I'm Lindsay Davis, anchor of Prime, streaming weeknights on ABC News Live. The three-month-long war with Iran and recent escalations despite a ceasefire could give way to a permanent deal. President Trump says leaders have approved final points on a peace agreement and says he's calling off tonight's scheduled strikes against Iran. ABC's Stephen Portnoy has more.
8: What we heard the president say is that he has just spoken to the prime minister of Israel, the heads of Qatar, the UAE, Saudi Arabia, Kuwait, will soon be talking to Turkey. He said the Strait of Hormuz will be open. He mentioned that the U.S. has been engaged in what had been secret missions to take ships, oil tankers, out of the Strait of Hormuz, transiting them through to the global marketplace.
7: A source with knowledge of the negotiations tells ABC News the deal is very close as mediators hit some breakthroughs. On the heels of this week's inflation report showing consumer prices are at a three-year high, the producer price index shows wholesale prices jumped 6.5% in May from the previous year. President Trump has nominated former SEC Chair Jay Clayton to be the next director of National Intelligence. Current acting director Bill Pulte has received bipartisan backlash, including House and Senate lawmakers rejecting measures to extend FISA's wiretap tool to monitor foreign threats. Democratic Senator Adam Schiff on Clayton's nomination.
9: It doesn't solve the Pulte problem. It doesn't solve the 702 problem, simply naming Jay Clayton. But I'm sure that Clayton will eventually be given fair consideration.
7: FISA 702 expires tomorrow. Celebrations in New York City over the New York Knicks. Game 4 win against the San Antonio Spurs last night led to unrest outside Madison Square Garden. NYPD says they arrested more than 50 people. Game 5 is Saturday. And the FIFA World Cup kicked off today with Mexico taking on South Africa in the first match in Mexico City. It all leads up to tomorrow night's match in Los Angeles between the U.S. and Paraguay. The U.S., Mexico, and Canada are hosting the World Cup. 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
12: Mother Nature with an early wake-up call. Good afternoon, I'm Elijah Herbal, KFOR News. A wind gust of 70 miles per hour was reported at the Lincoln Airport shortly after 4:30 this morning as severe storms moved through the area.
13: Have one tornado warning that was centered in southeast Lancaster County. That warning was issued at 4:53 a.m. and then the Weather Service canceled it at 5:01.
12: That's Lancaster County Emergency Management Director Jim Davidsaver, who says there was no tornado damage. There was hail reported throughout the county, with egg-sized hail reported by Branched Oak Lake. Strong winds early this morning likely caused a large tree limb to damage a home in Havelock. Lincoln Fire and Rescue received the call just before 5 a.m. to the area of Tuzlan Avenue and Kearney Avenue. LFR Public Information Officer MJ Learman tells KFOR News it took crews 20 minutes to cut a large tree limb to remove one who was trapped inside.
14: They were taken to the hospital with some minor injuries.
12: Three people have been displaced and are getting help from the Red Cross in relocating. The University of Nebraska Board of Regents will meet next Thursday morning at 9 a.m. to consider the university budget for the 2027 fiscal year, which is the second year of the current biennium. A tuition increase is proposed as part of the university's 2026-2027 operating budget. The board will also consider a 4.25% tuition increase to address the cumulative impact of inflation-driven costs. The musical Chicago will begin a run of performances starting tonight at the Tada Theater in the Haymarket. Bob Rook with the Tada Theater tells KFOR News, Chicago is based in the 1920s at the Cook County Jail, where two women suspected of murder try to compete for headlines and the skills of a sleek lawyer.
15: And you meet a lot of interesting characters along the way.
12: Shows did sell out, but one new show has been added for 2 p.m. on June 27th. You can read more at KFORnow.com. Sunny and dry this afternoon in Lincoln. It's currently 79 degrees in the capital city. For KFOR News, this is Elijah Herbel.
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17: Welcome to It's the Average Joe Sports Show. We are live here at Haymarket Park. The Savannah Banana is going to take the field coming up here for an incredible ball game at Haymarket Park tonight against the Firefighters. Elijah Herbel next to me in studio is Justice Rohde. Elijah, what an adventure it was to get up here, my friend. Big thanks to all the folks who helped to navigate you. It's a massive crowd. As folks got to meet the Bananas, they had a chance to meet the Firefighters, and then doors and gates will open at 5:30. Lots of signing, lots of fan friendliness, and a chance to get a look-see as to what Banana Ball actually is. We're excited to be here. Part one of two nights with the Savannah Bananas, of course, Memorial Stadium, Saturday night at 7. The Bananas get rocking tonight at 7 against the Firefighters, and saw some of the pre-show rehearsal. Looks like an incredible time. Get introduced to Banana Ball. They're going to have all sorts of coverage, of course. Not only do you see them on Disney Plus at ESPN and YouTube, but folks in Lincoln and surrounding communities, fellas, are making their way here. It's sold out tonight. It's sold out Saturday night. These folks just pack every and any venue they come to. So what a big time get for the capital city. What a big time get for the state of Nebraska to get the Bananas here. Then maybe you make the trek up to the Chuck for a little a little Mountaineer ball tomorrow.
12: Smitty, you said it off the start. We had quite the adventure getting up to this press box, getting a parking space. I'm still trying to settle my brain back down.
17: It was funny. Elijah looks at me and says, I have a problem with lack of communication, and he just stared through me when he said that, and I had nothing to do with today.
18: It was incompetence and a lack of communication. So you're good on one of those.
19: So instead of playing What Is Justice Eating, we're playing What Did Elijah Say to the Parking Supervisor? Is that what we're playing today?
17: Like, there are levels, you know, 1 through 10. When I last left this ballpark, I had some Nebraska fans scream me down because I wouldn't let him in. We detailed that on a Sunday Live Average Joe Sports Show. And it was fascinating to see, you know, anger of losing to Ole Miss coupled with 7 hours in a parking lot trying to escape. And then, you know, old man in Santa Fe, me, not letting older man in pickup truck in through and out. You've had kind of the reverse part of this where you've been told 3 different times to park somewhere else. And, oh, by the way, I need a 20 spot, Junior.
18: Yeah. This was, you know, there were no expletives, but there was maybe one or two Jesus Christ's.

0: Jesus H. Christ, what's going on here? You know it's bad whenever you pull up the middle name, too, the middle initial?
1: Right. When mom or dad ever used it, not good.
0: Yeah. So we've made it, though. And is this going to work?
1: You know what? Yes, we have the field cam going.
0: We can't see the man on stilts, though.
1: Okay, let's there we go.
0: There's, see, man on stilts.
1: If you squint real hard, you can see the dude on stilts towards the third base dugout. There we go. So just part of the experience tonight. But what we were getting back to is the levels of going full Karen / DEFCON levels 1 through 5.
0: Oh, Justice, this is me we're talking about here. I requested a supervisor. You know how old I felt in that moment?
2: Let me speak to your manager. Let me talk to your supervisor.
0: And you know what made me even more frustrated? The supervisor solved it immediately. And I was like, you know what? Those old folks are right. Going and asking for the supervisor, asking for the manager. They had it right. I had that. My 25-minute problem became a 90-second problem after that.
3: Hey,
0: so
3: if at first you don't succeed, complain again. That's how you
1: listen,
3: do it.
1: Elijah's the last guy in the world to pull the not even do you know who I am card, but you don't like saying sheepishly it's hey we're in the media. It's not a special treatment thing. It's just there's reserved parking for media. And it's not that you were unwilling to park wherever. You just wanted to park.
0: I just wanted to park. That's the thing. I have a radio show to get to.
1: Yes.
0: Showtime's in 15 minutes.
1: And before the Joes chime in with leave the station earlier.
3: If only it were that simple.
1: Tiger Shark says he went full Karen. Jesus, Elijah will make you feel old. Yes, I know. Thou shalt not take the Lord's name in vain. Sometimes you foul up there. But that's okay. We are happy you're here.
0: Thank you.
1: We know you're excited to be here. Justice, next time, partner, thank you for working back in the studio. So the full Karen meltdown, I'm going to put it like kind of the tornado scale. F5 is see ya. F1 is not great, but it could be worse. I'm trying to picture, because what we wanted to do is if Elijah was still stuck in traffic, we were going to bring a live shot from the parking lot of Elijah dealing with traffic / trying to find a parking spot, like the old Seinfeld episode where Jerry and company lost their car for an entire episode. Thankfully, you got up here.
0: Yeah. I know we don't want to spend forever on this, but you know
1: no, we're moving on. We're going to get to the NBA Finals.
0: Honestly, the first time
1: I've said that in my life.
0: The most frustrating part of this entire ordeal was one of the parking lot attendants telling me to just follow the signs. There were no signs.
3: Hey, here are the signs. Here are the signs. Steal.
0: It's like, just follow the signs. There's a big red arrow on there pointing you in the right direction. It's right up there on the corner, and I get up to the corner. There is no sign. There was no sign throughout the entire parking lot. But we're here. We're excited to be here. We're ready to do a radio show. That's the main thing.
1: Yes, plenty of...
0: Is it my fault for getting here 30 minutes before showtime? Maybe a little bit. I had things to do, but...
1: You had news to do. You were working in the newsroom. So good to have everyone in. We'll get the starting five shout-outs going. Loaded show for you. You'll have some on-field things you'll be able to see if you're watching in the stream on YouTube with the Average Joe Sports Show. Here is on the Average Joe Radio Network, of course. And then Twitter as well. You can watch the show live, AJ Sports Radio, to give that a follow. Coming up, Brandon Vogel. Going to check in with this here from Connor Reed. Danny Burke, I am anxious to get his fallout / feedback from game 4 last night of the Knicks. And, of course, the Knicks stole one. San Antonio lost it. We'll get into that, fellas, to get things kicked off on the heels of the largest finals comeback in NBA history, a 29-point collapse. Let me ask you this, Joes. Does it eclipse the New England comeback or Atlanta failure in the 2018 Super Bowl where the Falcons led 28-3? And then you've been in Memorial Stadium to see Nebraska's comeback, the largest in school history, against Carlos Hyde and company, 2011 Ohio State. That's been forever ago, but kind of feels like yesterday. You had that. The one that got away for Nebraska was the final Big 12 championship game they appeared in against Oklahoma. They were up 20-0 and ended up losing that one 23-20, I believe, as things were problematic there, as Nebraska was just on the doorstep. But let's hear from Charles Barkley, Chuckster, last night with the Inside the NBA postgame lit into San Antonio. And we'll have that tug of war debate here. Did San Antonio lose it? Did New York win it? Maybe a little bit of both, but here is Sir Charles.
4: We saw the dumbest basketball team in the history of civilization.
5: Oh, wow.
4: We saw they had a 25-point lead, took eight straight threes. Like, they thought to get, like, that was some of the most mismanaged, stupid basketball. Hey, when you blow a 29-point lead, the other team has to help you. The San Antonio Spurs helped the New York Knicks win this game by doing some of the stupid-ass stuff I've ever seen on a basketball court.
6: Congratulations to the Knicks for coming back. But, Chuck, yeah, no, I agree with you. They played terrible basketball. They got comfortable. They got comfortable with the league. They was already talking about, you know, going back to San Antonio. They just didn't play smart. And, you know, you never know what a champion is until you become a champion. But tonight, the Knicks, they fought like a champion.
4: They did.
7: Listen, we're sitting back there in the third quarter, and Shaq goes, yo, these guys got to put them away right now. Second quarter, they got to put them away right now. They start letting them make the run towards the end of the second quarter. The Knicks kept fighting. They kept fighting. They go back 26, cut it to 19. They got back in that third quarter. Once they cut it to 12, this game was a wrap.
4: But Trey, when they shot, when they had the 25-point lead, they shot eight threes in a row. Never even came close to using any time on the clock. And you're like, this game ain't over yet.
1: There it is. They are glorious to watch. Raise of hands, who made it to the end? I was scrolling through some news topics. I turned it off at half, got caught up on an episode of Euphoria, and turned over to the bunny and said, I am the biggest wuss in America. I should have checked this thing in the fourth quarter. Oh, my bleep. Holy bleep, they won. I couldn't believe what I saw. Was it 107, 106?
0: Mm-hmm. Yeah, so I was similar. I shut it off at half.
1: Yeah, same.
0: And I was going. I was doing some cooking, some meal prepping. I'm listening to my Game of Thrones audiobook. It was the Red Wedding chapter, you know? Like, it's we're at a big time in that book. And my phone starts blowing up. And I'm like, okay, like, why do people need me right now? Like, my hands are all dirty. I have a big time in the book. Check my phone. And holy cow, what's going on in this game? I go,
1: he's making candles.
0: I better go flip this thing back on, get back into my living room. I go, oh my God, the Knicks are winning? And then they, I mean, Jalen Brunson almost gifted that game right back to the Spurs. He, on one hand, you could say it's a heads-up play because he sees the double team coming, and even if you miss, you're going to have a numbers advantage in the paint. OG did a great job getting to the paint whenever he saw he didn't have a man boxing him out. That's why you go win that basketball game. But whenever he fired that thing up, I went, holy cow, they're going to lose it after coming all this way back.
1: Justice, I thought the three that Brunson hit to bring him within one around that minute mark was nuts. OG's tip-in is iconic, and it'll be on every sports bar / barroom spot in New York. It'll be on a skyscraper on the side of one in New York City. It feels big because it is New York, and it's been 50-plus years since they've won it. But the energy in the building and hearing Breen do the play-by-play, I love Mike Breen, and he's like, this building is shaking, and I can just imagine it because I remember just the vibrations at Memorial Stadium with Alex Henry's kick, the comeback after Burkhead made the old R1 move, right, if you're holding a video game controller on the Ohio State guy to go into the end zone on a little swing pass. I mean, you've lived those moments as a sports fan or a Nebraska fan in Memorial Stadium or at PBA or even here at Haymarket Park. But to be in that place is absolutely incredible. You've got a little intel on the head ball coach for Nebraska and how baller he was last night. Share this with the jokes.
8: Yeah, so they rolled in. It was him and his kid, Bryant, and they took a couple of their staffers that are from the New York City area. So they said, screw it, fellas. We got the salary. Let's take a red eye out to New York. So they do. I'm assuming they landed in LaGuardia or wherever. I don't know why he'd land in LaGuardia, what a trafficked airport that is. But between that, they then get on a helicopter, and they helicopter to the top of Madison Square Garden and plop down right on top of the granddaddy
1: can you, in Reno. Is there a chopper landing spot on top of MSG?
8: I guess there
1: There's
8: is.
1: Gotta be. How else did Taylor get there?
8: I don't know. They just parked that sucker right on top of MSG, and they're just rolling out there. Maddie in his cyan
1: his
8: blue suit.
1: Yeah,
8: he's out there. They're feeling baller, and they all take picks at midcourt after, and they're all feeling pretty good. But no, I was like you guys. I had it off at half. I was going to go destroy my legs while listening to Hispanic dance music because that's been the new thing lately. Just doing a little salsa, trying to keep the legs loose. I'm annihilating myself on the leg press, and I see, holy cow, the New York Knicks are coming back right now. So I sprint upstairs, get to the TV, flip that sucker on, then watch De'Aaron Fox forget that, hey, there's 10 seconds left. You probably want to back this out. But no, De'Aaron Fox said, screw it, I go hard in the paint, and OG Anunoby erased that. And then he went and cleaned it up on the other end as well. So shout out to OG Anunoby with a 33-point game and doing it on both ends.
0: There was two separate moments in that game where I think De'Aaron Fox forgot that he was not the best player on the floor. The first being the mid-range pull-up where they get the great offensive rebound. I think it was by Castle to get himself to the line and give the Spurs a lead. And then the second is 10 seconds left, pulling a Russell Westbrook and let's take it to the hole and score it as opposed
1: one
0: to
1: on six.
0: Run some clock and get to the free throw line, add two more. That might be a nail in the coffin for De'Aaron Fox in San Antonio. That's one of those things that's really hard to get over.
8: That and the money?
1: Paroled from Sacramento because I remember when the guy got drafted. I loved his game, but
0: I still like his game. I just think he needs to understand.
1: He's got to be a little better basketball IQ.
0: You're never going to be the first option or maybe even the second option on the team. He needs to go more Rajon Rondo.
1: Well, and you look at Wimby. I mean, it got physical. It got chippy. It got kind of dirty early. And Wimby needs to live in the paint, especially with his height and size and length, to get some of those key rebounds. There's no reason you don't claim that rebound and you let OG come in and tip it in to breathe new life and be that nail in the coffin. So did the Knicks win it or did San Antonio lose it? And a bigger meltdown than Atlanta in the Super Bowl in 2018. What say you? That's kind of what we're chewing on today. But it was fascinating drama. I do like seeing all of the fun and the fans, as far as that joy of, oh my God, I can't believe that just happened. Brandon Vogel coming up, Banana Ball here at Haymarket Park.
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5: Back to you here, Average Joe Sports Show. We are live at Haymarket Park. It is the Savannah Bananas against the Firefighters. They're working on some on-field pregame festivities. The cadet testing going on will be part of it here. There's tables set up in the infield. You can see all this with the field cam here if you're watching the Average Joe Sports Show on YouTube or Twitter. Brandon Vogel in with us from CounterRead, CounterRead.com. Bogues, I got to ask the question here. Where do the New York Knicks rank on your scale of dislike? There's teams that Brandon Vogel will never root for. There are teams Brandon Vogel will actually shed a tear for in joy when they lose. I know you're a big-time Bulls guy, and New York technically kind of dethroned Chicago if you count it without Jordan. So what's your take? We'll get to football, I promise, but last night was nuts. So nuts, in fact, I feel bad I didn't stay up for it.
6: Surprisingly high, because I haven't had much reason to think about them for the past 20 years. So I want them to like pull this off, even though it's a remarkable story. And obviously last night was historic. I watched the first half and I was like, all right, I think I'm just going to go read a book. Like, I'll get some alerts if this gets serious. And then it did get serious and I watched it. And I'm sure like a lot of other people, I was like, well, this is it. Like, San Antonio, if you don't win this right now, like, it's over. Like, sure, you got more games to play, but it's done. You don't come back from this, particularly as a young team. So, congrats to the Knicks preemptively. Can't say I'm happy about it, but they've more than earned it.
7: That was the best NBA game since ...
5: I would say the LeBron block against Golden State.
7: Ooh, blocked by James.
5: Is that 15 or 14?
7: That was 16.
5: 16. About every 8 years, I check in on the NBA.
7: Who'd have thought that LeBron would still be playing now 10 years after that?
5: LeBron.
8: It can't go on much longer.
5: How many more kids does he have to get in the league?
8: He's got a daughter.
5: Oh, WNBA. There we go. Bogues, you spent some time talking and writing Nebraska football. We love your thoughts on it. And you know, there's some interesting pivot points this season. We all kind of circle Washington. We know November, but the month of September was good last year for Nebraska as they went into that Michigan game unbeaten. Not quite the schedule. They trade out Michigan for Michigan State, you know, to get conference play started off. But you spent a little time talking about the early portion of the schedule no one's real excited about.
6: No, it's not. And I kind of called it in the context of this. So I always do my kind of schedule previews in thirds. So this is act one, first four games. And I called it the least interesting, perhaps most important, because I think when you look at where Nebraska's at, like, they've got to win these games. They have to if they're going to have like anything that gets close to a satisfactory season for the majority of people. And so last year you had Cincinnati, pretty good opponent, friendly environment, even though it was quote unquote a neutral site, and you had Michigan. So Nebraska's chances of going 4-0 against in that stretch, even though Akron and Houston Christian were not good, as we saw, we're only about 20%. It's closer to 50%. So those are kind of the stakes here. And that's how I laid it out. Like, Ohio's probably a bowl team, but that's a step back from a team that's won at least 9 games each of the past 4 years. Bowling Green's kind of interesting in that I think they went 4-8 last year.

0: year. Could be a bullish team if they get a couple of breaks. Honestly, North Dakota might be the best non-conference team Nebraska is currently scheduled to face. They've got some guys that if they were on Nebraska's roster, wouldn't be mad about it. And then Michigan State, which is kind of completely a blank slate, but we'll know a bit about them. They've got Notre Dame right before they play Nebraska. But they've also got Toledo and Eastern Michigan, which are two MAC teams that are probably better than two MAC teams Nebraska's going to play.
1: Folks, I'll take this one. I wanted to ask you, with this first three games, how important is it, even though the quality of competition on paper may not be up to snuff, how important is it to not only win these games, but win them decisively to build momentum? Because as we know, momentum can be a really funny thing to really change the outlook of a season.
0: Yeah, it can. I mean, and part of it, we saw that Nebraska struggled to maintain that. So that's kind of one of those things where I come into this one of looking at it as, Nebraska has to win these games. It should win these games. And it should win everything except for Michigan State relatively comfortably. I don't need it to be, 70-7 or close to that, like it was against Akron last year or anything else. Just like win it comfortably, look like clearly the better team, because on paper, that's what it should be. And I agree with a commenter who said Nebraska should be playing Tennessee. Like, I've been looking forward to that for 15 years, as I wrote when they canceled
2: Same.
0: it, but was not to be. So here we are. You exchange Tennessee orange for Bowling Green orange.
3: To look way too far ahead here, folks. I mean, you look at the early part of the schedule. Is it too much to ask for to say if Nebraska wants to live up to expectations this year, they need to be undefeated whenever Indiana comes to town?
0: Maybe just slightly. I mean, I think that's the clearest way there. Could they be 4-1? Yeah, you go on the road. Michigan State, I mean, Michigan State could be coming off a win against Notre Dame. I don't think that's going to be the case, but they could. The context can always change pretty quickly, as we saw last year with the other team in there in the first five, Maryland. And that ended up being, a game Nebraska had to go win. So 5-0 is probably just about on schedule, maybe a little bit ahead. 4-1 probably isn't that far behind. But then at that point, you look at the rest of it, you're going to need to take one from somebody. And you're literally going to have to go take it, because there's really no easy outs there. And I would include, a road trip to Rutgers in November in that group.
1: Folks, I wanted to ask you this about this first four, because usually your first couple of games, your first stretch is a great indication of what your team is going to look like. So we have a number of questions about this roster. When we leave that first stretch of the first four games of the season, what are a couple of questions that you want answered, either about position groups, coaching, personnel, whatever it may be from that first four games? What are the questions you want answered?
0: Yeah, I feel on the offensive side, I feel reasonably good about the O line, but not totally confident. So particularly when it comes to last year's issue, of not being able to protect the passer. So that'll be something I'm watching for. The other one that'll be pretty big is running back, I think. How does that look? Because what you can say about these first four opponents, they're all led by head coaches who were defensive coordinators. Well, maybe not Eddie George, but Bowling Green was very much a defensive first team last year, and I would expect them to be again this year. Like, these are defenses that have some teeth, no matter how good the team is overall. In fact, most of their questions are on offense. So we'll be able to learn something. I think the lesson from last year, when Nebraska was sitting there at 5-1, was you really got to take into account like the degree of difficulty. And to go back to where we started, like, the schedule overall for Nebraska is more difficult. The opening stretch is more favorable than it was a year ago.
2: Brendan Vogel with us from Cotter Reed. We're here at Haymarket Park getting ready for the Savannah Bananas versus the Firefighters. Game one for the Savannah Bananas. Going to be a sold-out Haymarket. They'll bring their act back just across the interstate here as cars are flying by as we look at the west side of Memorial Stadium. Saturday night, 7 o'clock again, so fired up to be here for the Savannah Bananas. Vogues, this is going to be a pretty electric night for so many Nebraskans that have made their way here and also so many Lincolnites that will find their way into Haymarket Park. We started the show off talking about the comeback versus the choke, right? You look at the Falcons, Patriots Super Bowl, you look at last night with San Antonio, New York. What's the best comeback you covered for Nebraska, and what's the biggest choke job you've seen Nebraska perform?
0: Well, the best comeback is fairly easy, and it's you know, the Ohio State game. Levante David kicks it off, gets the strip, Braxton Miller, and you're rolling from there. Rex Burkhead still makes one of the greatest, like, side jumps that I can recall, you know, to kind of, I don't know if that tied the game or put Nebraska up one. I don't remember it.
2: Put him up.
0: But yeah, it was just that night was pretty tough to top in terms of Nebraska comebacks. Choke jobs a little bit more difficult.
3: Dublin?
0: Dublin was up there.
2: 10 points twice.
0: Up 10 points twice, which comes up in the post game of, I'll always remember it. It was the part that, you know, onside kick, all of it kind of like infuriated me the most. He's like, well, you know, Frost said, we didn't think they were going to score two times. It's like, well, they just did, like 15 game clock minutes ago. Like,
2: they were running all over you. They were gashing you.
0: Yeah, and you got a death row reprieve, and then you're like, well, they won't do that again. So anyway, that one's up there.
3: And Texas, 2009 Big 12 championship game.
2: That wasn't a choke.
3: Eh,
2: no.
3: Kick that one through the end zone. I don't think Texas goes and kicks a field goal.
0: That's a big play. I mean, if you want to go that route, you could put 2010 Texas in there too. Like, I mean, that's a fumble. That stuff happens, but all you got to do is hold on to that, and you got it. You beat the Longhorns, finally. Those are up there. It wasn't technically a choke because Nebraska won the game, thanks to Amir Abdullah, but McNeese State, pretty close. Close enough to, I think, put it in the discussion, at least.
2: I think the Big 12 title game against Oklahoma when you're up 20-0. Second half.
0: Oh, that's a great one. Yeah.
2: That was there, and then the all-red game, 86 Oklahoma. How in God's name do they score 10 points in 4 minutes?
0: Vogues, 17-3 against Wisconsin.
2: Yeah. All right, time to grab some Jack Daniels. Thanks, Vogues. Appreciate you, buddy.
0: Thanks, guys. Have a good one.
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3: Back with you here, Savannah Bananas, Haymarket Park, Banana Ball, getting going at 7. The firefighters, if you are watching us on the stream, played a little soccer with some youth out there just beyond that second base area, and a little kickball going on, Banana Ball. Tonight, going to be a ton of fun. And so we welcome in the Pride of Chicago, Danny Burke, with us, Burke's Best Bet, burkesbeat.com, your betting news.
6: Do we have him on?
3: Do we have Danny?
6: I think we need a second.
3: Okay.
6: I may have screwed up the lineup on our social media.
3: Okay.
6: Happens to the best of them.
3: That's fine. You were busy trying to find a parking spot. So we're going to get Danny Burke on the horn here, which will be very important. We're talking choke jobs versus comebacks. And one game that, in Corn Raiders, brilliant with this, comes in. The Michigan State game, was that 2021? Yeah.
6: Yeah, it was the best 3-9 team in the country.
3: Yes, season. Right. Yeah, and that's the Adrian Martinez, because that Michigan State team under Mel, pre-phone call, went 11-2.
6: Yeah, was that Martinez broken jaw game?
3: Yeah, you played. I mean, the guy willed that team to a lot of good things. That defense didn't allow a first down with Kenneth Walker at all. I don't think in the second half, and the punt coverage, the old okie doke. Danny Burke with us. Danny, fire away, my friend. Are you you're doing okay, my friend? Carson Schmidt Jr., being the hindsight king, says I should have live bet New York in the money line last night. He would have got odds at 12:30, plus 12:30. And Junior could have afforded medical school, it sounds like. How did Danny Burke deal with last night?
7: Oh, man, you know, everybody likes to be Captain Hindsight. You know, it's fun to do that every once in a while. Everybody goes through it. But, Schmitty, man, I mean, I tell you, that is one of the greatest games that I've seen in any sporting event. And obviously, one of the greatest collapses we've seen in any sports. And I was fortunate enough to be on the right side of it. Now, you know, I was beating myself up for the first three quarters because I did take the Knicks. I thought they were in a great position. And luckily, I took them on the money line and didn't mess with the spread because that would have just to claw all the way back. And then for them to only win by one and not cover 2.5, I mean, my goodness, that would have just been quite the up and down roller coaster nightmare to go through all of that. But nevertheless, made out well on the side. Didn't do anything in game because I was just hoping and pleading for the Knicks to at least make it a game. And you see them coming back and you're like, man, they're actually going to do this, because a lot of times in sports, when the momentum really changes like that, it usually does come through to fruition. But then you thought after Josh Hart missed that layup that they were toast. I mean, you had your chance. There it was. You couldn't take it. And then Josh Hart missed the box out. And then Alvarado somehow doesn't get called for a backcourt. And then OG Anunoby, just with the smartest IQ play. I mean, this guy is certainly on track to winning finals MVP if the Knicks do hold on, doesn't give up.

0: that's the video you show all your young kids if you're a coach, is OG Anunoby chasing down De'Aaron Fox, following the shot in the inbounds. I mean, just relentless play. He's been an absolute stud all series and in that game. So luckily, yes, I was on the side of the Knicks. Hit a couple props as well with Castle over rebounds, Castle under assists. That's been caking all series, and they haven't adjusted that. And now it's like you look at this game going forward, Schmitty, and kind of like it was with the first two games, it's like, what are we doing to deem the Spurs being this much better of a team? I get the zigzag theory and all of that. But, I mean, mentally, how does San Antonio respond from it? Maybe it is a tough go because the Knicks, it was like their Super Bowl winning that game. But, I mean, if you're going to give me five and a half points with the Knicks, I'd be tempted to look their way again. Even if the Spurs do hold on, I mean, the Knicks should take care of business in Game 7. But, wow, what a game. Awful, awful job by this Spurs coaching staff. Just, they should be absolutely ashamed. No team should allow an opposition to come back from that, let alone when you have a guy who's 7'6" who can kill you from all over, where all you have to do is just not chuck up threes quickly, which is exactly what the Spurs did, and they got exactly what they deserved. So I know people feel a certain way about, you know, New York fans and Knicks fans, but, I mean, you got to tip your cap, and you can't help but point and laugh at the Spurs organization after they blew that.
1: Danny, do you think Sorsby had the Spurs or the Knicks last?
2: I knew it.
0: Sorsby was probably on the Spurs pre-flop, but he probably adjusted mid-game once he saw the Knicks coming back. So my guess is he made out a little bit on the positive end, but not much. He was just hedging his initial investment.
1: No, he probably was on the Spurs and then called up his lawyer in the fourth quarter and took the sportsbook to court so he could win after all.
0: There you go.
3: It would be detrimental to his mental health
1: to lose that bet,
3: Danny. Did that ever work when paying the house back? I mean, you ever pull the mental health card, Danny?
0: No, you know, usually when I've tried to do that, it's just they come with a crowbar. I don't still get to play college football afterwards. So for some reason, it doesn't work as well for me, guys. I don't know what I'm doing wrong.
4: It sounds like you need to become better friends with Cody Campbell.
3: Jersey, give yourself a black eye. And
0: yeah.
3: Figure it out.
1: Yeah. I have a dinner reservation for Brendan.
0: Oh man, yeah, you know, maybe that's the way to go about it now. You know, it's a different time. Maybe, you know, it's certain generation. You know, also that kid may be almost my age at this point, or how long he's been in the game. But look, no, he found a way to game the system again. Just one of those things. Hey, you tip your cap. Somehow this guy got through the system in a loophole. I mean, just utterly ridiculous with what's transpired with him. I mean, my goodness, what are we doing?
1: Danny, go for it, Justin.
4: Okay, sorry. I was about to say, Danny, I hate to be sacrilegious here, but with the beautiful game taking place in the United States, I was wondering if you dipped your toe into the international waters and put a little sauce on the World Cup. Have you delved into that area?
0: You know, I did take a little bit in the first game, took Mexico over 1.5 team total goals. So undefeated in a sport you guys know I cover extensively, soccer. So may just ride into the sunset undefeated for the World Cup in 2026. But I am throwing a little bit of coin on South Korea. We were talking about that on the show earlier today. Just there were some futures with, again, minimal research. I mean, I know everybody's on France, and, you know, I've got love for Argentina because they came through for me last World Cup in the futures department. And, you know, I guess, you know, I took a little piece of France, but I also took some on Germany. I really have no analysis whatsoever to back it up. Just kind of like the price there. But, yeah, later tonight specifically, let's go South Korea. We're all South Koreans this evening. So hopefully they come through for us against the Czech Republic.
1: Danny, before we get you out here, we were talking last night's game, painful collapse or a stunning comeback, whatever you want to call it. Do you have a favorite Husker comeback and a most famous Husker collapse that you have top of mind?
0: Oh, God. Jeez. I mean,
3: or you can go top them here. I mean.
0: Well, I'll say this. The McNeese game, I think it was McNeese, right, where Amir Abdullah came back. Yeah. That was like my freshman year. It stinks that that's one of them because it should never have come to that. But, I mean, that was like a fun come from behind, you know, win that they almost blew with Amir Abdul doing the run. That's kind of just like, I guess it wasn't a huge comeback, but, you know, kind of game winner at the end type of sense. Jeez, another one. The Huskers might have blew one. Was it that Hail Mary against BYU or something? That crushed me as a student.

0: That was brutal. Just watching. I mean, I was depressed for a while. That one sucked.
1: Bronco made you hold circles on the fields at him.
2: Yeah,
0: I'll say another. I mean, any Iowa loss is awful, but another one would be like losing.
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13: Back one final time this first hour. It's the Average Joe Sports Show. We're here at Haymarket Park. It is banana ball as it's the old backstage setting. And so many folks who have VIP endeavors are getting to be up close and personal with the Savannah Bananas right now on the infield. Can watch this as we're on the stream here on YouTube 7 days a week with the Average Joe Sports Show. NASCAR Eric commenting not on tonight's game, but on the Northwestern game. We're talking choke jobs versus comebacks as you have the Savannah Bananas. They are exciting. They're thrilling. They're entertainment. There's a dude on stilts out there and shallow left field right now taking selfies.
1: You ever seen him hit with the stilts?
13: I will tonight.
1: One of the most impressive things you'll ever see. And let it be known, I have no problem with the Savannah Bananas. I have a problem if you call it baseball, personally. I'm unbiased media opinion here as a baseball umpire myself, but fantastic, great for the kids, massive entertainment. Like, it is a very, very fun thing to watch. Just for my sake, don't call it baseball.
13: Are you going to get a Bananas shirt tonight? I mean, you didn't have to pay for parking.
1: I'll use that money saving to get myself some extra Average Joe merch is what I'll do. I'll pay it back into the company.
13: Yeah, well played. hey, speaking of, we got to send some Average Joe merch to our old buddy RJ, Ryan Johnson.

0: We want to shout out Ryan as he's having a keg party.
1: Diaper keg party. The little guy on
0: he's
1: the
0: He's probably
1: way.
0: Having a keg party and a diaper keg party up in Sioux Falls this week.
1: I said little guy on the way. I believe it's a little girl on the way.
0: Okay. Yeah, well, yeah, we are happy for Ryan and his lovely gal.
1: Have you participated in a diaper keg?
0: No. I had a wedding shower or at school. Hold on. Baby shower. It's a baby shower. I got drugged to that. So, yeah, that was very sweet of people that wanted to throw that for us when we were pregnant with Junior.
1: Yeah.
0: But, no. I should have had the diaper keg part.
1: A diaper keg is like a baby shower, but for copious amounts of drinking. Yeah.
0: Yeah.
1: Yeah.
0: No, I get it. I did the other one, you know, with couples and...
1: The boring one.
0: Yeah. Oh, it's work, honey. There's a fire. I've got to go.
1: No, I swear I'm stuck in line at the parking lot here.
0: Yeah, so if you missed the first hour, Elijah almost didn't get here for showtime to start. It wasn't through his lack of effort, but he went full Karen mode to finally get someone to tell him where to park. It was pretty good. On the big screen right now is one of the firefighters throwing a Frisbee out. With the Savannah Bananas, Justice Rohde. Sadly, we trank darted Big Red, and he is stuck back in studio. It took three trank darts to keep him away from Haymarket tonight. We'll have plenty of content and footage on our KFOR local social channels. We'll post some Average Joe stuff as well for the Savannah Bananas tonight.
1: Yeah, and Skylar just said if we're sending out merch, she said we can send him some his way for his three-week-old son.
0: Hey,
1: congrats.
0: Skylar, congrats.
1: Congrats
0: dude.
1: In order to Skylar, right. So, which means he is here instead of sleeping, which is incredible with a three-week-old.
0: Right. No, that's pretty big.
2: Are we having an Average Joe baby boom? Do we need to talk about that? What is going on around here?
0: Some sort of boom going on. Nebraska recruiting as Greg Smith will join us.
1: I'm safe.
0: Rivals.
2: We know.
0: So am I.
1: Congrats, bro.
0: I'm good.
1: Is that what the doctor says? Or is that what the bunny says?
0: That's what the bunny says. Yeah, the Berlin Wall between us. Okay. So we'll have Greg Smith coming up here, hour two, the Average Joes and Rivals Recruiting Insider up next.
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7: This moment of uncontrollable laughter was made possible by a 32-year-old man with little to no coordination attempting to execute a simple cartwheel. 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The smallest moments can have the biggest impact on a child's life. Take time to be a dad today.
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9: From ABC News, I'm Michelle Franzen. After weeks of stalled talks between the U.S. and Iran, President Trump announcing a final deal is close, he says, and could be signed as early as this weekend. ABC's Louis Martinez says the president called off his threat to carry out new military strikes tonight and says Iran has been taking a pounding.
10: What does he mean by a pounding? Well, he's talking about the airstrikes we saw last night. And there was a lot of telegraphing about these airstrikes. So you normally don't hear in advance that the United States is going to be carrying out military action, but you heard both the president and Defense Secretary Hegseth talking about these actions taking place and that there was a rationale for them, which was to get Iran towards moving along with the talks that had been stalled for weeks.
9: Stocks surging and oil prices fell on hopes of a possible peace deal. The president has nominated former SEC chair and current U.S. Attorney Jay Clayton to be the next director of national intelligence. Bill Pulte, tapped as acting DNI director, is receiving bipartisan pushback, including failed votes today to extend FISA's critical surveillance tools set to expire tomorrow. Here's ABC's Catherine Falders.
11: Of course, the House and the Senate have both left, so we'll have to see. But this is what's very clear about this is Trump and the White House understanding that FISA wasn't going to get through by the end of the week, and that even though Trump was saying that Bill Pulte would serve in an acting role, that really wasn't going to do him any favors on Capitol Hill. He needed to make a decision, and he needed to make a decision on this quickly.
9: At the Pentagon today, a partial lockdown earlier has been lifted. Hazmat crews responding to a potential air quality incident at the facility. That issue triggered by sensors. The Pentagon says tests determined it was a false alarm. The World Cup officially underway. Mexico beating South Africa in the first match today in Mexico City. Tomorrow night, the first U.S. host match takes place in Los Angeles, the U.S., taking on Paraguay. 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
1: An early wake-up call from Mother Nature. Good afternoon, I'm Elijah Herbal, KFOR News. Tree damage has been reported across the Lincoln metro area from severe storms early this morning, as wind gusts of 70 miles per hour were reported at the Lincoln Airport. There was some localized flooding in portions of Lincoln, and city officials kept an eye on areas like the railroad underpass at 48th and Cornhusker, which traditionally is prone to flooding.
16: They did have some standing water in it briefly, but once the stormwater system was able to catch up, it wasn't anything that required a closure.
1: Lancaster County Emergency Management Director Jim David Saber tells KFOR News that sirens did sound in the southeast part of the county for a brief tornado warning that was canceled after about 8 minutes. Hail was also reported throughout the county, with egg-sized hail reported out by Branched Oak Lake. Mother Nature was the likely culprit for a large tree limb that crashed into a home just before 5 o'clock this morning at Tuzlin Avenue and Kearney Avenue in the Havelock area.
17: It's actually a house that was made into two apartments. So there were three occupants that are going to be displaced.
1: Lincoln Fire and Rescue Public Information Officer MJ Learman tells KFOR News it took crews 20 minutes to cut a large tree limb to extricate one person who was trapped. That person was taken to the hospital with minor injuries. Lincoln Transportation and Utilities reminds you that for any debris that is blocking city streets or sidewalks, you should not call 911, and instead you need to contact the Lincoln Police Department's non-emergency line at 402-441-6000. Two women that are accused of murder and compete for headlines and the skills of a sleek lawyer in the 1920s are what make up the musical Chicago, which starts a 3-day weekend run at the Tada Theater in the Haymarket beginning tonight at 7:30.
18: Lincoln's responded so well, the first two weekends are already sold out.
1: Bob Rook with the Tada Theater tells KFOR News tickets remain for an added show on June 27th at 2 p.m. Sunny and dry in the capital city this afternoon. It's currently 80 degrees in Lincoln. For KFOR News, this is Elijah Herbal.
19: Hey, John, why so glum?
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3: 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It's the Average Joe Sports Show here at Haymarket Park. Backstage going on in front of us for Banana Ball. 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The party continues out as the kind of the fenced-in area between Boland Stadium and Haymarket has a couple of different stages for some fan and fun festivities. Banana Ball tonight and at Memorial Stadium. Greg Smith front and center all over recruiting on the national scope with Rivals.com, national recruiting analyst at Greg Smith Rivals. Greg, good to have you back, my friend. Thanks for taking and making time. 'Tis the season for official visits, flips, and some deciding to do. How you doing?
4: I am very well. Appreciate you guys having me back on. Yeah, there's a lot going on, as always, around this time of year. We were kind of prepared for June and then going into July being crazy. Weren't prepared for May, but hey, we're here. We're rolling.
3: I love it. Give me a thought here. Is Nebraska's gone from 0 to 60 on the lines of scrimmage. Let's start there with what Jeep Wade's done. He had Simeon in last week. What's the latest intel on him? You've got a couple of guys. Nebraska's fighting with Iowa for and other big-time schools. And then start off, if you could, though, on Nebraska's defensive line class in 27, how that's really grown here in the last 5 to 7 days.
4: Yeah, Nebraska has done a great job, and I feel like over the last couple of weeks, we've kind of been talking about them honing in on the line of scrimmage. I'm glad we're starting there. On that defensive line, we talked about that battle going into last week for Nehemiah Mbati, a big defensive lineman out of Minnesota who coming out of his Missouri visit a couple of weeks ago, you know, I was hearing that he was leaning towards Missouri, but then Nebraska had that last official visit, and it really paid off in that case, and they were able to get him in the boat this week to really boost that defensive line class, which now with a couple guys in it, is looking pretty strong right now. And then flipping over to the offensive line, they've done a great job, right? Like, we are trending in a way between what they've been able to get with those kids out of Georgia. They're still trying to fighting and scratching and clawing with Albert Simeon, and they're trying to get him. They're facing an uphill battle there. He's at Texas A&M this weekend. Notre Dame also involved. But as you mentioned, Nebraska's got another couple kids coming into campus this weekend, and Kyler Kuhn, a four-star out of Kansas City, and Barrett Cottrell out of Ashland Greenwood. And so those two guys, I think, are fighting for a similar spot in this class right now. They're kind of fighting Iowa for both of those kids. Missouri also in the mix for Kyler Kuhn, too. I think Nebraska hardly actually has a better chance with the four-star Kyler Kuhn going into this weekend than they do with Cottrell. I think that Cottrell and Iowa seem like they're going down the road a little bit right now. So we'll see how it goes. But if Nebraska is able to round out that offensive line class with one of those two kids that's on campus this weekend, it'd be a great first-year haul for Jeep Wade.
5: Greg, let's go down the historical track record for a minute. I know you've been doing recruiting for a while. You've been bumping down the roads, and you've seen some really good classes, not only from Nebraska, but from other schools as well. When you look at how a great class is built and how that turns into a productive college class and productive college players, does it start in the trenches for you? Does it have the components of a great offensive line, a great defensive line, and then your star quarterback and a guy like Trey Taylor who fits that bill as a five-star? Are those kind of the components that tend to make up a really good class that produces for that school in the near future?
4: Yes, because, well, in the near future, the key phrase there, yes and no. So, like, you have to have those guys in the trenches, and to me, they end up paying off a couple of years down the road just because it's so hard for those offensive and defensive linemen to come in and hit the ground running, even as college football changes. Like, we've seen it happen at quarterback, obviously, recently. Here at Nebraska with freshman quarterback starting. Mm-hmm. We've seen it at wide receiver, defensive back, running back, but it's so hard to do on the offensive and defensive line. But you still need to get those guys kind of en masse into the class. So, yes, it does start there, because we'll look back on this group in a couple of years and say this is where it really began, because all of a sudden Nebraska is starting to build up where they have waves of guys coming at you on the defensive line, and that offensive line is really solidified. It starts with having a recruiting class like this.
3: It's Greg Smith with us here, national recruiting analyst for Rivals at Greg Smith Rivals on Twitter. Greg, I want to get your take here. I like who Nebraska's beaten, some of the recruiting wars that you go to battle with. Nebraska sometimes wins head-to-head. It seems like Matt Campbell did really good work against Nebraska when he was in Ames. Now he's in, you know, Happy Valley and has a little bigger radius to hit and keep some of that Ohio Valley, Penn State, Pennsylvania talent in tow. So that's going to be kind of his new priority. But where's Nebraska at? How hard does Matt Rhule and company have to work for not only in-state kids, but also 500-mile radius kids against Missouri, against Iowa, against Minnesota, against Notre Dame? Talk to me here a little bit about just how there's really not a border wall anymore.
4: Yeah, there definitely is not. I think that part of what's really started to happen with that is it's those schools that you just mentioned, but then there's these other schools from outside of the region that continue to come into the Midwest as well with increasing frequency. So Oregon from up in the Pacific Northwest, USC has done it. Texas A&M has been a team that's come out. Miami has been a team that's come up here to try to get talent. And so, yes, though, it does start with those teams that you mentioned that are actually in that 500-mile radius in Nebraska. I like seeing a lot that Nebraska has really gone to battle against Missouri and Michigan State. They have won their fair share against Missouri. They've lost a couple against Michigan State for some, especially those linebackers that Nebraska really like. I don't necessarily think they're giving up on all of those guys, especially Matthew Brady. But I like where they're going with that. And they do have to fend off those programs and others because, you know, it used to be where these schools did not come into the Midwest for this talent. They would just stick in their geographical region. That is not the case anymore. Everybody knows that there's talent here and everyone's trying to come here to get it. But Nebraska is doing a better job of trying to keep those guys in the region.
3: Things got rescheduled, so I'm interested to get your take on the defensive back out of California. Spend a minute too on Lindsey and Green. Caleb Green, the linebacker, and Lindsey, the wideout, both Kansas City kids.
4: Yeah, I think that Jalen Hill is a kid that, like, when you see, hey, the visit got rescheduled, he was supposed to be here for the big weekend last weekend, and it didn't happen, that can kind of make you nervous as a fan. I'm here to tell you, don't be nervous about that. It was just a travel issue. They definitely want to come in. He moved his commitment date back even to next week, I believe the 16th, I want to say, to be able to make sure he gets that Nebraska official visit in before he does his planned commitment. I would say take that for what you think it means. So I think Nebraska is going in a good direction there. And then when it comes to Green and Lindsey, again, really like what they're doing with trying to get those kids from Kansas City into Nebraska, right? And I think that Green at linebacker, another kid, he's committed to Missouri, that they're trying to flip from Missouri and that they're battling the Tigers and Eli Drinkwitz for. Well, he actually came and camped at Nebraska last week after he committed to Missouri. That should send up all sorts of alarm bells if you're Eli Drinkwitz in Missouri, because that means he's still looking for those offers out there. And so I think Nebraska has a good chance with Caleb Green to be able to flip him. Obviously, Mosey, that connection there also helps. And then Justin Lindsey is a kid, you know, 6'3", 175 pounds, really good frame. I think that that's a kid that more often than not, you want to have a kid like that in your class to continue building that rapport and those relationships within the region. And I think that's a good shot to take at that position too.
6: It's Greg Smith with us here on the Average Joe Sports Show. And Greg, if you were to power rank the top two or three positions where Nebraska needs a guy before the month of June were to end, what positions would you be ranking?
4: Man, I would still love to see them get another edge. I just don't know where that's coming from at this point. We're going to have to see some stuff kind of materialize either for that last weekend, or we're going to have a little bit of surprise visitor coming through. I still want to see what they kind of do at safety, interestingly enough, because they have two very good ones in the class right now. But as Torrey Pittman continues to look around, you're going to have to try to cover your bases there. And Nebraska does have two safeties coming to campus or plan to come to campus this weekend as well. I still think you want to continue to look at linebacker too to see what goes on there. We mentioned Caleb Green. I think they're still going to be after Matthew Brady, who committed to Michigan State, continuing to turn over rocks at that linebacker spot as well.
5: Greg, I wanted to ask you because, you know, chicks dig the long ball, so why don't we talk about some big swings here? When you talk about Amon Hudson and Albert Zimian, who are the big swings that Nebraska seems to be taking, where do they stand on those guys? And do you have anybody else that maybe we aren't focusing on right now, but you could see Nebraska circling back on and trying to get that locked down that may not be in the scope of recency right now?
4: Yeah, I think with both of those guys, with Simeon starting off first, I think that's a more of an uphill climb than it is with Hudson at this point. Like, Texas A&M has really done a good job with Albert Simeon. They continue to host him, and they're hosting him again this weekend for his official visit down there. And they're in a good position to land him. I just don't feel like – I feel like Nebraska has put their best foot forward there, but it doesn't really feel like they've really shaken things up enough to really push into that one. When it comes to Amon Hudson – I do think they're giving him a ton to think about when it comes to whether or not he wants to kind of chart his own path up here in Nebraska, or if he wants to stay down south at LSU and kind of follow kind of the family footsteps and do the thing down there. It's going to be tough, though. We've said this plenty of times on the show. It's hard to pull those kids out of Louisiana, given all of the different excitement, all of the excitement around Lane Kiffin in year one. That's just going to be tough. But I'm not totally counting Nebraska out. But Hudson is returning to LSU this weekend for his official visit.
6: With those top guys, Greg, does Trey Taylor's rise up the recruiting boards matter? Obviously, guys want to go and play with quarterbacks and other athletes who are fantastic. And Trey now, according to some services, as high as top 10 in the country. Does that matter? Or is that just something Husker fans can sit back at home and talk about and say, oh, it's the Nebraska tags, are always finally getting some respect? Does that truly matter?
4: I don't think it matters, but in a way that you probably aren't thinking. I don't think it matters because I think the kids already know that he's good. Like, I don't think that this is not like some sort of surprise that he should be ranked that high. I think that when we get to the end of the cycle, he's going to be ranked about where he just came out for the other service this week everywhere. I think that he's going to be like that all over the place. So I just don't think that they're totally surprised by that. But I know it matters a lot to the fans, and I'm very happy that it started to go that way because we hear about it all the time.
3: Greg, level of concern with Pittman visiting LSU, how does that fly? And what's your read on the situation if you're Nebraska, where you've got a commitment, but he's still taking a visit, just kind of like a weekend ago where Hudson's committed to LSU, but he's still taking a visit?
4: Yeah, that's a fascinating subplot that he is now on a visit with Amon Hudson after Amon Hudson was up here. I wish that Pittman had been here last weekend so that they could compare notes. I think that this is something to be concerned about. I would not put it at a panic level quite yet, but I do think that anytime you have a defensive back, in this case especially, because LSU is known for defensive backs and wide receivers, so anytime you go down there to one of those types of schools that has that type of history, it's a concern, right? I do think that having like kind of the face of your defensive class also doing this is a little bit concerning as well. I know that Nebraska wants him or would prefer him to not take the visit. They would prefer him to have shut things down totally. That has not happened yet. And so I'm curious moving forward if Nebraska, I don't think they want to get into necessarily a bidding war situation here. And I think that they continue to look at other safeties just in case something was to go sideways with Torrey Pittman's commitment.
3: So I got to ask you to rank the baller scale here. Baller scale is maybe getting to borrow dad's sports car for prom. That's one. And then where do you rank Matt Rhule? Flight to New York, helicopter to the top of Madison Square Garden, and then you get in there for the greatest comeback in NBA Finals history.
4: That is pretty amazing. That has to be way up there. That's up. That's higher than the Kentucky Derby thing. Like that's better. Like I'm trying to think. Like did he go to the Masters? Like it has to be. Like it's above.
3: It's the world tour, baby.
4: Yeah, he's on the world tour. Hey, he's enjoying the spoils of being the Nebraska football coach. More power to him. I would be taking full advantage as well to be in the building for that game last night. That I am so thankful that I did not turn off. I almost did. It had to have been pretty special. I did not turn it off. I stayed with it.
3: I did not. I turned it off.
4: Oh, no. Oh, no. I did not know that. Sorry. bring up bad memories. But no, it was a great, great comeback. I find myself rooting for the Knicks at this point. Even though I do like Wimby, I'm rooting for the Knicks just because of what the city has been through with their basketball lives dealing with Dolan.
5: He landed on top of MSG in a helicopter. That's baller. You land on top of the arena in a helicopter, Schwarzenegger style.
3: That's Taylor Swift style.
6: Greg, if money was no object and you could go baller, get the full VIP treatment at any big-time sporting event in the world.
3: What do you mean if he could?
6: Great point. Where is next, Greg?
4: Oh, man. That's pretty tough. Going to a Super Bowl, like, and having, like, VIP access to that with, like one of the great locations, like if it was in Miami or like New Orleans, and being able to do that, that's pretty high up there for me. That would be pretty awesome.
3: It's Greg Smith with us, Rivals Insider National Recruiting Analyst. Great intel on this Husker weekend and a little look-see on the national front. Greg, you're awesome, brother. Thank you much for making time today for us.
4: Hey, thanks as always. Have a great weekend, guys.
3: There he is. Good to spend time with Greg Smith, Rivals.com at Greg Smith Rivals. We're here at Haymarket Park. It is banana ball as things are going to get rocking and rolling here. Gates opening at 5:30. Our conversation. 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
1: Let's face facts. 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Spring storms, roof ripping hail, flooding rains, tree toppling winds, dangerous lightning, and her favorite local go-to, tornadoes.
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11: 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At Children International, we know that the journey to end poverty for good begins first with a child.

0: some time with. It's been an interesting week on the college football front, hasn't it, with the Sorsby ruling?
1: Oh, my gosh, Chris, this is a tipping point, I think. Andy Staples had a good article about this today, but I do see it as a tipping point. It's just crazy. What I don't understand, and I know I've talked to a couple of attorneys, is why this guy that ruled on it doesn't recuse himself. And, I mean, he seems like to me he certainly has a conflict in this case. And the really interesting thing is the appeal that the NCAA is going to make is going to go before a four-panel group of judges that are all Texas Tech grads. I don't get it. Yeah, it's crazy, but, you know, we've talked about this for 5 years now, or 4 years, where it's going to go, and we have to just evolve through the process, and evolving is messy, and that's what we got right now. We got a really messy situation. I don't see any way out for the NCAA. What helps this case now for making employees is universities. They're finally looking at this going, we got to do something. We, you know, this is a fundamental rule, law, that everybody agrees on. This isn't just some states, but everybody agrees on it. And the only way we can get to a position where we can enforce something like this is to go down the lines of collective bargaining and so forth. So I think that's what we got going on.
0: Gary Barnett with us, Coach. You've got the Texas Supreme Court that'll get this appeal. You had one person down in the Lubbock County Court that put this injunction in order, already recuse himself, only to be this to land on the desk of a judge, another judge from Texas Tech. And, you know, you've got public opinion for the first time in world history in total agreement with the NCAA. And it's just incredible. What's your theory to how we got here? And we were talking about this a couple of days ago. Indiana is Coach Allen recruited Sorsby, redshirted, and then played a few snaps, right? Then transferred. Got paid about $650 from Cincinnati to go there. Got bumped up to $1.5 million for last season with Cincinnati, and then you got the many commas and many zeros from Texas Tech because Sorsby was the guy everybody wanted, but Tech could outbid people for to put them over the top for a playoff run because their offense was the issue last year in the postseason. How did this get out? How didn't anybody know, or at least how did it stay under wraps if few did know about Sorsby's history? We're talking $90,000 in 9,000 bets over three or over at least two programs, Coach.
1: Well, I don't think they really monitor that. Think of all the things that you've got to do as an AD and as a football coach. You know, that one's not even on your list, probably. I mean, you bring people in to talk about it and you talk about the woes of all of it and the downside of all of it, and then you hope your players exist that way, but you don't have access to their phones, and that's how this one got caught, is that all those bets are on his phone. And so, I mean, how much oversight can you really provide? It's impossible. You can't do it. And I'm sure the people who do know are the players.
0: Right.
1: Coaches don't know. Players. The players at Cincinnati knew. The players at Indiana knew. And the players operate in lots of times it's an us versus them environment for the players. Mm-hmm. And so there's a code of silence almost. So it doesn't surprise me at all. But it's just indicative of how big this thing is, this betting stuff is. It's just taken over our country. Mm-hmm. And I know I go back and think about the time when I first saw a university sign a deal with PointsBet. And, you know, I'm going, what are they doing? You're just opening up a huge can of worms here. But they're doing it.

0: whatever, you know, income that everybody's fighting for right now. So it's too bad, but I do think that the one thing that everybody can agree on is this is wrong. And that in itself is going to push this needle a little bit forward and closer to doing a collective bargaining agreement so you can make rules and enforce them.
1: What do you think of all the schools across the country that are coming out and saying, well, we're not going to let any of our teams go schedule Texas Tech in the future? Is that a valid reaction? Is that athletic directors and administrators kind of virtue signaling, soapboxing? What do you make of that reaction that we've seen at a couple different schools, including Nebraska?
0: Yeah, it's soapboxing, but what else can they do? I mean, they it's their best way of making a statement, right? Mm-hmm. Now, would they pass up a payday like that? I don't know. They don't pass up many. I mean, if they're signing deals with PointsBet, then they're taking money from anybody. So I appreciate them coming out and saying it. I'd really appreciate it if they actually did it. I'd like to see a team cancel the schedule this year, pay them the money they want for the cancellation, and make a statement. But nobody's going to do it. But in theory, you'd love to see it happen.
2: What's the feel inside the Big 12 right now? I know that they're ticked off. 15 of the 16 are. But with the commissioner, Yormark, he's been out with a couple of statements this week, productive conversations. I mean, he's trying to put a, hey, we're all trying to get along here type tone. And you know, I can imagine how livid the coaches and other ADs in the Big 12 are at Tech anyway with, you know, Captain Cody, you know, sugar daddy, first of all. But now you have this situation where the guy bet on games, you cross the line, and you had a judge make the ruling, and you're just thumbing your nose. Do you believe Yormark can come forward and put a ruling down under that sportsmanship umbrella to kind of one-up the court's ruling if the appeal doesn't go that right way? What do you think happens that
0: way? Well, I can guarantee you, I'm pretty sure every attorney that they have on retainer is trying to find a way for them to be able to do that. Mm-hmm. Because they, you know, you do have to take a stand somewhere. And we've seen all the things that have happened in college sports in the last 4 years, really since the pandemic. Mm-hmm. You know, it's just, we would look at it and say it's eroded. Other people would look at it and say it's advancing. But nonetheless, whatever direction we choose to think it's going, there's this one item that everybody can agree on, and which is unusual. I don't know that I've ever seen another item that the NCAA and everybody could agree on. So that's why I think it's a tipping point, and why I think something somewhere is going to have to happen. And they are perusing everything they can, those attorneys, to see what Yormark can do at this point in time. And we'll just have to see how successful they are and who stands up for the right thing here.
1: And as I look ahead to an era where there could be super conferences, more realignment in the future, whatever it may be, conference oversight over college football, where college football breaks away, there's a lot of options on the table. Is this the type of situation that will leave scar damage for Texas Tech trying to make their way into the future of college football? Will people in college football have long memories?
0: No, I don't think so. I think people in college football are going to care about how much money that they can create in order to keep all this going. And I'm not saying they're greedy. I'm just saying that it's an expensive ordeal. College sports, and you have to have money to keep it going. And yet it's a very probably needed thing out there. It's an item that every school thinks they need, or at least most schools or a group of schools. So, you know, I don't think it's going to be long lasting, especially if, you know, Tech does the right thing down the road. But it's hard for them to do the right thing now. They're standing behind this kid, and they're standing behind what they did, and they're getting a black eye, but they can survive it.
2: Gary Barnett with us here. A couple more minutes. Average Joe Sports Show. Coach, to switch up, you've got On3 putting out their conference power rankings. The SEC rankings came out. Missouri comes in at 11. Nebraska comes in at 11 in the Big Ten, right behind Minnesota. They've got Washington and Iowa up there. Illinois sneaks in into that top 10, and then Michigan and Penn State, followed by SC and Indiana. What's your reaction here? Do you think Indiana could fall down to, you know, a three spot in the Big Ten? Ohio State, Oregon, you're 1-2. What's your early feel, power ranking wise, as you head into the season?
0: Well, I can tell you from experience that sustaining what they've done the last 2 years is difficult. It's really hard when you're not the school. You're not Ohio State. You're not Michigan. You're somebody else. You're Indiana. You know, we went through at Northwestern. We won 2 Big Ten championships, tied for the second one, won the first one outright. And because of just the nature of the school and our situation, it was very hard to sustain it. You know, we had a drop off after 2 years. Now they came back because year in, year out, it's hard to be that school when you're at Indiana and in Northwestern. But we'll have to see. I mean, you're going to get Cignetti's. You know, it's going to be his biggest challenge. It's a lot harder doing it now with all the eyes on you and everybody realizing you're in the competition and they're competing against you on so many different levels now. It used to be just on the field. It wasn't in recruiting or in buying or purchasing. Now you're competing with them on every level, and you're finding out whether your program can sustain that kind of competition against in so many different areas. So that's, it'll be interesting.

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2: 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Tourism activity is beginning to hit full stride as we get into June and July. This month will be great, and the reason alone is the first ever visit by the Savannah Bananas to Lincoln on June 11th and 13th. The Bananas and others in their league play baseball, and it's often considered barnstorming baseball, which features faster-paced games, fan participation, and larger-than-life players. The Lincoln stop is part of a national tour that features baseball stadiums like Haymarket Park and large football stadiums like Memorial Stadium. Shifting gears a bit, and something that will have a huge impact nationally, but also locally, is the start of the World Cup soccer event, prominently featured in Kansas City this summer. Team USA will play their matches on June 12th, 19th, and 25th, and fans locally can take in watch events at the Rail Yard, Captain Jack's, and the Miller Time Pub, as well as other great local establishments. I'm proud of tourism in our community, and it's one more thing I enjoy about life in Lincoln. I'm Jeff Mall.
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0: Back at it here, Banana Ball at Haymarket Park. Chris Schmidt, Elijah Herbal. More with Coach Barnett. Talking Big Ten power rankings, conference supremacy, and of course, Sorsby.
8: Is that the same for the conferences whenever you look at the fact that Big Ten's won three straight national titles? Is that going to be difficult to sustain, you think? Or has there been a real power shift in college football where the SEC now sits in the passenger seat and the Big Ten's in the driver's seat?
9: You know, I think we've got to watch that a little bit longer. Elijah, I think that's a real possibility, but I think that's something that we're going to have to watch. And probably, you know, probably my feelings are that the creation of one big conference that includes both those two conferences is just a step closer than it was. And we'll have to see if that has anything to do with it.
0: It's Gary Barnett with us. Coach, wanted to get your take on the College World Series. I know it's something that you want to check out. You've got some interesting teams. West Virginia is in for their first rodeo after 11 years. Pretty cool story about how they've built. The fan base was just nuts. It was great to see footage of just how packed it was there in West Virginia and Morgantown as they won their Super Regional. You had dudes in the stand with their pet raccoons with them. I kid you not. You had old Rocky sitting next to his owner, three rows up from behind home plate. You've been to West Virginia a few times to cover college football games. What should the great city of Omaha be ready for with West Virginia fan descending upon them?
9: Well, it's funny that you bring up West Virginia because I just had a conversation with Tad Boyle, the basketball coach at Colorado, and the first school he talked about was West Virginia and basketball. I'm going, what? She says, well, think about it. He says, they don't have another pro, they don't have any pro sports teams. They have no one to compete against. He says, right now, West Virginia is one of those places that people want to go, that they're putting money into it, and they're winning on every level. And, you know, Rich Rod there in football, and so it's funny that you would bring him up for baseball. But, well, you're going to see a lot of rabid fans coming in there, and some of them may have rabies, but you know, it's one of the great places to go watch a football game and be around for a weekend, I think. It's one of those college atmospheres that you just have to find a way to go to, and if you're a true fan. I mean, it fits right in there with all the SEC programs, in my opinion. But they have their own way of doing things, and but it's fun to be around there, and you're going to see the Coons and Caps, and might bring a couple couches to burn out on the tailgating area. Who knows? But they're a rabid fan base, and they're fun.
0: So if you're a furniture store, do you do the old buy one, get one?
9: Well, either that, if you've been trying to get rid of one, just throw it out there. Somebody will pick it up now and burn it.
0: Take it. Well, I'm saying burn one here and take one home. I mean, it's a way it could go. I like it.
8: Or they're road tripping cross country with that couch in the back.
0: Right. Yeah, you got the RV. Yeah. Yeah. It's on the top of the roof.
8: Doused in gasoline.
0: Uh-huh. Well, good enough. I had to get your take on West Virginia fan making their way here. So,
8: but to go back a second, you're saying West Virginia is one of those teams that just kind of has more money in the NIL space than people would think?
9: I don't know about the NIL space, but they probably do, because there's no pro sports in the state. And so everybody who's a sports fanatic just, you know, moves towards the colleges, and there's only one big school there. And so they're getting a lot of attention and a lot of fundraising that they didn't have before.
0: They just have always kind of been there. And I go back to Neyland when he was there, and the Major Harris team that kind of came out of nowhere. I know he had Hostetler in the early 80s, and those were good teams as well. Before that, that's where Bobby Bowden got his start, was West Virginia, until they kind of ran him out of town. But Beeline was there with Hoops, right? I mean, they had an Elite Eight appearance. Now their baseball program's up and coming. It's an underrated, would you say, Coach, recruiting area, because you're so close to Pittsburgh and that part of Pennsylvania. But, I mean, there's a lot of talent in that area, isn't there?
9: Well, it is, and you're in a good recruiting area, the Tidewater area, you know, the whole Pennsylvania, Eastern Ohio. So you've got Michigan. You've got a lot of good play, and you know, you're borderline south, so you can go in the SEC and recruit guys. When I took a hiatus from coaching, I went right to West Virginia to see what Rich Rod was doing, because they were ranked 1 and 2 for about 3 or 4 years country, in the country. And so I spent a spring there, and then I came back for fall practice as well. So it was a great place. I fell in love with it.
0: I'd love to check it out and maybe play some golf there. It'd be all right, and see a football game. Coach, have yourself a good weekend. Always love catching up, and thanks for a few minutes with us.
9: All right, guys. Great being with you.
0: Gotta love it here. Banana Ball at Haymarket Park. Savannah Bananas. Chris Schmidt, Elijah Herbal, Justice Rohde. The field cam is getting recharged. It will be back up for the final segment. But what we do have is a mad dash, a mad rush with the countdown going on when the gates opened here at Haymarket Park. It was pretty cool to see all the fans stream in. The berms have been taken over in left field. In right center, the party deck in right field, right below the big screen, filling up. The berms along third and first baseline are filling up. And folks are finding their seat for the 7 o'clock start. We were talking West Virginia.
8: Well, before we go there,
0: in true banana ball fashion, first, second, and third base are West Virginia slash banana yellow.
8: I'll say this could be, in true West Virginia fashion, Schmitty, a great night for you to go 9 beers in 9 innings.
0: Ooh, no.
8: Well, no. I like you don't have to do the hot dogs.
0: Just the nine beers
8: on an empty stomach. See how that goes.
0: I had a chicken breast for lunch. We're okay. Justice. I mean, I'm not doing the salsa dance thing, but, you know, I'm finding my way for protein and calorie counting. I love it. But
8: of all the places to drink 9 beers in 2 hours, Savannah Bananas' family-friendly environment might not be the place for it.
0: We all know a guy in college, didn't we, that could do 9 in 2?
8: Or less.
0: Justice is not going to divulge who it is. Right now, the MC on top of a dugout talking to a banana fan right now. A little trivia going on. But I love this atmosphere and pretty excited for coverage. And we'll be posting different videos and content coming up here on our different social media channels on the Average Joe Twitter handle. And, of course, we'll post on KFOR Facebook, Twitter. And we'll make sure it gets posted as well on Instagram. So that's part of the plan tonight, part of the party going on with the Savannah Bananas. So karaoke is happening, and one of the draft picks was Def Leppard. Solid choice. They have grown on me. Def Leppard has performed here at Haymarket Park. Carson was 5 years old and went with Uncle Andy. They had front row.
8: Huh.
0: Yeah. I don't know if Carson learned how to drum or, well, I'll leave that one be. All right, we'll wind down hour two coming up.
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11: One final time here, Average Joe Sports Show, Banana Ball, Haymarket Park. And right now, we've got a Dalmatian out on the field with the firefighters as they're getting ready to rock and roll. That is the opponent tonight for the Savannah Bananas. All sorts of folks in banana shirts. Of course, the merch tent is very popular right now and going to be a packed Haymarket Park tonight for Banana Ball. Savannah Bananas day one here in Lincoln Thursday night. Fellas, we're talking over $14 million is what the economic impact on average the Bananas bring to the community. You look at the number of hotels that are booked. Good stuff by our old buddy Jeff Mall from Visit Lincoln and the great folks of Lincoln getting this deal done, which is just outstanding. At Memorial Stadium, going to be nuts as well on Saturday night at 7 o'clock. We're honored to be here and do a live Average Joe Sports Show, KFOR, and our wonderful affiliates. Good stuff from Coach Barnett and Gary, I should say Greg Smith. We'll check in with the Iron Horse, Gary Sharp, this weekend from the CWS. And in hour one, Brandon Vogel checked in from Connor Reed. We had a chance to say what's up and get the gambling angle on game four of the NBA Finals. A bad beat for some, a thriller for others. As Elijah Herbel to my left found a parking spot, that's a win. Justice Rohde back in studio. Guys, we have Tiger Shark checking in about pet raccoons. What's the strangest, most exotic pet either you had or a friend had or somebody had that you know?
12: So I got camping once that had a couple of squirrels in a cage. That was interesting.
11: He had a couple of squirrels.
12: Two pet

0: squirrels?
1: Chip and Dale?
0: I'm not sure what their names were. We kind of tried to stay away from that campsite. Weird vibes over there.
1: Justice, brother, you've spent time in Oklahoma. Spent time in Iowa. Can you top that? Anyone got a pet giraffe?
2: No, I've had a couple. I mean, we had a pet donkey. That was great.
1: No, really?
2: Yeah, we called him. His name was Pedro. He's great. Stubborn as all get out, as donkeys are.
1: No, I would love to have a mini pet donkey.
0: What's the origin story behind you guys getting a donkey?
2: Oh, we had cattle. So, you know, donkeys are great for fending off coyotes. And I literally watched him heel kick a coyote into a barbed wire fence one time. That was awesome. If you never heard ribs crack in live time, it's a quite a frightening sound. But he kicked one, and then we had a pet rat snake. His name was Brutus. So he would
1: Brutus.
2: Yeah. So he'd kind of hang out. He was like a pseudo pet. Like he would just come hang out. There were times when we'd have chickens and we'd find him in the chicken coop. Not because he wanted to eat the chickens. He just wanted to stay warm around the eggs. That was his whole thing. So he would just kind of curl up, and that was Brutus. And then he would chill up and eat all the rats and venomous snakes. So that was kind of awesome.
1: Look what we've unveiled with Justice.
0: I just learned so much.
1: And a pet snake named Brutus.
2: Shout out Pedro. Love Pedro.
1: Pedro and Brutus. I had a buddy who may or may not have loved THC. He had a pet chinchilla named Cheech. So that was all good. All right, Animal Planet has expired. Like and subscribe to the Average Joe Sports Show, YouTube, 7 days a week. Here is on the Average Joe Radio Network. Black Hills Brennan's has two dwarf hamsters. I love it. Banana Ball, straight ahead. Thanks for hanging out with the Average Joes.
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0: Mother Nature with an early wake-up call this morning. Good evening, I'm Elijah Herbal, KFOR News. A wind gust of 70 miles per hour was reported at the Lincoln Airport shortly after 4:30 this morning as severe storms moved into the area.
12: Have one tornado warning that was centered in southeast Lancaster County. That warning was issued at 4:53, and then the Weather Service canceled it at 5:01.
0: That's Lancaster County Emergency Management Director Jim Davidsaver, who says hail was also reported throughout the county, including egg-sized hail reported by Branch Choke Lake. Strong winds early this morning likely caused a large tree limb to damage a home in Havelock. Lincoln Fire and Rescue received the call shortly before 5 a.m. in the area of Tuzlan Avenue and Kearney Avenue. LFR Public Information Officer MJ Learman tells KFOR News crews did have to cut a large tree limb to extricate one who was trapped inside. Three people have been displaced and are getting help from the Red Cross in relocating. For KFOR News, this is Elijah Herbal.
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4: Never had one before. Our last master bath we built did not have a tub in it. And the wife always wanted a tub to just soak, relax. She was using one of the combination tub shower units in one of the kids' bathrooms, not as big. She looked at one that she kind of liked the style of, and I think sat in a couple and found the one that fits. Our freestanding tub was a Flurico. You have to pick all the fixtures, what you want for the tub fixtures. She's got a hand wand. She's shaving her legs to wash legs. She likes it. We did figure out that the hand wands are great for washing down the showers. Soap and stuff that gets on the sides, it's nice to use the hand wand and just rinse everything off rather than trying to wipe it all down.
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0: beat South Africa in the first match of the World Cup today in Mexico City. 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
1: Here's a look at Lincoln's first forecast. Low level off around 56 tonight under clear skies. West winds 5 to 10 miles an hour. Lots of sunshine outside again tomorrow. Daytime highs approaching 86. Clear skies tomorrow night. Slight chance for storms. Lows level off around 64. I'm weatherology meteorologist Ray Miller on KFOR FM 101.5 and 1240 AM. 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
13: I'll give you the last couple of words on the Spurs collapse last night. Victor Wembanyama came out today and said, or last night, I guess, after the game, said that the Spurs weren't hungry, the hungry team. They weren't hungry enough. I agree. You certainly weren't hungry enough. But, again, a couple of simple changes, and the Knicks could never have been back in that game. And Charles Barkley said, this is the dumbest basketball team in history. And again, reiterating a lot of what I said. Now, Charles Barkley hasn't necessarily been the best friend of San Antonio, calls San Antonio women big women or something. But and he's not the smartest guy, not the sharpest tack in the box, but he's not.